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2: Say they've uncovered more cases of federal fraud.
3: First Assistant Attorney General for the National Fraud Enforcement Division, Colin McDonald, said since the 4th of July, U.S. attorneys across the Southeast have charged 12 people with defrauding taxpayers of $90 million, including four people charged with getting food stamp recipients to sell their benefits for cash.
4: The scheme caused nearly $20 million in fraudulent EBT transactions at a Quick Stop convenience store in Miami. Two of the co-conspirators are foreign nationals, and one even has a pending final order of removal.
3: He said their division has signed data sharing agreements with 10 states to streamline fraud detection and investigations. Jessica Rosenthal, Fox News.
2: An appeals court has rejected the Trump administration's expansion of mandatory detention for migrants. In a statement, DHS said it strongly disagrees with the ruling. Senate Democrats urged the Trump administration to resurrect a plan to put anti-slavery activist Harriet Tubman on the $20 bill.
5: The Obama administration, 10 years ago, announced plans to replace President Andrew Jackson with Harriet Tubman on the $20 bill. Treasury Secretary Scott Bessent was asked about it this month and said the Trump administration was not at present going ahead with it. Now, a group of Senate Democrats led by Jean Shaheen of New Hampshire and Chris Van Hollen of Maryland sent Bessent a letter urging him to reconsider, noting bipartisan support for the idea and years of work on it at the Treasury Department. Harriet Tubman was born into slavery in Maryland in 1822, escaped in 1849, and went back on missions to help dozens of others get free. And she was a Union Army scout and spy during the Civil War. Chris Foster, Fox News.
2: The State Department says Americans outside the nation's capital will soon be able to get limited edition U.S. passports that feature a picture of President Trump and celebrate America's 250th birthday, with 27 passport agencies nationwide offering the special passports next month. I'm Lisa Lacera. This is Fox News.
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0: let's have some fun on a Thursday. Congratulations to you. The week is almost over. The weekend is within smelling distance, and life is good. So, what do we have tonight? Here's what we have. We're going to talk a little bit more, because they're all over the news, about these senators who are screwing everything up for Trump. You know, his AG pick, SAVE Act, all those things. We'll talk about that again. I'm going to open up here in just a minute, and we'll talk about something wonderful that is happening, something we can feel good about. I know last night was a heavy show. We're going to talk about the warring tribes of America and how pointless it is for the GOP to try to participate in that kind of a thing. All that, we'll talk about wearing shorts to work. I'm going to chop away at as many emails as humanly possible, and so much more coming up on the world-famous Jesse Kelly Show. And before I do any of that, what's tomorrow? It's Ask Dr. Jesse Friday. Get your questions emailed in now. Ask me anything. All 3 hours are yours. Jesse@jessekellyshow.com. That's always a good time. Oh, and I almost forgot. Little programming note. So there's some news about Iran. We're considering a land blockade. Remember that story about the Chinese providing the man pads? There's rumblings. There's also a story out of NBC News today, so take that for what it's worth, that apparently Trump exploded on his advisors. He's, quote, exasperated. It's NBC News. Who knows? Either way, Brandon Weikert is going to come on halfway through next hour. I want to know the who's who and what's what. What are the Chinese doing? What would this land blockade look like? Are we really short on things? What does he know? He's a wealth of information. We'll talk to Brandon Weikert next hour. Now, I want to talk about something fantastic. And this first clip I'm going to play is not going to sound fantastic, but it is. This is Chuck Schumer. You know who Chuck Schumer is. Dirtball. On the Senate floor. Listen to him.
1: Today I'm introducing the Anti-Corruption Bureau Creation Act, the biggest, boldest, and broadest proposal ever put forward to revitalize our anti-corruption institutions. The scope and scale of Donald Trump's corruption dwarfs anything we've ever seen in American history, which is why Congress has to respond more strongly than ever before. The same corrupt practices that Trump is using to rake in billions are also causing Americans to pay an extra $3,100 in higher costs each year. Trump profits, Americans pay. The bill I'm introducing today is designed to stop Trump's art of the steal. The first...
0: Yeah, you got it. Why is that good news? Why should that make you feel better? You know what I heard there? I heard somebody who's getting defensive. I have said, you know, people can complain, and I know the poll numbers look rough. We got more information on that today. People can complain about people are unhappy with this and unhappy with that, and I'm happy with gas and the Iran war. I understand all that. The Trump administration has done awesome things when it comes to combating the fraud in this country. And 99.9% of that fraud has been Democrat fraud. How many times have we played something for you or read something for you about a Democrat in this state, a fraud ring in this state, enabled by Democrats? Tim Walz lost his gig as governor of Minnesota. Fraud. California. Fraud bust. Fraud bust. Fraud bust. All over the country. And the end result of that is not only are people who've been stealing your money going to prison, Democrats, for a variety of reasons, but we'll just focus on fraud, it's giving Democrats a branding problem. A serious branding problem. They are the fraud party. And believe me, I know the GOP commits fraud too. I'm not naive, but nowhere near the scale. It's every Democrat. They have a huge fraud problem. And because every day we turn on the news and there's some attorney general or some dude here or some dude there announcing, we just found all this fraud. You got Dr. Oz out in California. We found all this hospice fraud, fraud, fraud, fraud, fraud, fraud. And all that is landing in the lap of Democrats, and they're getting defensive about it. That's what Chuck Schumer did there. It's not going to pass. What was that? That was the, ooh, we don't look good right now. Let's play defense. Let's talk about something else freaking wonderful. We know the stories, the just the most heartbreaking stories of some dirty foreigner driving a big rig, mowing down a family, a kid, a husband, a father, mowing them down on the highway because, of course, they can't read the road signs and they don't know how to drive anyway. And we know the stories. We've read too many of them. And as I have told you before, this is something I'm passionate about for completely selfish reasons. I have two very young drivers. Young drivers who are out on the road, one who goes out on his own, the other who's very close to doing so. And I think about my little buddies every time I see some story. We're on the same road you're on. I worry, right? The Trump administration's doing something about it. They are taking this problem incredibly serious. And Trump announced something today that I thought was freaking awesome. And yes, we'll get to the bad poll numbers and whatnot about the independents and the state of the economy and stuff. But if the Trump administration can keep making announcements like this, it will convince more and more people that, no, not everything's okay, but that they are working hard to get them jobs, working hard to do stuff. Listen to the Freedom Haulers Initiative.
2: We've already removed more than 24,000 non-English speakers from behind the wheel. We've also forced states to cancel more than 28,000 commercial driver's licenses unlawfully issued to illegal aliens. They were given illegally. As we get illegal aliens off the roads today, we're also taking action to replace these unqualified migrant truck drivers with highly qualified American veterans. We call it Freedom Haulers Initiative. Any American who has driven a heavy truck for our military will automatically be eligible for a commercial driver's license. And it's good paying jobs too. Any veteran with a heavy vehicle experience from the military will now be eligible to skip redundant road tests to obtain a commercial driver's license. We're going to make it as easy as possible for the veterans.
0: I cannot tell you how much I love this for, well, I'll just go over all the reasons. First of all, I know truckers. You ever spend any time with truckers? Oftentimes, almost always, a little weird and the coolest people. Just the coolest people. I know, I've talked to husband and wife tandems, that's what they do. Just big rig, trucking all over the country. The money, and I know the money's been tighter recently. It's good money. It's a good job. We have veterans who fought for this country. They're in the same job market you're in. They're in the same job market. They're out there looking too, not finding it. The fact that we're getting the dirty foreigners out of the big rigs, and we're going to start getting veterans solid, good-paying American jobs in an industry I dearly love. And by the way, an industry we all need, that's freaking awesome. And good on Trump and good on this administration. I about came out of my chair and cheered. He said more.
2: Last year alone, illegal aliens with commercial driver's licenses caused at least 30 deaths and many, many very seriously injured. As president, I made it our official policy to enforce English language requirements for truck drivers and support American truckers on American roadways.
0: American truckers. American truckers should be the only truckers. This is our industry in our country. These should all be American jobs, not just for the jobs, for the basic safety of it. And these American truckers we do have, I'm sure many are listening to the sound of my voice right now, they shouldn't have to compete with every third world dump who came over here and started some crap CDL school and started handing out licenses to Akbar who can't read anything on the freaking highway. That should never, ever happen. Driving in his flip-flops, cab smells. You understand exactly what I'm talking about. He's probably sitting there pooping his pants. These are American jobs, and if that's the direction we're going, I love it. I love it for my country. I love it for the trucking industry. I love it for the veterans, and I love it. Look, if I have to be selfish about it, politically, I love it for the Trump administration. That's what I'm talking about. That's the stuff we do between now and November to try to turn these horrible poll numbers around with independents. Get up there every day and be the American jobs guy. I love it. Good for Trump. Friggin' outstanding. I'm in a great mood because of it. You know what? Speaking of veterans, We have new Gold Star families, as you were aware. We've lost many recently, and their families are left behind. We have fallen first responders all the time. That's the thing. How do we show them we care? How do we do anything for the families left behind? Well, there is no better way than to support Tunnel to Towers and what they do. This is not one of these rip-off charities. 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Tunnel to Towers is, well, perfect. 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We'll be back.
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0: on a Thursday. Chris, I don't like you shaking your head when I'm letting Hall & Oates just go for a little while. You let a great American band like Hall & Oates, you let them speak and sing as long as you... What, Chris? What? They are great. Absolutely great. Completely underrated. And you know what? A lot of guys are afraid to say that because they're worried people are going to think they're gay. I'm not... Corey, you don't have to do that thing with your wrist when I say gay. Anyway, I love Hall & Oates. I'm not ashamed of it. And I wasn't even in the Navy. I love Hall & Oates. All right. I love that we're going to have Americans hauling stuff down the highway. Because right now, when I'm on the highway and I see some big rig coming up behind me, I would like to think it's an American trucker. Some dude with the trucker hat and stinky blue jeans on, and he just crushed an Arby's melt, and he's cruising down the highway, listening to the Jesse Kelly show. But instead, I now have to consider if this is who it is.
1: You will go to Bangkok Palace. Now there is a new Maharaja. And again, the palace has the power of the dark light. It is that place.
0: I don't want that guy in a big rig bearing down on me in his flip-flops. And it sounds like things are changing.
2: We've already removed more than 24,000 non-English speakers from behind the wheel. We've also forced states to cancel more than 28,000 commercial driver's licenses unlawfully issued to illegal aliens. They were given illegally. As we get illegal aliens off the roads today, we're also taking action to replace these unqualified migrant truck drivers with highly qualified American veterans.
0: Yes. All right. That's enough of celebrating for a moment. Let's talk about some of the ugliness from today. Because here are the headlines. Trump's AG nominee's fate lies in the hand of two GOP senators the president has clashed with. John Cornyn says, we can't pass the Save America Act because I want my break. Headline, the vote on Blanche's attorney general nomination is delayed amid GOP opposition. So, I know this stuff frustrates you. We have goobers like John Cornyn, who already lost his primary, going on camera saying this stuff.
3: He was saying he thinks that this might be because you don't like him.
4: You know, I voted with him 99.3% of the time during the... That has nothing to do with it. This is about making sure that even if you're the president of the United States, you don't get favorable terms from the government in a settlement of a lawsuit that ordinary citizens would not get, like protection from audits by the IRS into the end.
0: Okay, what's he talking about? So, John Cornyn, he has loudly said that Trump's attorney general nominee, you know, Trump wants Todd Blanche to be the attorney general. He's currently, quote, acting attorney general, but he's not the official attorney general. And just so you know, not to get into the nerdy details, you can only be acting attorney general for so long. That role is, hey, this is temporary until we can get a nomination process going. So he's running up against it. Now Trump wants him through. Obviously, Donald Trump's the president. Unless there's something completely ridiculous, the president generally gets his attorney general pick. The Democrats get it. Republicans get it. That's kind of how it goes. But we have guys like John Cornyn saying, no, I need to make sure that you're not doing this or not doing that. Or what's he's discussing here, the weaponization fund. If you wondered what all that audit stuff was, he's discussing the weaponization fund. But that's extremely odd. Not that he would oppose the weaponization fund. You can oppose it or love it. It's extremely odd to tell the president of the United States of America you're not going to support his AG nominee because of some policy disagreement. It's a weird thing to do, right? It's weird and it's frustrating. But let me make you feel better, and maybe I'm just in a good mood, and I've told you this before. John Cornyn only has a few more months to do this. We all know why he's doing it. It's not the weaponization fund. He's a bitter loser of an old man whose entire world revolves around people calling him senator. He's got a staff of God knows 50, 100 people, private air travel, luxury life, living the life of a king. And he's such a disgusting, putrid swamp creature that the Texas GOP primary voters ran to the polls and sent him into retirement.

0: over. Mitch McConnell's retiring. It's over. Not that he would hear you if you screamed at him anyway. What, Chris? Don't even know if he's alive. I'm just saying. Don't let it frustrate you. Get your mind right now. 6 more months of this crap, and then they're gone. But that leads me to the next thing. Yes, we have shed some dead weight in the Senate. 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We have one who has to go. 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
10: It is the Jesse Kelly Show on a wonderful Thursday. Remember, tomorrow is Ask Dr. Jesse Friday. All the questions are coming in hot and heavy already, so get yours in now. Jesse at jessekellyshow.com. So we're losing John Cornyn. We did it. You did it. Good. Bill Cassidy, goodbye. Good. Tom Tillis, retiring. Good. Mitch McConnell, possibly dead. Gone soon, no matter what. Retiring. Okay. Got it. Oklahoma. Come on now. It's time. It's time for Oklahoma to get in the game. It's time for the Oklahoma primary voter to step up and put in some work. Do you remember yesterday? You do obviously remember the show from yesterday where we had all these emails in of people who had been harmed and brutalized and fired and everything else because of the guidance from Fauci. You remember that, right? Real world harm. Okay. And you remember senators, Rand Paul or Ron Johnson, Josh Hawley, going after Fauci really hard yesterday. And you know he deserved it, every word of it. Yeah, here's the senator from Oklahoma.
11: Dr. Fauci, thanks for coming today. I know you're invoking your Fifth Amendment right, which you have the right to be able to do constitutionally. But thanks for coming and be a part of this.
10: Wasn't the first time or only time he said it either. Hey, thanks. Thanks, thanks, my man. Oklahoma. Come on. We still have some dead weight out there, and naked Ken Doll Lankford is maybe the weightiest of the dead weight. This is the guy who was all about changing the names of military bases. This is the guy talking about amnesty with Joe Biden before the election. We must end this man's career in the upcoming Oklahoma primary. He is up for re-election in 2028. And in my opinion, on top of the presidency and the House and everything else, it has to be priority one for the GOP primary voter. This guy, this eunuch, has got to be removed from the United States Senate. He absolutely has to be. We can never wage the appropriate kind of war against American communism with the ginger eunuch from Oklahoma kneecapping us at every single turn. I know you went to church with him on Sunday, and he seems really nice. He's not up for this fight. He's too effeminate. He's too pathetic. He has to go away. Goodbye. Got that off my chest? I feel better? Now I want to do an email because there are other things in the news. Oracle. There has been much publicity about Epic City in Plano. That would be Plano, Texas, by the way. And the Muslim influence in Frisco. That's also Frisco, Texas. But no one talks about my sleepy Dallas suburb of Richardson. A couple decades ago, it was where the Holy Land Foundation was HQ'd. And after that case was over, I feel everyone looked the other way. Now we have a Muslim mayor, at least one Muslim city councilman. There are several mosques here, but the big announcement is that an Islamic K-12 academy and seminary will replace a Korean Baptist church soon. The organization's website says it will be America's first national residential seminary. I won't be surprised if they blast a call of prayer. This is 2 minutes from my house. And when I tell neighbors about it, everyone says it's no big deal as long as they stay to themselves. At what point do you know when your town is too far gone? As usual, no one showed up to vote the Muslim mayor when he ran. Love you, she says. Ob is a lucky gal. Ob is a lucky gal. Chris, I told her that last night. It was our 20th anniversary last night. I told her over and over again that she's so blessed. She's so blessed. What, Chris? She's blessed to have me. All right, so this is what happens when you are not mean when it comes to immigration. Mean should be a priority when it comes to immigration. If ever your immigration system becomes nice, that's the goal. Well, we have to help people. If that ever becomes the goal of the immigration system of your country, you know what is coming? It is inevitable. It is coming. Your country, instead of having citizens be the voice in the country, American citizens, what will happen will be a never-ending string of tribal wars where this group gets enough people to vote in their thing, and this group gets enough people to vote in their thing, and then this group is at war with this group, and you're stuck with this constant state of tribal warfare. And then you get elected officials. Once you've reached enough tribal warfare and big enough groups, you get United States senators coming out that just say stuff like
12: this. We build the cities. We pick.
10: This is Ruben Gallego. I know it's Gallego, but I don't say that. Senator from Arizona.
12: We build the cities. We pick the food. We start small.
10: I'll pause right there. I'll play it again in a second. We built the cities. The food. We, huh? Now, he's a United States senator. He is an American citizen. Is that how he identifies, though? I'll play it. I'll let it play this time. Listen, what does he see himself as?
12: We build the cities. We pick the food. We start small businesses. And we pay our taxes. And we defend this country. We do our share. Latinos are not the guests in the country. We are part of the very fabric of this country. The truth that extremists really try to hide is simple. There is no successful America without a successful Latino community, period. When Latinos are strong, America is strong. When Latinos are prosperous, America is prosperous. Our work ethic, our music, our deep devotion to family, our culture is not a sideshow. It is the main event in this country.
10: He has a tribe. That's how he sees himself. And as a United States senator, he will use the power he has on behalf of his tribe, not on behalf of Arizona or America, certainly not on behalf of you. He has a tribe. Here's our old friend Sri Tandahar, totally different tribe. How's he see himself?
13: America could not be the great country it is today without our contribution, without your contribution, without the contribution all of the immigrant community. I've served my constituents to the best as I could, but often I get as much of hate towards me just simply because I'm an Indian American. We need to see more of Indian Americans in our political arena, serving at various levels, local levels, state levels, and national levels.
10: How's he see himself? When Sri looks in the mirror at that stupid toupee he wears, Does he see himself as an American? Very clearly not. When you are nice about immigrants, well, nice with visas, well, refugees, what about refugees? I'm Haiti. Hey, listen, Haiti's really bad. There was a hurricane and they're eating people there. And shouldn't we be nice and bring them in? Well, let's check in with this Haitian here in America.
14: And Haitian, you know, they work hard. They're always on time at their work. They don't take no days off, you know, no days out. They're always there. And we built America. So I don't know what's going on.
10: We built America. This is what happens when you are not mean at the border. And this is why guys like Mark Wayne Mullen are not good enough. And he'll be gone. We'll get a better one next time. But we don't need nice. We don't need the avoidance of headlines. The guy who's running your immigration system should be the meanest person in any administration. By far. He should be a rabid dog who has to be held back by the president. That's who should run your immigration system. We've been nice for so long, and now it looks like the freaking safari in Africa. We'll be back.
15: 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Attitude. 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
25: Did you miss me, Spidey?
26: Spider-Man Brand New Day looking to secure one of the biggest openings ever this weekend. The fourth film in the Tom Holland-led series looking to make between $260 and $280 million in its first weekend in theaters. Some projections have the movie crossing the $300 million in North America in its first 3 days. Billie Eilish's newest tour movie is coming to Paramount Plus. The streamer announcing Billie Eilish Hit Me Hard and Soft, the tour live, is coming to the platform August 6th. The movie was released in theaters May 8th and has grossed $10 million in the U.S. and Canada. Netflix's new docuseries, The Idaho Murders College Nightmare, revealing new details in the shocking University of Idaho murders case.
27: The series includes emotional 911 audio from surviving roommates who initially believed their friends had simply passed out. It also reveals that friends of the victims learned about the killings through a campus-wide text alert before receiving details directly from authorities. Another chilling claim comes from surviving roommate Dylan Mortensen, who says she heard an unfamiliar man say, "You're going to be okay, I'm going to help," in a strange tone. The three-part documentary is now streaming on Netflix. I'm Monica Nelson.
26: RFK Jr. stepping into the kitchen. The Health and Human Services Secretary has a new cooking show aiming to teach Americans how to cook with the agency's new dietary guidelines. The Real Food Show, available online at hhs.gov/realfoodshow. That's entertainment. I'm Jennifer Polsoni.
10: It is the Jesse Kelly Show on a fantastic Thursday. If you miss any part of the Thursday, you can download the show. Well, any part of the Thursday show. If you miss Thursday, you can't download that. But if you miss any part of the show, you can download it on iHeart, Spotify, iTunes. And by the way, it's not just Democrats. It's mostly Democrats. You still have, this is the governor. This is the governor of Ohio, and this is how you end up having to speak if you're a politician who wants power. If you've let enough warring tribes into the country, you have to get up and say this stuff.
28: I think history tells us that this country was built with immigrants.
10: No, it wasn't. That's a friggin' lie. The country was built by citizens. The country was built by Americans. Yes, at various times we have opened up our doors to people from Italy, Ireland, Mexico. I understand that. At various times, we have opened up our doors. And when we brought those people here, yes, we had some Chinese people who worked on the railroads. Did your teacher teach you that the Chinese people built the railroads? Because you know they had almost no involvement at all. It was minuscule. Your country was forged by American citizens. But doesn't matter who it is, if you want political power in the country, since you've been nice with your immigration for so long, you have to repeatedly get up and say, we, only you're never talking about American, you're talking about your tribe. We need to be a lot meaner, or you end up like Spain.
29: You're watching as thousands of migrants break through the fence and completely overwhelm the border police. Their video showing huge groups of people, mostly young military-age guys, cramming into inflatable tubes or arriving on shore in other ways, some of them wading in the water as they break through the gates to get to the other side. Sandra, this is reminiscent of kind of what we saw during the open border during the Biden administration through 2021-2024.
10: Headline, this is from the UK, not here. Dem lawmakers launched DEI program prioritizing Muslims for state employment. That's what happens when you're nice on the border. Jesse, Fauci has federal immunity, but not immunity from the states. Why aren't red state AGs charging Fauci? All right, I touched on this yesterday. First of all, Florida announced an investigation, right? Do not get too excited. I don't think it's going to wash. Because of our laws, states, they generally, they can't go after a federal employee for, even if he did horrible things like Fauci did, for what he did as a federal employee. I'm not here to tell you that everything's going to be fine. I'm not going to say that Fauci's going to prison. I hope to God he does, but legally, not so sure. Jesse, please don't use our name on the air. Our daughter first took the COVID Moderna vaccine at age 27 on November 21st, 2021, as mandated by her employer to be fully COVID vaccinated in order to remain employed. She took a second Moderna shot on December 16th, 2021. On December 29th, 2023, she accidentally hit her head, blacked out, and due to resulting symptoms was seen by a doctor with a follow-up appointment to a neurologist, ultrasound, and brain scan. Within 4 months of her diagnosis was MS with active brain lesions and recommended treatment of twice yearly infusions to deactivate her immune system from causing new lesions. Yearly MRI to monitor where any new lesions appear or existing lesions reactivate. She and we, her parents, are certain the MS was an autoimmune response caused by the COVID vaccine and we're mad as hell. We keep searching for other treatment alternatives. The incidences of autoimmune diseases like MS increased since the introduction of COVID vaccines. Never again. Thank you for providing your listeners an opportunity to tell their story. We're not going to stop telling those stories either. Telling you. Dear Ninja Shogun, we're doing it. My wife and I are finally leaving Illinois for the great state of Florida. We close on a beautiful home in Palm Coast on August 24th. Very excited and nervous at the same time. Wish us luck. Love the show. Buddy, you are going to love the rest of your life when you leave a blue area and get to a red one. It doesn't have to be Florida. You know, everyone wants to go to sunny Florida and beaches and stuff like that. But you just get to a red one, I'm telling you, your life's going to be better. And your life's better when you start taking male vitality stacks from Chalk, or female vitality stacks. 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Hey, Jesse, I know you mentioned you and the boys are looking to increase your protein consumption. I'm surprised at how many people I've met have never heard of the Ninja Creamy Swirl. It's got to be the swirl. Go hard or go home. I use mine almost daily. I bought one for my parents, and they use it almost daily. They're kind of health nuts like your old lady. Listen, now this actually sounds good. Chris, pay attention to this. Some Greek yogurt, peanut butter, honey, vanilla protein powder. You mix it up, you freeze it in the little cup. It turns into a protein-packed soft-serve frozen yogurt at home. Cleanup is quick and easy. Go a little crazy with the recipes. The family will love it, especially the boys. Chris, can you people eat all that stuff? You can, right? I think that sounds really good. What? I'll use it for a month and never again. Chris, I know your daughter's still young, so you don't realize this, but you're raising, at least in part, a little slave, right? We had to take the trash out. I used to take the trash out all the time. I haven't taken the trash out in ages. Boys, trash! Trash gets taken out. I won't ever have to stress Chris, look up how much these are. Ninja Creamy Swirl. I won't ever have to stress using it because the boys are going to have to use it. They need to learn how to start making stuff on their own anyway. I'll just make them. Boys, make me a little frozen yogurt cup. Stat. You just make them do it. What? They're $350? Nah, we'll just use a blender. We're fine. I'm done. Look, I'm not spending $350 on the boys. They don't even mean that much to me. I'm not doing that. Brandon Weichert's going to join us next hour, about halfway through next hour. And he has a lot to break down on all the Iran stuff. This NBC report of Trump getting frustrated. What's going on with China and Russia? And what's real? Why can't we just leave? Or why can't we just finish the job? However you feel about it, you, me, we're going to learn something next hour. All right? All right. Talk a little bit more of this, the system covering its rear end with Fauci next.
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13: Israel is skeptical. I'm Lisa Lacera, Fox News. After President Trump announced on Truth Social what he called a historic agreement for the complete disarmament of Hamas and all other armed groups in Gaza, the president saying at the same time Israel would have the security it deserves with Gaza no longer used as a base for terror attacks. A U.S. official says Israel is skeptical that Hamas will disarm, but said the terms of the agreement are not new. Romania scrambled fighter jets after a group of what it called aerial targets were detected near the river border with Ukraine. Romania's defense ministry saying explosions were then detected in Ukrainian territory. Ukraine's President Volodymyr Zelensky tells Fox's Brett Baer they're keeping up the fight.
14: Between us, winning is not to lose our country and our independence. So from this side, we are winning. But from real situation on the battlefield, it's important that initiative is not in the hands of Russia. We are not losing and they are not winning.
13: This week, President Trump said he would allow Ukraine to build Patriot missile systems. President Trump says he may pull the nomination for now of Todd Blanche for Attorney General after Republican Senators John Cornyn and Tom Tillis withheld their support.
25: Trump posted on Truth Social, "I have no objection to temporarily withdrawing Todd's name if they do not do the right thing in putting him back after Cornyn and Tillis are out of office." Now,
29: One of those senators, John Cornyn, responded on social media, POTUS, meaning the president is mistaken if he believes concerns about the provisions in his tax lawsuit settlement are limited to me and Senator Tillis, hinting there are more. At issue is the IRS settlement with the Trump family that offers blanket immunity for the president and members of his family to be protected from tax audits and fines from past years.
13: Fox's David Spunt. Cornyn lost a primary to Trump-backed challenger Ken Paxton. Tillis is not running for re-election. 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
13: 6 months after her disappearance, Arizona officials say they remain committed to finding Nancy Guthrie.
4: In a statement shared to X, Pima County Sheriff Chris Nanos explains the Guthrie investigation remains active and ongoing, noting a task force of investigators from the department and the FBI remains committed to finding Nancy and providing answers to her family. Officials believe the 84-year-old was forcibly taken from her Tucson home on February 1st. Nanos says the analysis of DNA and digital evidence has been underway for the past 6 months, adding this work is complex and time-intensive, but investigators continue to pursue every credible lead. He goes on to ask anyone with information to come forward, noting, as Savannah Guthrie recently said, it is never too late to do the right thing. Kristen Goodwin, Fox News.
13: It's a race against time in southwestern Japan, where the search continues for victims of Tuesday's earthquake. 25 people have been confirmed dead, but authorities say there are more deaths that may be linked to the quake. More signs that the job market's holding up.
8: There was a slight increase in the number of people filing for unemployment benefits last week, though new claims remained historically low. Jobless benefits rose by 9,000 to 197,000. The number of claims recently have been at the lowest levels in more than 50 years. Continuing claims, those remaining on benefits in the previous week, declined to 1.78 million. Federal Reserve Chair Kevin Warsh said following this week's meeting that the economy is showing impressive resilience, job gains have kept pace with the workforce, and the unemployment rate has changed little. Ginny Cosola, Fox News.
13: The average long-term U.S. mortgage rate is now its highest level in a year. Mortgage buyer Freddie Mac says the benchmark 30-year fixed mortgage rate rose to 6.66% from 6.58% last week. I'm Lisa LaSara. This is Fox News.
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0: Jesse Kelly Show. Another hour of the Jesse Kelly Show on an amazing Thursday. We are going to get to Brandon Weichert and start chopping away at some... I want clarification on so many things going on in Iran, and he's always a wealth of knowledge. This is coming on the heels of a report that hasn't been disputed yet, but it's NBC, a report that said Trump blew up at his advisors. I don't know who all was in the room about the lack of any kind of a resolution when it comes to Iran. They used the term exasperated. We've heard about the Chinese involvement and Russians, and apparently the Ukraine is somehow getting involved. What is real? And you have had so many questions for me, ones I've tried to explain before from both sides. I've had people say, many, why can't we just leave? I'm going to ask Brandon Weichert that. I want him to lay it out. You've also said, people on the flip side of it, why don't we just finish the job? Why don't we just keep going? Kill them all. Change the regime. Why don't we just... I'm going to ask him that too. Buckle up, no matter how you feel, and we'll probably all learn something. Before we get to that, you can't help but notice how defensive so many people were yesterday and today about Dr. Fauci. It was all over the news. I mean, all over the news. You had this kind of stuff.
1: Bernie Moreno's target in that hearing today was a man who has done more in service to this country and the world than every senator in that room and the entire current United States Senate combined.
0: That's Lawrence O'Donnell. Do you think he's defending Fauci there? He's not. He's defending himself. Here was Bill de Blasio.
2: And Fauci was, thank God, someone who actually knew something and was consistent in the advice he gave and was someone you could have a real conversation with, unlike so many other folks in the administration. But I think the bottom line here is Trump once again and the Republicans in the Senate, surprisingly, they can't get out of their own way, Caitlin. They should not be talking about something that happened 5 years ago, which the American people want to put behind them. They should be talking about the crisis of today that the American...
0: It was 5 years ago. Here's an email. Hey, Jesse, my dad was admitted to the hospital in April of 2020 in Huntsville, Alabama, because of metastatic stomach cancer. During his time in the hospital, nobody was allowed to see him because of COVID protocols. He was alone with only medical staff when he was told that the feeding tube they put in him wasn't working and he was going to die. We were allowed to hold funeral services for him a few weeks later, but the military wouldn't send anyone to give him a military funeral honors because of COVID protocols. My dad served 27 years in the Army. It was the thing he was most proud of, and the military couldn't honor that. Thanks for sharing this. My name is Aaron. But it was 5 years ago. It was 5 years ago. Hey, Jesse. El Queso, she says. I don't want to take up too much space, but COVID took my grandma on my dad's side and my grandpa on my mom's side. My grandma didn't get the shot, but was in a nursing home at the time. She had a stroke and the nursing home wanted to put her in the hospital. We said absolutely not. My dad and his siblings brought her home to my aunt's house, and we see firsthand the bruises she had from the nursing home. We weren't allowed to see her when COVID first hit. She didn't understand it. She had Parkinson's and could barely speak. She passed away 2 weeks later in my aunt's home. That was November of 2020. My grandpa passed away in November of 2024. He got two shots in 2021 and had heart problems ever since. He went to stand up from his bed, fell to the floor instantly. He died alone, face down, and I never got to say goodbye. My son and him were best buds, and I hate it that we have to live without him. I miss him every day. Thank you for all you do. And if this gets to the air, since I can say her name is Ashley. Now, listen to Bill de Blasio.
2: And Fauci was, thank God, someone who actually knew something and was consistent in the advice he gave and was someone you could have a real conversation with, unlike so many other folks in the administration. But I think the bottom line here is Trump once again and the Republicans in the Senate, surprisingly, they can't get out of their own way, Caitlin. They should not be talking about something that happened 5 years ago.
0: Bill de Blasio isn't defending Fauci. He's defending himself. These people who participated in this horror, to watch the bloom fall off the rose for Fauci means the bloom has fallen off the rose for themselves. Yesterday was a very important day. That Fauci stuff went national. This is the defensive coordinator of the Philadelphia Eagles at a press conference yesterday.
3: Vic, what's the plan at safety? Is that Marcus's job to lose?
4: I'm going to be like Fauci and just take the Fifth Amendment on out questions. Did you guys see that?
5: Yeah.
4: Oh, my God. What was the question?
0: It broke containment. The country saw. They saw the disgraced little man, and now the Lawrence O'Donnells, the Bill de Blasios, and so many other people, they are the ones exposed. They are the ones who look terrible. Hey, Jess, you mentioned you have family in Ohio. If you're ever in Pittsburgh and want to literally, we don't use that word, play a tall shadow in an all-veteran cast and crew Western, hit me up. Chris, I'm going to be a movie star. What? Why are you, what? Chris said, I don't know how big the role is. Maybe it's minor. It's not going to be minor when I take it. Listen, Chris. There have been all kinds of stories in Hollywood history of just an extra on a show turning out to be a star. He starts out as an extra. What happens? I mean, sure, I'm in the background, but what if I think of something funny to say and I drop it out there even when I haven't been given permission? And the director says, oh my gosh, this guy's amazing. Who is this? Let's make him a star. I bet I could see it, Chris. I certainly have the look for it. You don't. Hey, Jesse, thank you. That's all it says. You're welcome. I don't even know what I did, but I'm sure it was something awesome. Thank you to Trump for this.
6: We've already removed more than 24,000 non-English speakers from behind the wheel. We've also forced states to cancel more than 28,000 commercial driver's licenses unlawfully issued to illegal aliens. They were
0: love it. Did you hear what Jasmine Crockett said? Yeah, I mean, and this Jasmine Crockett.
7: People be sexing.
0: She is a gift. She really is a gift. I've told you, I'm really mad that she's leaving the House. Now, we're going to get the same vote because it's some new scumbag who's going to represent that scumbag district. But she was wonderful for us because she's such a toxic, poisonous person. She was always making Democrats look terrible. And she just says the dumbest things and the most insulting things. She'll go to in public and say this.
7: A young black woman was telling me that her dad, a black man who was like, I can't vote for Kamala. He was like, if I go vote, it's going to be for Trump. And she asked him, I know, right? And I said, did he vote? She was like, I don't know. I don't want to ask. But nevertheless, one of the things that she said was, my dad said he could trust Trump. And I was like, really?
0: Toxic, listen, and then she just makes stuff up. This is very common in the poisonous sectors of the black community in America. We've talked about this before, how poisonous it is that you just make stuff up. You know, we built America and all this ridiculous stuff. You know, we landed on the moon first. You say things like this.
7: Number one, when they decided to go after quote unquote DEI, black women, the most educated demographic in this country, somehow.
0: What? Are black women the most educated demographic in America? I'm probably going to guess that's the Asians. What, Chris? It's got to be the Asians. You know how good they are at school. I mean, Jesse, sometimes you just have a hankering. After you bringing up Red Lobster shrimp scampi, I just have to have some. Since I can't afford the high society of Red Lobster, I went to a nice little Italian place where they always treat you like family. I am dismayed to report that the plate of scampi served to me had a total of 5 smallest shrimps tossed in among the angel hair pasta and sauce. When did it come to this? And they only brought me 2 breadsticks. When did Chris get in the restaurant franchise business? That is all. I'm a shrimp man. All right. I love shrimp. I love shrimp scampi, blackened shrimp. I am a shrimp guy. The problem with shrimp is it's almost impossible to fill up on shrimp. The other night, the reason this is near and dear to my heart, the other night, Ob says she's making shrimp scampi for dinner. It wasn't scampi, I take that back. Some kind of garlic shrimp. I'm sure it was like shrimp scampi. The reason I don't know what it was like is, I kid you not, she made 2 pounds of shrimp. I think she steamed it or something. 2 pounds of shrimp. By the time I walked in the door, the boys had eaten all of it. I didn't get a single one. Not a single shrimp. There's something about those things. Chris, you people can't even eat them, so you don't know what it's like. There's something about these things. 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

0: It is the Jesse Kelly Show on a wonderful, wonderful Thursday. Remember, tomorrow's Ask Dr. Jesse Friday. Get your questions emailed in right now to jesse@jessekellyshow.com. I will continue to say this. AI. I know you're frustrated by it, nervous about it. If you're not, you're not a human being. And we can disagree on how big and pervasive it's going to be. But there are a few of these AI companies out there. The worst salesmen for AI are the guys who lead these companies. They should outsource the selling of AI to someone else. This is Sam Altman. He's the CEO of OpenAI. This is not good.
1: I mean, I feel kind of bad about it because we have this like genius level at everything, intelligence, sitting there like waiting to unravel the mysteries of humanity. And I'm like, why does my kid stop dropping his pizza on the floor and laughing? Like,
2: yeah.
1: You know? And so I feel like I'm not asking a good enough question, but it is, I cannot imagine having gone through that, like figuring out how to raise a newborn without ChatGPT. Clearly people did it for a long time. No problem.
0: What? I could not imagine raising a newborn without ChatGPT. Do you know how terrible that makes you sound? It's not good. Speaking of sounding terrible, this is Danny Bentsky. She is classified as an Epstein survivor. I don't have anything in front of me to dispute that. That's fine. She was talking about they finally got a meeting with Todd Blanche. Here she was.
3: When you say he was condescending, can you give us an example?
4: Yeah. I mean, he actually said the words, get to the point, to us. We're survivors who've been waiting to meet with him for 9 months, 8 months. We've been asking for meetings. And he very much said, can you get to the point already? Like, what are you getting at, right? So to treat us with that sort of, you know, there was no integrity. There was no understanding that he's dealing with the largest sex trafficking ring that we've seen in the U.S. ever. Instead, it was like, you have an Epstein problem.
0: Okay. Who did it? I'm going to keep bringing this up. And I know it's uncomfortable and I know it makes people mad. I'm starting to get a little bit suspicious. I'm getting suspicious because we have this group of Epstein survivors. And I'm not doubting that they had dealings with Epstein. Maybe it was really bad. Maybe they were dealings they were happy to do. I don't have any. Maybe it's dealings they were paid for. I don't know. I know there's a lot of all that in Epstein's background, and I know Epstein's a bad guy. We've had approximately 10,000 press conferences with these ladies. Not a single name. Not a single name. So I can imagine Todd Blanche saying, get to the point. Who is it? Who did what? I want to hear the names. And I'm actually very interested in hearing the names. You know, we got the Epstein files of this name in there and that name in there. And some of that stuff turned out to be crap. And some of it turned out to be real. And okay, that's fine. If these are really living, breathing witnesses and possibly victims of what happened, I want names. And if you're unwilling or unable to provide names, I think I'm going to echo Todd Blanche here and say, get to the point. What is it you're seeking? What is it? If there is an international trafficking ring, and I suspect there are many international trafficking, and I take that back. I know there are many international trafficking rings. It's just something I'm aware of. I would like to know who's running it. I would like to know who's involved. I would like to know who's doing it. But every time you give a press conference and you don't tell me anything, I'm starting to get suspicious that you either don't know or that you're covering for somebody. Or maybe you're out for something other than justice. I want some names. Jesse, my wife and I got into a disagreement about something I said, and we need a mediator. When talking about government officials that intentionally destroyed the economy by lying in 2020. I said they should be tried, and when convicted, we should sell tickets.

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0: It is the Jesse Kelly Show on a wonderful Thursday. Remember, tomorrow is Ask Dr. Jesse Friday, and you need to get your questions emailed in now to jesse@jessekellyshow.com. So I promised you Brandon Weikert, and Brandon Weikert is here. Brandon, before we get going, why don't you go ahead and give out your Substack, because I think it's outstanding. What is your Substack again, where people can get all this intel?
1: Well, thank you. I just started about a month ago. It's The Weikert Brief, and it's we do deep dives on geopolitics, international relations, and basically, if you want to know the news 6 months from now, you're going to want to check out my Substack.
0: Yeah, it's really, really good. It's really good. And The Weikert Brief. All right, so Brandon, the reason I reached out today is there's so much recent news, recent reports about Iran. We have rumors of a land blockade. We have rumors of Chinese providing manpads or something to them. We now have an NBC report out. And again, it's NBC. I realize that. But apparently Trump had a, quote, explosive meeting with his advisors, very frustrated. Yeah. I believe the term they used was exasperated with the whole affair. So allow me to hand you the Jesse Kelly Show. What is going on and why?
1: Well, unfortunately, President Trump has gotten himself, not unlike George W. Bush, into another Middle East war with no clear definable objective and no exit strategy. And unfortunately, in my view, the president now finds himself stuck. Obviously, he's not achieved victory in any semblance of the word. If he had, we would have been out of this thing by now. So he's looking, trying to figure out how does he get out without risking a larger escalation, because the Iranians clearly are not going to just give up either. And how does he get out without looking like he lost? And that's the real rub here, because there is no way out without at least some degree of acceptance that we did not achieve whatever we sought out to achieve. Did we degrade certain Iranian capabilities? Absolutely. Did we set back their nuclear weapons program by at least, maybe 18 months? Probably. Did we overthrow the regime? No. We just replaced one Ayatollah with another. In fact, we probably did more to strengthen the hardliners with this war than anything that we could have done other than the war. So it, to me, looks like the president is realizing that which I was saying back, I was on Tucker's show, I think the first time in March, and I was warning about depletion rates of our critical systems, our weapons. There's about 14 key systems. Some of them are offensive, long-range precision strike munitions. Others are these kind of defensive interceptors that we use to protect our bases and to protect our allies. Those 14 key systems have been drastically depleted. And, the Strategic Petroleum Reserve is being depleted far greater than we thought it would be at this point. And all that is going on as the United States does not have the regular flow, or the world, I should say, the regular flow of energy, agricultural, and industrial inputs coming out of the Middle East that we are accustomed to having, which is going to create and already has started to create disruptions in our, economy. And that is setting up the conditions for a real economic crisis, all as we enter midterm season. And the president is exasperated because I think he's realizing that. And I think he's realizing that so many of the advisors he hired are clearly not up to the job. And they're not giving him the advice on how to get out. And the one guy who is telling him we should get out, the vice president, it sounds like the president doesn't really want to listen per se, because that gets us back to the position of, well, that means the president then has to admit we didn't win the Iran war. And he doesn't want to be seen as that, as losing or as not winning. So this is where we are right now. And this war will continue in some form because of that. You mentioned the man pads from China, Jesse. This is an escalatory thing. It is expanding. The war is beyond just Iran. You now have Iranians hitting the Strait of Hormuz. Beyond that, You have the Iranians hitting the two ships, the gas ships in near Egypt. You have the Chinese moving these man pads in through Central Asia into northern Iran. You've had Ukraine attacking Iranian ships in the Caspian Sea. I mean, it goes on and on and on, but the bottom line is this war, the longer it goes on, the greater the expansion of the war.
0: Okay, Brandon, so just I get this email question in a lot, and I've attempted to answer it in my own way, but I want to throw it to you. You mentioned that we can't just walk away because then it would look like we're losing. But let me
1: just clarify. I think that's exactly what we should do at this point. But I'm saying the president doesn't want to do that because he doesn't want to admit that, you know, we have egg on our face now. I'm sorry. Go ahead, though.
0: No. It's fine. Actually, that kind of goes where I was going with it. Why can't he just leave? But then, you know, Trump, he's Donald Trump and how he is.
1: Exactly.
0: Leave and declare victory when you leave. You don't have to leave and say, sorry, I screwed up. You leave, you hold a press conference.
1: Yeah.
0: We did it and come home. What prevents that?
1: I think you've got two factors here. The one thing definitely, and I think the president has said this a couple of times. I know Rubio, who's now the secretary of everything, he said this a bunch of times, and I think even Vance might have said it at one point in the last few weeks. Everybody in D.C. is very concerned about leaving the Strait of Hormuz in the control of Iran. They're worried about the implications. They're worried about what that would mean for the petrodollar, for the dollar dominance. Because basically, the concern is if they let the Iranians take control and start tolling the strait, in their minds, it will have knock-on effects where other countries near other critical choke points will do the same. And basically, the entire idea that undergirded the post-World War to international system was freedom of trade, freedom of movement internationally, and that basically will be gone. And the reason, one of the main reasons the U.S. was allowed to become the global hegemon, particularly after the Cold War, but also after World War II to some degree, was because the rest of the world said, okay, the U.S. Navy will ensure freedom of navigation in all these hotspots. That means trade will flow. That means everybody will get rich. Okay, we will use the dollar. We'll do business according to the American way. But if the U.S. Navy can no longer accomplish that mission, not at least believably, then new calculations are made by everyone. And that's the end of the U.S.-led order as we understand it. And I think Trump is very sensitive to being seen as the last president of that order. And I think that's one of the reasons. I think the other reason is I think the president is very close to Netanyahu, not just politically. I think he's very close to Netanyahu personally. The Israelis clearly do not want this war to end in any way that the Islamic Republic will continue on. And so they're more than happy to see us at the very least engaged in another endless war, because then the pressure will always be on the Islamic Republic as the Israelis assess. And Trump listens to Netanyahu. He buys in to a lot of the things Netanyahu tells him, which is one of the reasons we're in this war to begin with. So I think those are the two main reasons for why he is at the strategic level unwilling to walk away. I think there's a third reason real quick, and I think that's also the fact that, you know, it's Trump. He doesn't want people will hold this against him. I know he may in another way try to get out by saying I won, even if he didn't. And that is the old Trump we all knew. But I think this situation is so big and everybody's paying so close attention to it. I think Trump is aware he can't just declare victory and come home. He's going to have egg on his face, and he doesn't want to have to deal with that. So you got the ego factor as well.
0: Speaking with Brandon Weikert, we are going to take a quick break, and we are going to come back with more of this. It's just too good. I'm going to keep him around for a while. Hang on.
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10: 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And Amanda Knox joins Bobby Cass to talk about surviving prison and life nearly 20 years after being wrongfully accused.
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0: On a fantastic Thursday, we are back with Brandon Weikert. Remember his Substack, as you can imagine, it's really, really good. The Weikert Brief. I would check it out if I were you, Brandon. Okay, so let me go. I already asked you a question. I get a lot. Why not just leave you laid that out for us? Let me ask you the flip side of this, because I get emails from all over map on it. It's not hard to hate the Iranian regime. It's not hard to say, hey, they've been killing us for a while. Screw them. Why don't we just, quote, finish the job? I get that email all the time. Finish the job. Finish the job. So I know that's probably not your preference, but if it was, can we do it? What does finish the job look like?
1: I think you, of all people, with your background in the military, I think you know that is such a tall order given the limitations after 25 plus years of constant warfare. The U.S. military is not at its peak performance. You've had not only 25 years of constant warfare, but you've had the gutting of a lot of top leaders during the Obama years, replaced with these DEI people. You've had even during the end of the, I would say during the Biden years, also you've had a lot of COVID people, you know, a lot of the leaders that would have led us well were forced out because they didn't want to take the vaccines during COVID, and not all of them have been brought back in, contrary to what the Pentagon claims today. They've not been made whole. So the point is that you have a lot of issues, not to mention the arsenal depletion, not to mention the fact that the military just is not as robust as it once was because of all of the operational tempo they've been made to sustain since 9/11, really. The military is not what it once was, and it really needs, I would say, about a decade of no constant warfare, of just rebuilding before we could even think about doing what some of your viewers or listeners are saying. Because basically, when somebody says finish the job in a country like Iran, where the regime is dug in like a tick, it's going to require more than the bombardment that we did. It's going to require also ground troops. And nobody really wants that, least of all me. And I don't think the president really wants – I think he'd do it. I think he might do some ground attack in a limited fashion near the Strait of Hormuz. But to actually, quote, finish the job, that implies regime change. You can't regime change by air war alone. We tried that. It was supposed to be a 96-hour air war that ended in the overthrow of the Ayatollahs. It did not. We're now almost 6 months into this thing with no end in sight. So if you want to finish the job, it means really finishing the job. It means you have to somehow have a ground force that can mass, that can have the time it needs to get the logistical supply chain in place to sustain an invasion, has to be willing to take a lot of losses up front. We're not there yet. We're not there ever, I don't think. And so there is no way to finish. I mean, the only other thing I can think of is nukes. And while I don't discount the possibility that we might drop a B-61 on Pickaxe Mountain, I also don't believe at all that the U.S. military or the president are going to go along with an idea of dropping nukes elsewhere in Iran. I don't think we're there yet. But those are really the only two ways I can think of, because we already tried the regime change, not only by air, but regime change by popular overthrow. And the popular overthrow never came, right? So, and the people who could have done that on the ground were all wiped out or arrested already. So they've been broken up by the regime back in January. So there's nobody on the ground really that's organized enough and that has the popular support to do a regime change on their own. And so here we are. Do we invade the country? That's insane. Or do we, you know, drop a nuke? I mean, what do we do to finish the job? We can't finish the job the way I think a lot of those boomers probably that you're talking to are saying we should. Because let's face it, most of the people running the country are boomers and they have no idea what reality is. They're completely insulated from it.
0: Again, speaking with Brandon Weikert, I'm going to pause with him for just a second. We'll be right back with him. 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Code Jesse. All right, Brandon, back to you. And we've only got about 2.5 minutes left, and then I'm going to beg you to actually stay for one more. But Pickaxe Mountain, can you give me the 2 minutes on Pickaxe Mountain? I referenced it on the show, but a lot of people are like, what?
1: Yeah. So basically, it's one of the deepest military facilities in the world. The Iranians began construction on it in 2020 because they looked around and said, the Americans might be able to destroy our other nuclear facilities. They've built weapons specific for knocking them down. We're going to build a system, a facility. I've been likening it to the Death Star from Star Wars. You know, it's like Return of the Jedi at the end there. It's not complete. It's still under construction. But once it's fully armed and operational, it will be able to basically completely mass produce nuclear weapons, store them, and it will be nearly impossible for all but, you know, any of our non-nuclear bombs will be very difficult for those systems to hit, which is why I mentioned earlier the B-6111, which is a ground-penetrating tactical nuke. That's really the only system we have that could collapse that thing. But right now, it's still not yet fully constructed. Israeli intelligence is saying it's already complete, and they're already storing the blessed nuclear dust there that Trump keeps talking about. But the bottom line is it's a very important facility. Once it is fully operational, you know, basically all it will be the epicenter of Iran's nuclear weapons program. And there's some argument as to whether it is operational, which is why they're targeting it now, because they think if they can get it before it goes operational, it'll basically kneecap the Iranian nuclear production capability for years. But, you know, the point is it's very hard to get to. We don't have enough of those massive ordnance penetrators anymore. There's only about probably a half a dozen left in our arsenal. We needed 14 of those things to hit the nuclear sites we hit last year in the 12-day war. We're going to need a lot more than just 6. So unless we're going to use a B-6111, I don't know what the expectation is, but that's why everybody's talking about it, because it's like the epicenter and it's the most advanced nuclear weapons development and storage site in the Islamic Republic today.
0: Brandon, you can say no because I didn't even ask you, and I'm sorry, but I haven't even asked about Russia, what they're doing with this stuff, China, why they're doing. Do you have the 10 more minutes for me?
1: Yeah, I got 10 more minutes.
0: Oh, awesome. All right, Brandon Weikert, The Weikert Brief is his Substack. We are going to be right back to clear the rest of this up. Hang on.

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4: He calls it historic. I'm Lisa Lacerra, Fox News. President Trump says Hamas and other armed groups in Gaza will disarm as part of a deal brokered by his Board of Peace.
5: Provisions of the plan, he said, will result in a Palestinian government in control of Gaza with no harbor for terror groups. It would also, according to the plan, ensure security for Israel.
4: Fox's Grinnell Scott. The president says the first part of the deal calls for Hamas to lay down their arms. Israel's withdrawal of troops in Gaza, patrolled by an international stabilization force working with Palestinian police. A U.S. official says Israel is skeptical of the deal. Spain will send its military to restore order at its border with Morocco after thousands of migrants crossed into the tiny territory of Ceuta. At least 9 people have died in the attempt.
6: State television and TVE in Spain reports that 2,000 to 3,000 people have crossed into Ceuta, with the Interior Ministry vowing to deport those who do cross illegally. Clashes have also been reported in a second enclave called Melilla as migrants attempted to cross there, but they ran into some resistance.
4: Fox's Kevin Cork. Ceuta authorities had previously linked the migrant surge to a Spanish Supreme Court ruling earlier this month that barred authorities from returning migrants who arrived by sea without due process. The ruling does not apply to migrants who enter by land. Spain is a main point of arrival to Europe for migrants seeking asylum from their home countries. The governor and Russia's Volodograd region says an energy facility and warehouses are on fire as fighting flares up between Russia and Ukraine. Ukraine's prime minister, make that president, Volodymyr Zelensky, tells Fox's Brett Baer, Russia has lost more than 1 million men.
7: 1,600,000 losses and about 700,000 killed.
4: This comes as Congress continues to work on a bill that would put further sanctions on Russia. 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
4: A friend of a teenager found dead in coastal waters off Mississippi is preparing to file lawsuits against social media personalities, saying they're spreading falsehoods about him.
11: The investigation into the death of 18-year-old Nolan Wells is yet to be completed, and the teen's family has already expressed concerns over law enforcement saying foul play was unlikely. But now an attorney representing a friend of Wells is preparing lawsuits against online creators over allegedly false claims. Bart Edmiston Jr. says not only are accusations being levied against him via social media, but also his address is being published, along with photos of his family's home and information on his family members. The Edmistons are not the first family connected to the case to claim they've been threatened. Eben Brown, Fox News.
4: A judge has granted a competency evaluation for an NFL coach's son who was accused in his mother's shooting.
12: Elijah Zion Bienemy is facing felony charges in his mother's shooting, and a judge has cleared the way for him to undergo a competency evaluation. Bienemy is the 27-year-old son of former Washington Commanders coach Eric Bienemy and is accused of shooting Mia Bienemy several times on Sunday night at the family's home. The motion asking for the evaluation was filed by the Loudoun County, Virginia Public Defender's Office, which argues that Bienemy has significant mental health issues and cannot assist in his own defense. Investigators have not revealed a motive in the incident. Mia Bienemy remains hospitalized but is out of the intensive care unit. Tanya J. Powers, Fox News.
4: Eric Bienemy is currently an assistant coach with the Kansas City Chiefs. Palestinian authorities have asked the U.S. Supreme Court to pause a $656 million judgment in a long-running lawsuit filed by Americans killed or wounded in attacks in Israel. The emergency appeal comes after a lower court reinstated the damages after a Supreme Court decision that followed more than 20 years of litigation. I'm Lisa Lacerra. This is Fox News.
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0: It is the Jesse Kelly Show, final hour of the Jesse Kelly Show on a wonderful Thursday as we cruise into a Friday. Remember, tomorrow's Ask Dr. Jesse Friday. 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But we have to get right back to Brandon Weikert of the Weikert Brief. That's his Substack. Okay, Brandon, a couple things. You mentioned the Chinese man pads, and there's been reports, I'll just put it that way, there's been reports that Russia is helping the Iranians target us, and that's why they've been successful enough to kill our troops. What do you make of the reality of that? Not interested in internet rumors. What's real and why?
1: I'm sorry, you broke up there. What was the question?
0: The question was Russia, China. There are rumors about Russia targeting us, and that's why the Iranians have been successful. Stop. China's getting heavily involved.
1: Yeah.
0: What are these countries doing, and why are they doing it?
1: Well, this is, it's a chance for them to not only weaken us. They know that every day the war lasts, we're expending more and more critical systems that can't be used on them, or in the case of Russia, can't be given to Ukraine. And so it's a net win for them. And it's for the Russians sort of payback. You know, we've been really helping the Ukrainians out, and we have killed Russians. So the Russians, you know, they're not stupid. This is for them. It's, you know, what's good for the goose is good for the gander. And, you know, this is why I was opposing the Ukraine war from the beginning, because I said this is going to escalate badly and it will come back on us at some point. And here it is. In terms of China, they're doing this kind of double game. On the one hand, they want to see us bogged down. But on the other hand, they also want sort of a restoration of energy flow. So, and they also want to see us ultimately kicked out of the Middle East. And so does Russia. And so the two of them on their own, in their own ways, are helping the Iranians to both drain our military supplies, at the same time undermine our standing in the Middle East by basically supporting the new power in the Middle East, which is Iran. Then you see the Chinese behind the scenes going directly to the Houthis and negotiating with the Houthis to allow for only their flagged cargo and container ships to make it through the Bab el-Mandeb. Then you see the Chinese doing the same thing, by the way, with the Iranians in the Strait of Hormuz. During the MOU, for instance, that ceasefire period, the Iranians made upwards of $6 billion because they were able to move their oil and natural gas out of the Strait of Hormuz and into the hands of Chinese ships that were waiting to receive it. So the fact of the matter is that MOU, we didn't get any money out of that. The Iranians got all the money out of that. And they're now using that money to continue funding their war effort. Those are the reasons why. And then in terms of, you know, what are they doing? The Russians and Chinese are both providing satellite tracking data to the Iranian military that they are using to target U.S. bases in the region, to target U.S. warships, and to target, other installations and other targets that are part of the U.S., you know, alliance structure there. I don't think the Iranians would have been as accurate in their attacks throughout the war without that satellite and intelligence that signals intelligence assistance. So all that is to say is both China and Russia, they want to see the Americans ultimately kicked out of the Middle East. They want to make sure their buddies in Iran are a major player, because that means they can be a major player via Iran. They want to make sure that they bleed the Americans dry in the Middle East so that the Americans can't fight them more directly in other parts of the world. And in the specific case of China, they want to also undermine the regional trade order so that ultimately they can become the center of it. And I think you're seeing that play out.
0: Speaking of Brandon Weikert of the Weikert Brief. Okay, Brandon, I want to come back to something you mentioned earlier about how regime change couldn't happen and so on. So I need you to make some sense of this for me. Donald Trump doesn't want a long war, never wanted a long war, wanted to be in and out. But
1: yep.
0: there was no viable way to come home victorious without a regime change. Now combine that with this fact. Donald Trump himself and Netanyahu, the two leaders, repeatedly and publicly told the Iranians not to rise up. They said it loudly. Trump gave press conferences about it. So We're going to bomb them until we get regime change, but no one should go out of their house. Can you, what?
1: So here's what happened. If you remember, because I was on with Bannon, and in January 15th, I told Bannon, and I know this for a fact, Trump was wanting to go militarily into Iran on January 15th and 16th. And he was talked out of it by the military. He was talked out of it by the Saudis. But he wanted to go in then. What was going on then? You had the mass protests going on in Iran. Somebody, wink, gave all those 40,000, 50,000, 100,000, whatever number of protesters, they were given 20 to 40,000 Starlink terminals. And that allowed for the protests to organize. This is why the Iranians shut the internet down. This is why the Iranians cracked down so hard, because the Iranian regime knew that those protests were at least partly being organized and helped along through those Starlink terminals by U.S. and Israeli intelligence. And so this notion that, you know, it's a new narrative. Now it's Trump and Netanyahu are saying, oh, no, we never really want a regime change. Go back to January and December, right? What was Trump tweeting? Help is on the way to the protesters. What was Netanyahu? Netanyahu was making direct appeals to the Iranian people. Okay, that was all in the buildup to the war. Once the war got started, and once it became clear that the revolution was never going to happen as they assumed it would, then suddenly everybody in Tel Aviv and everybody in Washington started changing their objectives, started changing the narrative. Oh, we never wanted regime change. Oh, we already got regime change because the Ayatollah is dead. Of course, nobody ever says that the Ayatollah may have been killed, but his son, another Ayatollah, took over, and it's the same regime with a different figurehead. So, but the point is that, yes, now they're all saying we never wanted regime change. We don't really care. That's all cope. Okay, in the very beginning, and I tracked this on my Twitter, you can go back to those tweets. I was retweeting everything the president and Netanyahu were saying, and I was saying, listen, these guys want regime change. They absolutely did, and I suspect the Israelis still want regime change. They're politically savvy. Netanyahu's politically savvy enough, he knows he can't say that anymore, but he absolutely does. Does the president? I think the president ultimately wants to see the regime over because they've made him look so bad. I think this is personal now for him. But is he going to say he wants that publicly anymore? Probably not, because that means that, you know, we have to really escalate then. And that could be the end of the presidency. It could be the end of the U.S. military dominance in the region. Because like I said before, we no longer have the force structure that can actually achieve such a Herculean task. And it's getting worse every day that the war goes on, by the way. We deplete ourselves further and further and further.
0: He is Brandon Weikert of the Weikert Brief. Brandon, 2 minutes. How does this end?
1: I don't think it's going to end. I think this is going to continue on for several weeks, if not months, in the current condition that it is. And then I think there's going to be probably around September an explosion of escalation. It might even come sooner. And I think at that point, the war... they're already hitting Egypt. They're already doing things far afield. Central Asia is getting involved. I really think that this is already becoming a regional war. I think probably by the fall, it'll be World War. The Ukrainian and Iranian fronts are merging. China's now positioning J-20s near India. You now have the USS George Washington Carrier Strike Group interdicting against Chinese Coast Guard, who are attacking Filipino Coast Guard right now, going on right now. So to me, we are probably a few months away from this thing erupting into World War.
0: Well, other than that,
1: hope I'm wrong.
0: Well, no,
1: hope I'm wrong.
0: Well,
1: hope
0: that's
1: I'm wrong.
0: Wonderful news. Brandon, you are the best. Thank you for giving
1: Thank
0: us
1: you.
0: So much time. I wanted a breakdown of where we were. You are the best. Brandon Weikert, the Weikert Brief. Well, that's not ideal. That's certainly, and he brought it up at the end, but it's been my concern too, because as he mentioned, we have Ukraine now targeting Iranian ships. We know Ukraine is at war with Russia. We know Russia is involved here. My concern is a merging of two conflicts. I mean, it's bad enough that neither of them seem to have an end in sight. How does it look if they merge? You merge two never-ending conflicts. There's a lot of danger ahead. It's a good time to pray. Whatever. Let's Let's get back to some emails, shall we? There's all kinds of emails that we still have to get to on the show. We'll even talk about wearing shorts. We're definitely not talking about Iran anymore. I have officially had my fill, but I wanted to be updated, and I wanted you to be updated, and here we are. So hang on.
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0: 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If you miss any part of the show, you can download it. iHeart, Spotify, iTunes. Headline, the CIA collected explosive signals intelligence on the Wuhan lab, Fauci's diary reveals. Really? That's weird because they never told us. The Central Intelligence Agency, they worked with Fauci to cover up the origins of coronavirus? Pair that with this little headline. Chinese military scientist sent coronavirus to a U.S. lab before the COVID outbreak. I'm more than a little bit concerned that we have an intelligence community that's compromised. The conduct of the CIA during the Rona, that's way more scary than Fauci. Look, Fauci's the evil little demon. There's no question about it. That's way scarier than Fauci. Hey, Oracle. Who's the more evil doctor, Fauci or Kevorkian? Oh, Kevorkian was that guy. I don't know. He might be dead. He's got to be dead by now. He's old. He was that guy who started helping people kill themselves. Look, do you know any doctors? I do. And there's no one universal type of doctor. I know some doctors who are just the sweetest, kindest human beings in the world. That's a fact. On the flip side of that, when you are more educated than everyone else you meet in society, and not only more educated than everything else you meet, educated about something that most people don't know much about at all, really, the human body and how this works and that works. When you are an expert, if you will, in that, that can breed a certain amount of arrogance. It can. It can cause arrogance to grow when you know more than other people. And I don't know about you. I've talked to many doctors like that before that develop a bit of a God complex. Think about this. Think about if you're a surgeon, a heart surgeon. Every day you go into work, somebody's life is in your hands. You go to work and you save someone's life every single day. Now, that's awesome. It's good. My dad had to have heart surgery at one point. It's good. Glad the old man could stick around for a while. You telling me you would never look in the mirror and think, I'm pretty special? I mean, I do that now. What? Chris? Jesse, I understand the whole auto pen pardon of Fauci and how he can't be touched, but what about him being tried in an international court for crimes against humanity? We don't ever want to open that Pandora's box. And there's no one to open it anyway. Remember, there's no one to open it because both parties in Washington, D.C. were complicit in the lockdowns and pushing the vaccines and pushing the we love to blame it all on Democrats. It was not all Democrats. It was absolutely not. The GOP was pretty universally behind all these things, at least early on. You can jump in and say, well, they were worse, but they did. You're right. Of course Democrats are worse. They're Democrats. They're worse at everything. I get that. But the GOP participated. They just did. And also, the United States of America, we are a sovereign country. We do not acknowledge the authority of any international criminal court. And who do you think runs the International Criminal Court? It would be a laundry list of dirtballs who took part in all the COVID stuff anyway. Do you think there's some freedom fighter running things at the International Criminal Court? That guy's probably got 10 boosters himself. Hey, Bronco, last week you read an email from someone that wanted you to get to the point and not meander with your stories. Please don't ever stop telling random stories. Hang on, I'm going somewhere with this. You guys make fun of me a lot. My daughter is 12 years old and already an anti-communist. I always have you on in the car, and she loves it when you tell your random stories about Ob and the boys or whatever random thing you have going on. It makes your show entertaining on top of the dirty commie lessons you talk about. His name is Jason. Yeah, well, I've been burdened for 20 years now. What, Chris? Listen, I've been burdened for 20 years. I tried to tell that to Ob last night with a straight face. Chris, did I tell you I got her something nice? I did. I got her a ring. No, not like a new wedding ring or something like that. It was just a basic ring at the jewelry store, but I nailed it too. She opened it. It was a lot better than the lotion warmer, which you keep making fun of me for. In case you forgot that story, so when Ab and I were first married, pause. When it comes to giving gifts to women, I am a very bad gift giver. I'm good at giving gifts to dudes. I bought Chris and Corey each guns. I'm good at giving gifts to dudes. I know what dudes like. Ob says it's because I'm a quote, hyper-logical thinker, that I am not good at giving gifts to women. Now, I inherited this, honestly. My father, the very first Mother's Day gift he ever bought Ob was a vacuum. I kid you not. It was a vacuum. She still has it. She doesn't want to throw it away because she misses him. And she still has it. Right? Our very first Christmas together, Ob is always cold. You know, she's a woman. Women have no blood flow. They're cold all the time. And then when she gets out of the shower, she does the same thing every woman does, goes and grabs about 500 different creams and lotions and stuff like that and just starts slathering crap all over her body. And she was always like, oh, that's cold. That's cold. That's cold. Okay, well, sorry for finding a solution. I found a lotion warmer. And it was just what it sounds like. I'm sure they still exist. You put whatever lotion thing in there and it keeps it warm. And then when you get out of the shower, you can put on warm lotion. Ob opened it up. I remember it like it was yesterday. And she burst out laughing. So that's happened to me more than once. I got her pots and pans one time. I think that was for an anniversary gift. That didn't land great. I got her some slippers. What, Chris? Aren't pots and pans an anniversary gift anyway? Maybe, but this one, I think I was on a bad string of gifts anyway. And she just had new pots. She had pots and pans she liked. It just wasn't. She said that I get her a lot of household products. That's what she uses. She cooks. I thought she would want pots and pans. I'm sorry. I've learned over the years, you have to abandon anything that makes sense at all, and you have to buy a woman something completely useless. You get her something useless, but convince her it has some sort of a deep meaning, she will absolutely swoon. If I had gotten Ob a gun for our 20th anniversary, and yes, I considered it, she probably would have laughed at me. Instead, I went to a jewelry store and I got her a ring. And she had stars in her eyes, Chris. She knew how lucky she was in that moment. Are you lucky? You're lucky enough to know about Pure Talk. I know that. You're lucky enough to know that you don't have to pay what you're currently paying to Big Wireless. You can pay a fraction of that, a fraction of the cost of the good guys. Do you know when I tell you to switch to Pure Talk, it's not just for patriotic reasons. It's not just because they hire Americans. Save you money. None of us can beat inflation right now. It's not humanly possible. And it looks like there's a chance. I mean, you heard what Brandon Weikert said. There's a chance things are going to get more expensive. As the straight, it's whatever. We have to find ways to save a little bit of money. When I switched to Pure Talk, we have four lines in my family. My cell phone bill got cut in half. In half. The company is led by a Vietnam veteran. Why don't you pick up that phone right now and you dial #250 when you say Jesse Kelly. You will speak to an American. You will keep the same phone you have, or they have new ones if you want. You will speak to an American who speaks English, and you'll make the switch. And you'll be so much happier and so much wealthier. Dial #250 and say Jesse Kelly. #250, say Jesse Kelly. All right? All right. I love this stuff, man.
1: Last year alone, illegal aliens with commercial driver's licenses caused at least 30 deaths and many, many very seriously injured. As president, I made it our official policy to enforce English language requirements for truck drivers and support American truckers on American roadways.
0: I love it. Get these people off our highways. It's amazing that we have to start putting in an English language requirement, but at least we have that. All right, one more segment. Hang on.
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0: 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Also, remember this, the dirtball senators who are weighing us down, so many of them are almost gone. Just grit your teeth and bear it.
1: He was saying he thinks that this might be because you don't like him.
2: You know, I voted with him 99.3% of the time. That has nothing to do with it. This is about making sure that that even if you're the president of the United States, you don't get favorable terms from the government in a settlement of a lawsuit that ordinary citizens would not get, like protection from audits by the IRS into the foreseeable future. So I think this is about making sure that we maintain the integrity of our justice system and fairness for everybody involved.
0: Of course, that's not what it's about, and you know that. It's about screwing over Donald Trump because he didn't endorse John Cornyn. It's annoying. And we do need Todd Blanch. And I know that, but he's almost gone. We need to focus on someone else now. We've done our duty with John Cornyn. Let's get rid of this guy.
3: Dr. Fauci, thanks for coming today. I know you're invoking your Fifth Amendment right, which you have the right to be able to do constitutionally, but thanks for coming and be a part of this.
0: Thank you, Fauci, for coming. Hey, you had a huge hand in destroying lives, ending lives. I'm James Lankford, and I appreciate you. God, jeez. Oh, I love this. New Jersey officials say the voter rolls are on the honor system. Oh, good. That's good. You know, foreigners, they love the honor system. They're all about it. Hey, what do you think about the honor system?
4: And Asian, you know, they work hard. They're always on time at their work. They don't take no days off, you know, no days out. They're always there. And we built America. So I don't know what's going on.
0: She definitely sounds like somebody who's going to take that honor system seriously. Hey, Bronco. So many of our congressmen are obviously compromised, either by big corporate lobbies, foreign interests, etc. It makes me wonder if it's even possible for a good one to go to D.C. without falling either into bribery or blackmail trap. How can sensible anti-communists get into positions of power and stay fully autonomous? That means being independent. I know what autonomous means in today's environment. Listen, thank you. Says I can say his name. He says his name is Chris, and he even puts in parentheses, not Jewish. So, sorry, Chris. He's not one of you. Look, these problems are not new problems, what you just laid out. You send somebody to power, and they get corrupted by it. Maybe they get bought off. You mentioned blackmail, also extremely common. And we want that to stop happening. I voted for this guy. He believed in the right things. And then he went to crap. We want that to stop happening. But here it is, right between the eyes. That will never stop happening. Never. It just won't. Because power does have the effect of corrupting you. I mean, this Fauci stuff has been all over the news. Obviously, we've talked about it a ton. But how can you get that way? Remember, I marveled about how malevolent those things were, how you would lie. He would go on TV and say one thing, and then the next day go in his diary and say the total opposite, just lying on purpose about everything. The masks, the vaccine, that lied on purpose about everything. And you wonder to yourself, don't you feel bad? Wouldn't you feel bad? If you're Fauci and you're sitting down and you're saying to yourself, man, that vaccine gave me a blood clot in my lungs. And the next moment you're on CNN saying that vaccine is safe and effective. You don't have to worry about things. Wouldn't you feel bad? The truth is that Fauci held a significant power in Washington, D.C. for long enough that those feelings, they left him. All that mattered in the end was power and reputation and whatnot. So there is no foolproof way to guarantee that somebody won't be corrupted by the system. And I'll tell you something. There's no foolproof way to guarantee you won't or I won't. You know something I've wondered? Just telling you here as we wrap things up. You know how I ran for Congress twice in Arizona? And I won the primary both times. The first time, though, after I won the primary, I almost won the general election. I was 4,000 votes away. They had to recount the votes. It took them a week to figure things out. So I was close, right? I would have been, at that moment, the youngest member of Congress. I think I would have been 26 or 27 years old. Okay? Super young. And I believe me, I was passionate. Passionate about saving this country. As you can imagine, pretty far to the right. I was passionate and believed in it all the way. You know what I wonder? What if God saved me from me? You know, people said to me afterwards, because Gabrielle Giffords ended up getting shot afterwards, people said to me, well, what if God saved you from that? Maybe he did. What if I was going to be the problem? What if I was too young, not ready? What if bribery would have got me? What if blackmail would have got me? What if, I don't know. I'm a man just like you, or a woman. Do you understand? We're all fallen. We're all flawed. What if God was looking out for me and he said, you're not ready. You simply can't handle it. They're going to eat you alive. Now, I don't obviously want to think that about myself, but I do wonder it. Tell you that.
5: And now,
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0: Suspected Russian missile in Poland shows Moscow is ready to escalate. Oh, like Russia's ever going to bother with Poland. Public executions are extremely rare in Iran, the New York Times claims. Well, okay, we killed one or two. What's the big deal? Reparations for slavery in 2027? Mamdani won't rule out the idea. I am sorry, you fake civil rights activists who are constantly campaigning for this. Every Democrat in the country knows they have to pat your head whenever you bring it up. It's never going to happen. I'm sorry. Even in a heat wave, the Swiss don't wear shorts to work. I wish we would normalize shorts. It's so hot here in Houston. I like wearing shorts. Jewish producer Chris is weird. He only wears jeans even when he's out golfing like some kind of freak. I'm a shorts fan. When I retire, it'll be all shorts. Tomorrow, it's going to be Ask Dr. Jesse Friday, and it's going to be fun. I'll talk to you then, all right? That's all.
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6: A deal to disarm. I'm Lisa Lacerra, Fox News. President Trump posting on Truth Social that his Board of Peace has brokered a deal that will put a Palestinian government in control of Gaza with no place for terror groups and would also provide security for Israel.
13: The president said a phased implementation of his 20-point peace plan will commence with Hamas laying down arms, Israel withdrawing its troops, and Gaza patrolled by an international stabilization force working with Palestinian police. A Board of Peace official would only say the process would take some time to implement.
6: Fox's Grinnell Scott, a U.S. official, says Israel is skeptical of the plan, though said it does not include any new provisions. A Senate vote on President Trump's nominee for attorney general has been put off after it hit a roadblock from Republicans.
14: President Trump says he has no objection to temporarily withdrawing acting attorney general Todd Blanche's nomination and renominating him next year. A vote in the Senate Judiciary Committee was postponed after Republican Senators John Cornyn and Tom Tillis demanded more information from the Justice Department about ending a weaponization fund and other elements of a settlement between the president and the IRS.
6: Fox's Jared Halpern at the White House. Tillis is not running for re-election. Cornyn lost a primary to Texas Attorney General Ken Paxton, who was endorsed by President Trump. Senator Cornyn told reporters the fact that they're not putting the weaponization fund issue in writing tells him they plan to revive it. Seattle's police chief Sean Barnes resigns under pressure from the mayor over the response to last weekend's deadly shooting at a food festival.
15: It was 5 hours before the police department and Mayor Wilson held a news conference to announce one person had been arrested. And it wasn't until Monday, 17 hours later, that officials confirmed another suspect had died at the scene and a third unidentified suspect remained missing.
6: Fox's Claudia Cowan. 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
6: A Connecticut stepmother has said no to a plea deal in the kidnapping case against her.
20: Attorneys for Kimberly Sullivan say she has declined Connecticut's offer to plead guilty to charges including first-degree kidnapping in exchange for a 30-year sentence that would be suspended after 10 years. Sullivan is accused of holding her stepson captive in an 8-by-9-foot room for two decades. In February 2025, she called 911 to report a fire, telling firefighters her stepson was inside the home. They rescued the man, who was in his early 30s, with first responders saying he was emaciated and weighed just 68 pounds. He told them a lock was always kept on his room's door and that he started the fire to gain his freedom. Sullivan has pleaded not guilty to the charges and is due in court again in September. Tanya J. Powers, Fox News.
6: More information released concerning Tony Romo's drunk driving arrest last week.
21: The Milwaukee County, Wisconsin Sheriff's Office says the former Cowboys quarterback and top CBS NFL analyst did have an open bottle of alcohol in his Jeep when he was arrested for operating under the influence last week. Authorities' citations also show Romo was stopped on Interstate 43 on July 23rd after he was seen passing cars in an area which separates interstate traffic from cars entering via an on-ramp. Romo did not do well on field sobriety tests and refused a test to measure his intoxication after being arrested. He's due in court September 21st. Kevin Uretsky, Fox. Fox News.
6: Federal regulators clearing the way for robo-taxis to operate without steering wheels and eventually even brake pedals. Amazon's fully automated Zoox vehicles have gotten approval to begin charging customers for the new vehicles that feature inward-facing seats. Once they get state and local approval, Zoox has already been offering free rides in Las Vegas and San Francisco since last fall. I'm Lisa Lucera. This is Fox News.
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0: This is Lee Habib, and this is Our American Stories, the show where America is the star and the American people. 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Up next, another installment of our series about us, the Story of America series, with Hillsdale College professor and author of the terrific book, Land of Hope, Bill McClay. This episode, The Rise of Lincoln.
1: If there was one issue more than any other that led to the political rise of Abraham Lincoln, one issue more than any other that led to America's seemingly inevitable march towards civil war, it was the issue of slavery. Particularly, it was the Fugitive Slave Act. This law turned Northerners into co-conspirators with the South because it required Northerners to cooperate and actively engage in supporting the practice of slavery, requiring them to track, capture, and return escaped slaves to their owners rather than allowing them to live as free people with the rights God gave them. And our own Declaration declared it was one thing to accept its existence down there as long as they weren't expected to abide by the same laws protecting the rights of slaveholders to hold slaves as property, human beings as property. It's another thing to be complicit in that institution. The Fugitive Slave Law was a law that turned toleration of the peculiar institution into participation. And that was a bridge too far for Northerners. One state Supreme Court, Wisconsin, deemed the law unconstitutional. Vermont essentially nullified the Fugitive Slave Act through legislation of its own. And, just as importantly, very prominent critics, including writers like Ralph Waldo Emerson, spoke out. And I should add here that Emerson was very slow to come to the anti-slavery cause. He was not congenitally political. He was interested in ideas. But this act galvanized him to speak out. The last year has forced us all into politics. And made it a paramount duty to seek what it is often a duty to shun. We do not breathe well. There is infamy in the air. I have a new experience. I wake in the morning with a painful sensation to carry about all day, and which when traced home is the odious remembrance of that ignominy which has fallen on Massachusetts, which robs the landscape of beauty and takes the sunshine out of every hour. I have lived all my life in this state and never had an experience of personal inconvenience from the laws until now. What kind of legislation is this? What kind of constitution which covers it? And yet the crime which the second law ordains is greater than the crime which the first law forbids. For it is a greater crime to re-enslave a man than to enslave him at first, when it might be pretended to be a mitigation of his lot as a captive in war. What shall we do? First, abrogate this law, then proceed to confine slavery to slave states and help them effectually to make an end of it. Or shall we, as we are all are advised on all hands, lie by and wait the progress of the census? But will slavery lie by? I fear not. She's very industrious, gives herself no holidays. No proclamation will put her down. She got Texas and now will have Cuba and means to keep her majority. The experience of the past gives us no encouragement to lie by. Shall we call a new convention, or will any expert statesman furnish us a plan for the summary or gradual winding up of slavery so far as the Republic is its patron? Where is the South itself, since it is agreed by all sane men of all parties, or was yesterday, that slavery is mischievous? Why does the South itself never offer the smallest counsel of her own? Let us hear any project with candor and respect. Is it impossible to speak of it with reason and good nature? It is really the project fit for this country to entertain and accomplish. Everything invites emancipation. The grandeur of the design, the vast stake that we hold, the national domain, the manifest interest of the slave states, the religious effort of the free states, the public opinion of the world, all join to demand it. Very powerful words from Emerson. Abolitionist pastor Luther Lee of Syracuse had these simple words to describe the Fugitive Slave Act. It is a war upon God, upon his own law, and upon the rights of humanity. To obey it or aid in its enforcement is treason against God and humanity. It involves the guilt of violating every one of the Ten Commandments. It was in this context and at this time that Uncle Tom's Cabin was published by Harriet Beecher Stowe. The novel, published in two volumes, had a profound impact on attitudes towards slavery in the United States, depicting in stark terms the cruelty of slavery and the perils that freedom-seeking slaves faced. At the same time, the effort was underway to connect our two coasts with a transcontinental railroad. There were two main proposals, one by Jefferson Davis of Mississippi and another by Stephen A. Douglas of Illinois. In short, a southern and a northern proposal. Eager to get a deal done, Douglas fashioned an agreement that would bring the southerners on board. He proposed that the land west of the Missouri be organized into two distinct territories, the Kansas Territory and the Nebraska Territory, and each would be allowed to settle by popular vote the slavery issue for themselves. It was a huge mistake.
0: When we come back, more of the rise of Lincoln here on Our American Stories. 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
0: And we return to Our American Stories and with our Story of America series with Hillsdale College professor and author of Land of Hope, Bill McClay. When we last left off, to get his way for constructing a transcontinental railroad up north, Stephen A. Douglas fashioned a deal in which territories in the West would vote on whether they would become free or slave states. His concept was called popular sovereignty. It was a decision that would haunt the nation. Let's return to the story.
1: Now, this was a big deal because both new territories, both proposed territories, were north of the line established by the Missouri Compromise, thus opening up territory to slavery, where it had already been forbidden. Douglas's proposal led to furious debate for months, but to get the railroad built, both houses of Congress ended the debate with the passage of the Kansas-Nebraska Act of 1854, and President Franklin Pierce signed it into law. It was a huge mistake. Some might even call it reckless. Soon, violent conflicts erupted in competing communities, with pro-slavery mobs attacking the town of Lawrence. Those attacks were answered by anti-slavery attacks by the abolitionist John Brown and his sons. This is how Bleeding Kansas got its name, as this state, would-be state, state to be, found itself caught between competing ideas about slavery and two competing governments and two competing constitutions. It also revealed the sheer folly that somehow popular sovereignty would settle these differences. The bitter differences and violence over the issue of slavery was not confined to Kansas. It managed to spill onto the floor of the U.S. Senate itself. Senator Charles Sumner of Massachusetts delivered a bitter speech against the Kansas-Nebraska Act, and he didn't stop with the legislation. He personally attacked Senator Andrew Butler of South Carolina, accusing him of having embraced, quote, the harlot, slavery, as his mistress. These insults were surely designed to prompt an equally outrageous rebuttal. And it came just days later when Congressman Preston Brooks, who was a cousin of Butler, confronted Sumner at his Senate desk, denounced his speech as a libel on South Carolina and Mr. Butler, and then went on to hit Sumner over the head with a heavy cane, nearly killing him. The reaction to this fight between these men revealed just how profoundly polarized the nation was, with Northerners supporting Sumner, while Brooks received adulation of all kinds from newspapers of the South and hundreds of new canes from fans of his. One even inscribed a cane with these words, "Hit him again." By the time Sumner gave his now famous speech, he'd become a member of a new political party, the Republican Party. A product of and direct response to the Kansas-Nebraska Act. Its membership was constituted of anti-slavery advocates from the Democratic, Whig, and Free Soil parties, and unified around opposing the extension of slavery into the new territories. In short time, it became the second largest party in the nation. At the same time, the largest party, the Democratic Party, was struggling to maintain unity as its northern and southern factions became more and more divided. The Republican Party, from its inception, was a party of the North almost exclusively. Because the Democratic Party was the only national party, it expected a victory in the 1856 election. Their candidate was James Buchanan of Pennsylvania, who had experience as a congressman and a secretary of state under James K. Polk. The Republican Party campaigned on what were classic Whig issues, including what we today might call infrastructure and tariffs, protectionism. But it was also the first national party to declare fully its opposition to slavery. Buchanan was a familiar face, and he won with the hope he could maintain this delicate, fragile status quo in America. But just days after his inauguration, the Supreme Court handed down its momentous Dred Scott decision. That decision would only add to the already deep divide on slavery. Ironically, Justice Taney, who authored the decision, was hoping it would settle the issue. Far from that. Here's some details of the case. Dred Scott was a man who had been born a slave. He had been sold to a surgeon who took him to Illinois, a free state, and then to the Wisconsin Territory, which was also free. Remember, the Northwest Ordinance proscribed slavery. And the Wisconsin Territory, as well as Illinois, were both part of that, covered by the Northwest Ordinance. So in the Wisconsin Territory, Scott married and had two daughters. After his master's death in 1846, Scott sued in the Missouri courts for his freedom on the simple grounds, or so it seemed at the time, that his residence in a free state and free territory as a free man made him a free man. The case made its way through the court system to the U.S. Supreme Court, where it was presided over by the aforementioned Justice Taney, Roger B. Taney, a Democrat from Maryland. Well, the court ruled against Scott, and Taney, who wrote the majority opinion, took his chance to stake his claim and resolve the issue of slavery in the territories once and for all. There were three main components to the decision. First, the court dismissed Scott's claims, arguing that he lacked standing to sue because he was not a citizen. Why was he not a citizen? He was not a citizen because the Constitution did not intend, the court said, to extend the rights of citizenship to blacks. It's an openly racial argument. Number two, he also argued, the court argued, that Congress lacked the power to deprive any person of his property without due process. And because slaves were property, slavery could not be excluded from any federal territory or state. So argued the court. Finally, number three, the court ruled that the Missouri Compromise itself was not just moot due to the passage of the Kansas-Nebraska Act, but unconstitutional from the start. It had been all along because it invalidly excluded slavery from Wisconsin and other northern territories. So, with the Missouri Compromise tossed aside and thrown on the ash heap of history, everything was now up for grabs. And the radical Southerners wasted no time calling for a federal slave code to protect their property, as they thought of it. They were emboldened by the Dred Scott case and thought things were turning their way at last. They even sensed, and with good reason, that President Buchanan was on their side. Northerners, too, believed Buchanan was a tool of the pro-slavery South at worst, and a man not willing to spend any political capital on the issue of slavery at best. Leadership on the issue of slavery would have to come from some other source. So at last, we come to one of the great luminaries, one of the great figures of American political history. A rising star in the Republican Party, a very successful trial lawyer, a one-term Whig congressman. Who was this man? It's Abraham Lincoln.
0: And you've been listening to Hillsdale College professor and author of Land of Hope, Bill McClay, telling one heck of a story. All of the elements, political, cultural, leading straight to a collision. And that would be the Civil War. Up through this context rises a lawyer and a fairly unknown man up till now, named Abraham Lincoln. When we continue, more of the remarkable story of the rise of Lincoln here on Our American Stories.

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4: And we return to Our American Stories in our final portion of our story on the rise of Abraham Lincoln as a part of our Story of America series with Hillsdale College professor and author of Land of Hope, Bill McClay. Let's pick up where we last left off.
5: Who was this man, this Abraham Lincoln? Well, his life story became the stuff of legend. He was the uncommon common man, born to a humble frontier life, who rose to prominence through sheer grit, determination, and talent, and hard work. He was born in Kentucky, literally in a log cabin. We know almost nothing of his early life, except that he was poor. He moved around from Kentucky to Indiana, from Indiana to Illinois, as his father moved around, which was not unusual in those days. We know he hated the chores of farm life, endless work, plowing, harvesting, chopping wood, hauling water. And although he had almost no formal schooling, he was a voracious reader and had a great love of words, of rhetoric, of oratory. And he knew that books and his great capacity for the use of the English language would be the ticket to his rising in the world. He arrived as a very young man in New Salem, Illinois, unknown to anyone. He got a job as a clerk and through his exertions became a very popular member of the community. He was appointed postmaster and then, on his second try, was elected to the Illinois General Assembly, the state legislature. For Lincoln, this success was the embodiment of the Declaration of Independence, a document he revered and would repeatedly return to because it so beautifully affirmed equal worth of all people, ordinary people, and their equal right to life, liberty, and the pursuit of happiness. That love of equality was not some passing affection. It was deep and profound. For Lincoln, the words equality meant the rights of all people to the fruits of their own labor, a principle grounded not in the will of government or any human source, but in nature itself, in God. That's why Lincoln so despised slavery from his earliest days, because he believed deep in his core that slavery was a form of theft. A form of theft that allowed one class of men to steal from another class of men. Well, some say that men make the times, and others say the times make the men. It was in the fervor of the 1850s, with slavery heavily weighing on the nation, that Lincoln emerged. Stephen Douglas, the little giant from Illinois. He was up for re-election to the Senate in 1858,

0: in what was just going to be a warm-up for a presidential bid in 1860. Lincoln opposed Douglas from the very beginning of this campaign, and he was a natural choice to compete for the Illinois Senate seat. So he had his moment, and his Senate candidacy gave him a platform, a moral platform, to attack Douglas's ideas, his political skills, expose his lack of principle when it came to the weightiest moral issue of the day. In 1858, he challenged Douglas to a series of debates, 7 in all, and Douglas accepted. These debates were real classics of American oratory, of all oratory. Lincoln tried at every turn to make Douglas appear to be a radical pro-slavery, pro-Dred Scott sympathizer, which Douglas actually was not. Douglas, for his part, tried to make Lincoln look like a dangerous abolitionist radical, which Lincoln was not. Lincoln was anti-slavery, but he was not in favor of abolition. But the debates were substantive and worthy of the state of Illinois, the Senate, and the nation. Lincoln would go on to lose the election to Douglas, but it was a competitive race. And Lincoln emerged as a national figure, a possible and plausible Republican candidate for president in 1860. So the Republican Party came just a few seats short, 4 to be exact, of an absolute majority in Congress. A growing and ascendant Republican Party and a fracturing of the National Democratic Party foreshadowed trouble ahead for the nation. The last dire warning of things to come was the news of abolitionist John Brown's raid at Harper's Ferry on the night of October 16, 1859 at the Federal Arsenal. Brown's hatred of slavery had grown. He was convinced that God had called him to do what he did that night, which was to strike at the institution of slavery itself. His plan was simple. He and his men would seize guns from the federal arsenal and use them to arm slaves in the region and begin an uprising which would lead to the creation of a slave-run state. This effort was doomed from the start, and 14 lives were lost in the process, 2 being his own sons. Brown was hanged in December of that year, and these were some of his final words before being put to death. In the first place, I deny everything but what I have all along admitted, the design on my part to free slaves. I intended certainly to have made a clean thing of that matter, as I did last winter when I went into Missouri and took slaves without the snapping of a gun on either side, moved them through the country, and finally left them in Canada. I designed to do the same thing again on a larger scale. The court acknowledges, as I suppose, the validity of the law of God. I see a book kissed here, which I suppose to be the Bible, or at least the New Testament. That book teaches me that all things whatsoever I would that men should do to me, I should do even so to them. It teaches me further to, quote, remember them that are in bonds as bound with them. I endeavored to act upon that instruction. I say I am too young to understand that God is any respecter of persons. I believe that to have interfered as I have done, as I have always freely admitted that I have done, in behalf of his despised poor, was not wrong, but right. Now, if it is deemed necessary that I should forfeit my life for the furtherance of the ends of justice, and mingle my blood further with the blood of my children, and with the blood of millions in this slave country, whose rights are disregarded by wicked, cruel, and unjust enactments, I submit, so let it be done. Southerners were horrified by Brown's actions and took his violent rampage to be an indication of what the North had in store. Northerners saw Brown as a martyr of sorts, even a saint. There was little room for moderates left on the issue of slavery. By the election of 1860, the Democratic Party had all but come apart, not acceptable to Southerners and Buchanan supporters. They nominated their own candidate, Vice President John Breckinridge of Kentucky. Other Democratic dissenters would form a new party, the Constitutional Union Party. In short, it was a mess, and it would make the likelihood of a Republican victory a probability. Lincoln won 180 electoral votes from all 18 free states and only from those states. He didn't get a single vote, a single electoral vote from the South. Douglas got an anemic 12 electoral votes and finished a distant fourth. Lincoln's win was a turning point in American life and a momentous victory for many reasons and many ways. It was the first time a president had been elected on an entirely regional basis. And some Southerners warned that such a precedent, such an outcome in this election would leave the South with no choice but to secede from the Union. Immediately after the election, the state of South Carolina did precisely that. War, it seems, was almost inevitable.
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12: And we return to Our American Stories. Up next, a story from a man who has sold more than 45 million records and has 38 top 40 hits to his name. We're talking about Pat Boone. When we interviewed Pat, the first question we asked him was undeniably basic, but he answered it beautifully. We asked him how he became famous. Let's get into the story. Take it away, Pat.
13: Well, I grew up in Nashville, Tennessee. I'm a country boy. My dad, a building contractor, mom, a registered nurse, very practical professions. But we were, as so many people in Middle Tennessee were and are, we were churchgoers, we were church members. And I grew up believing and was baptized when I was barely 13. So in my teens, I was thinking of myself, seeing myself as a Christian, a child of God, and really living a good, wholesome life and dating Shirley Foley, the daughter of Red Foley, the Country Music Hall of Fame. He wasn't then, but he was hosting the Grand Ole Opry, having replaced Roy Acuff after many years. And I was not a big country music fan until I met Shirley Foley. She came to our high school. Her mom was not well, and so she had to be in the dorm at Lipscomb. And at 16, we met, and really a romance began then that continues to this minute. But we were just teenagers, and then her mom died when Shirley was 16, 17. Her mom was young, but rheumatic fever and heart condition. First open heart surgery ever in Nashville at Vanderbilt Hospital. But she didn't live long after that. So then her mom's death brought us even closer together. And so when Red Foley was given the opportunity to go to Springfield, Missouri to start the Ozark Jubilee, which would become the first and huge nationwide country music show on Saturday nights from Springfield, Missouri. But he hadn't done it yet, and he was taking his three widowed daughters, including Shirley, to Springfield, and I couldn't stand to let her go. We were 19 then. So I asked if she would marry me, and I asked him, and he tearfully gave us permission and bought our rings. So we married at 19. And I was on my way now to being a preacher, teacher. But I had won, seemed like incidentally, I had won the Ted Mack Amateur Hour 3 weeks in a row. And it was the forerunner of shows like, you know, The Voice and America's Got Talent. The winners were selected by the viewers with cards and letters. The show would appear on Saturday night, and by Thursday, the votes were counted, and if you won 1 week, you would come back for another, and I won 3 weeks in a row. Well, I was thinking of being a singer at that point, but nothing came up, no contracts, no offers. So now I'm married, and I'm in Texas, and I get a call from New York, and they're assembling all the three-time winners to come back and compete with each other. Well, I was one. So I flew back to New York, and I was expecting our first baby by then. And so I was on that show, and they told me I was winning, but while I was having to wait in New York, I couldn't afford to go back to Texas and then back to New York again. So I waited in a seedy little hotel off Times Square until they let me know if I was winning or not. So while I was waiting, I went on Arthur Godfrey's talent show on a Monday after being on the talent show Saturday and auditioned for the Arthur Godfrey show, which was a Monday night. And they put me on that Monday night and I won. Well, that disqualified me from the Ted Mack Amateur Hour because you can't be a professional winner on Monday and then be declared an amateur winner the following Saturday. And I blew it and it was over. I went back to Texas and again, I came that close to having a career in music, but it hadn't happened. Now, as we're expecting our second child, I get a call from Randy Wood of Dot Records outside Nashville. He'd seen all of this. I was a homeboy, you know, winning these national contests. And he said he had a new record company called Dot, and he thought that I could make some hit records. And he asked if I'd like to come to Chicago and record. And of course I did, not knowing what to expect. And he had me sing a rhythm and blues song called Two Hearts, Two Kisses, Make One Love. It was an R&B record by the Charms on the Dutone label, but it was not known on pop radio at all. And I didn't know what R&B was, but I listened to that record and I picked up on the flavor of One Heart's Not Enough, Baby. Two hearts will make you feel crazy. One kiss will make you feel so nice. Two kisses take you to paradise. Two hearts, two kisses, make one love. And that song that we recorded immediately sold a million records. That was in March of 55. My second baby had come and number three was on the way already. and I had to do a follow-up record. So in May of 55, I recorded Fats Domino's Ain't That a Shame. His had been number one R&B, which was a separate genre called race music, sold 150,000. I did his song, My Way. You made me cry when you said goodbye. Ain't that a shame? And I did my version, rock and roll, as we were calling it. Mine sold 1.5 million, 10 times what Fats had sold with his own song and his own record. And he was thrilled, and he said many times, I made more money with Pat Boone's record of my song than from my own record, because he was the writer and publisher of his song, and he actually made more royalty from my version of his Ain't That a Shame than I made from mine. I was getting like a beginner 3% royalty, and he was making twice that as the writer, publisher of the song. So people had the crazy idea in latter years that I was somehow taking something from the original performers, the R&B performers like Little Richard and others, that I covered their songs. But I took their songs, which were already hits, R&B, selling a modest amount of records, and I'd do their song and sell 1 million or 1.5 million of their song, and they made more money from my versions than from their own. So now, as I say, this all happened. I wasn't seeking it. It all just fell on me. But from that time, March of 55, for 4.5 years, I was never off the single chart. I hold that record in the record business, 220 consecutive weeks without ever being off the single chart. Everything I recorded from then on, I had 41 chart records in the 50s. Elvis had 40. I had 41. And he was my opening act the first time we met. The kids didn't know who he was, but they liked the way he looked. They didn't like the way his song sounded, because it was a Bill Monroe bluegrass song. Blue moon of Kentucky, keep on shining. Well, that wasn't rhythm and blues, but he tried to make it sound like it was. And he got lots of applause when he left the stage that night. And then I went on and I got all the screams because I had 3 million sellers. So from then on, this is a very long-winded answer to your question, but I'm just trying to let you see how what was happening to me was not something I was orchestrating. It was just happening to me. And as a Christian kid in Nashville, I realized that you know, I had some talent as a singer. I could sing anything anybody put in front of me. I didn't have any voice lessons to speak of, but I sang I in church as a teenager into my early grown years. I would lead singing in church. Our church didn't have instruments of music. It was all a cappella. So I could stand up and lead 300 or 400 or 500 people in congregational singing. Sing the wondrous love of Jesus. And wave my arms like I knew what I was doing, counting time. I didn't know how to count time. But what I didn't know at the time was it was great vocal exercise. Leading a cappella singing, congregational singing for 400 or 500 people at a time with or without microphone made it possible for me to sing rhythm and blues or big band swaying or anything I wanted to sing without any worry. I could just sing it, whatever you put in front of me, I could do it. But it wasn't through training, that is consciously. So that's a very long-winded answer. It all happened to me, but I always had the sense from that time on that it was for a reason, that I was going to be a teacher, preacher originally, and I was being given a different kind of platform. And as a rock and roll singer, not as a preacher and a teen idol.
12: And a terrific job on the editing, production, and storytelling by our own Monty Montgomery. And a special thanks to Pat Boone. 45 million records sold, an astonishing 220 consecutive weeks on the singles charts. Even Elvis didn't do that. And what Pat Boone had to say about his career being thrust on him, well, it happens to some people. And that he had all that preparation in the pulpit and doing worship and leading it a cappella. There was nothing Pat Boone hadn't sung before he was a big-time singer. The story of how Pat Boone came to fame here on Our American Stories. 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
24: A breakthrough for Middle East peace? I'm Chris DeMeo, Fox News. President Trump says a historic agreement has been reached to fully disarm Hamas and other armed groups in Gaza. In a Truth Social post, Trump called the deal a major step toward ending the war and advancing his administration's peace plan. He says the deal would allow a new Palestinian government to work with the Board of Peace while giving Israel greater security. As the president warned, the U.S. military retaliated against Iran for a missile attack on U.S. troops in Jordan.
25: Dozens of targets were hit, including IRGC, military command centers, drone and missile launching positions, and the remnants of maritime capabilities. U.S. Central Command released a statement saying the strikes aimed to further diminish threats posed by Iran and its proxies to American forces, commercial shipping, and neighboring Gulf countries. Earlier, President Trump told Fox News, quote, "We're going to beat the effing S out of them," after the Iranians launched that surprise attack on U.S. forces in Jordan. The comments come as diplomatic efforts have been unsuccessful so far. Here in Israel, the military remains on high alert with the possibility that the conflict expands in the days ahead.
24: That's Fox's Trey Yangst reporting from Tel Aviv. Well, Senate Democrats urged the Trump administration to resurrect the plan to put Harriet Tubman on the $20 bill.
26: The Obama administration, 10 years ago, announced plans to replace President Andrew Jackson with Harriet Tubman on the $20 bill. Treasury Secretary Scott Bessent was asked about it this month and said the Trump administration was not at present going ahead with it. Now, a group of Senate Democrats led by Jean Shaheen of New Hampshire and Chris Van Hollen of Maryland sent Bessent a letter urging him to reconsider, noting bipartisan support for the idea and years of work on it at the Treasury Department. Harriet Tubman was born into slavery in Maryland in 1822, escaped in 1849, and went back on missions to help dozens of others get free. And she was a Union Army scout and spy during the Civil War. Chris Foster, Fox News.
24: The death toll in a China landslide climbs to 51. 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
24: President Trump announcing the Freedom Haulers Initiative, expanding commercial drivers' license eligibility for veterans and cracking down on licenses held by non-English speakers. The president explains how the program would work.
30: Any veteran with a heavy vehicle experience from the military will now be eligible to skip redundant road tests to obtain a commercial driver's license. We're going to make it as easy as possible for the veterans.
24: The president says so far 34 states have joined the initiative. Well, the Senate may try to hold Dr. Anthony Fauci in contempt of Congress for refusing to answer questions yesterday during a hearing over COVID policy.
31: The question is if the Senate can hold Fauci in contempt and send a criminal referral to DOJ for prosecution. A contempt resolution could face a filibuster on the floor, but Rand Paul believes he can bypass that.
32: I've sent a criminal referral on Anthony Fauci twice under Biden and twice under Trump. Now I'll be sending the committee's product. That's probably what happens.
31: The DOJ must then decide to prosecute. The Biden DOJ prosecuted Trump figures Peter Navarro and Steve Bannon for not talking to the committee investigating the Capitol riot. Republicans argue it's selective prosecution when it comes to Fauci. Democrats defended Fauci. They accused the GOP of trying to trip him up.
24: That's Fox's Chad Pergram on Capitol Hill. A judge in Georgia sentences the father of the Appalachian High School mass shooting to 15 years in prison for giving his son the gun used to murder four people at his high school and failing to address the boy's mental health. The judge sentenced Colin Gray just days after sending his 16-year-old son Colt to prison for life. Colt Gray was 14 when he killed the four at his high school, the father and son pleading guilty to multiple charges. I'm Chris DeMayo. This is Fox News.
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7: This is Lee Habib, and this is Our American Stories, and we tell stories about everything here on this show, from the arts to sports, and from business to history, and everything in between, including your stories. 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They're truly some of our favorites. Up next, a story from Brent Timmons. Today, he shares with us a story entitled Balance. Take it away, Brent.
8: Asher had left on his motorcycle for work at his summer job. He had just graduated and needed to make a quick stop at his high school to drop off his borrowed laptop and calculus calculator. 30 minutes later, my wife answers the phone. The information she was given was brief. Asher had had a motorcycle accident in front of the school. They thought he would be okay, but the ambulance was coming and may end up taking him to the hospital. That was about the extent of the information. Both of us quickly thought the worst, like he had collided with another vehicle when either turning into the school or coming out. The wording, thought he would be okay, registered in my mind as non-life-threatening injuries. Where would they take him was the first question out of my mouth. Tina called the school right back and was told it would be Nanticoke. We wondered how we would know whether to go to the school or to head directly to the hospital. This state lasted about 3 minutes. I wouldn't call it hysteria. It was more like a laser focus on how we were going to get to where our son was. Then Asher called. He said he was okay, described the situation, and told us we just needed to come get him and his bike. We know our son well enough that this immediately put us at ease. I hooked up the trailer, and we headed off. It was a relatively minor event. Asher was slowly turning into the drive of the school. They actually caught it on camera, and he hit a small patch of sand on the asphalt. The rear end slipped out in a heartbeat, and he ended up on the ground, under the bike. The school staff was fabulous. They rushed to his aid immediately and watched over him in the nurse's office as he gathered his wits and the shaking from the adrenaline wore off. He had some scrapes, the bike had some scrapes, but overall, he and his bike would be fine. This is one of those things. One of those things that remind us how quickly something can happen, which could alter the future. It's one of those things that remind us to appreciate every moment. One of those things that changes us. One of those things we are thankful for because of the lessons learned. Motorcycle riding is by nature much riskier than riding in a car or truck. If you look at the statistics, it's, well, you don't even want to know. It's a choice made with a known risk. We let our boys make that choice with that risk. I ride myself. Why would we do that? Would we rather our boys didn't engage in such an activity? It isn't that simple. A life lived without any risk is, well, it's not really living at all, is it? We take a risk when we choose a college major in the face of uncertainty. We take a risk in participating in a sport when we may possibly be embarrassed by poor performance. We take a risk in choosing a life partner. We take a risk in changing jobs. We take a risk in buying a home and committing to pay a mortgage for the next 30 years. A life without any risk is a life of not moving forward. It's not really life at all. Of course, there are ways to reduce risk, and we do those things, and with a passion. At some point, there is a balancing of the passion to live and the passion to walk in caution and wisdom. And that's really part of the secret of life. People choose different ways to go about it. Maybe you lean on your faith in God, or maybe you lean on your faith in yourself. Personally, I've been disappointed in my own strength way too many times. At the risk of making you feel like I've tricked you into a discussion about God, I'll share this. After we decide whether there is a God or not, and who that God is, comes what I'd say is one of the most prevalent debates about faith. What does God do, and what do I do? People fall all over the spectrum on this. It would take me volumes to try to communicate where I've landed personally. And honestly, who really cares what I've concluded? I'll just say this. I want my boys to walk in wisdom, to not be averse to taking a risk, and to trust God in the midst of doing that. Take a risk, ride safe, and live well.
7: Take a risk, ride safe, and live well. Wisdom in all of those words. A special thanks to Monty Montgomery on the production of that piece, and to Brent Timmons for a short but profound story with some real-life implications as it relates to all of us and our lives. And we'd love to hear stories from you about this space. We spend a lot of time talking about risk and risk-taking. Our entrepreneur stories are nothing but risk stories. A lot of people think entrepreneurs love risk, but that's not quite right. What we've learned is that they love to manage risk and that a life without risk is not worth living. And so they manage risk better than most of us and live within the space of risk and real traumatic risk because it's how they're hardwired. You can't make an entrepreneur any more than you can make someone ride a motorcycle. It's risky business riding a motorcycle. I've done it for many years of my life, gave it up when I had kids. So I made a very different decision about risk than this family did about, for instance, riding a motorcycle. Send your risk stories, your failure stories, because we love both of those, and what you learn from failure to OurAmericanStories.com. 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

0: is Our American Stories, and our next story is brought to us by a listener, Jim Johnson, who is a longtime pastor who lives in Rogers, Minnesota. Pastor Jim wowed our listeners with his story, Everett's Last Christmas Carol. We asked if he had another story to share with our listeners, and here he is again. Here's Pastor Jim.
1: Somewhere around row 22, section 3 in the left field bleachers in Bloomington, Minnesota, at the now leveled Metropolitan Stadium, the old Met as we called it, where the Twins used to play between 1961 and 1981. There it was that I learned a harsh, cruel lesson about life. I learned a lot of lessons about life, but that day culminated them all together. It's been 41 years since then, August of 1979. Back then, I was involved in professional organized baseball. I even made it to the major leagues. It was big money for me, surrounded by fans, people trying to get my attention. The Twins owner signed my checks, and it was more cash than I could fathom. But it was, however, not as a left fielder that I made my name for the Minnesota Twins. I did play baseball, but not for the Twins. I was only a high school player for the Kennedy Eagles. Now, my place in the majors was as a seller of hot dogs at the game. I started with soda and popcorn, then worked my way up to frosty malts and snow cones. But my highest levels were reached as a hot dog vendor. That was big time for me. Selling Schweigert Tender Bite hot dogs, those sumptuous tubes I sold for a dollar. Served up by a kid who would one day become Sports Illustrated writer Steve Rushen. He was then just a 14-year-old kid who forked boiled wieners and put them on buns for me, stuffed them in a wax paper package. And once in a while, the gifted SI journalist-to-be would fling one hot dog to me, seeing how hungry and sweaty I was. Every time I scrambled down the steps to Rushen's post in the commissary in center field behind the fence next to the scoreboard, Steve Rushen would fling a hot dog to keep me going. I will never forget him for that gift. Baseball is good because of people like Steve Rushen, and because it's slow and dramatic and there's time to learn how to live life well. Baseball is played in a crowd in an artificially made city park, with people sitting on top of each other, crowding into you, elbows and kneecaps a little too tight. You see, baseball in a stadium with 20,000 or 30,000 or 45,000 people puts you in a different world. The smells, the sounds, the echoing crack of a Louisville slugger, the force of a Bob Casey announcer saying, "Now batting for the Twins, number 29, the second baseman, Rod Carew." Or how he used to say in that buzzsaw voice, "No smoking in the Metrodome! No smoking!" And there you would see Kent Herbeck at first base while Casey crooned that anti-nicotine song. There was my Kennedy high school mate, our varsity Eagle first baseman pitcher, pretending to smoke while Mr. Casey yelled, "No smoking!" And Herbeck would wave his arm saying, "No, no, you can't do that." And we loved it. That's what happens when you put 20-somethings in a stadium tucked inside a place with 2,500 fans or 25,000 fans and the noises and hot dogs and vendors, the players all blending together with the PA man, a symphony of sports and people and life. Something better happens when you give a 17-year-old a cooler of hot dogs and you point to the crowd and say, "Go sell these." You learn about the world selling hot dogs at a ball game. So now when I'm living with the rest of you during this global pandemic, I pine for the crowds and those days at the old Met. I think about August 1st, 1979, when I learned about crowds and humility and revenge and hot dogs. The old Met was a hodgepodge patchwork of a sports venue, almost modular. The infield was made of black soil like it was from the Red River Valley of the North. It was a small stadium that could hold up to 45,000 people, even more for the Vikings games, but it was, well, a little backward. But we loved it because it was ours. It was not New York. It was not L.A. It was not Chicago. It was not Wrigley. It was not St. Louis. Just old Met Stadium built in Bloomington, Minnesota, on an onion field next to the Minnesota River. Now it's the Mall of America, but then it was just a training ground for life. That day I muttered, hot dogs. I was mad. Hot dogs. It was a hot day, so I would sell about 36, maybe 72 hot dogs. That was it. While my friends during that hot knothole afternoon game would be making 20% commission on snow cones or malt cups by the hundred. I asked our commissary manager, Mr. Dillon, the cigar-smoking vendor boss, if maybe, just for a Wednesday day game with 83-degree heat, for a Twins game against the Oakland A's, if I could sell 75-cent malt cups or snow cones instead of hot dogs. Dillon, to my incredulity, said, no, sell hot dogs. What? I said, come on, I'm a hot dog vendor. I'm an upper-class sales rep. It was not quite beer vendor level, but way above the soda hawkers and the lads selling popcorn. Hot dog vendors had status. We could cry out with our throats wide open, the veteran first-team major league Schweigert vendors. Hot dogs! Get your hot dogs here! It was the rookies who had no choices. Peanuts, yes, they had clout, but hot dog vendors were supposed to get their way, so I asked Dillon if I could sell snow cones. But he said, no, we're not going to do that. On a knothole Wednesday at 3 p.m., with only 5,711 fans in the park that day, selling for a team that would draw the fewest fans of any team in the American League that year, an average of 9,900 fans per game. Those poorly middling Twins were letting go of all their stars because Mr. Griffith was too tight to pay them, and the fans stayed away in droves. We, in turn, were destined to watch players like Rick Sofield and Willie Norwood instead of Larry Heisel and Greg Nettles and Lyman Bostock and Rod Carew. The crowds were so thin, so we figured if we showed up on a sweltering 83 day to sell hot dogs, we could at least sell something cold. But Dillon said, no chance. And that ticked me off. So my co-working underlings, vendors 1 through 299, were selling cold items and making big fat coin. And I would be selling steaming hot dogs to little children who did not want to eat something hot and maybe make $14 for the day. That was wrong. Hot dogs, I growled. To top it off, section 3 was filled with little children. Tiny humans with small coins and no desire to eat hot Schweigert tender bites. They crowded the aisles in such a way that I couldn't get to my spot. At the old Met, the high school vendors all staked their claim. This guy in the third base seats, that guy in the second deck behind home. But I and my gentle giant friend Gunner, that 6'4" first base backup to Kent Herbeck at Kennedy High School, Gunner and I would claim the first deck of left field. We owned it. It was ours. It was our unquestioned capitalistic domain. But those knothole kids got in for free with an adult who paid $3 for a ticket. And any old guy who paid that little for a ticket was not going to spend a dollar for the junior knothole kids he crowded into his Ford Galaxy for a free knothole game on an 83-degree day in Minnesota. So that was my mindset going into row 32 that August 1st day. During the middle of the first inning, then and there, I decided I was going to have my way. I decided to break vendor's code rules. Yes, I was mad, so I could do it. Rule number one for vendors was always never walk on the bleacher seat backs.
0: 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When we return, Jim Johnson's story continues here on Our American Stories.
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3: And we're back with Our American Stories and with Jim Johnson. Let's pick up where he last left off.
4: During the middle of the first inning, then and there, I decided I was going to have my way. I decided to break vendors' code rules. Yes, I was mad, so I could do it. Rule number one for vendors was always never walk on the bleacher seat backs. Unthinkable. You have to walk down the aisle. But no, I said, like Herbie Brooks, the passionate Minnesota-born St. Paul side coach of the Gophers and Team USA hockey. Not today. Not tonight. I was sick and tired of kids and crowds and sick and tired of hearing how people had to follow the rules. So I was cruising down those bleacher back steps. Row 22, row 21, and I was carrying my 36 hot dogs in a candy apple plastic tub, my vendor number 311 button flapping on my hat, my crisp linen vendor shirt, my coin apron clanking and clinking down the aisle with me, and I was feeling good. I was feeling right. All the way down row 25, 24, 23, I was going great, my athletic poise carrying the day, not a worry. But then came row 22, and there my ankle turned on the top of that bleacher. My Nike high top twisted, and my left knee wrenched itself between seats 14 and 15. My chest heaved into row 21, and my hot dog cooler popped and bounced onto rows 19 and 20. My wax paper baggies spilled out Schweigert tender bites, and they slinkied and wobbled between seats 12 and 13 and 15. Coins from my apron sprinkled and chinkled and rolled, and little knothole children, those thieves, pounced on my quarters, $4 worth of them, and liberated them from my care. One wiener splunched underneath my foot, and a teenage kid, some gearhead with orange hair, pointed and stared and said, "Ha! Look at that! Look at that kid!" His friends laughed hard and they pointed at me with their fingers at my vulnerable position and laughed like mockers and scoffers. Some hot dogs escaped while I picked up my coins, my red face with anger, looking back at them and watching those pre-adolescent pirates scooping up my change, and it was all gone. It was there I realized, yes, you have to pay for your misdeeds. Some people get away for their disorder, but not me. It was there that I realized there is no true justice in this world, in this dark, dark planet. Unlike what I learned in elementary school in Bloomington, Minnesota, in the lower class suburbs, or in Sunday school at the Lutheran church, I learned that we are not all family. We are not all brothers and sisters, are we? We are not, like Neil Diamond sang, hands touching hands, reaching out, touching me, touching you. That's not true, is it, sweet Caroline? No, my friends, we are cheaters and thieves and out to get the goods. And no, we are not going to all wear masks and stay home and ride the coronavirus out. We are going to take what is ours and point and laugh at the man with the hot dogs stumbling over row 22 and 21 at the Met Stadium. You know, such cold, hard truths you can only learn personally. And I learned them at the old Met Stadium.

0: Now I'm a Lutheran pastor, the father of 9 children, the grandfather of 7. I've pastored souls in northern Minnesota, and I have cared for parishioners in Southern California, too. Now I'm a coach and advisor to 20 pastors of new churches all across America, and I'm a friend and father to 7 adult children and 2 teenagers. And what I really want to tell them is summarized in 5 words. Guard your hot dogs, bub. A Scandinavian-American Anglo guy can have heroes. And they were people of all races and all creeds, every class. We respected Muhammad Ali from Kentucky, but he really was from the whole world. We wished we were Tony Oliva the Cuban and Ken Landru the Angelino from L.A. We adored Kirby Puckett, and we loved Ozzie Smith from Watts, and Rod Carew was from New York, but they were all ours. They were Minnesota Twins. They were baseball players, and they belonged to us. We imitated them. We swung like them. And that's good, because it's baseball in a crowd in an artificially made city park with people sitting on top of each other. During the COVID season, you think about times like that, and you wish we could learn to get along better. We could learn to get along and follow the rules and put on a mask or watch from home and don't sing in front of a big crowd of people and spread your germs for Pete's sake. Don't smoke, not in the Metrodome or anywhere else. But now I'm living with the rest of you during this global pandemic, and I pine for those simpler days and the crowds and everything I learned from what I'm missing today. I remember one day selling hot dogs on the other side of the stadium when the Yankees were playing the Twins in a night game at the old Met. I wandered away from left field and was selling on the second deck side, infield, by first base. Everybody stopped selling and the fans stood up when Yankees slugger Reggie Jackson stepped into the box. When the Yankees came to the Met, it was always a sellout or nearly so. The usually empty seats would fill with over 40,000 fans. They came to see mostly Reggie Jackson or to jeer him. Doug Corbett was the reliever. 20,000 voices yelled, hoping Doug Corbett would strike Reggie Jackson out. Jackson was controversial and lovable and hateable all at once because he enjoyed himself and loved to hit that little round ball as far and hard as he could. Like Muhammad Ali, he was the straw that stirred the drink, or like I would tell my little grandchildren, the popsicle stick that stirs the hot chocolate. Once Jackson said, "I don't come to New York to become a star. I brought my star with me." We loved him for saying that, and we knew it was true. He also famously said, "After Jackie Robinson," referring to the first black player to break into the major leagues, "After Jackie Robinson, the most important black player in baseball is Reggie Jackson." And he added, "I really mean that." But my favorite quote of all time from Mr. October is how he described dealing with defeat. "I was reminded," Jackson said, "when I lose or strike out, 1 billion people in China don't care." I think that's about the way it is. That day at the old Met, I put down my hot dog cooler and just watched Jackson with 2 men on base and the Yankees down by 2 facing Corbett and the 40,000 Minnesotans in the 8th inning. He turned and twisted on the first pitch, missing wildly, and we all laughed as the umpire called strike 1. He swung with as much gusto as that redheaded bozo who laughed at me when I tripped on row 22. "Yes," we yelled, "strike him out, get him." The second pitch was a curveball, and Jackson flailed again, spinning on his heels, falling on his ripe hip, sprawling into the dirt. Oh, how we jeered. Victory was so sweet, we thought. 2 strikes on Reggie Jackson. And then came 3 wasted pitches, and Jackson watched them all and waited for the 3-2 pitch.
1: 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He's also a pastor, as he mentioned. And by the way, to hear his story that he last did with us, Everett's Last Christmas Carol, go to OurAmericanStories.com and in the search bar, just put in his name. But my goodness, I love that term, pre-adolescent pirates, because you could see those kids just scurrying around, stealing every last quarter, nickel, and dime Yes, you do pay for your misdeeds, he learned. When we come back, more of this terrific storyteller. And my goodness, we have so many across our country. So many of you, the listeners, are actually our very best storytellers, right up there with the best authors and the most famous storytellers in this great country. Jim Johnson's story continues here on Our American Stories. 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
1: And we continue with our American stories and Jim Johnson's story. Let's pick up where we last left off.
0: When it came, Jackson spun and the bat cracked and the ball sailed into the ether. It became as small in the sky as a tiny aspirin. It soared into the right field bleachers, and strangely, we all cheered for him, even the Twins fans. To watch a man love adversity, stand up there and swing at all his enemies, devil may care. He sends a baseball into obscurity, and he trots around the bases with a half smile and a victor's jog. Oh, how we loved him. Jackson once said he prays before a homer, and he tells the Lord, he says, "Please God, let me hit one. I'll tell everyone you did it." That suits me just about fine. Back in lower middle class Bloomington, I learned at the Met that there is no utopia. Nothing comes for free. There was no room for everybody to worry about not getting treated right. People on the bottom can rise up and learn. There's room for the tall and the proud to fall, and there's room for the lower bottom feeders to rise up. Those are the low-down truths. If they say to sell hot dogs and smile. If you spill some mustard, rub it on your pants and wash your hands and keep going. My favorite vendor was an aging black man named Paps. He sold beer, which I did not do or drink to this day, but I admired how Paps sold it. He was at least 75 years old, and he smoked a pipe while he sold. He weighed about 250 pounds, and he sweat and smiled and carried his 40-pound boxes of Schlitz or Grain Belt or Pabst Blue Ribbon. And when he sold, he did not yell. He confidently smiled, a half-smile, like Reggie Jackson, and often sat down with the fans, took a break. He wore this rainbow-colored umbrella-type hat, and he talked and he spoke really soft, saying, "Hey, cold beer," he said. "So refreshing." Paps was living life and enjoying it, and everybody loved him. He was a laid-back man of confidence and love, and oh, how I wish I had those gifts. Fans loved to buy from Paps. Also at the Met, there was a scorebook vendor named Donnie. He had Down syndrome, as I recall. His glasses were usually crooked, and his shirt usually rode up too high up his back. His pants were loose, so you saw the top of his sweaty behind above the band of his underwear. We didn't look too close over there, but I learned to look really close at his face. Donnie was into it, and he loved his job. "Twin scorecard here. Get your scorecard." He drooled a little, but that was okay. We learned to accept it. There is dignity in work, and showing up to sell programs was Donnie's work. "Hi, Donnie," I learned to say to him. I learned to treat him with honor. I learned everybody counts. I learned God loves them all, and he loves you too. I also learned as a vendor about competition. One day during a Vikings game, Tom Vandervoort, vendor number 322, got too close to Doug Janzig, vendor 346. At halftime, we learned to order a double or a triple load of 72 hot dogs or 108, cramming them into our cooler. And then we would stand at the back of the line where the fans waited at the concession stand, maybe 8 or 9 people deep. We opened up the cooler, let the smell just waft out. And then we looked at the people waiting in the back, and we would coo to them, "Hot dogs here. Get your hot dogs." And on a cold day, you could sell about 90 hot dogs in about 5 minutes. But you had to stake your claim and take your spot at the back of that concession stand. On one fateful Saturday night, vendor 322 placed his cooler adjacent to Janzig, vendor 346. A turf war ensued. "Hey, get out of my spot," said Doug. "Forget it," said Tom. "Move out of here," said Doug. "No, you move," said Tom. Hard words grew into curses, and curses became threats, and then came the ultimate. The yellow mustard bottle was pointed. "Get out of here, squirt, squirt." Tom responded, "What are you doing? Squirt, squirt, squirt." Before it was over, all 200 dogs were unsold and two vendors were covered with mustard. It was like a moment of eminent domain against free markets, competition against first come, first served. And in the end, two vendors battled it out and both lost. Two competitors that day were done selling. You know, in this world, at the old Met and in this life, you gotta learn to get along. Isn't that part of what we're learning today? During this crisis, we have the mask people and the non-maskers, the closer downs against the let it be and live your lifers. It's us against them. It's the haves versus the have-nots. It's the rioters against law and order. It's sometimes deadly, and it's sometimes just fine. But somehow, some way, we have to learn to get along. Like Reggie Jackson prayed it, please God, let me hit this one out. Let's get through this with love and patience and confidence and joy. We'll do our best and learn not to fight. We'll try to get along. We'll sell our hot dogs. We'll learn to love the poor man selling scorecards. And we'll try to keep the mustard bottles to ourselves. During this COVID crisis, this great lockdown, the sports shutdown, I listen to WCCO, the good neighbor to the great Northwest. And I listen to the old games. I hear Corey Provis and Dan Gladden and I smile. Or I tune in and hear Tim Gordon or Herb Carneal from days before. And I wish, man, I wish I was selling hot dogs again. They're starting up the baseball season again, but what's baseball without the crowds? Well, it's still baseball, I suppose. My mom would have been watching it. She was a devoted fan. But Twins games without hot dog sales? Yeah, I think we can do it, but I still smell it good and real when I think about it and wish for better days. When the new season starts, I will watch it. It's baseball, and it makes me feel good. It makes me remember Donnie the vendor and Steve Rushen flipping me a hot dog from behind the commissary counter, and it reminds me of Reggie Jackson. It reminds me of Kirby Puckett and those great rare athletes, black and white, Latino or Californians, unusual people who can show up for work every day, who learn to slap a curveball to the opposite field and sling an inside cutter down the left field line, or stroke a high fastball up the middle, or drive a towering fly ball way back over the left field fence. They do things so few athletes can do. And I'll love them and admire them, and I'll watch them hit it hard, driving it like Kirby Puckett, who always said, see the ball, hit the ball, or like Nelson Cruz, gripping and ripping those bomba homers, all wrists, all out, as the Twins did last year. 307 home runs in 1 year, one more than the Yankees. How good did that feel? It felt like justice to me. So what did I learn on August 1st, 1979? And what happened to those hot dogs? Well, let's be real and let's be honest. That fall over row 22 to 19 was a beautiful day for learning humility, and I did learn. You can't walk over the bleacher backs. And you don't have to live your life worrying about selling snow cones or hot dogs. Just do what you're supposed to do. Life is what you make it, and you don't have to whine. But what's the end of the story? Well, I'll tell you if you don't tell anybody else. I did pick up every one of those hot dogs. I picked up myself and gathered my pride. I walked out of left field and strode over to center field, three sections away, and yes, I sold every last one of those hot dogs, and I felt good about it too. Is it justice? No. But at the time, on that 83 degree night, it seemed like the right thing to do, to make the best of it. And that's what I'm encouraging you to do. Let's all do it as Americans. Let's face the crisis in the face and make the best of it without complaining. And don't squirt anybody with a mustard bottle, okay?
1: And that was Jim Johnson. And again, he's a longtime pastor who lives in Rogers, Minnesota. And my goodness, what storytelling here. We met Paps. We met Donnie. We met an ecosystem. And we all work with people who are different than us. And you can crow and complain. And we know those people who do that all day long. Or you can get on with it and make the best of everything. And see that all of us can work together to do some pretty interesting things in our lives. And what did he learn most of all? That there's dignity in work. And there is. And lessons are learned every day by work of every kind. Jim Johnson's story, his baseball story, his love story with his sport and his town, here on Our American Stories.

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1: A historic deal. I'm Deborah Valentine, Fox News. In a Truth Social statement, President Trump says a deal is reached to fully disarm Hamas and other armed groups in Gaza.
2: In a Truth Social post, President Trump called the work of his Board of Peace a monumental step toward a lasting peace. Provisions of the plan, he said, will result in a Palestinian government in control of Gaza with no harbor for terror groups. It would also, according to the plan, ensure security for Israel. The president said a phased implementation of his 20-point peace plan will commence with Hamas laying down arms, Israel withdrawing its troops, and Gaza patrolled by an international stabilization force working with Palestinian police. A Board of Peace official would only say the process would take some time to implement. Gernal Scott, Fox News.
1: The agreement would allow a new Palestinian government to work with the Board of Peace and prevent Gaza from being used as a base for terror attacks. The Trump administration is considering its next steps in Iran after another wave of U.S. military strikes Wednesday night as the conflict continues to escalate.
3: The president is weighing what the Wall Street Journal reports is a significant escalation in the war, saying he's in an escalatory mood, but he has not yet figured out the depth of that response, indicating that the retaliatory strikes on Iranian command centers, missile facilities, and defense sites last night might just be the beginning of this retaliation. The go big option, as it is being called, was reportedly prepared by the CENTCOM commander, Admiral Brad Cooper, who presented it to the president on Air Force One after the dignified transfer of those four soldiers recently killed overseas. This option includes 10 to 14 days of intensive airstrikes intended to cripple Iran's missile capability.
1: Fox's Jackie Heinrich reporting. 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
1: Well, Spain is deploying its military after migrants ran across its border with Morocco on Wednesday. Fox's Kevin Cork reports.
6: Migrants by the thousands surged by land and sea from Morocco into the territory. Video showing hundreds, if not thousands, swimming or floating on inner tubes from the Moroccan side, while others broke through a gate on land and just ran into the city. State television and TVE in Spain reports that 2,000 to 3,000 people have crossed into Ceuta, with the Interior Ministry vowing to deport those who do cross illegally. Clashes have also been reported in a second enclave called Melilla as migrants attempted to cross there, but they ran into some resistance.
1: At least 9 people have died attempting to cross the border after a Supreme Court ruling guaranteeing due process for those who cross the border by sea. The Trump administration making it easier for military veterans to get commercial driver's licenses.
7: It's part of the administration's efforts to revoke the CDLs of undocumented immigrants and non-English speakers. President Trump says the Transportation Department and VA are teaming up to get more veterans behind the wheels of big rigs.
8: As we get illegal aliens off the roads today, we're also taking action to replace these unqualified migrant truck drivers with highly qualified American veterans.
7: The Freedom Haulers program expands eligibility for military veterans to get expedited commercial driver's licenses and fast-tracks training for those who have never driven a heavy commercial vehicle. at the White House. Jared Halpern, Fox News.
1: Seattle's mayor says the city's police chief, Sean Barnes, has resigned amid public criticism of his response to last week's fatal food festival shootout. Seattle's mayor, Katie Wilson, asked for his resignation. Barnes was out of town at a law enforcement conference when gunfire erupted. 3 people were killed and 4 people were wounded. I'm Deborah Valentine. This is Fox.
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0: From the heartland of America and the gateway to the West, good morning, good evening, wherever you may be, across the nation, around the world. I'm George Norrie, and this is Coast to Coast AM. Later tonight, investigative reporter Cheryl Jones, followed by open lines and calls with Cheryl and her guests. Here's what's happening. The Middle East teetering on the brink of an expanded war after Iran and the United States reignited their hostilities and inflamed conflicts on other fronts that threatened to draw in even more countries. For the first time since the war began in February, the authorities in Egypt said that an unidentified drone had caused an explosion at a Mediterranean port there. Earlier, Saudi Arabia also acknowledged direct involvement in the war for the first time after conducting joint strikes with U.S. forces on Iranian-backed militias in Iraq on Wednesday. Meanwhile, Chinese Foreign Ministry disputed a report from Reuters that Beijing is preparing to help Iran replenish its defenses in the war against us, with a spokesperson claiming that China wants to bring an end to the conflict. With more on today's activities, Tom Danheiser. Hi, Tom.
1: Hey, George. Well, it seems to be untrue. China and Pakistan immediately denied the report. The foreign ministry in Beijing called it completely groundless. Military public relations in Islamabad shrugged it off as absolutely concocted and false. The United States military has unleashed a heavy wave of retaliatory airstrikes against Iran following an attempted ballistic missile attack by Tehran on U.S. forces in Jordan. The escalating five-month-old war is expanding rapidly, threatening to pull in multiple neighboring countries, including Egypt, which was struck for the first time this week. Egypt reported that a drone strike Wednesday caused a fire on two ships in the port of Damietta. No party has claimed responsibility. The Saudi Defense Ministry said today that 14 countries have backed the kingdom's proposal to establish a maritime defense alliance to protect international shipping routes and global trade. And oil prices decreased as global benchmarks settled lower, with West Texas Intermediate at $83.59 a barrel and Brent crude coming in at $89.03 a barrel. George?
0: Thank you, Tom. Meanwhile, mortgage rates rose this week to the highest level in a year, according to mortgage buyer Freddie Mac. Freddie Mac's latest primary mortgage market survey released on Thursday showed the average rate on the benchmark 30-year fixed mortgage climbed to 6.66% from last week's reading of 6.58%. The average rate on a 30-year loan was 6.72% a year ago. Investment guru John Truman Wolf with us here, author of the 90 Strongest Banks in America. John, are these rates going to keep going up? What do you think?
2: George, they will while this war is going on. What the war means is spending trillions of dollars. That kind of money into the economy drives up interest rates, which drive up mortgage rates. So until this war wraps up, rates are going to continue to inch up. It's not good news for the real estate industry, but it's a fact.
0: Will prices go down, John, as the interest rates go up?
2: No, they don't necessarily go down. You talking about prices generally?
0: Of the house, yeah.
2: No, I don't think that's the case at all. I think, just to kind of repeat, I mean, this war is pouring trillions of borrowed dollars into the economy, and that drives inflation, and that drives interest rates, and it drives the price of homes. Sure, they're up, not down.
0: All right, thank you, John. Older adults who take five or more prescription medications a day face a significantly higher risk of death compared to those taking fewer drugs. The research highlights the growing concern over polypharmacy, the medical term for taking five or more daily prescriptions, and its long-term effects on aging populations. More than 12,000 pounds of imported smoked bacon have been recalled, according to the USDA. The not-ready-to-eat bacon, which is sold in three states, Idaho, Oregon, and Washington, produced by Maple Leaf Foods. Our food safety coach, Jeff Nelkin, with us here. Now it's bacon, Jeff. Nothing sacred.
3: Well, you know, this was coming out of Canada, and it was supposed to be reinspected by the American system, and somehow it didn't get through the American system. So that's why they put it into a class one, which means that it could be potentially hazardous and could result in death. So they took a serious approach to this. If you feel that you have bacon and you want to make sure you're not using that product, you'll see a code on the side that says EST1, and Maple Leaf can be reached if you want to call them. Adam Emery is the VP of Communications, and you can reach him at 416-518-5131 if you have any specific questions for them.
0: All right. Thank you, Jeff. Appreciate it. Up next, we're going to talk about demons right here on Coast to Coast AM.
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0: And welcome back to Coast, George Norrie with you. We've got a great program for you tonight. Beatty Carmichael with us, author of The Prayer of Freedom, and a longtime entrepreneur who has spent years studying the spiritual laws found in ancient biblical texts and how they relate to persistent emotional, rational, and physical struggles, including the role of demonic influence in recurring destructive patterns. Through his work with more than 1,000 people, he has developed a practical framework for identifying those patterns and understanding the spiritual forces that may be driving them. Beatty, welcome to the program. Good to have you with us.
9: Thank you, George. Great to be here.
0: How did this all start for you?
9: God started putting on my heart to go pray for people for healing. I had no idea what that was all about. I started to do it. People started to get healed. Then he started to take me into casting demons out. And one step led to another, and here I am. It's just kind of a weird story. I can go deeper, but that's kind of the thumbnail sketch of it.
0: Tell us the weird part. I'd love to hear it.
9: Well, you know, the weird part... The weird part, I grew up as a cessationist. My church said, none of that stuff happens. God doesn't want people healed. And then God prompted me one day to just go out. I prayed for 18 people. I looked for people that were in pain. Six of them were instantly healed, RSD, which is a neuropathy, chronic pain, all kinds of things like that. Within a year, 90% of the people that I was praying for were being healed. Now I'm seeing blind eyes open, deaf ears open, all kinds of sciatica and joint pain and back pain and surgery wounds, macular degeneration, glaucoma, all those type of things reversed. During that time, God started to create a real interest in my heart to get involved with deliverance. I didn't understand it, but this is kind of funny. I would stay up at night. You know, you go to bed. Most people kind of wind down watching something easy or reading a magazine.
0: Or listening to the show, right?
9: Listening to the show, exactly. And I stayed up in bed 30 minutes to wind down watching deliverance sessions on YouTube. You know, the demons going, aah! Like that. And the pastor going, get out in Jesus' name. And my wife hated it. I loved it and put me to sleep. And then my first deliverance, this lady called me up, someone that I'd prayed for over at Walmart earlier. And she said, can you come over and help me? I have demons. And I said, yeah, I can do that. So we went over there, and this was a full-on manifestation, you know, where the demon actually takes over the person's body. Starts to, the eyes change, the voice changes. The person goes into a trance, and it's just me and the demons. And it was kind of an interesting experience. You know, throw me in on the deep end on the first time. So that's how I got here, and the rest is history.
0: How did your spirituality develop? Did your parents help you out there?
9: You know, I grew up going to church. I started to recognize that Jesus was real in high school. I gave my life to him, kind of committed my life that direction. But it really wasn't until college was the next phase, getting out into the workforce. And I just kept pressing in. There's something about God, something about just about faith and seeing him work in my life. He started to do a lot of not miraculous things, but things that would prove his existence. Like, you know, I was an unemployed dad. We had a baby in diapers. My wife was a stay-at-home mom. She was pregnant with our second child. I had no income that year. And God started to just produce money for us to cover all of our bills. And it was just interesting. But he started to take me over the years, step by step, and understanding that his word in the Bible is true, that you can count on it. And then as he started to move me in this direction, working with healing, working with demons and things of that sort, most of the source material of what I do is straight from the Bible, just applying it. And so that's kind of how it happened. You know, it started, I guess, with mom and dad taking me to church all the time, but it became real progressively since high school.
0: Beatty, tell us in your opinion what a demon might be.
9: So real interesting. In the Living Bible, Paul tells us, it's in Ephesians 6:12, it says that we do not battle against people of flesh and blood, but persons without bodies. So if you think about a human, we're technically, you know, essentially we're a soul and a body, okay? We have a spirit, but just looking at the soul and body. The soul is who we are. The body is this physical thing that we operate in the earth. When we die, our soul still lives. So, you know, your grandmother is still alive in her soul. A demon is almost like the soul. It's not a person. It's not like a deceased person, but it's a spiritual entity. It's got a mind, will, emotions. It thinks. It remembers. It just doesn't have a human body. And then they like to inhabit humans and live out their urges. If you go a little bit deeper, you can basically define a demon as a person of pure sin. There's no good in it, like addiction. It's a demon spirit. Anxiety, usually a demon spirit. So you have these things, and all they do is they manifest these problems, but they're 100% sin, very evil, and they're very crafty.
0: Should we fear demons?
9: Now, that's a good question. If you have no legal rights, no open doors, no. But if you have, and we can get into this, but if you have open doors, yes, because they're the ones that, like, I teach at a women's addiction recovery center. It's the largest one in America. We house 500 women. So they're dealing with addictions, mental illnesses, chronic pains, and almost all of that is demonic. They've opened doors. Those things have come in and destroyed their lives. I guide them how to close those doors, and in 30 days, most of those women are completely free of all of that. So you don't have to fear them, But you have to be, you know, they say what you don't know won't hurt you. Well, when you're talking about spiritual warfare and demons, what you don't know will absolutely destroy you.
0: There's a book called about Dr. Faustus, where he sold his soul to the devil. And then when the time came to give it up, he didn't want to do that. Do some people do that?
9: They do. The interesting thing is Satan will lie. So while he makes a deal with you, the question is, does he have the authority to carry out that deal? As long as you believe it, he's got the authority. But once there are a lot of people who've done that, and then they've become Christians, they've turned to Christ, and have gone through a deliverance type of process, and they've gotten free of all that. So it's not permanent, but if you don't try to get free of it, then you're pretty much stuck.
0: Beatty, what creates the demon in the first place?
9: You know, no one really knows, but one of the top Catholic exorcists describes demons as part of the fallen angels. And I would probably account his comment pretty accurate, because he interrogates them, he asks questions, and so I would say they're probably the fallen angels. So, you know, this goes back when Lucifer was, before Satan, he was Lucifer. He had a lot of authority in God's kingdom, and then he revolted. He wanted to be like God, and according to the Bible, about a third of the angels followed him, and they've lost their status as angels and became demons. That's what I think is going on.
0: Are demons free to do whatever they want, or are they somewhat controllable?
9: They are not free. They're probably one of the most highly restricted and governed entities you have in the spiritual realm. But they appear to be free to do what they want against us, because we don't understand the rules that they play by. But they are highly restricted by God. In fact, if you look at just kind of what the Bible describes, Jesus says that all authority in heaven and earth has been given to him, and Satan's and the demons are subservient to that authority. So they're highly restricted. I remember one guy was sharing a story. He was interrogating this demon, and it was kind of a funny thing for him, because most of the demons that he deals with, they're possessing the person's motor controls and controlling them. But this particular one was just creating pain in this person's lower back. And he was interrogating the demon, said, "Why are you there?" And the demon, kind of in a very frustrated response, said, "I don't know. Christ told me to be right here. I hate it, but I have to do this one thing." So they're very regulated. They are regulated by the laws and by the authority of God, but they create chaos freely in our lives when we give them permission to do it. The key is, a lot of times we don't understand that we're giving them permission, and then we do something and chaos ensues, and we just go, "Oh my gosh, I just had bad luck." But it's actually that demon that we gave permission to.
0: Are they ambassadors of the devil?
9: Pretty much, yeah. So it's all underneath Satan's control. You know, so if you call the devil Satan, Satan is kind of like the hierarchy of it, and they all are underneath his authority.
0: What is their goal? What's their mission, Beatty?
9: To steal, kill, and destroy. They hate God. They hate God's creation. Anything they can do to destroy that creation. And the number one item of that creation is humans. So most of their activity is simply to destroy mankind. They love to go after the Jewish nation. They love to go after Christians, because those seem to be kind of what you see in the Bible, kind of like God's favored places where he really puts his emphasis. But they destroy anyone that they can. Their whole goal is to get involved and destroy. And the way I've heard it, as some of them have either they've been interrogated, or I've watched the deliverances they're being interrogated, is they are assigned people to actually torment, and they've got to do that. And if you kick them out, then it's really bad for them, because Satan, there's a whole hierarchy of Satan and the other rulers coming down. So the demons that bother us, they're kind of the runts. You know, if you're looking at a military establishment, they're the privates.
0: Yeah.
9: You know, they just get the dirty jobs. But,
0: What is their mission in terms of with individuals who are evil, serial killers, thugs, bad people. What do they think of them?
9: They're the ones driving that. So this is the, you know, when you see someone that is doing extreme violence, it's not them as much as it's the demon within them that's driving it. When you see, and same thing with addiction. When you see someone that can't stop addiction, it just controls them. It's not them. There's a spirit, a demonic spirit that's in them that's driving it and creating all of that. And this is why, I don't know if you remember the news story. It's about a year ago, I think, maybe 6 months. Some homeless person doused a person on the subway and lit her on fire.
0: Horrible story.
9: So I remember reading the account of that. And as they were interrogating this guy, he doesn't remember any of it. And so what happens is when a demon takes over someone's, possesses them, possesses their bodily control, most of the time that person goes into a trance. So now it's the demon living through that person's body, doing these evil deeds, and then the demon goes down, the person comes back up, and doesn't have a clue of what just happened. You'll see this with mass murders. You'll see this with people who kill their family. A lot of times they don't have any recall. They said, you know, I don't know what happened. And yet he's got the guy's got this bloody knife in his hand and he doesn't know what happened because whatever occurred was a demon driving it through him. He was in a trance. And he was disengaged from his being. And then when it was all over, he reengaged and all the damage is done.
0: Do they get rewarded by Satan? Think about that when we come back in a moment. Our special guest, Beatty Carmichael. His book is called The Prayer of Freedom. We're talking about demons. We'll take calls with him next hour on Coast to Coast AM.
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6: And welcome back. George Norrie along with Beatty Carmichael as we're talking about demonic forces that are out there. Beatty, we're talking about the possibility of what happens with a demon when they are confronted by a serial killer, a murderer, a thug. Do they like that?
7: They love it. Yeah. They live to destroy. So if you look at the process, the more they can get into and the more they can take control over someone and drive them, then they are doing what they love to do best, which is just to create pain, destruction, violence, and death. So, yeah.
6: Amazing work. Now, your book is called The Prayer of Freedom. Tell us about that.
7: So The Prayer of Freedom is actually how to get rid of them. and they don't always
6: manifest. A how-to guide, right?
7: Right. Well, it's technically, it's self-deliverance and self-inner healing. Deliverance is a demon part. Inner healing is similar type of things, but they're non-demonic, but they're different spiritual entities. So it's helping about 90% of the people that go through it get free of anxiety, depression, bipolar disorder, arthritis, migraines, addictions, family issues, anger issues, you know, all the things that we live with that we just kind of accumulate over time, and we go, life really sucks, and it kind of gets rid of all of that. So that's the whole, and the way the demons play into that is they're just part of it. The way the demon works, this is really interesting, George. When the demon first comes in, like if you take violence, you know, the mass murderer, okay? Mm-hmm. Probably the way it comes in is we get upset. The Bible says, you know, if you get angry, do not let the sun go down on your anger. What happens is if we get angry, we just blow up in anger a little bit, And we don't just let it go. It allows a demon spirit to wiggle their way in, kind of metaphorically, and start to create a little bit of anger in our life that just won't turn off. And then we give in to, we blow up somewhere else, and it gets a wider grip. And the more we keep doing it, the stronger it gets in our life, to where we're just now, it goes from a little bit of irritation to an anger issue to rage. And rage then turns into violence. Violence turns into murder. Okay. All that starts from just a little crack in the dam. And if we don't handle it quickly, it'll just continue to grow and grow until at some point, it can get out of hand. So that's what the prayer of freedom is it's just helping people finally get free of these things in their lives before it gets too far down the road.
6: Did you ever think of becoming a pastor?
7: I thought of it, but I don't like to care for people. I'm being kind of funny, but I don't have a compassionate heart. I mean, for me, it's like, well, I told you not to do that, so that's your fault. You're going to be stupid. You got to be tough, right? I have a compassionate heart at times, but to pastor people, not really. I'm more of a Bible teacher. That's my passion, and it's out of the Bible teaching that all of the prayer of freedom came about, and so that's kind of where the Lord has called me, is to teach His people how to get free of these issues in their lives and a lot more.
6: Does God send warriors to fight off these demons, or do they leave it up to us?
7: I think there's a little bit of grace on both sides. So at times, take addiction, okay? Addiction is a demon spirit, and it's a powerful demon spirit by the time it comes in, but takes over. So a lot of times, God, by His grace, we can pray, Lord, please free me of this addiction. And He can supernaturally pull it out, right? And just get rid of it.
6: Sure.
7: And that's sort of like He sends an angel or someone to fight that battle quickly for us. But other times, what I find most often with God is He sends people your way that can either help you with it or guide you into it. And I'm finding that much of what we see in the world, just like, what's going on in Iran and Middle East right now, if you were to take a step back, you would see demons and angels kind of, it's sort of like we're the chessboard and they're moving the pieces and influencing all this stuff. And you can see it macro with geopolitics, and you can see it micro with just individual stuff. So on the individual, I think God allows most people to, he'll bring resources their way, like the prayer of freedom. A lot of times people say, Lord, please free me from this. I'm tired of this. And then He'll bring me or someone else across that person's path and give them an opportunity to resonate with it and say, well, let me check that out. So sometimes He'll do it miraculously, but a lot of times it just looks like normal cause and effect with one person communicating something somewhere else.
6: Did the demons ever win the battle?
7: I think so, yes. They don't win the battle against people who understand how they work, but they win the battle with most people because most people just don't understand. You'll see a lot of people's lives just totally destroyed, and there's no redemption in their life in terms of quality of life. They just keep cycling down, down, down, and then they die. So they win a lot of those battles.
6: When they win these battles, what do they do with the human?
7: So their goal is to ultimately kill it. Like I remember that lady I was talking about, my first deliverance. At that time, I was interrogating the demons. And one of these demons, I was asking it, what's your role? He said, my role is to, my role is suicide. And I said, well, do you have, how many demons? And this is how they work. So once they come into someone, it's just a little thought, like a little thought of suicide. And then they create environments where that person wants, they'll verbalize, I wish I were dead. They start to think more about, you know, this little thing, something happens. Oh, I hate this so much. I just wish I was dead. I could just kill myself. So every time that happens, it strengthens that demon because another little demon will come in and they build a kingdom inside someone. And I was asking this guy, and this is the answer to your question. And I said, how many demons do you have in your kingdom there in this woman? And the demon said, and keep in mind, the demon is now taking over this woman's body and speaking to me. He said, I have 80 to make sure she kills herself.
6: 80? So, my gosh.
7: 80 demons of suicide. And so, and I think they succeeded. I tried to follow up with her not too long after that. And it was like, 6 months or so. And she was living in a demonically infested house. She could see in the spirit, and everything was dark and cloudy. She couldn't even see the floor where she's walking. And I don't see in the spirit, so everything was clear to me. She was saying that even on the walls, it's just, you know, there's a cloud all over the walls, over the windows, over this. If you think about smoke, it was just smoky everywhere in the room. So I just said, in Jesus' name, everything get out of here. And she said, oh, it's all clear. I can see the floor now. I can see the walls. You know, so they, but the whole house was infested with it, and they finally took over her.
6: Can a demon attach itself to a righteous person?
7: Yeah, to a degree. So let me tell you what happens with demons, because this will better answer your question. So a righteous person is someone who tries to live a godly life, tries to live properly and righteously before God. And they can be righteous in all these areas, but they have one area that they open the door with sin. So the way a demon comes in is unrepented sin. You'll find in Revelation 12:10, it says that Satan is the accuser of God's people, and he accuses us before God, and that accusation is for sin. So if you have this righteous person in one, in all these areas of their life, but they're living a second life over here, either they're having an affair, they are getting involved with things that they shouldn't be doing, they do something with the occult, and it doesn't have to be that level of stuff, but things like that, then they can open a doorway for a demonic spirit to come in and start to eat away. And even though they're righteous from man's side, they have open doors in their life that's allowing these things to come in. And then that demon can destroy them. You see that a lot. You'll see it actually a lot. If you look at a lot of pastors that have, quote unquote, fallen, you know, they've had affairs and cheating on their wife, and they're pastoring the church. That's a perfect example where they look like they have a godly life on the outside. And in a lot of areas of their life, they're godly. But they have this one area over here that they've given into sin, and they continue to give into it. And the more they do that, the more that demon spirit takes over and can destroy their life.
6: What are some of the techniques, maybe, that could ward off demons?
7: So you've heard an apple a day keeps a doctor away.
6: You got that.
7: Repentance
6: right.
7: A day keeps the demons away, because their only power is unrepented sin. That's it. And it doesn't have to be a big sin. You know, and for listeners, sin isn't necessarily something that, oh my gosh, I'm so ashamed of. Sin is anything that's simply missing the mark of God's standard. It's violating that conscience. So if any time, you know, you just ask God, hey, God, what do I need to confess is wrong? You start cleaning out, because when you confess your sin and just say, I repent of that, then it removes it from your, it removes it as a legal right. And demons can only attach, their only power is when they accuse us. Let me share a story. This is real interesting. So my son, when he was 5 years old, he came to Christ. And in the general Protestant belief, when you believe in Jesus, all your sins, past, present, future, are forgiven. I'm not sure that's really quite so accurate, but that's what I believed at the time. And then about 15 years later, my son is now about 20 years old. God said, I want to show you something. His name is Beatty Jr. He said, I want to show you something. So he takes my son into the heavenly courtroom. And there's actually a courtroom up there. You know, as you said, God is the judge. He has court. You have a courtroom. And as my son was describing it, he said, up on the right on the dais was God the Father sitting there as judge. and on his left was a demon spirit accusing him of sin. Now, at that time, this was really baffling to me because I said, well, hold on, Beatty Jr., my son. Mm-hmm. I said, hold on, Beatty, I thought all your sins were already forgiven. And I've also been told that demons always lie. So were those really real sins? Because I couldn't connect the dots on that. And he said, yes, Dad, every one of those sins were 100% real. He said, demons only lie to you and me. They don't lie to God. So let me give you the picture of what was just happening, George. That demon was the prosecuting attorney in a legal setting accusing my son of sin, unrepented sin, and that unrepented sin would give him a legal right to attack my son. The way they attack is anything that steal, kill, and destroy. And then the Lord told my son, plead the blood of Jesus over those sins. So he said, I looked up at Father God, and I said, I claim the blood of Jesus over those sins. And instantly, the demon disappeared. When you plead the blood of Jesus, which is the same as repenting of your sin, it's the same thing. It removes the sin from your record, is what the Bible says, and it disarms the rulers and authorities. That's what it says, that when those sins are forgiven, they're canceled off of the debt is canceled with its legal demand, and that cancellation of the legal demand will disarm the rulers and authorities from being able to attack you. So the way that you keep them away from you is you just be sensitive in what God puts in your conscience. Hey, you shouldn't have done that. Go on and repent of that real quickly. And the things that you've done in the past, go and start repenting of those as well, because that's their only authority over us.
6: Did this courtroom come to him in a dream, or how did it come to him?
7: I think, so people would call it a vision or a dream. Technically, here's what's interesting, George. Our mind is actually in the spirit realm. So when God visits with someone, like in the person, he'll say that he came to Ananias in a dream. He said, Ananias, he goes, yes, Lord. He said, I want you to go talk to Saul. Okay. So when we call it a dream or a vision, it's only that our human body, our physical body is still in the earth. But our soul, our actual being, is now somewhere in the heavenly realm, or at least the spiritual realm, and actually engaging in real time. We'll call it a vision or we'll call it a dream, but it's a technical thing where you're actually there. In fact, another thing that's real interesting, as we're talking about legal rights, you know, for a lot of times people will have a demonic visitation. And I want to explain what's happening this, because I want to show you how the legal right appears and how it disappears, okay?
6: Sure.
7: When my son started to have a radical change in pursuing the Lord, this was the senior year in high school. For 6 months, he started having 2 and 3 times a week demonic visitations in his room. They would show up. It was a physical confrontation. They would choke him. They would push down on him, move the bed one time. And I think one time they either lifted him up or threw him off the bed. But as they would choke him, he couldn't even breathe. And he was scared to death. And he would try to get the words Jesus out. And finally he could get Jesus, Jesus. And eventually they would leave. And when they would leave, then he would plead to God, God, please stop this. And God said no. Every single time, God, would you please stop this? God said no. And I was asking my son, when did it stop? He said, after about 6 months, I changed my question. Rather than asking God to stop it, I said, what do I do to stop it? Just like what you were asking earlier. And God said, just ignore them. Okay, so my son is like me. He takes God's word black and white. So that night, about 2 or 3 in the morning, he wakes up and at the foot of his bed is the shadowy figure. Mm-hmm. And over on the right, in the doorway is open in his bedroom, and this hoodie girl comes through, you know, the hoodie girl without any face, just kind of floating across the floor, like you see in the horror movies. And he looked over at both of them and said, are you serious? Is that all you can do? That is so corny. And he rolled over and went back to sleep, and they've never visited since. And so what was happening is, the Bible says that perfect love cast out fear. So when they visited initially and he became afraid, that gave them the legal right to keep returning. It was his fear that gave him the permission.
6: Well, when he knew, stopped fearing. But he knew better, and that was good. We're going to come back in a moment, Beatty, and take calls with you on Coast to Coast AM.
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7: A breakthrough? I'm Chris DeMeo, Fox News. President Trump says a historic agreement has been reached to fully disarm Hamas and other armed groups in Gaza. In a post on Truth Social, the president called the deal a major step toward ending the war and advancing his administration's peace plan. He says the agreement would allow a new Palestinian government to work with the Board of Peace while giving Israel greater security. The Trump administration is considering its next steps in Iran.
8: The president is weighing what the Wall Street Journal reports is a significant escalation in the war, saying he's in an escalatory mood, but he has not yet figured out the depth of that response, indicating that the retaliatory strikes on Iranian command centers, missile facilities, and defense sites might just be the beginning of this retaliation. The go big option, as it is being called, was reportedly prepared by the CENTCOM commander, Admiral Brad Cooper, who presented it to the president on Air Force One after the dignified transfer of those four soldiers recently killed overseas. This option includes 10 to 14 days of intensive airstrikes intended to cripple Iran's missile capability.
7: That's Fox's Jackie Heinrich at the White House. The State Department announcing U.S. sanctions on entities and individuals in China, India, and Iran who help enable the Iranian regime.
9: This as President Trump continues to weigh whether to carry out a major assault on Iran's weapon systems and other targets to stop the regime. Meantime, U.S. allies in the region are trying to prevent another war front after the Houthis declared a naval blockade on the Red Sea. Also, some are encouraging the president to address China over the country's alleged plan to arm Iran with rocket launchers. However, China denies these accusations and claims they're pushing for an end to this conflict.
7: That's Fox's Christina Coleman. 34 people are now confirmed dead from this week's powerful earthquake in southwestern Japan. Dozens of people were injured. 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
10: Hey, it's Blazer. All right, my life used to run on two things, caffeine and bad decisions that, at the time, actually seemed like a good idea. Don't get me wrong, I still love my caffeine. 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
7: President Trump announcing the Freedom Haulers Initiative, expanding commercial driver's license eligibility for veterans and cracking down on licenses held by illegal immigrants and non-English speakers. The president explains how the program would work.
11: Any veteran with a heavy vehicle experience from the military will now be eligible to skip redundant road tests to obtain a commercial driver's license. We're going to make it as easy as possible for the veterans.
7: Now, the president says so far, 34 states have joined the initiative. Well, the Senate may try to hold Dr. Anthony Fauci in contempt of Congress for refusing to answer questions Wednesday during a hearing over COVID policy.
12: The question is if the Senate can hold Fauci in contempt and send a criminal referral to DOJ for prosecution. A contempt resolution could face a filibuster on the floor, but Rand Paul believes he can bypass that.
13: I've sent a criminal referral on Anthony Fauci twice under Biden and twice under Trump. Now I'll be sending the committee's product. That's probably what happens.
12: The DOJ must then decide to prosecute. The Biden DOJ prosecuted Trump figures Peter Navarro and Steve Bannon for not talking to the committee investigating the Capitol riot. Republicans argue it's selective prosecution when it comes to Fauci. Democrats defended Fauci. They accused the GOP of trying to trip him up.
7: That's Fox's Chad Pergram on Capitol Hill. A judge in Georgia sentences the father of the Appalachian High School mass shooting to 15 years in prison for giving his son the gun used to murder four people at his high school and failing to address the boy's mental health. The judge sentenced Colin Gray just days after sending his 16-year-old son Colt to prison for life. Colt Gray was 14 when he killed the four at his high school in September of 2024. The father and son pleading guilty to multiple charges. I'm Chris DeMeo. This is Fox News.
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1: Fascinating discussion with Beatty Carmichael as we're talking about his work, theprayerfreedom.com, and of course, demons. We'll take your calls when we come back in a moment on Coast to Coast AM. 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
1: And welcome back to Coast, George Norrie with you, Beatty Carmichael with us. Beatty, can a person rid themselves of a demon by themselves, or do they need help?
5: They can do it by themselves. That's what the prayer of freedom actually guides people into. There are only a few instances where maybe it's a little too strong for them to be able to manage it. Very rare. But the day-to-day type stuff that people are being demonized with, the prayer of freedom gets it out all by themselves.
1: How do you know when you're under attack?
5: You see the patterns, okay? Anything that is a pattern that is keep, like in relationships, if you keep getting a new relationship and it blows up in violence and abuse or whatever, and there's this pattern, it's usually a demonic attack. If you get a pattern like a chronic pain that just keeps getting worse, especially if it moves around in your body, or if you're dealing with, a lot of times you'll have anxiety or depression that may be tied into a demonic aspect. If you feel dark in your life, if everything in your life just seems dark and morose, or if you like addictions are always pretty much demonic. So anytime you see these patterns, they don't let go. It keeps getting worse, and it's always destructive in your life in some capacity. You can almost always count that it's a demon, and then if it's real easy to know if you've got a demon. If it starts taking over your body and you see it, some of the people I've worked with, the demon will take over their vocal cords or take over their hands and their body movements, and they're watching it all going on, but they have no control over it. So if you feel that, then that's very much a demon.
1: Let's go to the phones. Jim in Catskill, New York. Welcome to the show. Hi, Jim.
6: Hi, how you doing? Thanks for taking my call.
1: Sure thing.
6: I have a question and a comment. I had, many years ago, severe problems with Satanists attacking me, drugging me, almost murdered me. I barely got out alive. And one thing that did it was saying decrees from the book, The Science of the Spoken Word, by Elizabeth Clare Prophet. And my question for the guest is, basically, is there any one powerful prayer, anything we can do to just stop demons around us? Because they're all over. People all around are possessed by these things. And they just can't wait to get somebody that's from the light.
5: Yeah, so if they're attacking you, there's not just a single prayer because they're coming in through an open door. But if they're just simply trying to harass you, I do this all the time. I used to have a really terrible night's sleep. Now, I don't know if this is demons, but I think it's probably tied in that same thing. I just started to decree, you know, in Jesus' name, I bind all contrary spirits on my property and I command you to leave now. And I declare I'm going to sleep soundly all night long. And since I started doing that, the trend of my sleep, very sound, very deep, very restful. You can do that same thing in your life. We do it a lot in our personal life. We go someplace or I've got a business meeting I'm going to be engaged on. I'll just say a declaration. In Jesus' name, I bind all demonic spirits that's trying to attack this meeting, trying to interrupt it or disrupt it in any way. And I bind you, I command you down, and I declare all your works ineffective. And you'd be surprised how effective that can be, just to keep the attacks away from you.
1: Baby, have you ever come across a demon who changed and went from bad to good?
5: Not a demon. No, my understanding is they are unable to do that.
1: Really?
5: Yeah, so a little bit deeper. This comes from Father Ripperger, who's a Catholic exorcist, as he was sharing on the same thing. He was saying that once the demon chose to reject God and follow Satan, it is a permanent, unrecoverable thing. So they can't be converted back to good because they've already made their decision.
1: Let's go to Michael in New Jersey. Welcome to the program. Hi, Michael.
7: Hello. Thank you, George, so much for all your guests.
1: Thank you,
7: and
1: sir.
7: I believe you answered my question. So I should assume that you have, you never have to worry about ill health. That's one of my questions.
5: So ill health, a lot of times, can be in the same realm. I don't know if it's necessarily demonic, to be precise, because there are other spiritual entities. Like you have spirits of infirmity, but they all happen in the same capacity. And that is with an open door, you give a legal right for sickness. I've seen instances where like someone has cancer and then they forgive their husband and the cancer disappears. Okay. So you see things like that. But as long as you are, I wouldn't fear, you know, disease if that's what you're talking about. But if something happens, I see a lot of people get free of sicknesses with the prayer of freedom because it's addressing the root issue in the spiritual realm that gives, whether it's a demonic spirit or a spirit of infirmity or some sort of emotionally based spirit like anger or lust or whatever that may be, it disables them so that they can't get a foothold in your life. And if they do have a foothold, it releases that foothold so they get out.
1: Did you have a second question, Michael?
7: Yes. I was speaking about him, I guess. And also, are you deluged by people asking you to heal them? And do you also accept pupils?
5: Do I accept pupils?
1: Pupils,
5: like
1: yes.
5: Teaching people?
1: Yes.
5: So I actually I have a master class that I recorded. So here's the process. The prayer of freedom gives you the foundation biblically where this comes from. And then chapter 12 is a step-by-step process that guides you through the whole process entirely on your own. And that's usually about 90% successful for most people. For someone who wants to go deeper and actually really learn this and engage with it, either personally or to minister to other people, on the same website as the book, theprayeroffreedom.com, you'll see a link for my masterclass. And that's where I take a deep dive in teaching on how all of this works to kind of train people up. Usually between the book and the masterclass, most people get significant training and are able to go do this thing entirely on their own if they want to.
1: Beatty, have you concluded what this is all about? Why is this the way it is?
5: You know, I have opinions on it. Here's something interesting. Revelation 3:19, Jesus says, I love you, therefore I love you, and because I love you, I reprove and discipline you, therefore repent. And when we repent, I'm saying these demonic issues and attacks in our lives disappear. The concept of it's a little bit deeper, but the general concept of repenting. So there's a sense that discipline creates discomfort in your life. Like you discipline your child, and it creates discomfort, and you keep disciplining them until they obey and do right. And once that happens, you stop the discipline. So there's a sense that you could almost say that some of this is a function of discipline. Not that this is discipline against us, but it acts in a very similar way. And the only thing I can gather, and I've learned this over time, and I do a whole teaching on this, but it takes too long to explain then on a short thing like this, is God is training us up to become, it says Romans 8:29, that we're predestined to become conformed into the image of His Son. And to be conformed in the image of His Son, there's trials that we go through, and we have to learn to walk by faith and obey God during those trials. And I think this is all kind of part of that bigger thing. There's a lot more behind the scenes, but at a high level, I think it has something to do with perfecting us to move towards the image of His Son, which is walking in righteousness and confessing a sin to get rid of the sin in our lives.
1: Let's go to Donna in Petaluma, California. Donna, go ahead.
8: Hi, George. Thank you so much for taking my call.
1: Sure.
8: The guests are always just amazing. Thank you, baby. Thank you for what you do for people and for this universe. It's amazing what you've been through, and it just seems like so easy and common for you, not like it's just this huge, major gift, and you're born to do this, so thank you. Wanted to mention what you said about your son. I think it's pretty amazing that at the young age of 20 that he would be so wise, and you know, sadly that, you know, he was dealing with these type of terrors of things happening and at night in his room, and but that he was so mature to be able to know how to handle it. I guess that kind of goes by the walk by faith, not by sight. You know, just like, don't go ask your friends what to do. You know, stay with your family and do, you know, what you learned when you were 5 years old going to church. Sometimes the things just kind of click and come in when you need them. I did want to make a tell you, share a little story that happened to me. And first of all, I'm, you know, like 5'1" and 100 pounds, so I'm not anything scary. But I had a situation where I was walking home, and, you know, I always remember the Psalm 23 where, you know, if you walk through the valley of the shadow of death, you'll fear no evil, for thou art with me. And I always kind of thought, you know, I grew up kind of a rough neighborhood in San Francisco, so I kind of always kept that in the back of my mind that I'll be okay because I'm not alone. I'm not walking alone. So this happened here in Sonoma County where I live quite a few years back. But I was walking home, from where the bus lets me out, I have, you know, kind of a ways to walk through, and it borderlines on a kind of a rough neighborhood. Two guys, I heard footsteps, like running steps from behind me. So I turned around and looked, and there's two guys at the very end of the block, and they're running real fast. And I thought, oh my God, they're coming after me. You know, why? You know, so I, like, kind of, for a moment, I panicked. And then I thought, no, I'm okay. You know, Jesus is with me. I don't have to be scared of anything. And then they cut across the street and went through an alleyway. And I said, oh, okay, then we're not going to begin with. And that's a false alarm. And then as I turned the block to go towards my house, they came out and from the other end of the alley and ran towards me. So that, now they're heading me off at the path. And now I know, okay, they are after me.
1: Oh, boy.
8: And yeah, so it was an instant fear of they're bigger than me, they're men. And, you know, they weren't old, they were younger men, and it's kind of like they were just causing trouble, you know, and I was an easy target. So I just remembered that moment of, you know, yeah, he's with me, I'm not alone. And as they came at me, like, I don't know if they were going to just grab my purse, if they were going to beat me up, I didn't know what was happening. And instead of, like, panicking and being scared, showing fear, I just turned around on them and said, you know, this is kind of a rough neighborhood, you guys probably shouldn't be out here like this. Like, it was dangerous for them. And it kind of confused them. And then they thought, no, we're just going to grab it or take whatever, you know, rob her or whatever. And I said, you know, you might think you're scaring me, but I know I don't have to turn around. There's a legion of angels behind me, and they're 25 feet tall. And they stopped for that moment, like they had to think about it. And as they were trying to, like, it was like their feet were frozen on the sidewalk. They couldn't take any more steps, and they were reaching for me. And I didn't back down. I just stayed right there. I had faith. And they couldn't grab me. And it was like force field around me. And I, you know, it wasn't like I said some major prayer or anything, but I just like really had faith. And they turned around and ran the other way. And I thought, okay, now I'm going to run home. This is crazy. But I think a lot of it has to do with, we don't know, like we're not, I went to Catholic school, and the things that you're saying tonight, nobody ever taught us that. It's like if you, you know, someone suggests you call the priest and they deal with it, like we don't have any power. And with everything going on in our world right now, and I know George feels it, it's just like, what's going on? Our world has just gone nuts. And I think it's, you know, that there's so many demons and people don't, you know, either weren't raised with faith or they don't know how to deal with it, and they don't realize that's what's taking them over.
1: And where do our guardian angels fit in here, baby?
5: Well, probably what just happened that Donna was sharing. So we have guardian angels, usually one or two assigned to each of us, and they're actually watching over us. And what happens is, like with Donna, she's standing there by faith. She's trusting God is going to protect her. She believes that those angels are behind her or somewhere around her. And the whole thing is a spiritual battle. It says that when you are persecuted because there's Christ in you, then rejoice. And so what's happening is you have evil in them running up to try to attack Donna. Donna is standing there with pure confidence, knowing that God is going to protect her and knowing that there's someone, maybe some angels behind. And the whole thing now shifts because by faith, she did not fear. Perfect love cast out fear. There was now no legal right that they could attack. So I think you find these guardian angels. I hear stories about that a lot of times. Like if you're like almost you're in an accident or just about to hit something like in a car, and then all of a sudden your car is in a different lane. It's like, how did I get over there? So you'll see guardian angels intervene at times, but I think there's a lot more that they're doing behind the scenes that we just don't see in protecting us. And the stories that I've read about them, people who've actually engaged with the angels because they see them in the spirit, and they will talk with them. They'll share these things that the angels do to protect them. Like, you remember that time that this happened over to you? You said, yeah, that was me. I protected you there. So there's a lot of protection that we just don't even understand.
1: Do you have to believe in demons in order to cast them out?
5: That's a good question. No. If you go through the prayer of freedom, you can get rid of demons without ever believing that they actually exist and are attacking you, because it has nothing to do with your belief. Now, if you are a deliverance minister, the one that says, in Jesus' name, get out, you know, I command you out, and
1: right,
5: they're just kind of commanding out,
1: like an exorcism.
5: Then those, yeah, you got to believe that they exist. But for the typical person, you don't have to believe it at all. You just have to go through the prayer of freedom process, and it breaks the rights. And they disappear, and you don't even know that it was a demon that was bothering you.
1: Cornelius in Alexandria, Louisiana, speaking of demons. Hello, Corny.
9: Hey, George, I'm waiting for you to play The Devil Went Down to Georgia, George. That's what I'm waiting on. Betty Carmichael, they call me the God Guns and Gold Man, the Bible Bullets and Beans Man down here in Voodoo, Hoodoo, and Udoo, Louisiana. I was just telling Alan, the call screener, that, you know, I've been enjoying the show. George, this guy is like Bill Bean. And I just tell you, we needed this. And Donna was a great call and all the other callers. But I got one question for you, because there's a lot of cursing and stuff and voodoo and, like I said, hoodoo and witchcraft down this way. And, George, I hope and pray Richard gets through. Me and Richard talk. And he really needs some help. But do you think that we're in the end times? And I tell George this, I'm sort of the devil's advocate on the show, and I believe AI is the Antichrist intelligence. So do you believe we're in the end times, and is AI the Antichrist intelligence? God bless you, George, and God bless America.
1: About 30, 40 seconds. Go ahead, DeBeatty.
5: Yeah, I don't know about AI, but yes, I do believe we're moving into what the Bible calls the end times, where there'll be a climactic battle and then the thousand-year reign of peace. I think we're in that transition somewhere there.
1: Are we going to win this battle?
5: Yes.
1: Let's hope so. We'll come back and take final calls in a moment right here on Coast to Coast AM.
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4: Fox News, I'm Deborah Valentine. President Trump says a deal has been reached to fully disarm Hamas and all of our armed groups in Gaza.
5: In a Truth Social post, President Trump called the work of his Board of Peace a monumental step toward a lasting peace. Provisions of the plan, he said, will result in a Palestinian government in control of Gaza with no harbor for terror groups.
4: Fox's Gurnell Scott. The nomination of Attorney General nominee Todd Blanche on hold. Fox's Jared Halpern explains.
6: The vote in the Senate Judiciary Committee was postponed after Republican Senators John Cornyn and Tom Tillis demanded more information from the Justice Department.

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1: Next hour, investigative reporter Cheryl Jones joins us with an incredible interview with Kathleen Martin, one of the relatives of Betty Hill in the Barney and Betty Hill case, so make sure you're part of the program. 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
1: I'm Dawn from Glendening Beach, Oregon. 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
2: And welcome back, George Norrie, along with Beatty Carmichael. We're talking about his work, The Prayer of Freedom. His website is linked up at coasttocoastam.com. Have you ever gotten into a situation, Beatty, that scared the living daylights out of you?
10: No. None of this has ever scared me. I knew I was protected, and I knew what I was doing.
2: Does this scare some people?
10: Oh, yeah. It was really interesting. On the first time that I did a deliverance, it was that full-on manifestation. And my wife hated it. She went with me. And the daughter texted and said, what are you and Dad doing? And she texted back, we're casting out demons from Alexis. And that's just, it was really humorous, but she hated it. It was the scariest thing for her. And for me, it was like, oh, this is so much fun. I want to come back and do more of it.
2: But you take the approach that it's real. You don't joke around with this.
10: No. I laugh at it, as I describe it, but I'm very serious with what I do. And it's very, very, very real.
2: Let's go back to the calls. Anthony in Los Angeles to get us started. Go ahead, Anthony.
11: How you doing, Norrie? It's an honor to be on the radio.
2: Thank you, sir.
11: I'm calling to share my experience. When I was younger, my father used to be a pastor in Colombia. And when he came over here, he took me to an exorcism for a little girl that he was performing. So while doing that exorcism, I remember him putting a medallion over me and telling me, whatever you hear, whatever you feel, it's not real, and stay behind me. So to make the story shorter, we went in and he proceeded to pray. I started to feel angry, this anger that I've never felt before towards my father. And I remember him telling me, don't pay attention to it. And he told me to incant the prayer he was saying. So he continued to the point where everything at one point just, like in the movies, light just beamed into the house. Everything felt super light. Everything felt like it was a brand new day. Birds were chirping. So with that being said, as I got older, I started being, I guess, followed myself or attacked myself. The house that we moved into, I started hearing strange noises, TVs turning off and on, dishes breaking, and having nightmares, sleep paralyzation. So to our host, my question is, earlier he said you needed an opening for demons to attack you. So my question is, was that an opening by me participating in that exorcism, and why did it stop? I didn't get cleansing. I didn't get anything. It all stopped. So my question is, was that an opening, and why can that happen? Just it stopped by itself.
10: So it wasn't necessarily an opening. What happens, there's a couple of things going on. When your dad was doing the exorcism and you started to feel anger and hatred, what that was is the demon coming out and retaliating by now attacking you and your thoughts. Because demons can do that. They can influence your thoughts. They can deceive you. And but there is a protection level that it wasn't able to do much more than that. And that's what your father was doing. Then you mentioned everything became very light and very bright. And I believe that's the Holy Spirit. But then when it's starting to move pots and pans, make noises in the house, that's more than anything else. That's just an irritation. They're not attacking you. They're trying to scare you so they can get a right to you. And what's interesting, the way the demons work, the way Satan works is, and this is real interesting. Once you understand this, then it changes how you live your life. It's like Satan comes in your living room, sits on your sofa, props his legs up on your coffee table, and you say, "Get your feet off my coffee table." And he quickly moves them off the coffee table, and he says, "Well, you never told me that I couldn't." In other words, they don't have to have permission to do things. They have to have a legal right to actually attack us individually, bring sickness or disease or chronic pain or whatever. But in terms of doing things in the house, You know, there'll be times when we'll hear something in our house. In Jesus' name, I command you to leave right now. And it stops. Because if you don't take authority over it, then it will continue because you're by default, you're saying it's okay for them to do that. So that's pretty much what I think was going on in the second part of what you're sharing with things happening within the house. And then eventually it leaves because the demons, they try to get in and they realize they can't get an opening. The opening is you have to operate in fear. You have to give in to their temptation so they can then take control. And if you never really do that, then they go find someone else that they can do it with. So that's probably what happened. They just got tired and left to find an easier target.
2: Betty, do you find that these demons sometimes get frustrated?
10: Yeah. I would sense that they get frustrated. They are they're patient because they know what they're doing, you know, and they've been doing this for thousands of years, just one person after another. So they probably get frustrated. I'm not sure how to articulate that. For them, it's a business, right? In fact, you'll see a demonic influence coming down someone's generation, like, abuse and violence and abuse and violence, or maybe it's addiction and addiction.
2: Right.
10: And it doesn't hit everyone in their down in the generation because they usually go after the easy targets. You'll find that someone with strong wills, very disciplined, are less likely to be demonized than someone with a very weak will and very little discipline. So they go for the easy targets. And if they're trying to get into someone and he's a hard target, I'm not sure they get frustrated, but they probably say, okay, let me just go find someone that's easier.
2: Next up, let's go to Joe in Monterey, California. Joseph, go ahead.
12: Oh, thank you for taking my call, George.
2: Sure, Joe.
12: I heard about the Deliverance Ministries, and a friend of mine is a member. And I know that it doesn't work. They don't know where demons come from or what they are or where they go. And there's always a follow-up, a maintenance program. And that could last forever. I would like to know if Mr. B.D. Carmichael knows where demons go, where do they send them, why do they come back?
10: Yeah. So demons don't die. When you cast it out, Jesus says that when you cast out an unclean spirit, it goes into dry places, and it doesn't like there. It wants to be back in a person. So it'll grab more demons and go back, and if they can get back in, if the door is open and the house is open, then they'll come back in. But if they can't make it back into you, they go find someone else. And it's just the same thing that happens if, a demon causes someone to kill themselves, or they're living in someone and then they die for whatever reason. The demon continues to live and it just goes finds another target. So if you think about demons are fallen angels, let's use that as a premise for a moment, then that means they were around at the time of Jesus. They were demonizing those people. When they either got cast out or the person died, they went and find another person. And when that person dies or they get cast out, they go to find another person. So they're constantly looking to get in and inhabit another person. And they just do that for hundreds of years, thousands of years. They don't be destroyed. Some deliverance ministers will cast them to the pit, which my understanding is kind of the holding cell for the demons that were really bad, that God, put in chains until the end of the times. And so maybe there's some that are down there. For the most part, what I sense is going on, the way it happens, you cast a demon out and they're just now a free agent looking for another place to go to. So now they try to tempt someone, try to get them to give in to their temptation. That gives them an in. And now they get to they have a legal right to move into that person's life and starts to wiggle in and try to become as strong as they can.
2: Let's go to Jim in Dallas, Texas. Hey, first time caller. Hi, Jim.
13: Hey, George. Thank you for taking my call.
2: Sure thing.
13: I've been listening to you for years, man. It's cool to talk to you.
2: Thank you.
13: So I'm 60 years old. When I was in seventh grade, me and my sister, we grew up in a really bad household, lots of drugs, lots of bad things going on. And so the neighbor lady down the street from us, she decided to start like a church group, and we would go there and do Bible study and stuff. One night when we were walking home, it was probably about 9 o'clock at night, me and my sister, and we heard this big like whooshing sound, and I turned and looked back, and right underneath the streetlight that we just passed under, this big giant devil dog fell out of the air, bounced a couple times on the road, looked at us, and started chasing us down the street.
2: Whoa.
13: We are running like crazy. I just told my sister, I said, run. And we took off to the house. It chased us all the way to the back door of the house. And when it hit the back of the house, it exploded in like a big whoosh of air. You know, like a big like tornado hit the back of the house. So we went inside scared to death. So when we went to church that Sunday, I asked the minister, I said, what was that? And he said, that was the devil trying to scare you guys because he doesn't want you guys, you know, going away from, you know, the bad stuff. He doesn't want you guys to start learning religion and stuff.
10: Yep. That's exactly it.
2: Do they take shape like that, maybe?
10: Yeah, they can. So you've heard of shapeshifters. They can go from a person shape to an animal shape.
2: Right.
10: All that's when you're dealing from the spiritual realm into the earthly realm, into the physical realm, there are powers and laws of the spiritual realm that defy our natural physical laws. We'll call it preternatural. It's a higher level of God's natural order. But they can actually shift things. They can, so a lot of times you'll see, one thing that, like, if a house is kind of demonized or is cursed, there's some evil activity. A lot of times you'll see ravens around because a lot of times they're in the form of a bird and they're spying on you. So they can do a lot. And even angels can do the same thing. Angels and demons are operating with the same preternatural laws that override the physical laws, and they can do things like what Jim was sharing, you know, turn into a dog or a wolf type of animal, chase you down, and then disappear, you know, just in thin air.
2: Adam in Mississippi. Go for it, Adam.
14: Hey, George. Hey, Betty. The country song by Clint Black, Nobody's Home. Maybe you could play this after my first question.
10: Okay.
14: Betty, do you believe Trump derangement syndrome to be kryptonite for those who have it?
10: I think there's definitely something spiritual there. And I don't really understand it, but what I understand is this. It's very, anywhere you go, you know, as he was just coming into the political scene, around the world, people were already against him. And they were singing the same tune, saying the same things, almost as if there was a playbook that they were all playing by.
2: Yeah.
10: And it was so highly coordinated. It could not have been a human coordination. I think a lot of that is just the demonic world that's driving something like that. So I think that's what everyone's calling the Trump derangement syndrome.
2: Why does prayer seem to work, Beatty?
10: Because prayer is different types of prayer. So prayer to God. He'll hear your prayers, and he wants us to ask him so he can then intervene. So it works because it taps into God's love to serve, to help us, and then his authority. If it's a declaration prayer, like in Jesus' name, I declare you down. Now we're taking the authority of Jesus and applying that into the situation. See, this is what, you know, you asked a question earlier on the first hour, you know, do they have unrestricted access? Or are they, you know, are they random? No, they're very highly regulated, and prayer taps into that regulation that can control them.
2: Where do we get your book, The Prayer of Freedom?
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5: A peace agreement. I'm Deborah Valentine, Fox News. On social media, President Trump says a deal is reached to fully disarm Hamas and other armed groups in Gaza.
6: In a Truth Social post, President Trump called the work of his Board of Peace a monumental step toward a lasting peace. Provisions of the plan, he said, will result in a Palestinian government in control of Gaza with no harbor for terror groups. It would also, according to the plan, ensure security for Israel. The president said a phased implementation of his 20-point peace plan will commence with Hamas laying down arms, Israel withdrawing its troops, and Gaza patrolled by an international stabilization force working with Palestinian police. A Board of Peace official would only say the process would take some time to implement. Gernal Scott, Fox News.
5: The agreement would allow a new Palestinian government to work with the Board of Peace and prevent Gaza from being used as a base for terror attacks. The U.S. State Department announced that the U.S. sanctioned six entities and individuals in China, India, and Iran accused of helping to enable the Iranian regime. Fox's Christina Coleman has the story.
7: This as President Trump continues to weigh whether to carry out a major assault on Iran's weapon systems and other targets to stop the regime. Meantime, U.S. allies in the region are trying to prevent another war front after the Houthis declared a naval blockade on the Red Sea. Also, some are encouraging the president to address China over the country's alleged plan to arm Iran with rocket launchers. However, China denies these accusations and claims they're pushing for an end to this conflict.
5: This comes as the president announced the Board of Peace reached what he called a historic agreement to fully disarm Hamas and other armed groups in Gaza. 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
5: Spain is deploying its military after migrants ran across its border with Morocco on Wednesday. Fox's Kevin Cork has more.
10: Migrants by the thousands surged by land and sea from Morocco into the territory. Video showing hundreds, if not thousands, swimming or floating on inner tubes from the Moroccan side. while others broke through a gate on land and just ran into the city. State television and TVE in Spain reports that 2,000 to 3,000 people have crossed into Ceuta, with the Interior Ministry vowing to deport those who do cross illegally. Clashes have also been reported in a second enclave called Melilla, as migrants attempted to cross there, but they ran into some resistance.
5: At least 9 people have died attempting to cross the border after a Supreme Court ruling guaranteeing due process for those who cross the border by sea. President Trump's cabinet gets a change of scenery today. Fox's Jared Halpern has more from the White House.
11: President Trump is hosting another cabinet meeting today, and for the first time, his top aides will gather at Camp David, the presidential retreat in the Maryland mountains. White House Press Secretary Caroline Levitt says the site will be a lot of fun and something different for the cabinet to experience. President Trump last visited Camp David last month to celebrate Father's Day weekend with his family. A cabinet meeting at Camp David had been planned in May, but was canceled because of a severe weather threat. At the White House, Jared Halpern, Fox News.
5: Authorities say cyber attacks targeted over 30 water systems in Minnesota earlier this week. The source of the attacks is being investigated, but they came amid warnings that Iranian hackers have been focused on such systems. Minnesota says it serves said Thursday that the investigation into the attacks that happened on Sunday and Monday is continuing. Minnesota state officials have not identified who was behind them. I'm Deborah Valentine. This is Fox.
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1: Up next on Coast to Coast, investigative reporter Cheryl Jones joins us with an incredible interview with Kathleen Martin, the young niece of Betty Hill. You remember that case in the 60s, the Barney and Betty abduction case? And then later on in the program tonight, Kathleen will join us with your phone calls on Coast to Coast AM. 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
1: And welcome back. George Norrie, along with our investigative reporter, Cheryl Jones. He's been a news anchor and meteorologist for the Cutting Edge Networks, including CNN and the Weather Channel. She has worked in multiple major TV news markets in various capacities as well, and has been with us now. How long has it been now, Cheryl?
4: Oh, my goodness, George. You would ask me that question. I started in September of 2019, so now we're heading into beyond 7 years.
1: Already? Wow. Yes. Where's the time fly, Cheryl?
4: I don't know. It just disappears.
1: That is crazy.
4: It just goes away, and the faster, you know, the faster time goes, the older we get. Which comes first?
1: I got to ask you a meteorology question. The weather has been acting very bizarre these days. What's going on?
4: Oh, my goodness. Yes, a lot of things are going on out there. It is, it's just incredible. A lot of it is cyclical. However, you know, the incredible floods and, all the other, weather events that keep occurring. It's just that the, various elements, come together. For instance, you'll have warm water or warm air over the waters, and then that gets drawn up into, if it's a high pressure or low pressure system, that'll make the difference. So the low pressure rotates counterclockwise and a high pressure clockwise. So the low pressure is the one that is the storm system that we see, and which can evolve into cyclones, hurricanes, whatever. And then the high pressure is the better weather and clears things out. And so it's just a convergence of all of the elements of the atmosphere. The atmosphere is so complex, we can't even begin to understand it from our lowly place here on Earth.
1: I feel like you just did a report for CNN again.
4: Well, hardly. there's a lot of walking around and talking and pointing and creating maps and, you know, designing all of the graphics for weather and all of that, that at least when I was there went into that. I suspect now there are better ways to help the person on the air. But when I was there, you had to create all of your own graphics. And of course, that's really a big job right there, depending on the technology.
1: And you've never been a man-made global warming person, have you?
4: Not really.
1: I'm not.
4: No, because, I mean, how arrogant to think that we could actually figure that out when we're constantly learning new things with new technology and sensors and all that's going on. The atmosphere is so complex. We can't even begin to understand that. I mean, we like to think we can. And the people, you know, coming up with all of the advanced research likes to think they know it all. But in fact, I think we're finding out now with the evolution and all the different things that are being disclosed, and truth is coming out in so many different cracks and so many different issues, as we see on the news every day now. I think we need to just take a deep breath and stand back and kind of observe what's happening and realize that we're just tiny little specks, termites on a tree.
1: Well, we sure are little bugs, aren't we?
4: Yeah, that's right.
1: What's the weather been like down your neck of the woods?
4: Oh, it's been pretty good, actually. I'm down in the eastern part of Tennessee, and it's really been pretty nice. Of course, I'm in the foothills of the Smokies, and the higher elevations in the wintertime, of course, get it a lot worse than the lower elevations. But overall, it's not been bad at all.
1: That's great. Well, tell us about your interview with Kathleen Martin. I'm looking forward to this.
4: Oh, my goodness. You know, we really are treated tonight with Kathleen. She's a distinguished author, independent scholar, and one of the leading UFO researchers of our time. Kathleen Martin is also known as the world's key expert on the famed Betty and Barney Hill alien abduction case in September of 1991, the first to be scientifically investigated. She was a young niece of Betty Hill at the time. That event started her insatiable life quest for answers to the mysteries of the paranormal and non-human intelligence. And that all was amid evidence of a secret government study, as the years went by, on communication with non-human visitors. Now, over six decades later, Kathleen shares what she's learned, but she felt she couldn't tell us that before her journey from a different and personal perspective. It's all about her own paranormal encounters, experiences, scientific experiments, and spiritual transformation. And that's in her latest book called Forbidden Knowledge. She partnered with the late renowned ufology researcher Stan Friedman, a friend of Coast, for years and years. That's on several projects and books to set the record straight, as she had promised her Aunt Betty Hill she would do. Listen now to part one of our conversation.
5: Kathleen, welcome to Coast.
6: Thank you. Great to be with you today.
5: Kathleen, for those in our audience who may not know your background and relationship to Betty and Barney Hill, tell us the story about this part of your life and what happened to them.
6: Betty and Barney Hill were my aunt and uncle. Betty was my mother's sister, and I was 13 years old when they had their experience. She was a social worker for the state of New Hampshire, and he worked for the post office, and he decided to surprise her with a trip to Niagara Falls. When they were returning home, they were driving at night through upstate New Hampshire when Betty initially saw a new light in the sky, and she continued to watch it as it came in closer and closer. It surged ahead and descended within 200 feet of their vehicle, and Barney had to stop the car. He stepped outside the car. He looked up at this craft, and he could see a row of lighted windows with blue-white light shining through. He stepped away from the car, and when he did, the craft moved to an adjacent field and descended even lower. He looked at this craft, and he saw non-humans looking back at him. And he became terribly frightened when all but one left the windows and moved to what appeared to be a panel. Red light started to slide out from the craft and something started to drop down from the bottom of the craft. Barney then went screaming back to the cart, telling Betty that they had to get out of there or they were going to be captured. As Barney was entering the car, he saw the craft moving in his direction. Within several blocks, he and Betty heard a series of code-like buzzing sounds striking the trunk of the vehicle. The car vibrated and a tingling sensation passed through their bodies. And the next thing they knew, they found themselves approximately 35 miles down the highway. They had memories of finding themselves on a dirt road with tall trees all around, of a roadblock, and of a bright orb that appeared to be sitting on the ground. They didn't know where or when that occurred. And then they just drove on home with so many questions, so many mysteries, evidence that they couldn't explain.
5: When you heard about their story of the abduction, what did you think? And what was most shocking to you?
6: Most shocking was the fact that these non-human entities who looked very, very different than ourselves, who communicated through telepathy, had taken my aunt and uncle to craft and had conducted a physical examination with them.
5: Tell me about Betty's dress and DNA testing on that.
6: Betty's dress has undergone testing at several different laboratories. The reason for this is that her dress was torn in several places when she arrived home after the abduction experience, and because a pink powdery substance grew on the dress when she stored it in her closet. So it gave scientists something to study. And I'm very excited because a new DNA analysis on the lining of Betty's dress showed that this stain that was in the area of Betty's navel, but did not bleed out into the exterior of the dress, was Betty's DNA. And that could possibly indicate that her needle in the navel experience was real.
5: Amazing. Had you already had experiences and encounters yourself before you found out about their abduction?
6: I was not aware of having had encounters before their abduction, but later I underwent hypnosis, and in hypnosis, I had a very clear memory of finding myself on craft when I was about 3 years old. I was on this craft with a little boy, and we were engaging in an activity that involved levitating what looked to me like a very smooth, flat beach rock. It was sort of a disc. And there was a little girl standing in the doorway who was older than I, but she looked just like me. And she was delighted that we were doing this. And there was a familiar gray entity standing beside her who was just observing what we were doing.
5: What did your mother share with you regarding her experiences?
6: I knew that my mother had a close encounter with a craft in 1958. She had several missing time events throughout her lifetime. My mother went grocery shopping one night. She didn't come home. She was always home at the same time. By the time she arrived home, the ice cream had melted, the frozen food had melted, and this was very perplexing.
5: Do you believe there is a generational connection that the people selected for contact by the ETs tend to stay within the intergenerational track?
6: There is definitely an intergenerational connection. This has been borne out in the studies that I have worked on. In the MUFON study, 60% of the experiencers were aware that other family members had been taken as well. I asked the ETs about this, and I was told that initially they took people who were just in a quiet place. But if those people had the characteristics that they were looking for, they continued to take them and to work with them to attempt to improve the human genome and for their own benefit as well. And they said that the reason they did this is because they were able to study the closeness of the genetic lines. And so I've been working with many paranormal researchers over the past probably 12 years and have learned a great deal. I still do not know for certain why this is occurring. All I can tell you is that when Betty and Barney began to have paranormal activity in their home, after their encounter, they didn't have it before their encounter, it was carried to my childhood home. Yet I only know for certain that that was taking place in my childhood home after my mother and I were taken to Kraft. So it's all still a mystery to me that I'm attempting to solve. And I love mysteries, so it just keeps me going.
5: How did you make the decision to tell your own personal story in your latest book, Forbidden Knowledge, A Personal Journey from Alien Abduction to Spiritual Transformation?
6: I was extraordinarily apprehensive about coming forward with this story. It took me a very long period of time to make this decision. It is an autobiographical review of my experiences, and I decided to write the book because the government is coming forward with information at this time, and so I think that I will be exposed to far less disinformation than my aunt and uncle experienced, for example, and other people throughout our history who have been credible individuals with credible experiences, but were painted with a different brush for public consumption.
5: Kathleen, your Aunt Betty felt, as did Barney, that setting the record straight was extremely important, and she wanted you to carry out that legacy for her and make sure people knew the true story, did she not?
6: Absolutely. Betty asked me back in the 1990s to set the record straight. I had originally intended to write her biography, but so much of her biography involved her experience aboard the craft, the close encounter, the scientific investigations after the event occurred, and her lifetime of work in this field, that I wanted to include all of it and set the record straight, because the disinformants had worked very, very hard to paint a different picture of who Betty and Barney actually were and what actually occurred. They even falsified the original records.
5: You also speak of paranormal overlay in your book. What do you think is going on there?
6: I believe that what has occurred is that these interdimensional entities who live on craft, when they come into our environment to remove a human from a building, for example, through a solid surface, there is an interdimensional portal, and the human is taken through that into another dimension. In the process of this occurring, the human feels as if their body is sort of coming apart. So I believe that this portal is also a portal that other interdimensional entities can enter through if it is left in place. And so you have various entities that might be coming in.
5: Government officials have spoken of the paranormal overlay as well, calling it the hitchhiker effect. Are you familiar with that regarding your personal investigations?
6: I'm absolutely familiar with the hitchhiker effect. I have listened to government officials and read what they had to say on this. Now, I believe that there are positive and negative hitchhikers. And I think that I might have a positive hitchhiker because I have a sensation of the presence of another entity near me, a very strong electrical tingling sensation in my body. And sometimes I can receive telepathic information from that individual who has entered my environment. And I don't mind it at all. It's okay. I would mind it, however, if what is happening at the Skinwalker Ranch was carried home to me. And I'm glad I wasn't at the Skinwalker Ranch, because apparently apparently what occurred is that the people, although they shouldn't have been terrified, sort of had terror imposed on them. When terror is imposed upon a person, it lowers their vibrational frequency. And this means that the lower dimensional entities, the negative ones, can attach to them. And then they are carried and they have gone home with these scientists and government officials and have spread through their family, through the neighborhood, and they feed off suffering. They feed off hatred. And as long as you're not feeding these entities those things that they need to grow and expand, they won't be able to. They'll leave.
1: Fascinating speaker there, Cheryl.
4: She certainly is, and she has certainly lived the life of this story. She was only 13 when this event happened with Betty and Barney Hill, and now, just in time for our Coast listeners to appreciate this tonight, she's just published a website just in time for this evening, and it's specifically devoted and in honor of her Aunt Betty and Barney Hill to put the true facts out there about the story, because as she mentioned, there's been so much misinformation and misreporting about it over the years, and she made that promise to her Aunt Betty. And so she has certainly delivered on that promise to straighten out distortions and attempts to debunk that story over the years. And also she partnered with the late, great Stan Friedman on several projects, including books. And we'll talk more about that in the next segment.
1: I miss that guy. We'll come back with more with Cheryl Jones in just a moment on Coast to Coast AM.

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4: Fox News, I'm Chris DeMeo. President Trump says Hamas and other armed groups in Gaza will disarm as part of a deal brokered by his Board of Peace.
5: Provisions of the plan, he said, will result in a Palestinian government in control of Gaza with no harbor for terror groups. It would also, according to the plan, ensure security for Israel.
4: Fox's Granola Scott. The first part of the deal calls for Hamas to lay down their arms and Israel's withdrawal of troops. Seattle's police chief, Sean Barnes, resigns under pressure from the mayor over the response to last week. Weekend's deadly shooting at a food festival.
6: It was 5 hours before the police department and Mayor Wilson held a news conference to announce one person had been arrested. And it wasn't until Monday, 17 hours later, that officials confirmed another suspect had died at the scene and a third unidentified suspect remained missing.
4: Fox's Claudia Cowan. 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
1: We'll take your calls next hour with Cheryl Jones and Kathleen Martin, so make sure you're part of the program. 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
2: And welcome back to Coast. George Norrie, along with Cheryl Jones, will take calls with Cheryl next hour with her special guest, Kathleen Marden, by the way. It was this case in 1961, Cheryl, when I was 11, that got me interested in UFOs.
5: Well, what a case to start you on your long journey, George. I mean, this is the most fascinating case. There's so much information, so much reporting back then that you wouldn't see now. And what a fantastic job Kathleen has done to put together this website to honor and devote it to Betty and Barney Hill, Betty being her aunt. And let me mention that that is, you can go straight to that. It's BettyBarneyHillUFO.com. There is no and in there. It's just Betty Barney, B-A-R-N-E-Y, Hill, UFO.com. Just a ton of information there, including the dress.
2: When she joins us next hour, I'm going to tell her an incredible story, how at the age of 21, I interviewed Betty and Barney's psychiatrist out of Boston. It's an incredible story.
5: Oh, my goodness. She would love to hear any additional information because she is the go-to person for the Betty and Barney Hill story.
2: Great story indeed. Well, tell us part two.
5: Okay, George, in part two, we'll talk
6: a couple of books about this very topic. Science was wrong, fact, fiction, and flying saucers. It's all about the misinformation, the media spin, and the lies and the cover-up. Tell us about that.
7: We were both extraordinarily driven to tell the truth. We knew that the government had, since the mid-1940s, very seriously studied these UFOs. And I, as a student of all of this, and having Stanton as my mentor in the beginning, learned about the Robertson panel and how the decision was made to cover up the truth about UFOs, their reasons for doing so, and their modus operandi. And we thought that it was extraordinarily important to let the public know, because so many individuals who claimed to be scientists or using scientific methodology actually were not. They were actually disseminating disinformation.
6: Give us an example of the disinformation that was so blatant that you and Stan felt you had to get this out to the public.
7: Well, when you think about just the reality of the presence of extraterrestrial craft on our planet, the government knew about this dating back to 1954 and long before that.

0: But in 1954, the largest study ever done on UFOs, Blue Book Special Report number 14, had 3,201 cases. Those reports were studied by scientists, and they were placed into categories such as birds, balloons, psychological hoaxes, so on and so forth, conventional aircraft. And at the end of this study, there was a chi-square analysis done as well, a quality analysis. And what this very important study discovered is that 21.5% of the cases that they studied in depth were true unknowns, meaning they couldn't be identified as anything that we know of on this planet.
1: Amazing. So what is it that you think people need to know that you share in your book, The Forbidden Knowledge, A Personal Journey from Alien Abduction to Spiritual Transformation, that they don't know for the most part?
0: A part of it is that I discovered paperwork, letters, correspondence files between Admiral Herbert Knowles, who was a Navy Rear Admiral, and Wilbert Smith, a brilliant scientist from Canada and the UFO desk chief for the Canadian government, and that they were working on a secret study on communication with non-humans. And I decided to publish that information, and also to engage in my own study of an individual named Kevin Briggs, who speaks with a council of eight who claim to be extraterrestrials. Over the years, I'd received much information from people who claimed to be speaking with extraterrestrials, but Kevin Briggs was the one who could present scientific evidence that this was real. We don't know for certain if they're interdimensionals or extraterrestrials. They say they're extraterrestrials, as we call them, but the information that they provided was extraordinarily important to acquire.
1: Tell me about the Council of Eight and the desire to meet with government officials, including the UN.
0: The Council of Eight is a council of extraterrestrials, they say, who is in charge of this quadrant of our galaxy. They're sort of overseers of this planet, and they say that they are here to assist in our development, and they have been here for a very long time. They say that they are concerned at this point because we are at a point that we were at hundreds of thousands of years ago where we destroyed life on this planet, and they don't want it to happen again.
1: What planet are these beings from? And can you tell us about the reveal? They speak of the reveal.
0: They state that they came from various planets, but now they simply live in spacecraft. They have not occupied the planets for many, many years, although the planets are still occupied. And the reveal is their word for making contact with representatives from our planet, and representatives who are part of governments, or representatives who are part of nations on this earth. The Council of Eight does desire to meet with government officials to offer their help, to offer their assistance to us. Now, this occurred back in 1954, though. They didn't call themselves the Council of Eight. It was but a group of extraterrestrials who met with a naval officer and with Wilbert Smith through a woman who was communicating with these extraterrestrials. Her information went to Margaret Chase Smith, and it went to Dwight Eisenhower. Then they wanted their information to go to the leaders of countries around the world. They were willing to share technology, but the only condition was that each nation would receive a piece of that technology, and we all had to work together. So obviously that did not occur.
1: So now we're at a point, the government finally admitted there is something going on out there. The conspiracy theorists are finally validated to a degree. What's your take on what's happening here with the government?
0: I have examined the government documents, and it appears that they are having soft disclosure, that certain information is being revealed to the public. And I believe that that information that is being revealed is true. I am concerned, however, that the government might be focused on the negative side of this. And part of this has been caused by the weaponization of evil that was done at the Skinwalker Ranch and on various pieces of land in our country. Some of it goes back 200 years.
1: There's been for years a push or a lot of people who want full disclosure of everything. What is your position in terms of disclosure?
0: I have never been on the full disclosure bandwagon. I have been extraordinarily cautious due to my studies in sociology and societies. The middle ground to me is the steps that the government is presently taking in order to inform the American public that there is a presence on this planet, that the technology is far superior to anything that any country on our planet has. And so I think that it needs to be brought forth very slowly. The public's reaction needs to be gauged, because we are a population that is not going to be able to handle that emotionally. I believe that the presence of non-human entities from elsewhere on our planet is extraordinarily important, and they want to meet with humans. They have been meeting secretly with humans for a very long time, and more people are interacting with them today. And this is something that is eventually going to have an impact on our planet.
1: One thing that comes up a lot these days is the dark times that we seem to be going through. How do we take control as human beings to try to create our own endgame?
0: There is a great deal of darkness in what I call the human collective consciousness. And in the collective consciousness are all of the thoughts of humans around the world. We have war, we have violence, we have killing in video games, so many things that are negative happening in our society. And that contributes to the darkness in the collective consciousness. Fear sells, unfortunately. And so it is being propagated into the collective consciousness, which darkness feeds on, these dark entities.
1: But you believe that in the end, the light forces will win over the dark forces for our planet.
0: I believe that the light forces will win as long as we have more light than darkness on our planet. It is work that has to be done by each one of us humans to put more love, more compassion into our collective consciousness, to treat our fellow humans with respect and compassion.
1: Do you believe that the good ETs are doing that when they are sighted and appear near nuclear bases?
0: I believe that when the ETs are sighted near nuclear bases, it is to give the military a message that they're very concerned about our use of nuclear weapons, that they can shut down our nuclear weapons if need be, and that they will not permit us to engage in a nuclear war that would cause an environmental collapse and possibly end life on our planet. The Council of Eight claims that they would intervene if we came to that point. They said, in our past, we had reached this level of development and we destroyed ourselves, and they won't let it happen again.
1: Kathleen, where can people find out more about your work, your books, and all of your speaking engagements?
0: You can go to my website at Kathleen-Marden.com. And on the website, you can purchase autographed copies of any of my books, and you can read articles that I've written, and also read where I'm going to be speaking this year at conferences around the United States.
1: Terrific. Thank you so much.
0: And thank you. It was a pleasure speaking with you.
2: What a compelling interview there, Cheryl. Good job.
3: Well, thank you. It's makes it easy when you have a really great guest. All of our guests are great. But I'll tell you, there is only one true Betty and Barney Hill expert, and that is Kathleen Marden. Can you imagine, George, growing up in that family where this event occurred when you were 13 years old? And then, as she mentioned, the whole story about going through regression and hypnosis and finding out that she and her mother had been aboard a craft, also with all the other paranormal events that they experienced throughout those years.
2: It's just remarkable. It really is. Yeah. Compelling person.
3: And it's interesting, too, I think, that she believes, and so do a lot of other people, that this connection with the aliens or the extraterrestrials is generational. And when they find an open door, so to speak, or maybe just a compatible door, they seem, in some cases, to work through the generations.
2: Remember Look magazine?
3: Oh, absolutely. Absolutely. What a great magazine.
2: It highlighted this story back in the 60s with John Keel's book, The Interrupted Journey.
3: Oh, that was a beautiful magazine. I miss those really slick, nicely published and photographed magazines that we used to have.
2: That's before we had the internet. But up next, Cheryl Jones and Kathleen Marden join us for phone calls, and you're invited to join in too.
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5: The different color noises, white noise, brown noise, pink noise. Brown noise is deeper, has lower frequencies, it's got more bass, minimalizes that higher frequency. Mm-hmm. And I didn't really know this, but apparently you can liken some of these to sounds in nature. And apparently brown noise is more akin to like a river rapid or a heavy rainfall or thunder.
6: Because there's also white noise and pink noise, you think brown noise is just named after the color brown. Wrong. There was a scientist named Robert Brown from Scotland.
5: White noise is used, aside from just sleeping, a lot of times with like noise-canceling headphones and stuff, mm-hmm. masking other sounds.
6: Pink noise is a little different. It's kind of like the compromise between white noise and brown noise.
5: As far as which one is best for sleep, there have been some very middling studies over the years. But at Oxford in 2017, they said that they fell asleep 40% faster listening to white noise, but their overall sleep was about the same.
6: Okay.
5: There was a study in 2017 from Northwestern of 13 older adults, and they said pink noise provided deeper sleep overall and improved ability to recall words.
4: For the entire Colorful Noises episode and everything else in the Stuff You Should Know universe, open the free iHeart app, search Stuff, and listen now.
7: A breakthrough? I'm Chris DeMeo, Fox News. President Trump says a historic agreement has been reached to fully disarm Hamas and other armed groups in Gaza. In a post on Truth Social, the president called the deal a major step toward ending the war and advancing his administration's peace plan. He says the agreement would allow a new Palestinian government to work with the Board of Peace while giving Israel greater security. Well, the Trump administration is considering its next steps in Iran.
8: The president is weighing what the Wall Street Journal reports is a significant escalation in the war, saying he's in an escalatory mood, but he has not yet figured out the depth of that response, indicating that the retaliatory strikes on Iranian command centers, missile facilities, and defense sites might just be the beginning of this retaliation. The go big option, as it is being called, was reportedly prepared by the CENTCOM commander, Admiral Brad Cooper, who presented it to the president on Air Force One after the dignified transfer of those four soldiers recently killed overseas. This option includes 10 to 14 days of intensive airstrikes intended to cripple Iran's missile capability.
7: Fox's Jackie Heinrich at the White House. The State Department announcing U.S. sanctions on entities and individuals in China, India, and Iran who help enable the Iranian regime.
9: This as President Trump continues to weigh whether to carry out a major assault on Iran's weapon systems and other targets to stop the regime. Meantime, U.S. allies in the region are trying to prevent another war front after the Houthis declared a naval blockade on the Red Sea. Also, some are encouraging the president to address China over the country's alleged plan to arm Iran with rocket launchers. However, China denies these accusations and claims they're pushing for an end to this conflict.
7: That's Fox's Christina Coleman reporting. 34 people now confirmed dead from this week's powerful earthquake in southwestern Japan. 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
10: Hey, it's Blazer. All right, my life used to run on two things, caffeine and bad decisions that at the time actually seemed like a good idea. Don't get me wrong, I still love my caffeine, but we've all made choices, and that is exactly why I liked Awaken 180, because with weight loss, the hardest part isn't some magical secret, it's the endless thinking. 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You don't have to become a different person. You just need a better system than I'll start on Monday. I dropped 40 pounds with Awaken 180 and I've kept every pound off. 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
7: President Trump's cabinet gets a change of scenery today. Fox's Jared Halpern has more.
11: President Trump is hosting another cabinet meeting today, and for the first time, his top aides will gather at Camp David, the presidential retreat in the Maryland Mountains. White House Press Secretary Caroline Levitt says the site will be a lot of fun and something different for the cabinet to experience. President Trump last visited Camp David last month to celebrate Father's Day weekend with his family. A cabinet meeting at Camp David had been planned in May, but was canceled because of a severe weather threat. At the White House, Jared Halpern, Fox News.
7: President Trump says his new Freedom Haulers initiative will help replace illegal migrant truck drivers with American veterans.
12: Experience from the military will now be eligible to skip redundant road tests to obtain a commercial driver's license. We're going to make it as easy as possible for the veterans.
13: The plan gives qualifying veterans twice as long to apply for an expedited commercial driver's license. It also offers CDL training to those who didn't drive heavy trucks during their military service. It also builds on the administration's crackdown on commercial driver's license fraud. The Transportation Department says it has removed more than 24,000 commercial drivers for failing English proficiency requirements.
7: That's Fox's Marianne Rafferty. A judge in Georgia sentences the father of the Appalachee High School mass shooting to 15 years in prison for giving his son the gun used to murder four people at his high school and failing to address the boy's mental health. The judge sentenced Colin Gray to just days after sending his 16-year-old son Colt to prison for life. Colt Gray was 14 when he killed the four at his high school in September of 2024, the father and son pleading guilty to multiple charges. Dow futures finishing up moderately on Friday. Upbeat earnings from Amazon adding to optimism. I'm Chris DeMeo. This is Fox News.
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1: Kathleen Martin is going to join Cheryl and I as we will talk about this incredible case of the Barney and Betty Hill abduction case when we come back with your calls, too, on Coast to Coast AM. 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
1: And welcome back to Coast. George Norrie with you, along with Cheryl Jones, and Kathleen Martin is joining us as well. Cheryl, that Look magazine issue was in 1966, 5 years after the Benny and Barney Hill case. And it was a two-parter by John Fuller, who then wrote his best-selling book, The Interrupted Journey. What an incredible story.
5: Yes, and I'll bet you a dollar that Kathleen has a copy of that. With all of her years of saving everything, going through all the archives, and as the trustee of Betty's estate, she has an entire lifetime collection from all the archives around. So I'll just bet she has a copy of that.
1: Ask her.
5: All right. Kathleen, are you with us now?
6: I am.
5: Oh, good morning.
6: Good morning.
1: Oh, hi, Kathleen.
6: Hello, George. And
5: thank you for your extra effort to join us. It's pretty early where you are down in Florida. I know you're still recovering from some surgery and you're on the mend. How are you feeling?
6: I'm doing pretty well. I'm
5: well,
6: on
5: you
6: the
5: made
6: mend
5: it up to,
6: and
5: yeah.
6: I'm so happy that I was able to devise a plan to get adequate sleep and be with you as well.
5: Oh.
6: So to answer your question about your bet, yes, I have an autographed copy of the first issue of the books signed by Betty and Barney.
5: Well, that's fabulous. That's fabulous. You've just published that site that is devoted, and also in honor of your Aunt Betty and Barney Hill and their world-famous UFO encounter in 1961. What a collection you must have. How did you go about putting that whole thing together, figuring out what you were going to put on the site, and what surprise treasures from the Betty and Barney Hill case will people find when they go there? And I believe that site is BettyBarneyHillUFO.com.
6: That's correct. There's no and between it, just BettyBarneyHillUFO.com. And yes, I have done so many lectures, PowerPoint presentations on the hills that I decided to use my slides from my presentations to put on the website and to fill in the side sections where I put text to tell their story briefly on the website. I also have a page about debunkers or skeptics' assertions, and also answers from researchers.
5: Who were they personally? What were Betty and Barney like?
6: Well, Betty was a social worker for the state of New Hampshire, and I say that number one because she was a person who always cared about other people, and that was kind of at the top of her list. And she was had a great sense of humor. She was very intelligent, highly intelligent, well-read. In fact, my grandmother, when she was a little girl, forced Betty to spend time playing outside because if she could have, she would have read for the entire day. She was a college graduate and just a wonderful person. She had many, many friends. And Barney grew up he was born in Newport News, Virginia, but he grew up in Philadelphia. He had been in the service during World War II in the Army, and then he went to work for the post office. He was a lot like Betty, highly intelligent, very studious. He had a drive for upward mobility among his people, and particularly young people. So through his church, he was very active in the civil rights movement. And Betty was also active in the civil rights movement. Even back to her college days, she was the chairperson of the local interracial group. So there was always that in both of their lives, of course, more so in Barney's. But they were like two peas in a pod, in a sense.
5: How do you feel about the importance of preserving historical aspects of older cases, and specifically, obviously, your intense involvement with the Betty and Barney Hill case?
6: Well, I think that it's extraordinarily important to do this. And that is why I set up their archival collection at the University of New Hampshire at the Milne Special Collections Archive.
1: Kathleen, Stanton Friedman, who was a close friend of ours, just thought the world of you. And I do believe you two were on the show with me years ago talking about your work.
6: We were. After our first book was published, the captured the Betty and Barney Hill UFO experience. And I updated it in 2021. But Stanton was a wonderful person, and I feel honored to have worked with him on three books and miss him.
1: He was a great guy. Back in 1971, I had the opportunity to interview Barney and Betty Hill psychiatrist, Dr. Benjamin Simon, who was based out of Boston. And I will always remember this. I asked him the question, "Doctor, do you believe they were telling you the truth?" He had them under hypnosis, and he said, I don't know what happened to them, George, but they believe whatever happened to them is absolutely the truth. They were not lying. Whatever happened to them, they believe it did. And I found that to be compelling. What do you think, Kathleen?
6: Yes, I have read his statement where he said he believed that they were telling the truth. I'd met him one time. I had dinner at his house. And he was personally biased against the idea that UFOs could exist. And certainly no one could have been abducted by entities on board those craft. But he also believed that Betty and Barney believed what they were saying. And later on, he spoke publicly stating that there was no evidence that they had been actually abducted. He means scientific evidence, that he was never willing to say that they had been taken. Because, well, not only because of his personal bias, but his reputation as a scientist. And so he certainly could not. But privately, he supported Betty and Barney as patients. I have his letters to them. So it was sort of a balance with him between public and private.
1: And again, the fact that he admitted that in their mind they were telling the truth, that's pretty dramatic all by itself.
6: Absolutely. And they had the physical evidence, too. Walter Webb wrote in his report that Dr. Simon would not even read the other cases that Walter had sent to him, had given him. And that's how biased he was.
1: What did you think of the movie The Interrupted Journey with James Earl Jones?
6: I thought that it was a great movie, very entertaining, but it was not accurate. And, you know, most movies are not. Look at Travis Walton's movie.
1: Let's take some calls for you, too. Let's go to Ruth in Maryland. Take it away. Hi, Ruthie.
7: Hi, George and Cheryl and Kathleen, thank you so much for taking my call. And I wanted to give a real quick shout out to Denver and Yvonne and everyone else out there. And Kathleen, it is a very honor to talk to you. Because like George mentioned earlier, when I was a little girl, and I'm younger than George, this was how I learned about the UFOs and the aliens. And it was in a documentary movie. And I think it was the early 70s, and I was wondering if you knew what year that they made the first documentary. And you mentioned earlier that when you went on craft, that you saw a girl that looked exactly like you. So do you think that that possibly could have been a twin or a clone? Thank you, Kathleen.
6: Yes. Hello. And I want to say first that it wasn't a documentary movie. UFO incident starring James Earl Jones and Estelle Parsons aired in 1975. It was a made-for-TV movie of the week. And
1: it was a great movie. I liked it.
6: Watched it. It was. And regarding the second question, that is something that I pictured in my latest book, Forbidden Knowledge. And this came out under hypnosis. And I don't know. It certainly could not have been a twin for me because I was much younger than that individual. She just looked enough like me that she could have been an older sister.
1: You think Look magazine still has the two issues available?
6: I really don't know. I have copies of them, but I don't know if you can get them from Look. I doubt that you can because they've been out of business
1: right
6: for a long time.
1: There's got to be a collector out there who's got these. They must be worth a small fortune right now.
6: Oh, I think they probably are.
1: And these interviews, they were like 20 or 30 pages long, weren't they?
6: gosh, I don't remember them being that long. They were on special paper, not the regular paper that they used in the magazine. And they were, I'm thinking maybe 10, but I could be wrong.
1: I know one was at least 20, the first one that came out in October.
6: Okay. Wow. Very long then.
1: Yep. It was almost like his book. Let's go to Denver in Jackson, Mississippi, who just got a shout-out from Ruth. Hi, Denver.
8: George, for this opportunity to speak on Coast. And thank you, Ruth, and Maryland, and Yvonne in North Carolina, and my Sarah Dave in Vicksburg, Mississippi. But, Kathleen, what I want to talk about is the star map. Seemed like there was a lot of stuff discovered from that star map that Betty was able to draw under hypnosis. You remember that star map? Would you like to elaborate about that?
6: Oh, yes, absolutely. When Betty was on the craft, and this came out in Hypnosis with Dr. Simon, she said to the one that she called the leader, "I know you're not from around here. Where's your home port?" And he went to the wall, and he brought out this rolled up whatever it was, and it just sort of hung in the air. It was 2 feet by 3 feet, and she looked up at it, and it had glowing stars. It was almost like looking out a window, and they were multicolored. And some were connected by solid lines, some connected by dotted lines. Now, in the foreground, there were two stars, or she thought they were planets, actually, about the size of nickels. And they were connected by five lines, indicating trade routes. Marjorie Fish, a brilliant woman from Ohio, saw that map in John Fuller's book. And she was curious. She was an amateur astronomer, a school teacher by vocation, and she began to build models of the star maps. It was very difficult because she could not check any astronomical catalogs out of the university's library. She had to sit and hand copy all of those stars that Betty had gone home and drawn as a result of post-hypnotic suggestion by Dr. Simon. She had to have all the distance data and the types of stars they were. And then she built three-dimensional frames, and she hung beads of various sizes and colors to match Betty's description of what she had seen. And also the two-dimensional drawing that Betty had sketched. And she built 14 of these in all and still did not have a match. She only had a match several years later when a new Gliese catalog, astronomical catalog, was released. And there was better distance data because we had made technological progress. And then she had a match. And all the stars on Betty's map are sun-like stars, only 5% of the stars in our local galactic neighborhood out 54 light years are sun-like. And all the stars on the map were sun-like. So that was more than a coincidence, I believe. And so did the astronomers who looked at it. And they make sense, nearest star to nearest star. If you were traveling through space, they're all in a plane. As Stanton used to say, like pepperoni on a pizza, instead of spread out all over the place like raisins in a loaf of raisin bread. So this was very important. And there has been an update on that star map. You'll read about it in my new update on Incaptured. Produced the second edition in 2021 after that star map and further scientific testing had been done on Betty's dress. And the new star map, it was done by a astrophysics student, and she used 2,200, more than 2,200 models, not just 14 like Marjorie. She, of course, had all the computer information and the star catalogs on the computer. And she ended up saying that Marjorie's map that she had drawn of Betty's from that she had identified from Betty's sketch was the closest that she could find in our galaxy. So that was quite extraordinary, I thought. But she did say there were a couple of stars that might have been better choices.
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4: Fox News. I'm Deborah Valentine. President Trump, in a Truth Social post, says a deal has been reached to fully disarm Hamas and other armed groups in Gaza. More from Fox's Grinnell Scott.
5: Provisions of the plan, he said, will result in a Palestinian government in control of Gaza with no harbor for terror groups. It would also, according to the plan, ensure security for Israel.
4: The statement called the deal a major step towards ending the war. At least 18 migrants have died trying to reach the Spanish enclave of Ceuta, where Spain deployed its military after thousands of people breached the border with Morocco and poured into the tiny Spanish territory. Spanish Prime Minister Pedro Sanchez is expected to join Interior Minister Fernando Grande Marlaska in a visit to Ceuta on Friday morning. In Pakistan, rescuers recovered four bodies of 10 hikers who went missing after an avalanche. 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
1: On our next Coast to Coast program, our very own Richard Serrett joins us with his latest book, Tales from the Rock and Roll Twilight Zone. I'm looking forward to that. And then I'll have those mysterious open lines for you on Coast to Coast. 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
3: Whether it's physical activity, obesity, diet, smoking, low on hormones, stress, sleep disorders, or your age, can be supported by reducing inflammation and aiding the body to heal itself appropriately. 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
3: And welcome back, George Norrie, along with Cheryl Jones, Kathleen Martin with us. Cheryl, I bet you would have loved to have interviewed Barney and Betty Hill in those days, huh?
4: Oh, absolutely. They just seem like two really incredible people. And when you go to the website that Kathleen has just published, which is BettyBarneyHillUFO.com, you will see so much information, including a picture of Betty's dress, and how Kathleen has to cut out samples when it's tested. And also, she has the drawing. She has so much evidence there. The drawing of the spacecraft and the little windows where you see the occupants inside the spacecraft, which was circular. So she's really done an incredible job. And it is just so, so wonderful that she is in a position and had a front row seat to all of this over those years and has collected all of that evidence and knows, the scientific side, the historic side in and out. And it's just a wonderful thing that she's done for anyone at all who has the slightest interest. And if they don't have any interest, they just go there and they will develop an interest while they're on the site. So it's terrific.
3: Kathleen, I've got to ask you, I assume you were just a little girl when all this went down, huh?
5: I was 13 years old. When they had the experience, Betty called my mother the following day, and I had arrived home from school. And so I was there, you might say, on day one. Within a couple of days, my parents drove me, who was a little Nancy Drew, girl detective, to Betty's and Barney's house, where I heard the story from my aunt.
3: What did the family initially think?
5: We were just very interested. We were also concerned about Betty and Barney's health because they had been so close to that craft. They consciously recalled having it hover above them only 200 feet as it swooped down and then descending to only 100 feet above Barney as he walked into the field. So they were concerned that they might have been contaminated. They'd taken long showers. When they arrived home, they said that they felt clammy, far dirtier than they had ever felt when they were returning home from a trip. So there was a lot of concern for
4: Kathleen,
5: their health.
4: Excuse me. I'm sorry there. Tell us a little bit more about those beings that you described that were inside the craft, and one being a mantis.
5: No, there was no mantis being inside the craft with Betty and Barney. They were all grays. There were two sizes of grays. There were at least two who were a little over 5 feet tall. And then there were several that were their assistants and also the guards on the craft who were about 4 feet tall. The smaller ones had larger heads in proportion to their bodies than the larger ones. They were all completely hairless, and they had eyes that were larger than human eyes, but in the ones that they saw, they actually had irises that were a dark, kind of a dark brown color, and there was a little bit of yellow showing where the whites of our eyes are. And flat noses, almost no nose at all, just flared nostrils, and a slit for a mouth, a very weak pointed, kind of a pointed chin, but large head, no ears. They, what Betty and Barney described, they had barrel chests and very thin appendages, arms and legs.
3: Let's go to final. Go ahead, Cheryl.
4: Oh, I'm sorry. That you felt the communication process was telepathy, and that you eventually developed some sort of an ability to be telepathic as well.
5: I did, and this was a result of experiments that I had participated in, and I wrote about this in Forbidden Knowledge. So it was very very interesting process, and although I'm scientifically based, I felt that it was extraordinarily important to explore all of the phenomena around this phenomenon. And so I decided that I would attempt to communicate with these entities as well. And I did this through meditation. And eventually I agreed to take part in experiments as long as we could acquire scientific evidence with a man named Kevin Briggs, who had a long history with these non-humans, had since going back to his childhood, and who had developed the ability to communicate directly with them through what appeared to be channeling. And his body became very, very hot during this process. In fact, on our measurements of the temperature of the room around Kevin, there was a 10-degree increase.
3: Wow.
5: Not in his body temperature, but in the
3: room,
5: the air around his body.
3: Final calls. Let's go to Aaron in Fountain Valley, California. Aaron, go for it.
6: Hey, guys. I'm just so glad to be with Cheryl Jones and George Norrie. And also, I would love to ask the question of the star map being the legal evidence before the fact. I mean, how could, you know, how could they predict something in the future? Isn't that submittable by legal evidence? And I would take your answer off the air.
3: What can you tell us about the star map, Kathleen?
5: Well, I think that it probably is, because there are stars on that map that first we didn't have the technology to measure their distance data and their characteristics when Betty drew that map. Betty had no education in astronomy when she drew that map. And also there were two stars on that map that we were not even aware of until recently. So that could probably be used as legal evidence. The only thing we don't have is we do not yet have the technological ability to determine if there are planets around those stars. Now, they're binary stars, and astronomers used to think that they could not have planets in a stable orbit. That was the huge criticism about this. But now we know that they actually can. And Zeta 2 Reticuli is the one star that could host planets. Now, several years ago, scientists believed that they had noticed a large star just because of the variation when they looked at it through a telescope. But then they decided it wasn't that. But we do not have the ability to determine if there are smaller planets, and they could be in a stable orbit around Zeta Reticuli too. So I think that's very important.
3: Let's go to Joseph in Boston. Hey, Joe, go ahead.
7: Thank you, George, for taking my call. I want to thank Ruthie, Yvonne, and John, and all the other people and Coast listeners. I still have cancer and heart and lungs and trying to get help. I wanted to ask Cheryl two things, and Kathy, I mean. Is your book in audio? And if not, get it in audio for the blind. And is there a way to meet these people on the planet? Because I've heard, when I used to watch the Sci-Fi Channel, a John Salter, who was in his truck, was also in the craft, and he got healed. And I'm sure these people's technology, they can help us, because you were kidnapped. Is there a way that, or any places on this earth that these people are? I know you've had Mark Antonio on, and he can't say too much, which I should have, and they have underground bases. But where are these people, if you know, Kathleen, around? Where are these people living, shall we say? Maybe you can comment too, Cheryl. I'd like your comment.
5: Well, they are able to heal the experiencers that they work with. I'm aware of this because I've worked on four studies, three with academic scientists, on the commonalities that experiencers share with about 5,000 people to date. And what we have discovered is that many people have been healed, sometimes without requesting it and sometimes with. But I don't know about the general population. I know that this happens to individuals who have been taken to craft repeatedly throughout their lifetime. And in fact, as an investigator, I had one individual that I worked with who was healed from cancer, and I told him to ask telepathically for healing, and he did for a couple of weeks. And then he sent me a video of an orb. It was a beautiful blue orb that entered his room, and there was no evidence of cheating on that at all. It was real. It crossed the room. It dove into his body. He, at that point, fell asleep, excuse me, for about 11 hours. And when he woke up, the very large nodes, cancerous nodes on his neck that he was awaiting surgery for, were no longer visible. And when he went in for surgery, they removed four tiny necrotic nodes, no sign of cancer.
3: I love that. Let's go to Ed in Charlotte, North Carolina. Eddie, how you doing?
8: Yeah, I just want to thank you, Kathleen, for the tremendous job you've done on this. And Cheryl always does such great interviews. And George, for recognizing the significance of this that has made Coast to Coast world famous, with him being able to ascertain the importance of this thing. And it sounds like the job you've done, that it would benefit everyone to look at this in great detail and get a real, true version of what transpired in this situation, instead of a lot of the gobbledygook that we're getting out of the government.
3: Well said. What do you think, Kathleen?
5: Well, I think that right now the government is attempting to inform the American people of this as softly as they possibly can, because they certainly are worried about the possibility of public hysteria. So I think that that is what is going on. I have always been an educator, so I educate the interested public, but I have never attempted to carry this information to the general public, because with my background in sociology, I'm concerned. But certain members of the government and psychologists have stated that they think that the public is ready. And so they are having soft disclosure. They're monitoring the human response. So far, so good. And I hope that it continues that way. I don't know if they will ever get to ET contact in my lifetime. I don't think that people are ready to hear that because there are so many horror stories that are being passed around. And certainly in movies over many, many years, the emphasis has been on horror rather than on engagement and friendly engagement, such as John Salter had in his encounter so many years ago. And I knew John, and he was a great man. He was a professor of sociology, Native American studies, and I had a great deal of respect for him and talked to him many times directly about his encounter. He and his family used to visit my Aunt Betty, and I would go to visit with them.
3: Did you notice a personality change with Betty, Kathleen, after this happened?
5: I only know that both Betty and Barney threw themselves into civil rights, human rights, became very active in that, very active politically in the state of New Hampshire. In fact, 4 years after this happened, Barney was appointed to the U.S. Commission on Civil Rights as a representative from the state of New Hampshire. Hmm. He had been the chairperson who set up the Rockingham County Community Action Program in Rockingham County. He developed a program, a literacy program in the state of New Hampshire, so that people would have the opportunity to vote when we had literacy tests as a prerequisite to being allowed to vote. So, and Betty worked right beside him in all of this, but in those times it was the man who got the recognition. So all of those awards and honors went to Barney. And that's what Betty and Barney wanted and cared most about. And so that Betty told me that might have been the change, is that they were simply more active in that field after this happened.
3: Well, you've done a great job. Thank you, Kathleen. And Cheryl, we'll talk to you in another month. For Dan Galante, Tom Danheiser, Cheryl Jones, Sue Trikas, Lex Lonehood, Sean Latasur, Alec Fernandez, Tim Banal, George Knapp, and Richard Serrett, who's my guest tomorrow night. I'm George Norrie, somewhere out there on Coast to Coast AM. We'll see you on our next edition. Until then, be safe, everyone.

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13: Historic agreement. I'm Deborah Valentine, Fox News. On social media, President Trump says a deal is reached to fully disarm Hamas and other armed groups in Gaza.
14: In a Truth Social post, President Trump called the work of his Board of Peace a monumental step toward a lasting peace. Provisions of the plan, he said, will result in a Palestinian government in control of Gaza with no harbor for terror groups. It would also, according to the plan, ensure security for Israel. The president said a phased implementation of his 20-point peace plan will commence with Hamas laying down arms, Israel withdrawing its troops, and Gaza patrolled by an international stabilization force working with Palestinian police. A Board of Peace official would only say the process would take some time to implement. Gernal Scott, Fox News.
13: The agreement would allow a new Palestinian government to work with the Board of Peace and prevent Gaza from being used as a base for terror attacks. A Senate vote on President Trump's attorney general nominee has been delayed after the nomination hit a Republican roadblock. Fox's Jared Halpern has more from the White House and what the president is considering.
15: President Trump says he has no objection to temporarily withdrawing acting attorney general Todd Blanche's nomination and renominating him next year. A vote in the Senate Judiciary Committee was postponed after Republican Senators John Cornyn and Tom Tillis demanded more information from the Justice Department about ending a weaponization fund and other elements of a settlement between the president and the IRS. Tillis is not running for re-election, and Cornyn lost a primary to a challenger endorsed by President Trump. Responding to the president's social media post, Cornyn says President Trump is mistaken if he believes concerns are limited to just the two Republican senators. At the White House, Jared Halpern, Fox News.
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16: 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All right, my life used to run on two things, caffeine and bad decisions that at the time actually seemed like a good idea. 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
13: Seattle's police chief Sean Barnes has resigned following intense public pressure and a request from Mayor Katie Wilson. Fox's Claudia Cowan has details.
17: The move comes after Sunday's mass shooting at the Bite of Seattle Food Festival, which was followed by intense criticism over the city's delayed public response to that incident. It was 5 hours before the police department and Mayor Wilson held a news conference to announce one person had been arrested. And it wasn't until Monday, 17 hours later, that officials confirmed another suspect had died at the scene, and a third unidentified suspect remained missing. Barnes then faced additional scrutiny after a tense exchange with a reporter about his travel schedule. According to one report, Barnes has spent at least 47 days out of town this year.
13: Deputy Chief Andre Sales has been appointed to serve as the city's interim chief. The police chief had been out of town during the shooting. Black community leaders rallied in support of the police chief and have criticized the Seattle mayor for not hiring more black people. President Trump says his new Freedom Haulers initiative will help replace illegal migrant truck drivers with American veterans.
18: Experience from the military will now be eligible to skip redundant road tests to obtain a commercial driver's license. We're going to make it as easy as possible for the veterans.
19: The plan gives qualifying veterans twice as long to apply for an expedited commercial driver's license. It also offers CDL training to those who didn't drive heavy trucks during their military service. It also builds on the administration's crackdown on commercial driver's license fraud. The Transportation Department says it has removed more than 24,000 commercial drivers for failing English proficiency requirements.
13: That's Fox's Marianne Rafferty with that report. Werner Enterprises President Nathan Meiss-Geyer announced that his company will hire over 1,000 veterans throughout the next year. I'm Deborah Valentine. This is Fox News.
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23: This is America in the Morning from Westwood One. Good morning, I'm John Trout. It's Friday, July 31st, 2026. Here's what's coming up on America in the Morning.
24: A meeting of the minds off Capitol Hill. It could save the confirmation of Todd Blanche for Attorney General. I'm Joan Jones.
0: A father who gave his son a gun used to kill four people at a Georgia high school was sentenced to 15 years in prison. I'm Ed Donahue.
1: Fallout among leadership in Seattle.
2: Irresponsible, and it's a tad bit reckless.
1: I'm Clayton Neville.
3: The U.S. economy grew 1.5% from April through June, weighed down by rising imports. Donna Ward of Washington.
4: Millions of older adults on Medicare prescription drug coverage could face higher monthly costs in 2027. I'm Lisa Dwyer.
25: President Trump says he wants more military veterans to become commercial truckers. Jennifer King, Washington.
23: And Hamas, ready to make a deal in Gaza? All ahead on America in the Morning. It's 7 after. The confirmation of Acting Attorney General Todd Blanche has gone off the rails as two Republican senators, one set to retire, the other primaried at President Trump's behest, refused to go along with his nomination. Correspondent Joan Jones reports late Thursday Tom Tillis and John Cornyn held a meeting with Blanche to discuss their concerns and the demands both senators have to move forward.
24: The dispute centers around a $1.8 billion anti-weaponization fund. It was proposed by President Trump to settle his $10 billion lawsuit against the IRS for illegally disclosing his confidential tax returns in 2019 and 2020. That happened at the hands of a former IRS contractor who has been sentenced to 5 years in a federal prison. Now, Trump established that anti-weaponization fund to compensate Americans, he said, who claimed they were subjected to unlawful weaponization or lawfare by the federal government during the Biden administration. But the Trump administration dropped it after it encountered legal and political opposition. Cornyn and Tillis want it in writing that that fund is dead. Here's Senator Cornyn.
26: They refused to commit to writing what he testified to under oath, and it's not a big ask.
24: They also want another part of that IRS settlement to be amended. It bars the government from continuing any tax audits on returns filed in the past by Trump, his family, and their companies. Tillis and Cornyn are demanding that it have some guardrails, some limits. That settlement had previously been signed off by Todd Blanche. President Trump threatened to withdraw Blanche's nomination, essentially hold it off until Cornyn and Tillis depart Washington in November, and then he would resurrect the nomination. Blanche has long been President Trump's favored AG.
18: We have a man who's doing a great job, I'll tell you. I knew it because he kept me out of jail for years. Acting Attorney General Todd Blanche. He kept me out of jail. They would indict me left and right.
24: After the president's threat to withdraw the nomination, reports say that Tillis and Cornyn did meet with Blanche to discuss their demands. ABC News is reporting that the two sides are closer, but they would have to get a deal wrapped up by Monday to get Blanche confirmed by the August recess, which begins next week. I'm Joan Jones.
23: The father of a Georgia teenager who carried out a deadly mass shooting at his high school was sentenced to 15 years in prison for second-degree murder and other charges after a jury found him culpable for the attack. Correspondent Ed Donahue reports on another sentencing related to the Appalachia High School shooting and what families of the victim said to Colin Gray, audio courtesy Court TV.
27: I find it hard to believe that you had any idea of what you were doing for raising a son. Due to your ineptitude, your lack of situational awareness, you're responsible for all this that happened. I can't see it any other way. And I hope to God that you sit somewhere in a corner and just remember everything that you're responsible for.
0: Colin Gray was convicted of charges including second-degree murder and involuntary manslaughter. His now 16-year-old son, Colt Gray, was sentenced to life in prison this week.
28: The empty space beside me, the silence in our home, and the questions our daughters ask are constant reminders that our lives have been permanently changed. The trauma the students and teachers faced by seeing my husband lay dead on the floor of the hallway because Colin could not be a responsible gun owner.
0: Shayna Aspinwall's husband was one of the two teachers killed.
28: He did not pull the trigger, but purchased and left a firearm accessible to a minor. My husband was a responsible gun owner. that properly locked his guns up away from our children.
0: She wanted the maximum sentence.
5: You were convicted because the warning lights were flashing brighter and brighter. And you didn't get any help, and you didn't remove his access to the guns.
0: Judge Nicholas Prim says his heart breaks for everyone in the courtroom.
5: It is clear you failed as a parent. You did not provide a stable household.
0: The judge also said punishing crimes of negligence is especially hard because there is no intent to commit a crime. I'm Ed Donahue.
23: 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It's 12 after. A police chief is out of a job after being asked to resign amid a series of controversies. That and more when America in the Morning continues after these messages.
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23: We're back on America in the Morning. What will today bring in weather? Here's AccuWeather.com meteorologist LaTroy Thornton with the nation's outlook.
10: Today brings the start of the latest widespread heat wave from interior California through the desert southwest into North Texas and places to the north from southeastern Oregon through much of Montana and eventually extending into the Dakotas this weekend with strong high pressure near the Four Corners region to help temperatures to soar 10 to 20 degrees above historical averages through Sunday in many places, challenging daily record highs. Even in areas such as the Pacific Northwest, where the heat may not be quite as strong through the weekend, the risk for wildfires will remain high over portions of eastern Washington and Oregon, where gusty winds and low humidity continue to fuel that fire risk. In terms of today's precipitation, thunderstorms through tonight may turn severe, with not only flooding downpours, but also damaging winds, hail, and the risk for tornadoes. From a corner of southeastern Iowa to near and along the Mississippi River through the St. Louis area into northwestern Mississippi, plus much of both Arkansas and Missouri, even include the Tulsa area and much of eastern Oklahoma in general. The risk for rain and thunder stretches to the north of there, across much of Iowa, Minnesota, Wisconsin, and Michigan, with showers and thunderstorms to the south and east of there, from Louisiana eastward, near and along the Gulf Coast, into southern Georgia, and especially Florida. Monsoon thunderstorms once again return this afternoon from Arizona and New Mexico northward into Wyoming and eastern Montana, with some showers still lingering over New England, while places such as central and southern Texas, the interior northeast, the mid-Atlantic, and much of the Ohio Valley stay dry. In Julian, North Carolina, today brings sunshine and a high of 87. For Clovis, New Mexico, another hot day brings some sun, then a potentially gusty afternoon thunderstorm, the high 101 today. I'm AccuWeather.com meteorologist LaTroy Thornton.
23: 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President Trump announces that Hamas and the International Board of Peace has accepted the next steps of a peace deal for the Gaza Strip. In a posting on Truth Social, Trump called this a monumental step toward lasting peace and security. The White House said the agreement is the start of an indefinite, multi-phase process to end Hamas rule in Gaza and rebuild the enclave. However, they also acknowledged many challenges ahead, such as verifying the Palestinian group's compliance. The Wall Street Journal is reporting that Hamas agreed to place its weapons in a storage facility overseen by the National Committee for the Administration of Gaza, but did not agree to cede control of those weapons. Mediators say Israel has yet to approve the agreement, and talks with Hamas will continue in Egypt. Shifting gears, city leaders in Seattle say that the police chief was asked to resign by the mayor after a series of reported controversies. Correspondent Clayton Neville reports.
1: Recent fallout reportedly began between Seattle Mayor Katie Wilson and Police Chief Sean Barnes after a mass shooting at the Bite of Seattle Food Festival earlier this week. Three people were killed and Barnes was in Dallas attending a conference when the shooting happened. The chief also reportedly left a silent vigil for victims before meeting with the mayor. Now, city council members say Mayor Wilson asked Barnes to resign.
2: I do know that is the case, that she asked him to resign.
1: Councilwoman Joy Hollingsworth spoke with Como News in Seattle.
2: When a city is grieving and there's a lot of traumatic experiences going on, to make a decision, like, we know you don't do that because you're grieving or you're mourning. And so I believe this decision to ask a police chief to resign or to let him go is irresponsible, and it's a tad bit reckless.
1: Reports indicate Barnes was fired after declining to step down. A group led by Black community leaders rallied this week in opposition to the mayor's reported decision. I'm Clayton Neville.
23: It's 19 past. Spending's not down, despite these new numbers on the economy. We'll take a look when America in the Morning continues after these messages.
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0: It's 21 after. America in the Morning continues with business news. Stocks rebounded Thursday following Wednesday's massive sell-off thanks to Microsoft having its best single day in nearly two decades and a solid day for other tech stocks, including Amazon. But there was also some bad news for Wall Street investors despite the solid returns. Coinbase Global swung to a second quarter loss, reflecting more crypto challenges. And sandwich maker Jersey Mike's opened for business on Wall Street, but their new stock fell 6% on its first day of trading. Seth Soutell has more from Wall Street.
1: I'm Seth Soutell, and this is the AP Markets Report. Microsoft led a rally on Wall Street after showing that its big spending on AI is translating into profits. The S&P 500 rose 1.7% Thursday. The index more than recovered its drop from the day before as AI chip stocks regained some of the sharp losses they've been taking. The Dow added 613 points. That's about 1.2%. The Nasdaq Composite jumped 2.8%. Microsoft rose more than 15% for its biggest gains in 2008. That helped offset an 8% drop in Meta Platforms. The parent company of Facebook and Instagram reported weaker than expected profits and raised its forecast for investments in AI. Longer-term treasury yields held relatively steady in the bond market a day after soaring on worries about inflation. Seth Soutell, New York.
0: Apple reported stronger than expected earnings and revenue for the fiscal third quarter, driven by a 22% increase in iPhone sales. But the company issued weak guidance for the current period, citing supply constraints. According to CNBC, it was CEO Tim Cook's last earnings call before handing leadership over to John Ternus. Ternus, a 25-year Apple veteran and the current head of hardware. Even though the latest report on the economy showed it grew less than expected, the report showed Americans are still spending. Correspondent Donna Warder has details.
2: The U.S. economy grew 1.5% from April through June, weighed down by rising imports. The U.S. gross domestic product, the output of goods and services, was a deceleration from 2.1% in the first quarter of this year. The Commerce Department's report is below economists' expectations, but consumer spending increased at an annual 3.2%, up from 0.5% in the first quarter. Consumer spending accounts for about 70% of U.S. economic activity, and a measure of the economy's underlying strength looks good. That does not include numbers for government spending and trade. Donna Warder, Washington.
0: It's 24 past. Facing a truck driver shortage, the White House is turning to veterans to help keep America moving. That and more when America in the Morning returns after these messages.
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0: It's 26 past. 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Thanks for listening. A Medicare subsidy program started nearly 5 years ago is facing the chopping block. Lisa Dwyer reports it could impact Medicare premiums.
11: Millions of older adults on Medicare prescription drug coverage could face higher monthly costs in 2027. The Trump administration says it has decided to end a temporary subsidy program that helped offset premiums for the past 2 years. The program was initially implemented by the Biden administration to lower Medicare Part D prescription drug costs in response to the 2022 Inflation Reduction Act. While federal officials say the financial impact will be minimal, Democrats have criticized the move as an attack on health care affordability. I'm Lisa Dwyer.
0: The White House is touting a program to try and get more veterans behind the wheel of commercial trucks. Correspondent Jennifer King reports.
12: President Trump says he wants more military veterans to become commercial truckers.
13: For many years, American highways and roadways have been terrorized by unqualified illegal aliens dangerously driving big rigs.
12: At an event on the White House grounds, the president said 34 states are joining the initiative.
13: We call it Freedom Haulers Initiative. Any American who has driven a heavy truck for our military will automatically be eligible for a commercial driver's license.
12: Secretary of Veterans Affairs Doug Collins.
14: The GI Bill is going to be able to pay for this. You're going to be able to actually get and use the money to go get your CDL license.
12: Among the speakers was driver Ricky Washington, who says veterans and their spouses make exceptional drivers because the core values of the military align with the trucking industry.
15: We're disciplined, we're vigilant, we're adaptable, and we're unwavering commitment to getting the job done.
12: Jennifer King, Washington.
0: America in the Morning for Friday, July 31st, 2026 is produced by Jeff McKay. I'm John Trout. This is Westwood One.
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18: Fox News, I'm Chris DeMeo. President Trump says Hamas and other armed groups in Gaza will disarm as part of a deal brokered by his Board of Peace.
19: Provisions of the plan, he said, will result in a Palestinian government in control of Gaza with no harbor for terror groups. It would also, according to the plan, ensure security for Israel.
18: Fox's Gernal Scott. The father of a school teacher learns his fate.
20: This is the first parent in Georgia and only the third in the country to be convicted for a mass school shooting committed by their child. And in this case, the dad gifted his then 14-year-old son an AR-15 rifle used to kill four people.
18: Fox's Madison Scarpino. Prosecutors say 55-year-old Colin Gray failed to address his son's deteriorating mental health or remove his access to guns. He was sentenced to 15 years. 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
23: It was like the Jaws shark. 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

0: Storms on the horizon, will you be affected? Here's AccuWeather.com meteorologist LaTroy Thornton.
1: After thunderstorms on Thursday brought some wind damage over portions of the Dakotas and Nebraska, even a brief tornado, today's severe weather risk zone shifts farther to the south and east, along with a storm heading in that general direction. And today brings the risk for strong wind gusts of at least 55 to 65 miles per hour, as well as hail, flooding concerns, and the continued chance for more tornadoes into tonight to an area from eastern Oklahoma, north and east, into far south eastern Iowa, and south and east from there through the St. Louis and Memphis areas, much of Arkansas, and into northwestern Mississippi. Even to the north of there, the Midwest and Great Lakes regions look to be wet in general for today, with areas of steady rain and embedded thunder, likely from eastern Iowa and northern Illinois through much of Minnesota and central and southern Wisconsin, with showers and thunderstorms fairly numerous as far to the north as the upper peninsula of Michigan, but also including northern and western lower Michigan. Farther to the south, a front remains over the southeast, bringing another day of downpours to portions of the Gulf Coast states. This activity again looks to be most numerous over portions of Florida, especially the Florida Peninsula, but there can be at least a spotty afternoon thunderstorm from southern Georgia westward through mainly southern portions of Alabama and into Louisiana. Lingering showers over the northeast continue to become more and more confined to New England today as a storm finally lifts out of the region through tonight, and as a heat wave is expected to continue through this weekend, gets underway from the southwest into portions of the interior northwest. Monsoon thunderstorms again develop this afternoon around the Four Corners states and areas north and east into Wyoming, also favoring eastern Montana today. That's the weather across America. I'm AccuWeather.com meteorologist LaTroy Thornton.
0: 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It would only take one Republican member of the Senate Judiciary Committee to sink the nomination of Acting Attorney General Todd Blanche, and currently there are two members who are not in favor of Blanche becoming AG. This leads to President Trump taking the unusual step of delaying the nomination process until the start of next year and the installation of a new Congress. Lisa Dwyer reports on what's holding back key members of John Cornyn and Tom Tillis from voting to approve the president's nomination for a full Senate vote. Audio courtesy Spectrum News.
2: Mr. Blanche is negotiating in good faith. We've hit a speed bump because I think the president's getting some bad advice from legal counsel, not his White House counsel, that's making what should be a pretty easy fix more complicated than it needs to be.
3: So what would your message to the president be then right now about this, to get this done?
2: That, quite simply, I want to go back, and the American people have been led to believe that the 1776 fund is moot, and that the other matters that were negotiated are as well. Then why on earth aren't we just trying to codify that? The fact that they're opposed to codifying it tells me that there's somebody who's advising Trump that wants to resurrect it. That's unacceptable.
4: President Donald Trump says he may withdraw and delay Acting Attorney General Todd Blanche's nomination to avoid conceding to demands by Republican Senators John Cornyn and Tom Tillis until after they leave their posts next year.
5: We haven't had a moment like this under Donald Trump where Republicans themselves have stopped the vote. Because this is not simply a vote about one man. It is a vote about whether the Department of Justice will remain independent of the President of the United States.
4: Cornyn and Tillis say they won't back Blanche's nomination without additional assurances in writing about a legal settlement, which included a deal to drop tax claims against the president and a now scrapped plan to create an almost $1.8 billion anti-weaponization fund. Just one Republican holdout on the Senate Judiciary Committee could sink Blanche's chances for confirmation. I'm Lisa Dwyer.
0: The United States launches a new wave of strikes on Iran after President Trump promised retaliation for an attempted Iranian missile attack on a U.S. base in Jordan. Correspondent Clayton Neville reports on the escalation of the war in the Middle East.
6: The fighting's lasted longer than 5 months and is seemingly raging.
7: They know it's coming. They're asking us not to do it. But
6: President Trump insisting the United States is not backing down.
7: So we had five rockets shot going 8,500 miles an hour, and all five rockets were knocked down to the ground. But they nevertheless took a shot, so it's our turn. And we'll see if we get there with an agreement at some point. But we're going to hit them very hard.
6: The United States and Iran each fired barrages.

0: barrages of missiles on Thursday in a war that's becoming a regional conflict. Officials in Jordan say they intercepted Iranian missiles for the second consecutive day. Kuwait said that a strike in the northern part of that country killed one person, and Saudi Arabia was under fire from Iran-backed militias in Iraq. Drones caused fires on ships at an Egyptian port, and the U.S. Central Command said that U.S. forces struck dozens of targets belonging to Iran's Revolutionary Guard, to include military command centers, missile and drone facilities, even surveillance and defense sites. Three people reportedly killed and two others wounded in the strike on the island of Qashim, which lies off the Iranian mainland in the Strait of Hormuz. The latest attacks came after the U.S. partnered with Saudi Arabia on Wednesday to strike Iran-backed militias in Iraq, killing at least 20 fighters and six Iranian advisors. Meanwhile, in Washington,
1: this war will go down in history as one of the greatest strategic failures in modern American history.
0: Democratic Senator Kirsten Gillibrand again called for passage of an Iran War Powers resolution that would limit President Trump's war powers and require congressional approval on action taken in the war.
1: We were told that the Iran's nuclear program would be eliminated. Instead, Iran still holds nuclear material, and its leaders may be more determined than ever to build a weapon.
0: Another attempt to pass the War Powers resolution in the Senate failed yesterday.
2: On this vote, the yeas are 49, the nays are 15, the motion is not agreed to.
0: I'm Clayton Neville.
3: The U.S. is investigating following a cyber attack that was launched against more than 30 water systems in Minnesota, prompting the federal government to issue warnings. Sue Aller reports that the state of Minnesota and Washington is pointing the finger of blame at Iranian hackers.
4: Iran is now the leading suspect in a cyber attack that targeted more than 30 community water systems across Minnesota this week. U.S. officials tell the New York Times that hackers, methods, and the fact that no ransom was demanded point to Iran. Although the investigation is still ongoing and no final determination has been made, the cyber attack comes as fighting between the United States and Iran continues in the Middle East. Michael Thompson from the city of Plymouth spoke to ABC 5 Eyewitness News.
5: I would say the water system is safe and we have checks in control when an event like this comes up.
4: Nate George, mayor of Bram, told ABC the city's well briefly went offline before crews restored it, but he says it had little to no visible impact for residents.
6: We never actually ran out of water. And the system was restored without really any interruption.
4: But now that residents know, some say it's a little unsettling. Kylie Gay also spoke with ABC 5 Eyewitness News.
7: As a mom, water is extremely important for baths and drinking water, so that would have affected us greatly if something happened to our water.
4: State officials say no water supply was ever contaminated or made unsafe to drink, and the FBI confirms it's working directly with affected utilities. The investigation remains active. I'm Sue Aller.
3: It's 17 till. TSA agents open a suitcase to find an unusual item. And out with cell phone towers, in with cell phone service from space. Those stories and more when America in the Morning continues after these messages.
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3: Now 15 before the hour, America in the Morning continues. Mandela Barnes has dropped out of the Democrat primary in Wisconsin for governor amid news that the state party had reviewed past allegations of inappropriate behavior, a move that further shakes up the race with less than 2 weeks before primary day. The former lieutenant governor made the announcement in a video posted on his Facebook page. He was considered a primary challenger to Francesca Hong, a 37-year-old Democrat socialist bartender and current state representative who's surged to the lead within her party. If Hong wins, she would take on Republican Tom Tiffany for governor in the Badger State in November. Chaos in a small municipality in Spain that borders the African coast after thousands of people illegally crossed the border from Morocco. Ed Donahue reports that Spain has called in their military to stop the migrant crisis.
15: Spain has deployed the military to Ceuta after thousands of people breached the border with Morocco. At least 9 people have died. A member of Spain's Civil Guards officers says it's absolute chaos. Video footage shows crowds of people, mainly Moroccans, in the water, many with inflatables at a local beach, walking onto land. A human rights official says the Tarajal border was opened under unusual circumstances and people crossed. This man, Salad, crossed the border. He spoke to the AP.
16: We don't have a good life in Morocco.
17: Don't meet the gun.
16: We don't have good medicine, and we don't have good teachers, and it's a bad life.
15: To reach Ceuta, located on the northern African coast, many migrants often swim from Morocco. I'm Ed Donahue.
3: Back here at home, TSA has been known to find some interesting items in the luggage of passengers, but a cannonball might be a first. A TSA agent discovered a set of stolen Civil War-era cannonballs in a passenger's suitcase during a routine security screening at an Alabama airport. The relics were discovered at Gulf Shores International Airport after the agent observed what appeared to be a large, opaque item inside a suitcase during an X-ray screening. The cannonballs, each the size of a grapefruit, were inactive and were traced back to a theft of artifacts from Fort Morgan in Alabama. Shifting gears, Russian missile and drone strikes across Ukraine kill at least 8 civilians and wound dozens. But Poland and other nearby countries went on high alert after a Russian missile strayed into Poland, crashing into an open field. Correspondent Karen Shamas reports this as Ukraine has been hitting back hard at Russian infrastructure.
18: A Russian missile and drone attack across Ukraine has killed at least 8 civilians, including children, and wounded over 50 others. Emergency service footage in Lviv showed injured Ukrainians being carried out from damaged buildings. Officials say the barrage targeted multiple regions, including areas near the Polish border. NATO member Poland is investigating the reports that a Russian cruise missile entered its airspace, potentially escalating tensions. The Russian strikes come as Ukraine has continued to strike Russian targets, including depots of a major online retailer. Ukrainian President Volodymyr Zelensky has been urging the U.S. for more air defense support. I'm Karen Shemas.
3: Well, this week, Amazon filed with federal regulators to build a satellite network beaming service straight to phones as SpaceX stock sits near a 52-week low. The new old tech guy, Chuck Palm, has the story.
17: If you've ever even used a cell phone, you're probably familiar with dead zones. You've probably dropped a call somewhere along a dark stretch of highway or lost a text just beyond the tree line. Well, Amazon wants to fix that, but they picked a pretty rough time to go up against Starlink. Amazon has filed this week with the FCC for a license to fly 5105 satellites that beam text, data, and emergency alerts straight to ordinary phones. No cell tower required. And it's built on the Global Star network that Amazon bought this spring and folded into its own LEO satellite fleet. Launches will start in 2028. That sets the stage for a head-to-head between Amazon and SpaceX, whose satellite texting already runs live on T-Mobile and has for about a year. The funny thing is, T-Mobile's own CEO said in May that satellite usage is 0.2% of their total network traffic. And those are mostly hikers in national parks. SpaceX stock is sitting near a fresh 52-week low, and its Starship booster blew up again on a satellite launch last week. Amazon satellite Blue Origin New Glenn rocket exploded on the pad in May and still isn't flying. Two uber-wealthy tech guys watching their satellites blow up on the pad. Kinda reminds me of an old cartoon. I'm the new old tech guy, Chuck Palm.
3: The Friday edition is in. Sports on America in the Morning is sponsored by Robinhood. Your money, your move. Here's Robert Workman.
19: Baseball Thursday, the first-place Dodgers drilled the Mariners 6-2. Dalton Rushing and Teoscar Hernandez went deep. A walk-off grand slam by Cody Clemens gave the Twins a 4-3 win over the Royals. Manager Derek Shelton.
20: I think the thing that we talk about with this team, they do not quit. They continue to go, and I don't know if there's a better testament to that than what we did in the ninth inning and what Cody did in the ninth inning.
19: That was just Minnesota's third hit of the day. Noah Cameron took a no-no into the seventh. Reds got a walk-off 3-2 win over the Pirates. Not quite that dramatic. Nathaniel Lowe beat the wrap on a potential double play grounder, allowing Ellie De La Cruz to score. Giants topped the Padres 4-1. That ends San Diego's five-game winning streak. Rays shaded the Rangers 3-2 on a Cedric Mullins blast in the eighth. Red Sox got back-to-back jacks in the eighth from Willier Abreu and Wilson Contreras on consecutive pitches to push past the A's 5-4. White Sox flipped the Yankees 2-1 in 11 innings. This one was scoreless through nine and ended on a bases-loaded walk. Cubs got run-scoring doubles from Alex Bregman and Ian Happ in the 10th to clip the Cardinals 4-2. Mets down the Marlins 4-2, and the Braves rally past the Nationals 5-4. NFL training camp news. Reports say the 49ers are bringing back wideout Deebo Samuel on a one-year deal. The former All-Pro was traded to Washington last year, but a spate of training camp injuries to the receiving core led San Francisco to pursue a reunion with a seven-year veteran. That's Friday Sports.
3: Thank you, Robert. It's 7 till. A hiker's unbelievable story of survival. And that 10-mile trek to safety when America in the Morning continues after these messages.
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3: We're back on America in the Morning. It's 5 till. He does whatever a spider can, and in this case, it's heading into theaters this weekend. Entertainment reporter Kevin Carr has a sneak peek at the latest edition in the Spider-Man series, Spider-Man Brand New Day.
2: Spider-Man returns to the big screen with a more complex, introspective story.
5: Hi, my name is Peter Parker. 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
6: 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One we can't even see.
2: This new Spider-Man jettisons the novelty of the multiverse for a more personal story. Peter has to reconcile his feelings for MJ and Ned while keeping them safe.
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25: Hank, you just hit me with a van!
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2: 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But don't worry, there's still plenty of superhero smackdown scenes.
5: Dr. Banner?
26: No Banner. Only Hulk.
2: At the film's heart, we are still following a likable kid who is just trying to do the right thing.
5: Even if it breaks Peter Parker's heart.
2: Spider-Man Brand New Day offers a good first step into the next evolution of Marvel movies.
5: You ready?
2: Spider-Man Brand New Day gets 4 spiderwebs out of 5. I'm Kevin Carr, and that's the way I see it.
3: This is not how a group planned their hiking trek. For one member of the group, it became a 10-mile trip of survival in the Montana mountains with a piece of metal stuck in his side. Correspondent Donna Warder reports on a Montana hiker who became impaled by his own steel trekking pole near the top of the state's highest peak.
27: David Cifaldi and his two hiking companions were crossing Montana's froze-to-death plateau July 20th when Cifaldi slipped and became impaled by his trekking pole.
28: I remember rolling over and this kind of realization of like, something's not right here. Realized I had this trekking pole stuck in my side.
27: Cifaldi, a 32-year-old wound care nurse, was concerned about the cost of a rescue helicopter, so...
28: I was able to kind of talk to my friends a little bit and get everybody on the same page that we were going to make the decision to hike out. It took us 6.5 hours to make it across, make it back down to the Mystic Lake Trailhead, another about hour to the Stillwater Billings Clinic ER, and then... my friends drove me from there to the Intermountain Health ER.
27: The pole missed any vital organs.
29: When I first saw that the pole was in him, I didn't think it was real initially. He never complained at all. Like, never was, you know, bummed out about being hurt or anything like that. He was just head down, navigating, wanting to get off the mountain.
27: I'm Donna Warder.
3: And that's our show for today, Friday, July 31st, 2026. America in the Morning is produced by Jeff McKay. I'm John Trout. This is Westwood One.
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9: Disarming Hamas.
12: I'm Dave Anthony, Fox News. That's what President Trump says is happening in Gaza through the Board of Peace he founded.
13: In the 20-point plan the president unveiled in October, the president's saying this agreement is a critical step towards Gaza finally being governed by a new Palestinian government that will work closely with the Board of Peace to help the Palestinian people. At the same time, Israel will have the security it deserves, with Gaza no longer used as a base for terror attacks. The president says the agreement will be carried out in structured phases. As Hamas gives up their weapons, the Israeli forces will withdraw. The International Stabilization Force will then work with a new Palestinian police force to keep Gaza safe.
12: That's Fox's Madeline Rivera. There's no official reaction still from Israel about this disarmament agreement after Hamas's deadly 2023 terror attack in Israel that triggered the even deadlier and destructive war in Gaza. Acting Attorney General Todd Blanche's nomination remains in limbo as two Republican senators who fell out of favor with President Trump, John Cornyn and Tom Tillis, consider a no vote in committee at issue a Trump IRS settlement that had set up a so-called anti-weaponization fund to compensate people who claim they were politically targeted by the Biden Justice Department. Blanche says that fund has been canceled, but Senator Cornyn isn't convinced.
14: The fact that they're balking at putting that in writing tells me that they were hoping to get by with this settlement agreement and his testimony and then revitalize those provisions at a later date.
12: Now, the president suggests he could pull Blanche's nomination.
15: Until these two senators leave Congress, Trump posted on Truth Social, "I have no objection to temporarily withdrawing Todd's name if they do not do the right thing."
12: Cornyn lost a primary this year in Texas to Trump-backed Republican Ken Paxton, who's trailing in that Senate race against Democrat James Tallarico. A new Fox poll gives Tallarico a 3-point lead. 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
16: Hey, it's Blazer. All right, my life used to run on two things, caffeine and bad decisions that at the time actually seemed like a good idea. Don't get me wrong, I still love my caffeine, but we've all made choices, and that is exactly why I liked Awaken 180, because with weight loss, the hardest part isn't some magical secret, it's the endless thinking. You know what I'm talking about. What can I eat? How much? When? Then you get hungry, and suddenly you're negotiating with yourself. It's like a hostage situation or something. Awaken 180 takes that part off your plate. 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The best part is it fits in my real life. You don't have to become a different person. You just need a better system than I'll start on Monday. I dropped 40 pounds with Awaken 180, and I've kept every pound off. 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
12: There is a change at the War Department as the conflict with Iran continues and when it comes to American casualties.
18: The Pentagon says its new separate category for troop casualties was created to account for those killed and wounded in the renewed fighting with Iran. Because Operation Epic Fury, the military's name for combat operations against Tehran, has ended. The Defense Casualty Analysis System has removed the four soldiers killed and dozens of troops wounded. In the latest exchange of fire from its official Iran war count and place them in a new overseas operations category. Jeff Manasso, Fox News.
12: And checking that Pentagon database, which was updated yesterday, the total number of American deaths in those two categories is at 18, with 653 U.S. troops wounded. A Georgia dad gets 15 years in prison for a crime his son committed. Colin Gray was convicted of murder and manslaughter for giving Colt the gun the boy used in the school shooting that left two students and two teachers dead at Appalachia High School in 2024. Colt Gray got life in prison. Judge Nicholas Prim told Colin Gray failed as a parent but did not give him the 80-year sentence prosecutors wanted.
0: It matters that you didn't intentionally commit a crime. It matters that you didn't plan an attack. It matters that you didn't seek to harm anyone. It matters that you didn't pull a trigger.
12: A mom and dad in Arizona will not be prosecuted for what happened to their toddler.
1: Prosecutors in Maricopa County say there is not enough evidence to prove beyond a reasonable doubt that Angelo and Alexis Fiordalino's actions rose to the level of criminal child abuse. The parents' 18-month-old son, Vincent, was rushed to Dignity Health Mercy Gilbert Medical Center in February after being found inside the family's pool. The toddler was mistakenly pronounced dead by an ER physician, only to be found breathing in the morgue 5 hours later. Kristen Goodwin, Fox News.
12: On Wall Street, stock futures are rising. I'm Dave Anthony. This is
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19: Here is your AccuWeather forecast. An evening thunderstorm in spots, otherwise clear to partly cloudy, low 62. Partly sunny, less humid, Friday, high 89. Tomorrow night, mainly clear, low 62. Bright sunshine, hot on Saturday, the high 96. Sunday, partly sunny, windy, and very hot, the high reaching 101. Download the AccuWeather app today. With your AccuWeather forecast, I'm Andy Robb.
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10: It's time for my dad, Trent Luce, and today's Luce Day.
11: In 1980, there was 80 million acres of wheat planted in the United States. This year, 42.5 million acres. That is 50%. That means an infrastructure has crumbled at some level. One part of that infrastructure is the families who have been a part of custom harvesting, like Tracy Zarian, for three generations. She's today is in a combine. She retired 4 years ago, so to speak, but goes to Big Sandy, Montana each summer to cut wheat.
12: Mid-May, you know, the past 4 years of not being a part of the industry, I've been feeling, you start to feeling down because you're not out there on the road doing what you're used to doing and what you'd love to do. And so I can understand that right now, what I'm missing and what I'm not getting to be a part of. And that's just being out there, the adventures of seeing day to day what new things that you're going to get to experience and seeing the same people that you're used to seeing over the years. You know, I miss that. I don't know if that answers your question or not.
11: It does. It's spot on.
12: Okay. Yeah. So this little bit of heading up to Montana like this is not the same as being out on the road with the other harvesters. It fills my cup for being in a combine and in a wheat field, but it doesn't do the job of what I'm missing with the industry.
11: And the reason is because driving a combine, cutting the wheat, is the end result. It's the accumulation of all of the things that make it what you look forward to each year.
12: Yes, exactly. Being a part of something that not a whole lot of people even understand, and that's even more fun because a lot of times people will say, what do you do? Or, you know, what's a combine? So when I can share that story somehow, some way, it makes my day.
11: Right now, we have a major discussion happening that's stemming from potential policymaking in D.C., and you know where I stand on this. It's time to burn the whole thing down, start over. But with that said, every time somebody talks about amnesty for illegals because farmers need them, I didn't say that. That's the rhetoric that's coming out. And I think of you, because you and I had a tremendous number of discussions when you were in the mix representing custom harvesters trying to explain the labor challenges that all of agriculture has, but in particular custom harvesters. How do you view that situation now?
12: You know, I think with the custom harvesting industry, it hasn't always been that way. But in recent years, they've been really having to go to the foreign help, as in the H2A, which is legalized. I mean, that's the legal way to get your foreign help. And the reason why they're doing that is because we can't get anybody to do the job. This is my 14th day of sitting in a combine and putting in 12 to 15 hours a day.
11: So many issues, and at the end of the day, we do feed people. Let's not forget about that. Thank you, Tracy Zarian. Loose tails, be gentle, stay firm.
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3: Coming up on the Dakota Farm and Ranch Report, presented by Proceed, a new University of Arkansas tool is giving cattle producers a fresh way to evaluate replacement heifer investments. And triple-digit heat and limited rainfall across parts of the Midwest and Plains are taking a toll on the nation's corn crop. And the Morton County Fair in New Salem kicked off on Wednesday and rolls through the weekend. More details coming up on the Dakota Farm and Ranch Report.
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3: Welcome back to the Dakota Farm and Ranch Report, presented by Proceed. Well, after weeks of hot temperatures and limited rainfall across North Dakota and the Northern Plains in general, some relief was hopefully on the way yesterday, with kind of a buildup with some moisture hopefully happening yesterday. And if you were in an area that got a spotty rain shower, good for you, but that was not the rule for most. Again, while readings are forecasted to rebound up triple digits for the weekend in some spots, another significant change arrives on Monday with a cold front pushing through the region, maybe some showers developing along that front too, although forecast models not showing widespread heavy rainfall at this time. Keep it right here for the latest on the weather forecasts. A new University of Arkansas tool is giving cattle producers a fresh way to evaluate replacement heifer investments. Under current market assumptions, the dashboard estimates a producer could pay as much as $5,018 per head for a replacement heifer and still achieve an 8% return. That calculation comes as cattle prices remain near record highs and replacement heifers, those numbers sit near historic lows. Economists say producers face a difficult choice between purchasing bred heifers, retaining their own replacements, or waiting for a different market opportunity. The online cow and heifer investment analysis tool allows producers to enter their own costs, expected calf weights, weaning rates, and market assumptions to estimate returns. University of Florida economist Hannah Baker says tight replacement supplies and slow herd rebuilding could continue to support cattle prices. She encourages producers to carefully weigh forage availability, financial resources, and long-term goals before making expansion decisions. Triple-digit heat and limited rainfall across parts of the Midwest and Plains, definitely taking a toll on the nation's corn crop. USDA's latest crop progress report showing corn rated 63% good to excellent. That's down 4 points from the previous week. This does mark the biggest week decline for this point in the growing season for almost 20 years, since 2007. It was larger than most analysts expected. The toughest conditions showing up in the Western Corn Belt and Plains, Colorado and North Carolina each have 41% of their corn rated poor to very poor. South Dakota stands at 23% poor to very poor, followed by us here in North Dakota at 18%, Kansas 17%, Illinois now 13% of its crop poor to very poor category. Ag Resource President Dan Bassey says that July's hot, dry weather has already led that firm to trim yield estimates. Ag Resource now projects corn yields at 181 bushels per acre, down 2 bushels from earlier forecasts. Bassey says that any additional rainfall would be critical, warning yields could decline further if soil moisture conditions do continue to deteriorate. And the Morton County Fair in New Salem continues through Sunday. Lots going on today. Gates open bright and early this morning. 4-H swine, sheep, and meat goats. They've got things going on throughout the day. Special Visitors Day, the vendor show start at 9 this morning. Inflatables, magic shows, a lot going on. NDRA Slack, the North Dakota Rodeo Association, starts at 12:30. 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Get that NDRA rodeo at 7 tonight. Be listening to Todd Mitchell. He'll be out broadcasting live beginning at 3 o'clock on KFYR today. So again, the Morton County Fair rolls on today through Sunday. 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I'm Shannon Dean.
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21: Here is your AccuWeather forecast. An evening thunderstorm in spots, otherwise clear to partly cloudy, low 62. Partly sunny, less humid Friday, high 89. Tomorrow night, mainly clear, low 62. Bright sunshine, hot on Saturday, the high 96. Sunday, partly sunny, windy, and very hot, the high reaching 101. Download the AccuWeather app today. With your AccuWeather forecast, I'm Andy Robb.
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1: Fox News, I'm CJ Papa. Major push for peace by disarming Hamas in Gaza.
2: The president says Gaza's Board of Peace was able to secure an agreement for Hamas to disarm. And if this comes into fruition, it would be a huge milestone in the 20-point plan the president unveiled in October. The president saying this agreement is a critical step towards Gaza finally being governed by a new Palestinian government that will work closely with the Board of Peace to help the Palestinian people.
1: Fox's Madeline Rivera reporting. A cabinet meeting on the schedule for the commander-in-chief.
3: For the first time, his top aides will gather at Camp David, the presidential retreat in the Maryland mountains.
1: Fox's Jared Halpern at the White House. At least 18 migrants died trying to reach the Spanish territory on its northern coast. Thousands breached the frontier with Morocco that's just across the Strait of Gibraltar. 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
4: Good morning, 531. Partly cloudy, 68 in Bismarck, and north wind at 6. Temps very hot again over the weekend. Highs near 100 in western North Dakota tomorrow. Central North Dakota Sunday. It'll also be windy Sunday. Low to medium chances for showers and thunderstorms late Sunday night into Monday. A few storms could be severe in central and eastern parts of the state. First half of the upcoming work week, though, much cooler, 70s and 80s today, less humid, partly sunny, 90, clear, 61 tonight, 96 tomorrow, a little breeze in the afternoon, more wind, record-tying heat Sunday, 101, Monday a passing morning shower, otherwise sunny, 87, Tuesday, partly to mostly sunny, 81. State leaders considering a special session on Kratom and fundraising for the State Military Gallery. Senate Republicans confirmed receiving an invitation to a Sunday meeting from Majority Leader David Hogue, saying Governor Kelly Armstrong is intent on a special session to consider banning Kratom. The weekend meeting set to plan the session and invite notes. The invite notes, they'll be discussing funding for the military gallery, which has seen a pause in construction. Early September has been reported as a possible date for a special session. Legislative Council says any special session must take a minimum of 3 days. Clock is ticking for rural North Dakota communities to claim their share of more than $50 million in new state health care funding. North Dakota Health and Human Services has opened applications for the latest wave of rural health transformation program funding. The largest chunk of the money, $22 million commitment to upgrade rural ambulance services, offering more than 100 grants and $200,000 to local emergency crews. Millions more available for medical record updates, telehealth infrastructure, and to help rural hospitals set up sustainable child care options and recruit and keep staff. You can find out more detail, the eligibility rules, the application links at hhs.nd.gov, hhs.nd.gov. A business in Sutter selling modified shipping containers as storm shelters. Sutter Machine President J.R. Kinsvogel said developing the shelter after a

0: We test, we don't guess.
1: Here is your AccuWeather forecast. An evening thunderstorm in spots, otherwise clear to partly cloudy, low 62. Partly sunny, less humid Friday, high 89. Tomorrow night, mainly clear, low 62. Bright sunshine, hot on Saturday, the high 96. Sunday, partly sunny, windy, and very hot, the high reaching 101. Download the AccuWeather app today. With your AccuWeather forecast, I'm Andy Robb.
2: Eastern Lakes got quiet today. North wind around 10 early on, becoming light. Then later this morning and this afternoon, an east wind 10 to 20. Clear, upper 80s today. North of Lake Oahe, northeast wind 10 to 15. Cloudy, becoming mostly sunny, mid 80s. Devil's Lake, northeast wind 10 to 15, waves a foot or less. Cloudy early, becoming sunny, 75 to 85. High of 87 in Bismarck yesterday, beat the forecast high, but didn't get anywhere near the 104 the day before. Low of 71, considerably above normal for a low. Normally, a high of 86, a low of 58. A trace of precipitation yesterday, 4.3 inches below normal year to date. Sunrise coming in Bismarck at 6:22, sunset 9:16 tonight. Williston sitting at 64, Dickinson 60, mine at 57. Harrison 59, north wind at 6 on the eastern end of Lake Skokie. Edinger 59, Jamestown 68, Devil's Lake 60, north wind at 5, Grand Forks 65, Fargo 69. In Bismarck, north wind at 6, pressure rising 30.06, relative humidity 63%, partly cloudy and 68. 538 KFIRE Radio, your news and weather authority.
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10: Todd Mitchell.
11: This is the sound of my brain. Then I said, this is the sound of my brain on Don Henley.
12: Now we have the documents in the public zone. We know what he was actually thinking. We know what his, he lied to the American people. State attorney generals like the one in Florida, I hope the one in Ohio, does the same thing. We got to pursue this guy.
13: During COVID, while everybody else was sitting at home or sick, Fauci was getting rich. $1 million that guy got in cash prize money for himself during COVID, using his employees, using the federal government. This guy needs to be held in contempt.

This day, 1992, he was performing his song, Don Henley Must Die, that you're hearing right now. And the hole in the wall in Austin, Texas. Mojo Nixon, psychobilly singer, got a little surprise. While he was singing Don Henley Must Die, guess who happened to be in the neighborhood, climbed up on stage and joined him? Don Henley. He's not necessarily as arrogant as he gets depicted in the song. Some of the vibe that have been going around. Can you imagine that? Singing Don Henley Must Die, and then suddenly, oh, Don Henley's here. And jumps on stage and sings with it. And kind of adds to the vibe. How about that? One of my favorite stories. True. Poet of despair pumped up with hot air. But then the guy jumps in and sings with it. It's like, yeah, okay. We get it. Your shtick. I can play along with the shtick, too. You're not getting under my skin. 5:41 later today, I will be at the Morton County Fair. Still 5 o'clock today. Get there around 2-ish, I guess. Poetry swear. I believe Shannon Dean's going to be out there, too, because he's doing some of the rodeo stuff, rodeo announcing stuff, so

0: He did kind of half promise that he'd join me, so yeah, we'll see what else we will be able to bring you with what's going on at the Morton County Fair today. Okay, Fair Live, I'll be out there. Love to have you join me.
1: John Henley must die.
0: Comes to the 701 about 8:15 or so this morning, and KFAIR Radio Sports is on the way. I was listening to that Twins game late in the ninth inning, two outs, the whole, I have to use the word vibe three times in one break here, but the whole vibe was just like death. It's like, yeah, we've done nothing in this game. We're not going to win this game. And then I got home, so I shut it off, went in the house. Well, the Twins came back in big style. A walk-off grand slam. The game is never over till it's over. A lesson I would have thought I would have learned back in high school, when it, instead of, we didn't have a prom, we had a junior-senior banquet, because we let the junior high kids roller skate together, but we couldn't let the high school, the senior high kids dance together. I guess if we're on wheels, we can't possibly do anything wrong. But anyway, so we skipped the junior-senior banquet and went to a Twins game, Twins-Indians, Old Met Stadium. And it was 7-0 Indians. They weren't the Guardians yet. Then comes a rain delay. Hour and a half. Then comes another one, and we just kind of give up and go, well, it's been 2.5 hour rain delays. We're not going to. Guess what? They played the game, and the Twins came back and won 8-7. It's not over till it's over. And that was the same thing last night. A walk-off grand slam brought them back from nothing the whole rest of the game. Even Derek Shelton, Twins manager, was getting frustrated trying to get some offense going, y'all. I don't think that's how he said it. KFAIR Radio Sports is on the way.
2: It's July 31st, and this is your Fox Daily Snapshot. Today is National Avocado Day. This superfood is not simply the main ingredient to your favorite guacamole recipe. Avocados are rich in healthy fats, which make them the perfect addition to any meal or as an alternative to spreads on toast or sandwiches. The ancient Aztecs would beautify their skin using avocado masks, a practice which made its way into the modern cosmetic industry in the early 20th century. Also on this date, in 1994, longtime New York Yankee shortstop and broadcaster Phil Rizzuto was inducted into the Baseball Hall of Fame.
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0: KFI Radio Sports, the Larks lost in Minot to the Hot Tots 11-7. Badlands Big Six lost at home to the Mankato Moondogs 6-3. Cody Clemens blasted a walk-off grand slam to give the Twins a 4-3 win over the Royals. All three men reached base with two outs before the stunning homer. Twins manager Derek Shelton said they had a tough time finding offense all game.
11: Well, I mean, really big for this team. I mean, Noah Cameron has given us fits all year long. I mean, it's a third start. His kind of, well, not kind of kept us at bay. He's kept us at bay.
0: Shelton said they showed incredible resilience.
11: I think the thing that we talk about with this team, they do not quit. They continue to go, and I don't know if there's a better testament to that than what we did in the ninth inning and what Cody did in the ninth inning.
0: And Shelton talked about his emotions.
11: Well, you go from, I went from being extremely pissed, I mean, just very candidly, to pure elation. So you go through a gamut of emotions throughout the game.
0: Minnesota claimed the three-game series. They've won 6 of 8 overall. They begin a 9-game road trip tonight in Seattle. The Mariners lost to the Dodgers in interleague action last night, 6-2. Elsewhere in the American League, the White Sox in 11 over the Yankees, 2-1. Rays 3, Rangers 2. The Red Sox over the Athletics, 5-4. National League, Braves 5, Nationals 4. Cubs in 10 beat the Cardinals, 4-2. Reds over the Pirates, 3-2. Mets beat the Marlins, 4-2. Giants beat the Padres, 4-1. Red Sox giving an update on their latest ailing acquisition. Curtis Meade has a non-displaced fracture in his wrist. He'll be reevaluated in 4 weeks. The infielder met with a hand specialist back in Boston Wednesday after getting hit by a fastball against the Athletics earlier in the week. Meade came over in a trade from the Nationals. He was making his debut for the Sox before getting hurt. New Orleans Saints rewarding their best player with a huge contract. ESPN reporting the team extended Chris Olave to a 4-year deal worth up to $132 million. Includes $90 million guaranteed money. The site's been in discussions for almost a year. Olave caught 100 passes for more than 1,100 yards to go with 9 touchdowns last season. Buccaneers quarterback Baker Mayfield said he's all ball after his deadline to sign a contract extension passed at the start of training camp. Mayfield said he feels disrespected and undervalued by the team's contract offers during the offseason. ESPN reports the Bucs offered Mayfield a 2-year deal worth well below $50 million a year. The 31-year-old has started every game for Tampa Bay since arriving in 2023, posting an overall winning record with 2 playoff appearances. Another former NFL player revealing a terminal disease diagnosis. Former Packers running back Amon Green told the Go Along with Tyler Dunn podcast he's living with Parkinson's. He's 49. He was diagnosed just over a year ago, but is ahead of most symptoms through medication and a proper diet. Peter Malnati sitting atop the leaderboard of the Rocket Classic at Detroit Golf Club after shooting a 61 in round 1 to finish 9 under. Home stretch of the NASCAR Cup Series regular season almost here. The field squares off at the Iowa Corn 350. From Iowa Speedway in Newton, Iowa, Sunday. Denny Hamlin, Tyler Reddick, Ryan Blaney, Ty Gibbs already clinched postseason spots as they sit 1-4 in the standings. A total of 16 drivers will make the chase, which kicks off in just 4 more races. A new report indicates the NBA's probe into the alleged salary cap circumvention by the LA Clippers could stretch much longer than Commissioner Adam Silver's deadline. ESPN reports the investigation could stretch past the start of this season and into 2027 if the findings of potential punishments go to arbitration. The Clippers are accused of funneling money to star forward Kawhi Leonard through a promotional deal with defunct green banking company Aspiration. Commissioners push for a now 10-month probe to be wrapped up before the upcoming season starts. In WNBA action, the Lynx crushed the Tempo 104-72 in Toronto, Minnesota's ninth straight win. They hope to make it 10 in a row, and they host Caitlin Clark and the Indiana Fever Sunday. Twins Mariners pregame starts at 8:30 tonight on Fox Sports 710. Todd Mitchell, K-Fire Radio Sports.
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0: Keep her 550 and 553, and birthdays are coming in, and I had them here someplace. Going in too many different directions at one time. Elizabeth Golddaddy, 23 today. Happy birthday. And I assume you mean today, July 31st, not today, August 31st. Holy cow. Does August even have a 31st? I don't remember. It does, okay. Kind of funny. On February 31st. Also, please wish happy anniversary to Ty and Nicole Bauman. 6 years tomorrow. Well, happy anniversary to you. Anybody else that should be on my list from today or over the weekend? Birthday? Anniversary? 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
29: Here is your AccuWeather forecast. An evening thunderstorm in spots, otherwise clear to partly cloudy, low 62. Partly sunny, less humid, Friday, high 89. Tomorrow night, mainly clear, low 62. Bright sunshine, hot on Saturday, the high 96. Sunday, partly sunny, windy, and very hot, the high reaching 101. Download the AccuWeather app today. With your AccuWeather forecast, I'm Andy Robb.
0: 5:56 in Bismarck at the moment. It is... and still holding at 68. Nuggets of news, the networks don't cover it. I don't cover it all, but I'll get a few fun things they won't. Later on this morning, Guns in the 701.
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3: Today, we'll find out how consumers are feeling about the economy as measured by the University of Michigan. The Conference Board's report for July found optimism cooling, reflecting concerns about higher prices. Economist Stephanie Pomboy of Macro Mavens tells Maria Bartiromo of Fox Business, interest rates are not just about the Federal Reserve. High borrowing for artificial intelligence spending is a factor.
15: I think all this fixation on rates and whether they raise rates in September or not really sort of misses the much larger issue, which is that the federal government is increasingly being crowded out, ironically enough, by the private sector with all this AI debt issuance.
3: Earnings come out today from ExxonMobil, AutoNation, auto supplier Lear, Colgate-Palmolive, and Newell Brands. That's your Fox Business Report. I'm Jenny Coselda, invested in you.
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33: No official reaction yet from Israel.
34: I'm Dave Anthony, Fox News, on the agreement President Trump announced with Hamas for the terror group to disarm in Gaza, brokered by the Board of Peace the president created. Fox's Madeline Rivera reports.
35: The president says the agreement will be carried out in structured phases. As Hamas gives up their weapons, the Israeli forces will withdraw. The International Stabilization Force will then work with a new Palestinian police force to keep Gaza safe. The chairman of the Gaza Peace Board says what the agreement says matters. What happens next matters even more. Implementation and verification have to be real. Ahead of us is a Gaza rebuilt, governed by Palestinians, and at peace with Israel.
34: That's after the Hamas 2023 terror attack in Israel that triggered the destructive war in Gaza. President Trump might pull Acting Attorney General Todd Blanche's nomination after two Republican senators signaled they may vote against Blanche, concerned about his role in a Trump IRS tax settlement. Now, one of those senators is John Cornyn, who was primaried out in Texas this year, and the Republican who beat him is now trailing the Democrat in a new Fox News poll.
4: 51% prefer Democratic Senate candidate James Tallarico, while 48% favor Republican candidate and current state attorney general Ken Paxton. 36% of Republicans say they're concerned about Paxton's character, while 17% of Democrats feel Tallarico is too extreme. 4 in 10 Texans polled say inflation is the most important issue to their Senate vote, with 35% saying they're falling behind financially.
34: Fox's Kristen Goodwin, a father, gets 15 years in prison for a crime his son committed in Georgia. Colin Gray was convicted of murder and manslaughter for buying the gun that Colt used in a 2024 school shooting that left 4 people dead. Judge Nicholas Prim told Colin Gray he failed as a parent.
5: The warning lights were flashing brighter and brighter. And you didn't get him help, and you didn't remove his access to the gun.
34: His son got life in prison. 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
34: 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We may hear a lot more about that Hamas disarmament agreement in Gaza later this morning when President Trump holds a cabinet meeting, and for the first time he'll meet with his top administration officials at Camp David in Maryland. That'll be at 11 a.m. Eastern. The president may also talk more about this.
9: As the Transportation Department claps down on commercial driver's licenses obtained by undocumented and non-English-speaking immigrants, the Trump administration is simultaneously trying to transition veterans to become truck drivers.
10: They're going
9: to
10: be given a very quick pass. We're going to teach them. They're going to learn. If they didn't drive a truck in the military, but we're in, they're going to learn, and they're going to learn very quickly.
9: President Trump says the Freedom Haulers Initiative will connect military veterans groups with the trucking industry. More than 28,000 CDLs have been canceled after federal officials say they were improperly issued to non-citizen truck drivers. At the White House, Jared Halpern, Fox News.
34: Oil prices are up slightly this morning. Their surge in the Iran conflict has made oil companies a lot of money. Chevron's profits surged up 400% last quarter compared to a year ago. Exxon's net income doubled. The Federal Reserve made no change to interest rates in their latest meeting this week assessing the economy. However, an important rate keeps creeping up.
11: The average long-term mortgage rate rising for the fourth consecutive week. Another setback for prospective home buyers looking for a break from high home loan borrowing costs. The benchmark 30-year fixed mortgage rate rising to 6.66%. According to mortgage buyer Freddie Mac, which is the highest level in a year. Higher mortgage rates can add hundreds of dollars a month in costs for borrowers and limit home buyers' purchasing power. Spiking rates can also lead prospective home shoppers to delay buying a home. One reason home sales have been sluggish this year. Hillary Barsky, Fox News.
34: On Wall Street, stock futures are rising the day after big gains. I'm Dave Anthony, and this is Fox News.
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0: Good morning, 6:05, partly cloudy, 66, north wind at 7 in Bismarck. Less humid today. Thank you, weather calling for it to be partly sunny, 90. Up to 96 tomorrow, 101 Sunday. We level off during the week. But highs near 100 through western North Dakota tomorrow, central North Dakota Sunday. It'll remain windy Sunday. Low to medium chances for showers and thunderstorms. Late Sunday night through Monday, a few storms could be severe in central and eastern parts of the state. First half of the upcoming work week, though, levels off. A man arrested in North Dakota facing 8 federal charges for a string of bank robberies. FBI's identified Jamail White as the Sub-Zero suspect, accused of robbing multiple Frost Bank locations at gunpoint from 2021 to 2026. Drug task force officers found White with 160 fentanyl pills while serving a search warrant in Bismarck, November 2023. White told investigators he was sent from Texas to Bismarck to traffic the drugs. He was later identified as the Sub-Zero suspect after a public tip claimed he was the alleged robber. Residents concerned about a proposed budget that reduces Minot's reliance on the reserve fund, the preliminary budget, increases property taxes by 33% and reduces the use of reserves from $14 million to just $2 million. The property tax increase is the equivalent of some $250 per median-priced home in the city for the whole year. Preliminary budget not final. Nothing will be officially approved until October. Two public hearings will be held in September for residents to voice their opinions. City of Burlington telling citizens to restrict water use temporarily. Officials asking even-numbered homes to limit watering to only Monday, Wednesday, and Saturday. Odd-numbered homes Tuesday, Thursday, and Sunday. The notice posted on the city-run Facebook account. The goal is to preserve water for drinking, toilets, and firefighting. The post does not say when the restrictions will be lifted. Lake Chida, the latest body of water to receive a harmful algal bloom advisory. North Dakota Department of Environmental Quality said it's the seventh body of water to be designated with an HAB. The blue-green algae develops in warm, sunny weather, can make people, pets, and livestock sick if it's touched or swallowed. If you suspect the presence of blue-green algae in a body of water, the NDDEQ is telling you to avoid it and report it to their website. A new trail on the Standing Rock Sioux Tribe Reservation now open. Tribal leaders unveiled the first section of the Neshoshi Trail. Hopefully I'm getting that right. I apologize if I'm not. Which they say will help grow into a larger trail network. Leaders say eventually it'll extend 60 miles along the Missouri River from Cannonball, North Dakota to Mobridge, South Dakota. Leaders hoping the trail will become a tourist attraction for the region. North Dakota Geological Survey working to excavate a mammoth fossil in Burke County. See, geologist Clint Boyd said it became very clear very quickly that the discovery of the mammoth buried under a garage was one of the most complete skeletons ever discovered. Boyd said the team is still working to determine whether it was a woolly or Columbian mammoth, as well as the sex. The bones were originally discovered in 1988 when the homeowner was digging a foundation for a garage. The family sent the bones to NDSU, which determined they were a mammoth, known as from the Ice Age. And North Dakota's only Fair Housing Association, or organization rather, said delayed federal funding is forcing cuts to about half its staff. The High Plains Fair Housing Center said it's still waiting for the final installment of nearly $500,000 in the Department of Housing and Urban Development. Executive Director Michelle Rides said the layoffs will reduce the group's ability to help people facing housing discrimination, especially clients with disabilities. The center handles about 1,000 housing discrimination inquiries each year. It says state funding will allow limited staff to continue operating. 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
20: Here is your AccuWeather forecast. An evening thunderstorm in spots, otherwise clear to partly cloudy, low 62. Partly sunny, less humid Friday, high 89. Tomorrow night, mainly clear, low 62. Bright sunshine, hot on Saturday, the high 96. Sunday, partly sunny, windy, and very hot, the high reaching 101. Download the AccuWeather app today. With your AccuWeather forecast, I'm Andy Robb.
0: Sunrise Bismarck coming at 6:22, sunset 9:16, tonight high of 87. Yesterday normally get to 86, so we beat the high only by one. Low is 71, we normally get to 58. Trace precipitation yesterday 4.3 inches below normal year to date. Eastern Lakes Cockaway today, north wind around 10 early on, becoming light, then later this morning and afternoon becoming east around 10. Should be clear and in the upper 80s. Northern Lake Oahe, northeast wind 10 to 15. Starting cloudy, becoming sunny, mid-80s. Devil's Lake, northeast wind 10 to 15. Waves a foot or less. Cloudy early on, sunshine coming 75 to 85. Williston sitting at 61. Dickinson 55. Minot 58. Garrison 58. North wind at 5 at the eastern end of Lake Skokwea. Hennier 61, Jamestown 67, Devil's Lake 59, North Wind at 7, Grand Forks 63, Fargo 69. Bismarck and North Wind at 7, pressure rising at 30.08, relative humidity 70%, partly cloudy 66. 6:14, K-Fire Radio, your news and weather
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23: About 50,000 killed soldiers, and we had about 400,000 wounded, and there is a huge number of disappeared. Between us, winning is not to lose our country and our independence. So from this side, we are winning. But from real situation on the battlefield, it's important that initiative is not in the hands of Russia. We are not losing and they are not winning. Satellite images where American bases in the Middle East countries. They gave it? Yes, they gave it.
0: This day, 1982, Kim Wilde visits injured soldier Michael Barnett at Woolwich Army Hospital in England on his 21st birthday. Barnett already had Kim Wilde's name tattooed on his arm. He lost a hand in the Falklands War. Kim had this and then Checkered Love right around then, and then that Motown remake about 4 years later. She really got known for, at least here in the States. But

0: of taking me back to my freshman year of college. The parts of it I remember, anyway. I just thought it was so cool. Her name was tattooed on his arm, but he had lost a hand. Well, Nuggets of News stuff the networks just aren't going to get covered because, I don't know, are they busy or something? A shark lab developing a solar-powered drone to monitor sharks during the 2028 Olympics. Well, it's in SoCal. They might have sharks. You never know. I don't know what they're doing in the ocean for the Olympics, but I'm not much of an Olympian myself, so what the heck would I know? And a French student fined for a vending machine straw-licking stunt in Singapore. Not familiar with Singapore law enforcement? It tends to be rather strict. Networks won't get it all covered because they got a lot to cover. I'll cover some of those networks' misses with my Nuggets of News on the way in just a moment. Shannon Dean, another Dakota Farm and Ranch report. Later this morning, Fox News commentary about 7:30-ish. Too Tall Tom, meteorologist Tom Schmansky before 8. And Clay Peterson, guns in the 701 about 8:15 today.
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2: 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Can Steve Hilton bring sunshine back to the Golden State? We will discuss as well. We'll take you into the weekend on the Friday edition of Clay and Buck.
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0: K-Fire 550 and 620. Your nuggets of news, because the networks are busy, let's face it. A 19-year-old French student was fined $465 after pleading guilty to a public nuisance charge in Singapore. Didier Gaspard Owen Maximilian. Four names? Filmed himself licking a straw from an orange juice vending machine at a shopping mall, then returned it, posting the footage for his online followers. The incident occurred in March. Charges filed in April after the video spread widely. Prosecutors had sought the maximum $1,551 fine, arguing the stunt risked eroding public trust in shared machines. Agreed. No community sentence was imposed. His defense lawyer said Maximilian's truly sorry for having caused all this trouble. His parents will ensure he pays personally. Vending machine operator iJews sanitized the machine, replaced all 500 straws, and plans to introduce individually packaged replacements. Great idea. Solar-powered drone will monitor shark activity off the Southern California coast during the 2028 Olympics there. The drone, being developed by scientists at Cal State Long Beach Shark Lab, several Olympic events will be taking place in the ocean, including surfing and some swimming competitions, so safety will be more important. The autonomous vessel is about 10 feet long, the width of a paddleboard. Technology on board will be able to scan for tagged sharks below the surface of the water. What if they're not tagged? It'll be able to send real-time shark alerts to lifeguards. And why don't you see more stuff like this? A New Jersey community cracking down on distracted drivers using a police officer disguised as a bush. The Nellis Police Department had an officer blend in with shrubbery in the background with leaves all over his body. You just see his hands and binoculars on. That's it. He was just off the busy Washington Avenue there to nab drivers using phones. Resulted in 72 summonses by the end of the day. My favorite police busting, speeder busting videos are when it's not a police car. You suspect a Explorer, Durango, Charger might be a police officer, so you might slow down. You don't suspect that in something like, oh, say a minivan. When they get, you know, they pull somebody over, it's like, what, really? There was a story years ago in Maryland where they had a highway patrolman, I believe it was, or maybe it was a sheriff, on a lawn tractor in the freeway. With radar, and then he'd radio ahead. So, I mean, I suppose if you were to just simply not speed, you might not get the ticket, but 624, Shannon Dean is your Dakota Farm and Ranch. Report next.
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20: Here is your AccuWeather forecast. An evening thunderstorm in spots, otherwise clear to partly cloudy, low 62. Partly sunny, less humid, Friday, high 89. Tomorrow night, mainly clear, low 62. Bright sunshine, hot on Saturday, the high 96. Sunday, partly sunny, windy, and very hot, the high reaching 101. Download the AccuWeather app today. With your AccuWeather forecast, I'm Andy Robb.
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22: Coming up on the Dakota Farm and Ranch Report, presented by Proceed, the USDA's latest crop progress report shows a sharp decline in U.S. corn conditions following a stretch of this heat we've been dealing with. And the U.S. Department of Agriculture plans to reopen the Douglas, Arizona port of entry. RCAF USA says the move is too soon. Details next on the Dakota Farm and Ranch Report.
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22: Welcome back to the Dakota Farm and Ranch Report, presented by Proceed. Well, as the hot, dry weather continues to challenge North Dakota crops this summer, with high temperatures and limited rainfall adding to stress across much of the state on the crop and cattle side of things, some relief arrived this week as weather systems did bring some areas of moisture, as we've talked about, in some parts of North Dakota, but South Dakota primarily. However, temperatures expected to remain warm through Monday. Morton County Fair is on, and nice day today. 80s again tomorrow, but high of 96 on Saturday. We could see Sunday again back over 100 degrees. So as we do look forward, hoping for some cooler temperatures next week's show, mid-80s for daytime highs. The USDA's latest crop progress report showing some sharp declines in U.S. corn conditions following a stretch of intense heat and limited rainfall across much of the Midwest and here in the Plains. The nation's corn crop now rated at 63% good to excellent. That's down 4 percentage points from last week. The USDA says it's the largest single week drop of the growing season and the biggest decline for this point of the year since 2007. Heat and dryness were major factors behind the setback, particularly across portions of the Western Corn Belt and here in the Northern Plains. South Dakota now has 23% of its corn rated poor to very poor, while here in North Dakota stands at 18%, Kansas at 17%. Ag Resource President Dan Bassey says that July's been hot. The dry conditions have already prompted lower yield expectations. The firm now estimates the national corn yield at 181 bushels per acre. That's down 2 bushel from earlier projections. Bassey warns that without additional rainfall, corn conditions and yield expectations, the prospects of it could deteriorate further in the weeks ahead. The U.S. Department of Agriculture, they plan to reopen the Douglas, Arizona port of entry within 30 days as part of its phased reopening of the southern border to livestock imports from Mexico. But RCAF USA says that move is too soon. CEO Bill Bullard says the New World screwworm remains active in Mexico with more than 34,000 cases reported since that outbreak began. He notes that detections in Chihuahua and additional cases reported near the U.S. border. That pest is also been identified in Texas and New Mexico, as we've talked about. Bullard says the USDA efforts have helped reduce the risk, but not eliminate it. He also expressed concern that sterile fly production has not yet reached levels needed for long-term control. RCAF maintains that the border should remain closed to Mexican livestock imports until Mexico can demonstrate the pest has been fully eradicated. And that is the latest on the Dakota Farm and Ranch Report presented by Proceed. I'm Shannon Dean.
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0: News, I'm Gianna Gelosi. President Trump's cabinet set to meet today at Camp David as he announces a historic agreement with Hamas to disarm and Israel to withdraw its forces from Gaza.
3: In a Truth Social post, President Trump called the work of his Board of Peace a monumental step toward a lasting peace. Provisions of the plan, he said, will result in a Palestinian government in control of Gaza with no harbor for terror groups. It would also, according to the plan, ensure security for Israel.
0: That's Fox's Grinnell Scott. Still no official reaction from Israel as for that cabinet meeting at Camp David.
4: White House Press Secretary Caroline Levitt says the site will be a lot of fun and something different for the cabinet to experience. President Trump last visited Camp David last month to celebrate Father's Day weekend with his family.
0: Fox's Jared Halpern, America's listening to Fox News.
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10: Good morning, 636. Partly cloudy, 66.

0: 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The funds support home rehabilitation projects for lower-income residents and help community organizations provide repairs to keep single-family homes safe and livable. Eligible households must earn 80% or less of their county's median income. The agency said projects require a 25% funding match. The program will assist groups in Bismarck, Minot, Fargo, Grand Forks, Dickinson, Williston, Devil's Lake, Trenton, and Belcourt. A business in Center selling modified shipping containers as storm shelters. Center Machine President J.R. Kinsvogel began developing the shelter as a storm damaged two campers at Lake China last June. He said the idea came from his wife. The shelters have been engineered and modified so the walls don't collapse. Once the unit is buried 8 feet underground, they can fit 16 people and withstand more than 200 mile an hour winds. KFIRE Radio News Time, 6:38.
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6: Here is your AccuWeather forecast. An evening thunderstorm in spots, otherwise clear to partly cloudy, low 62. Partly sunny, less humid Friday, high 89. Tomorrow night, mainly clear, low 62. Bright sunshine, hot on Saturday, the high 96. Sunday, partly sunny, windy, and very hot, the high reaching 101. Download the AccuWeather app today. With your AccuWeather forecast, I'm Andy Robb.
0: In Bismarck at the moment, 66 with a north wind at 7. It's partly cloudy, 641. 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Larks drop one. Happens. Twins were sure to be dropping that one. Down three runs in the bottom of the ninth with two outs. But the game ain't over till it's over. Nothing like a walk-off grand slam to shut everybody up. 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
1: 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The Larks lost in Minot to the Hot Tots 11-7. Badlands Big Six lost at home to the Mankato Moondogs 6-3. Cody Clemens blasted a walk-off grand slam to give the Twins a 4-3 win over the Royals. All three men reached base with two outs before the stunning homer. Twins manager Derek Shelton said they had a tough time finding offense all game.
2: Well, I mean, really big for this team. I mean, Noah Cameron has given us fits all year long. I mean, it's a third start. He's kept us at bay. He's kept us at bay.
1: Shelton said they showed incredible resilience.
2: I think the thing that we talk about with this team, they do not quit. They continue to go, and I don't know if there's a better testament to that than what we did in the ninth inning and what Cody did in the ninth inning.
1: And Shelton talked about his emotions.
2: Well, you go from, I went from being extremely pissed, I mean, just very candidly, to pure elation. So you go through a gamut of emotions throughout the game.
1: Minnesota claimed the three-game series. They've won 6 of 8 overall. They begin a 9-game road trip tonight in Seattle. The Mariners lost to the Dodgers in interleague action last night, 6-2. Elsewhere in the American League, the White Sox in 11 over the Yankees, 2-1. Rays 3, Rangers 2. The Red Sox over the Athletics, 5-4. National League, Braves 5, Nationals 4. Cubs in 10 beat the Cardinals, 4-2. Reds over the Pirates, 3-2. Mets beat the Marlins, 4-2. Giants beat the Padres, 4-1. Red Sox giving an update on their latest ailing acquisition. Curtis Meade has a non-displaced fracture in his wrist. He'll be reevaluated in 4 weeks. The infielder met with a hand specialist back in Boston Wednesday after getting hit by a fastball against the Athletics earlier in the week. Meade came over in a trade from the Nationals. He was making his debut for the Sox before getting hurt. New Orleans Saints rewarding their best player with a huge contract. ESPN reporting the team extended Chris Olave to a 4-year deal worth up to $132 million. Includes $90 million guaranteed money. The side's been in discussions for almost a year. Olave caught 100 passes for more than 1,100 yards to go with 9 touchdowns last season. Buccaneers quarterback Baker Mayfield said he's all ball after his deadline to sign a contract extension passed at the start of training camp. Mayfield said he feels disrespected and undervalued by the team's contract offers during the offseason. ESPN reports the Bucs offered Mayfield a 2-year deal worth well below $50 million a year. The 31-year-old has started every game for Tampa Bay since arriving in 2023, posting an overall winning record with 2 playoff appearances. Another former NFL player revealing a terminal disease diagnosis. Former Packers running back Amon Green told the Go Along with Tyler Dunn podcast he's living with Parkinson's. He's 49. He was diagnosed just over a year ago, but is ahead of most symptoms through medication and a proper diet. Peter Malnati sitting atop the leaderboard of the Rocket Classic at Detroit Golf Club after shooting a 61 in round 1 to finish 9 under. Home stretch of the NASCAR Cup Series regular season almost here. The field squares off at the Iowa Corn 350. From Iowa Speedway in Newton, Iowa, Sunday. Denny Hamlin, Tyler Reddick, Ryan Blaney, Ty Gibbs already clinched postseason spots as they sit 1-4 in the standings. A total of 16 drivers will make the chase, which kicks off in just 4 more races. A new report indicates the NBA's probe into the alleged salary cap circumvention by the LA Clippers could stretch much longer than Commissioner Adam Silver's deadline. ESPN reports the investigation could stretch past the start of this season and into 2027 if the findings of potential punishments go to arbitration. The Clippers are accused of funneling money to star forward Kawhi Leonard through a promotional deal with defunct green banking company Aspiration. Commissioners push for a now 10-month probe to be wrapped up before the upcoming season starts. In WNBA action, the Lynx crushed the tempo 104-72 in Toronto, Minnesota's 9th straight win. They hope to make it 10 in a row, and they host Caitlin Clark and the Indiana Fever Sunday. Twins Mariners pregame starts at 8:30 tonight on Fox Sports 710. 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
4: This is House Call for Health. With less than half of 2026 still to go, measles cases across the U.S. are already topping record-breaking numbers from last year. The Centers for Disease Control and Prevention recording more than 2,300 cases of measles as of last week, surpassing the total for all of last year, 2,289, which was the worst year for measles in the U.S. in more than three decades. This comes as international health officials are set to meet in November to decide if the U.S. has lost its measles-free status. The U.S. declared the disease eliminated back in 2000 thanks to high vaccination rates, but numbers have dipped below 95%, which is considered necessary to prevent outbreaks. Meanwhile, health officials say it's impossible to record all measles cases, citing how some people get sick but don't seek out treatment. For more health news, go to foxnewshealth.com. 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I'm Lisa Brady, Fox News.
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9: 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Let's start at number 10, Utah, the Ashley National Forest. New world record elk was taken last season on public land right there in Utah. And coming in at number 9, the Washington Wenaha Wilderness. After lean years of unlimited tags, forest fires, and mountain lion predation, bull elk ratios are now finally on the upswing in the famous Blue Mountains hunting grounds of the southeast Washington area. Coming in at number 8, as the best place to public land elk hunt, Arizona. All motor traffic is prohibited in the Forest Pine Grove and Rattlesnake Quiet areas in Region 6A. This is dissuading some hunters from going after what are among the biggest bulls on the planet. At number 7, Wyoming. Shoshone National Forest, yeah, also the cowboy state. The Beartooth Mountains offer classic wilderness elk hunting. Good population of bulls in big country. At number 6 in Wyoming also, the Bridger-Teton National Forest. Near Jackson, the forest allows access to some of the prettiest alpine bays in country in the world, and there's elk too. Lots of them. Good lungs and bear spray. Kind of a necessity when you hunt there. Coming in at number 5, Idaho. The St. Joe National Forest. Historically, the forest in the southern panhandle region is among the best places in any state to score with a bow, with the adjoining Clearwater National Forest just as good of hunting too. Other places on the top list here for elk hunting on public land, New Mexico. Yeah, low percentage, limited draw hunts are kind of the rule in New Mexico, but big bulls are the prize. Coming in at number 3, Colorado. That's right, White River National Forest. Heavily hunted, but there's good access and a healthy elk population. Some bigger bulls live in the flat tops wilderness area of this tract, but remember, There's going to be thin air and lots of snow. Coming in at number two, a little closer to home, Montana. Beaverhead Deer Lodge National Forest. 50% of the elk harvest comes from Region 3 in the southwest portion of Montana. The forest outside of Dillon, which encompasses several mountain ranges, affords elk security cover while providing numerous hunting access points. And the number one place to go elk hunting, especially if you're looking for public land, Oregon. Yeah, Roosevelt elk are mostly overlooked by a lot of hunters, but there's plenty of over-the-counter tags available for two different seasons in western Oregon. A couple of the forests there present good chances for hunters who are willing to do just a little bit of legwork and put up with a lot of rain. So there you go, the top 10 places to go public land elk hunting. Now, just to try to be able to afford some of those tags, I'm Scott Bachmeyer, and this is the Dakota Prairie Outdoors Radio Network.
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1: If her 550 at 653, D. Miller, Mandan is 75 today. Sage, Leo Schmidt of Minokin, 8 today. Elizabeth Goldaddy of Bismarck, 23 today. And tomorrow, tying Nicole Bauman of Golden Valley, will celebrate their 6th anniversary. Congrats. Lori Jean's Treats for Somebody coming up here a little bit before 9. 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
22: Here is your AccuWeather forecast. An evening thunderstorm in spots, otherwise clear to partly cloudy, low 62. Partly sunny, less humid Friday, high 89. Tomorrow night, mainly clear, low 62. Bright sunshine, hot on Saturday, the high 96. Sunday, partly sunny, windy, and very hot, the high reaching 101. Download the AccuWeather app today. With your AccuWeather forecast, I'm Andy Robb.
1: Bismarck at the moment here at 655. Not much wind, but should be a little less humid today at least. 66, partly cloudy, north wind at 7. Fox News commentary 7:30-ish. Too Tall Tom meteorologist Tom Schmansky in about an hour. His take on the weekend forecast. You might want to check that out. Maybe a whole different picture. Different weather people, different opinions. It happens. Guns in the 701. Lee Peterson and the triumphant return after a few weeks off. Coming up later on this morning. Dakota Mornings with Michael Bell after 9. Clay and Buck after 11. About 3 o'clock, I will be at the Morton County Fair. Actually, I'll be there starting about 2, but we'll sort of take over things on K-Fire 3 till 5 and then join Armstrong and Getty in progress. So join me out in New Salem at the Morton County Fair today.
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11: It's the next phase for post-war Gaza. I'm Dave Anthony, Fox News. An agreement President Trump's Board of Peace has worked out with Hamas, though there's no official reaction from Israel.
12: Hamas appears ready, or at least willing, to lay down their arms as long as Israel agrees to finally leave the Gaza Strip. President Trump has announced this agreement is a critical step towards Gaza finally being governed by a new Palestinian government that will work closely with the Board of Peace to help the Palestinian people. At the same time, Israel will have the security it deserves, with Gaza no longer used as a base for terror attacks.
11: Fox's Peter Ducey at the White House. We may hear more from the president about this deal nearly 3 years after the Hamas terror attack that triggered Israel's war in Gaza, when he holds a cabinet meeting at Camp David in Maryland at 11 a.m. Eastern. The president may also talk about the Iran conflict. Oil prices have been up slightly this morning. Their surge since the conflict started has made oil companies big profits. Chevron's earnings more than quadrupled last quarter compared to a year ago to $12 billion. ExxonMobil's doubled to $14 billion. There's a border crisis overseas. At least 18 migrants have died as thousands flocked to Spain, fleeing Morocco, where police have used water cannons and fired warning shots to prevent crossings into the Spanish territory of Ceuta.
13: Migrants by the thousands surged by land and sea from Morocco into the territory, swimming or floating on inner tubes from the Moroccan side, while others broke through a gate on land and just ran into the city, with the Interior Ministry vowing to deport those who do cross illegally.
11: Fox's Kevin Cork. It's been 6 months since Nancy Guthrie was abducted in Arizona. She's still missing.
14: Pima County Sheriff Chris Nano says a hair sample did not yield a DNA sample of a possible suspect. Local investigators, along with the FBI, sent the recovered sample to a California lab for examination, but came up empty-handed. Investigators are continuing to work and analyze evidence collected in Guthrie's home.
11: Chris DeMeo, America's listening to Fox News.
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11: Thousands remain in shelters. An earthquake ravaged southern Japan, where the search continues for anyone still missing in the rubble. The number of confirmed deaths has risen to 34, and there are concerns about hot temperatures making things worse amid fuel and water shortages. In Seattle, an apology for a slow response to Sunday's mass shooting at a food festival.
19: Mayor Katie Wilson says Seattle police responded quickly and professionally to the shooting itself.
20: However, our after-action review of the city's communications with the public and the media revealed real gaps.
19: It took 5 hours to share basic information, including whether anyone was in custody or if this was a targeted attack on the festival. It wasn't.
20: We are now putting in place processes and protocols to ensure that this does not happen again.
19: The mayor says she's received and accepted Police Chief Sean Barnes' resignation despite his support from Seattle City Council.
20: He cares deeply about this work and about this city. That dedication is genuine, and I wish him the best.
19: 3 people died in the shooting, including one of the suspected shooters. Police are looking for others and say they believe there were 2 rival gangs involved. Chris Foster, Fox News.
11: In Georgia, days after a teenage school shooter got a life sentence, the same judge puts his father behind bars.
21: Barrow County Superior Court Judge Nicholas Prim sentencing Colin Gray to 15 years in prison.
22: It is clear you failed as a parent.
21: The 55-year-old was found guilty of murder and manslaughter charges for buying his son Colt the AR-15-style rifle the 14-year-old ended up using to fatally shoot 4 people at Appalachie High School in 2024. Prosecutors say he also left the gun unsecured in their home despite warnings the teen was a danger to others. The father's sentencing comes days after his now 16-year-old son was sentenced to life in prison without the possibility of parole after pleading guilty to all 55 charges in the attack that killed 2 students and 2 teachers and injured several others. Kristen Goodwin, Fox News.
11: On Wall Street, stock futures are rising the day after a big surge lifted the Dow and the Nasdaq more than 600 points. I'm Dave Anthony. This is Fox News.
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23: Good morning, 705, 64 in Bismarck. The wind calm now. Temps will become very hot over the weekend again. Highs near 100 in western North Dakota tomorrow. Central North Dakota Sunday. Will also be windy Sunday. Low to medium chances for showers and thunderstorms lead Sunday night through Monday. A few storms could be severe in central and eastern parts of North Dakota. First half of the upcoming work week should be much cooler, 70s and 80s. For Bismarck today, partly sunny, less humid, 90, clear, 61 tonight. Sunshine, a little breeze in the afternoon, tomorrow, 96. Sunday, more wind, 101. Tie a record. Passing morning shower Monday, otherwise sunny, 87. Sunny to partly cloudy Tuesday, 81 for a high. A man arrested in North Dakota facing federal charges for a string of bank robberies. FBI identified Jamail White as the sub-zero suspect ahead of the robbing multiple Frost Bank locations, robbing them at gunpoint between 2021 and 26. Drug task force officers found White with 160 fentanyl pills while serving a search warrant in Bismarck, November 2023. White told investigators he was sent from Texas to Bismarck to traffic the drugs. But he was later identified as the sub-zero suspect after a public tip claimed he was the alleged robber. Residents concerned about a proposed budget that reduces Minot's reliance on a reserve fund. The preliminary budget increases property taxes by 33% and reduces the use of reserves from $14 to just $2 million. Property tax increase, the equivalent of roughly $250 per median-priced home in the city for the whole year. Preliminary budget not final. Nothing's officially approved till October. 2 more public hearings will come up in September for you to voice opinions. City of Burlington telling citizens to restrict water use temporarily. Officials asking even number homes to limit water to only Monday, Wednesday, and Saturday. Odd numbered homes to Tuesday, Thursday, and Sunday. A notice is posted on the city-run Facebook account. The goal to preserve water for drinking, toilets, and firefighting. The post does not say when those restrictions may be lifted. Lake Shida, the latest body of water to receive a harmful algal bloom advisory. North Dakota Department of Environmental Quality said it's the seventh body of water to be designated with that. Blue-green algae develops in warm, sunny weather. It can make people, pets, and livestock sick if touched or swallowed. If you suspect the presence of blue-green algae in a body of water, NDDEQ tells you to avoid it and report it on the NDDEQ website. A new trail in the Standing Rock Sioux Tribe Reservation, now open. Tribal leaders unveiled the first section of the Neshoshi Trail, which they hope will grow into a larger trail network. Leaders say it'll eventually extend 60 miles along the Missouri River from Cannonball to Mobridge. Leaders are hoping the trail will become a tourist attraction in the region. North Dakota Geological Survey working to excavate a mammoth fossil in Burke County. State geologist Clint Boyd said it became very clear very quickly that the discovery of a mammoth buried under a garage was one of the most complete skeletons ever discovered. Boyd also said the team is working to determine whether it was a woolly or Columbian mammoth, as well as its sex. The bones originally discovered in 1988 when the homeowner was digging a foundation for a garage. Family sent the bones to NDSU, which determined they were from a mammoth from the Ice Age. And North Dakota's only fair housing organization said delayed federal funding is forcing cuts to about half its staff. High Plains Fair Housing Center said it's still waiting for the final installment of a nearly $500,000 development of housing and urban development grant. Executive Director Michelle Rides said the layoffs will reduce the group's ability to help people facing housing discrimination, especially clients with disabilities. The center handles about 1,000 housing discriminations inquiries each year. State funding will allow for a limited staff to continue operating. 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
28: Here is your AccuWeather forecast. An evening thunderstorm in spots, otherwise clear to partly cloudy, low 62. Partly sunny, less humid, Friday, high 89. Tomorrow night, mainly clear, low 62. Bright sunshine, hot on Saturday, the high 96. Sunday, partly sunny, windy, and very hot, the high reaching 101. Download the AccuWeather app today. With your AccuWeather forecast, I'm Andy Robb.
23: We do level off, though, in the work week into the just 80s. Bismarck, at the moment, north wind at 7, pressure rising at 30.08, relative humidity 70%, partly cloudy 66. 7-Eleven, K-Fire Radio, your news and weather authority.
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3: We know what he was actually thinking. We know what his, he lied to the American people. State attorney generals like the one in Florida, I hope the one in Ohio, does the same thing. We got to pursue this guy.
4: During COVID, while everybody else was sitting at home or sick, Fauci was getting rich. $1 million that guy got in cash prize money for himself during COVID, using his employees, using the federal government. This guy needs to be held in contempt.
23: Seems like a legal, law school kind of discussion. If you're already pardoned or whatever, you've already been given immunity, can you plead the Fifth Amendment? Self-incrimination, but you're not going to be incriminated. But I guess you're talking about the legacy being built and all that. It's 1977 Starland Vocal Band Variety Series on TV. Yes, they had a TV show on CBS. Josh and the Bosch and so much more. Care to guess how many episodes the Starland Vocal Band TV show lasted?
5: One.
23: Six.
5: Oh.
23: Close enough. Six. Yep. Six episodes. Just because it may be a cute song to some doesn't mean they're going to be suddenly a, thrilling TV show at the top of the Nielsen ratings. Although, I guess it's worth a shot. Dumber things have been done on TV, so why not? So, Josh?
5: Dumber things have been done.
23: Yeah. Like me being born, for example. That's anyway. So, I'm a proud customer as well as influencer, endorser, whatever we're calling it these days, of Advantage Appliances, made in Bismarck, home of the original Todd Mitchell special, because on Monday I'll have a brand new dishwasher. Mine is so old it came, well, I'm not going to give the store a plug, but it's a Kenmore. Does that tell you anything?
5: Oh.
23: From 20 some odd years ago. As far as the last
5: one. I'm so sorry.
23: Yeah, I know.
5: Well, that's the thing. Stuff built 20 years ago was built a little bit different, right?
23: True.
5: I mean, that's just kind of the way
23: how much
5: it is.
23: So like a 2004, 5, 6 dishwasher would, on paper, is supposed to last how long?
5: Back in 2004, I don't know, I can't remember back in 2004. I mean, industry average back then was probably in that 10 to 12 years or 12 to 15 years.
23: Okay, so I outkicked the coverage on that one at least. But.
5: Right, but now, Todd, yes? Break the news to you. Industry average now is we're looking about 8 to 10. So
23: really?
5: So much has changed in 22 years. Yeah, things have just kind of...
23: Well, and then, there's more, features and stuff that you want to get. And, 10 right. years from now, I'm probably going to go, I have to have the dishwasher that takes the cup onto the living room and, or whatever.
5: Well, that'd be fantastic.
23: Wouldn't that be great? That cup that I realized as I got to work, I left that cup in the cup holder in the living room. What in the world? Carrie's going to get mad. Then I could just hit a button and...
5: Well, I'd rather just have it unload the dishwasher for us. I think that would be...
23: Well, true. But, imagine having drones loaded for you and then put everything away afterward. We're 10 years away.
5: Make that's it, happen. It? 10 years?
23: Make it happen. Maybe less. Well, I don't know. What, 2 years? What are you thinking?
5: Think so? Oh, I don't know. Sure. 10 years is a little... I don't know.
23: We have drones or... looking for tagged sharks ahead of the Olympics in 2028 in SoCal. So, if we can do that with drones, why can't we put the dishes away? Why can't we grab all the dirty dishes and put them in there? I say we can do it. Now, my other problem with that is I have a cat that might bat the thing out of the air.
5: Attack the drone?
23: Yep. Oh, look, a new cat toy. Wham! And it's, hopefully it's a industrial strength kind of drone, not just a, something in an end cap in a supermarket, found it at Aldi with, watermelons. And ever been in an Aldi? You find the weirdest combination of stuff. Because I used to help my fiance before she passed. I used to help her get shopping done there, and it's weird because, I mean, you see a lot of, you know, and it's all predominantly anyway off-brand stuff, which is fine. But then you'll see, like, you know, cereal, onions, and then a guitar.
5: A guitar.
23: What is that doing there? You know, or something else that's like, okay, why would, but it's a deal that, okay, if you were going to pull the trigger on it, okay, why not? But who thought that this would, you know what this supermarket needs? Guitars. That would get people, well, and it might actually be a draw thing. Who knows?
5: If the guitars, might be a draw.
23: If you're the exactly guitars right. are good, yeah. As long as you don't let people like me who can't play guitar play them.
5: Right. Was it like the Wayne's World movie where he was in the guitar shop and what did they say? No Stairway to Heaven? Is that what it was? Or No Stairway? Do you remember that part?
23: I don't know. It's been a while.
5: Showing my age there.
23: Well, it's been a while, which for you means 5 or 10 years, which means for me means 40 or 50 or something. But, you know, because we're distinctly different ages, but.
5: Yeah.
23: Still. But I do faintly remember that. You're right.
5: Do you? Okay.
23: So imagine having Wayne's World pop in and grab the guitars in the supermarket and just start jamming.
5: Right.
23: Then all of a sudden everybody's going to bring one home thinking they can play it too. Nope. Well, now you can right. because I love Paul McCartney's, what is it, Grandkids, I think it was, or whatever, beating him in Guitar Hero 3 and... You had to remind him, hey, I wrote these songs. Shut up. I played real guitar. You want a computer game? I wrote the songs.
5: Right.
23: That make the whole world sing. I write songs of love and special things. Okay, that's a different guy. That's Barry Manilow. So, I mean, this is kind of a funny story. Imagine that. You go to, you know, tell all your friends. I beat Paul McCartney. And of course, yeah. your friends that age are going to say, who's Paul McCartney? And then you got to explain that. But I still think it's one of those bragging rights things. Advantage Appliance East Main in Bismarck. So I just got me a dishwasher. Maybe you should too. Or is there something else we should make sure to get here on this last day of July? Holy cow, already?
5: Oof. Well, dishwashers are great. I mean, you sure. can get yourself a nice new Whirlpool dishwasher. You know, what did we talk about, Bosch? Or what did we talk about, Todd, when we were, sorry, we talked, that's on the top of my head. We were talking about Bosch dishwashers. We were talking about KitchenAid dishwashers, Whirlpool dishwashers. All the leading brands and dishwashers we have in our store, we have them on display, Todd, like you saw. We have yep. them on display so you can look at all of them. You can kind of see how the racks work. You can see place settings.
23: Sorry about bringing all those dirty dishes in, thinking they're already hooked up and I could just, you know.
5: Right, just try it real quick. So,
23: just kidding, I didn't do that. That would be kind of funny. Has anybody ever done that?
5: Well, we have a live dishwasher in our kititchen over here. So okay. You could have.
23: Okay.
5: You could have.
23: I mean, bring in. Just bring one dish in. Don't bring like a whole box of dishes in.
5: And, you know, and we encourage people to do that. I mean, clean dishes, obviously. You know, that way you can see if they will fit in the dishwasher or,
23: well, that's a good
5: you know,
23: point.
5: A comforter that you're worried may not fit in a washing machine. Bring it with you. See if it'll fit in the wash machine. We encourage people to do that because the last thing we want is for it to get out to the house and you're like, you know what? I should have went with the bigger washer or the dishwasher place settings just aren't right on this one for my plates.
23: Or you get the call going, I want to take this back because I can't fit my comforter in there. You could have had that, you know, all
5: yeah,
23: good to go right in the store there. So good idea.
5: That's right. Just bring it with you. Yeah. So, you know, it's we encourage people to do it. So if you're looking for... new dishwasher, washer, dryer, full kitchen appliances, stop in. 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
23: 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No, we did not plan on that.
5: No, we did not. No, we just kind of
23: comforters. Yeah.
5: Right.
23: The spirit moves you sometimes.
5: Once again, not the dirty dishes. Bring some clean dishes.
23: Can they just bring one dirty dish?
5: You can bring a dirty dish and put it in our dishwasher in the kitchen here that's live.
23: I mean, because that's talking different purposes. Your purpose is to make sure the darn thing fits in the dishwasher before you find out, correct. Oh, wait, I can't even fit this in here. My thing is, I want to see just how good it is, how good it cleans, and I guess either one of them could be, you know, checkpoints that you want to make sure that, you know. I feel I should be able to cram a whole cow into a dishwasher, run it, and then there's nothing but bones left at the end of the cycle. Of course, that'd be an awfully good dishwasher, right?
5: That's disturbing, Todd, so... I think we'll leave it on that note. How does that
23: sound? Don't bring your cow to Advantage Appliance.
5: Nope.
23: Unless you're offering a great deal on it to Josh and he can use it as a prize in a contest or something. And if that happens, let me know and we'll come up with something.
5: Okay.
23: First store in Bismarck to give away a cow.
5: I'm sure it's happened at some point.
23: You'd go viral. All of a sudden, all the cable news channels, you won't believe what they did in Bismarck, North Dakota. They gave away a cow.
5: I'm sure it's happened in the past, Todd.
23: Not at an appliance store, though.
5: Probably not an appliance store.
23: You know, you're not talking a livestock market or something. We're talking about just a regular retail store. I doubt any C stores, hey, 5 gallons of gas, you're in for the cow. Now somebody will steal the idea. Don't make it 5 gallons. Make it 20 or something. Gee whiz. Get your cow punch card, and when you've gotten 5 punches, you're in for the cow. You never know what idea is going to be the next big marketing idea. Give it a whirl. Josh is going, stop it, Todd.
5: Yep.
23: We're not giving away a cow.
5: We're not.
23: 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Make sure you ask for that Todd Mitchell special. It's real. It's a living thing. Living and breathing. And it's fat and out of shape, so Bree's going to have a little bit. Josh, you have a fantastic weekend. Don't forget, it's going to get warmer again this weekend, so heads up.
5: Sounds good. Thanks. All right.
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6: 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Can Steve Hilton bring sunshine back to the Golden State? We will discuss as well. We'll take you into the weekend on the Friday edition of Clay and Buck.
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28: Here is your AccuWeather forecast. An evening thunderstorm in spots, otherwise clear to partly cloudy, low 62. Partly sunny, less humid Friday, high 89. Tomorrow night, mainly clear, low 62. Bright sunshine, hot on Saturday, the high 96. Sunday, partly sunny, windy, and very hot, the high reaching 101. Download the AccuWeather app today. With your AccuWeather forecast, I'm Andy Robb.
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17: Coming up on the Dakota Farm and Ranch Report, presented by Proceed, a new University of Arkansas tool is giving cattle producers a fresh way to evaluate replacement heifer investments. And triple-digit heat and limited rainfall across parts of the Midwest and Plains are taking a toll on the nation's corn crop. And the Morton County Fair in New Salem kicked off on Wednesday and rolls through the weekend. More details coming up on the Dakota Farm and Ranch Report.
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17: Welcome back to the Dakota Farm and Ranch Report presented by Proceed. Well, after weeks of hot temperatures and limited rainfall across North Dakota and the Northern Plains in general, some relief was hopefully on the way yesterday, with kind of a buildup with some moisture hopefully happening yesterday. And if you were in an area that got a spotty rain shower, good for you, but that was not the rule for most. Again, while readings are forecasted to rebound up triple digits for the weekend in some spots, another significant change arrives on Monday with a cold front pushing through the region, maybe some showers developing along that front too, although forecast models not showing widespread heavy rainfall at this time. Keep it right here for the latest on the weather forecasts. A new University of Arkansas tool is giving cattle producers a fresh way to evaluate replacement heifer investments. Under current market assumptions, the dashboard estimates a producer could pay as much as $5,018 per head for a replacement heifer and still achieve an 8% return. That calculation comes as cattle prices remain near record highs and replacement heifers, those numbers sit near historic lows. Economists say producers face a difficult choice between purchasing bred heifers, retaining their own replacements, or waiting for a different market opportunity. The online cow and heifer investment analysis tool allows producers to enter their own costs, expected calf weights, weaning rates, and market assumptions to estimate returns. University of Florida economist Hannah Baker says tight replacement supplies and slow herd rebuilding could continue to support cattle prices. She encourages producers to carefully weigh forage availability, financial resources, and long-term goals before making expansion decisions. Triple-digit heat and limited rainfall across parts of the Midwest and Plains definitely taking a toll on the nation's corn crop. USDA's latest crop progress report showing corn rated 63% good to excellent. That's down 4 points from the previous week. This does mark the biggest week decline for this point in the growing season for almost 20 years, since 2007. It was larger than most analysts expected. The toughest conditions showing up in the western Corn Belt and Plains. Colorado and North Carolina each have 41% of their corn rated poor to very poor. South Dakota stands at 23% poor to very poor, followed by us here in North Dakota at 18%, Kansas 17%, Illinois now 13% of its crop poor to very poor category. Ag Resource President Dan Bassey says that July's hot, dry weather has already led that firm to trim yield estimates. Ag Resource now projects corn yields at 181 bushels per acre, down 2 bushels from earlier forecasts. Bassey says that any additional rainfall would be critical, warning yields could decline further if soil moisture conditions do continue to deteriorate. And the Morton County Fair in New Salem continues through Sunday. Lots going on today. Gates open bright and early this morning. 4-H swine, sheep, and meat goats. They've got things going on throughout the day. Special Visitors Day, the vendor show start at 9 this morning. Inflatables, magic shows, lot going on. NDRA Slack, the North Dakota Rodeo Association, starts at 12:30. Main performance tonight at 7. Premium Buyer Social at the Livestock Arena at 4. 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Get that NDRA Rodeo at 7 tonight. Be listening to Todd Mitchell. He'll be out broadcasting live beginning at 3 o'clock on KFYR today. So again, the Morton County Fair rolls on today through Sunday. This has been the Dakota Farm and Ranch Report presented by Proceed. I'm Shannon Dee.
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2: And Shannon is obligated to join me because he promised over at the Morton County Fair. I'll be out there later this afternoon. It is 7:32. Dak Diesel, CJ, getting it going today. How's it going?
9: Oh, not too bad. I am definitely more awake than Wednesday. So, you know, it's one of those things. Sometimes the guy's got to catch up on the sleep. And then yesterday I was out tuning a combine, a John Deere S670 combine, and I didn't do a lot of manual labor yesterday. So it was one of those things. I still got hot, but it wasn't nearly as bad as what it was. So the heat might have something to do with my tiredness on Wednesday. But anyway, as far as Dak Diesel goes, you kind of asked me what I was doing when we were talking right before I came on. But yeah, I did that S670 yesterday. So that's one thing, you know, if anybody out there is looking for a little more power, a little more dependability in their combines, tractors, pretty much any of their ag equipment that has an engine and emissions. But we can also do a tune on non-emission stuff. But, you know, if somebody's looking for a little more power, a little more dependability, definitely give us a call. This is something we've been doing for a long time. You know, I've been, we've been doing it probably for about 10 years now here. So definitely got the experience and the knowledge and all that. Then the other thing too is trucks. So we got a truck in there. The farmer's looking for just a little more power. So we're giving him a little power bump. And that should be rolling out the shop here probably by noon. And then we also got an engine swap going on, a 5.9 Cummins, Dodge 5.9 Cummins. So that engine's got a bad cylinder, so putting a whole new engine in. And then what else do we got going? Oh, we got a Detroit DD16. We're doing a cylinder replacement on, piston jet cooler plugged up on that one. So, yeah, we got to replace the cylinder on that one. That head will be off today. We replaced fuel bridges on a N14 Cummins yesterday, so basically, I'm telling everybody this to let everybody know that we kind of work on pretty much everything as long as it's a diesel. So when people call us up and say, hey, do you work on this or work on that? There's probably about a 95% chance that, yes, we do work on it. You know, so everything from the Volvos, Cummins, Cats, Detroits, Packards, you know, we do them all. So definitely give us a call here. And then, you know, if you're looking for the great additive, whether you're looking for an injector cleaner or just an all-around additive, fuel additive, we also got the all-around gas fuel additive, but then also the Turbo Clean, especially for the Duramaxes, definitely give us a call. The stuff is the best stuff I've ever come across, this additive. It's 4-plus products. 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Best number to reach me at is 701-258-5011. 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
2: CJ Dak Diesel. 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Keep cool. It's going to be warm.
9: Yes. Yes, exactly. I'll try. You too, Todd.
2: Yeah, we'll see. If nothing else.

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3: For a party that flies planes and launches campaigns based on no kings, it's shocking to me that they worshipped this one man and based on his unilateral recommendations, threw in the towel for everything, followed him blindly. And now that's the reason that they can't bear to acknowledge that behind that curtain the whole time was a little tiny man pretending to be Oz. If the science had been correct, if his diary said, yes, all of my research shows that everything I've been saying on air is true, I stand behind it, then it would just be a shame. But now it is a sham. Now it is downright fraud and negligence and corruption and concealment of government records and obstruction of justice and so much more.
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5: Good morning, 7:39, on our way to a warmer day, 90, even warmer, over the weekend as we hit 96 tomorrow, 101 this Sunday if this forecast holds true. 66 the moment, the north wind at 7, should be partly cloudy, or depending on where you are, I guess. Sometimes they say clear, and then I look out and I got clouds. Individual results may vary. State leaders considering a special session on Kratom and fundraising for the state military gallery. Senate Republicans confirmed receiving an invitation to a Sunday meeting from Majority Leader David Hogue, saying Governor Kelly Armstrong is intent on a special session to consider banning Kratom. The weekend meeting set to plan the session and invite notes say they'll be discussing funding for the military gallery, which has seen a pause in construction. Early September is reported as a possible date for that special session. Legislative Council says any special session must take a minimum of 3 days. North Dakota Housing Finance Agency distributing $240,000 through its Helping Housing Across North Dakota program. The funds support home rehabilitation projects for lower-income residents and help community organizations provide repairs to keep single-family homes safe and livable. Eligible households must earn 80% or less of their county's median income. The agency said projects require 25% funding match. The program will assist groups in Bismarck, Minot, Dickinson, Williston, Devil's Lake, Trenton, Belcourt, Fargo, and Grand Forks as well. A business in Sutter selling modified shipping containers as storm shelters. Sutter Machine President J.R. Kinsvogel began developing the shelter after a storm damaged 2 campers at Lake Chida last June. So the idea came from his wife. The shelter has been engineered and modified so the walls don't collapse once the unit is buried 8 feet underground. It can fit 16 people, withstand winds of more than 200 miles an hour. KFIRE Radio News Time, 7:41.
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5: Here is your AccuWeather forecast. An evening thunderstorm in spots, otherwise clear to partly cloudy, low 62. Partly sunny, less humid, Friday, high 89. Tomorrow night, mainly clear, low 62. Bright sunshine, hot on Saturday, the high 96. Sunday, partly sunny, windy, and very hot, the high reaching 101. Download the AccuWeather app today. With your AccuWeather forecast, I'm Andy Robb.
6: Bismarck sitting at 66 at the moment, and a north wind at 7. 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Did you just do what I did and kind of gave up in the bottom of the ninth with two outs? I should have kept the darn game on.
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6: 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The Larks lost in Minot to the Hot Tots 11-7. Badlands Big Six lost at home to the Mankato Moondogs 6-3. Cody Clemens blasted a walk-off grand slam to give the Twins a 4-3 win over the Royals. All three men reached base with two outs before the stunning homer. Twins manager Derek Shelton said they had a tough time finding offense all game.
14: Well, I mean, really big for this team. I mean, Noah Cameron has given us fits all year long. I mean, it's a third start. His kind of, well, not kind of kept us at bay. He's kept us at bay.
6: Shelton said they showed incredible resilience.
14: I think the thing that we talk about with this team, they do not quit. They continue to go, and I don't know if there's a better testament to that than what we did in the ninth inning and what Cody did in the ninth inning.
6: And Shelton talked about his emotions.
14: Well, you go from, I went from being extremely pissed, I mean, just very candidly, to pure elation. So you go through a gamut of emotions throughout the game.
6: Minnesota claimed the three-game series. They've won 6 of 8 overall. They begin a 9-game road trip tonight in Seattle. The Mariners lost to the Dodgers in interleague action last night, 6-2. Elsewhere in the American League, the White Sox in 11 over the Yankees, 2-1. Rays 3, Rangers 2. The Red Sox over the Athletics, 5-4. National League, Braves 5, Nationals 4. Cubs in 10 beat the Cardinals, 4-2. Reds over the Pirates, 3-2. Mets beat the Marlins, 4-2. Giants beat the Padres, 4-1. Red Sox giving an update on their latest ailing acquisition. Curtis Meade has a non-displaced fracture in his wrist. He'll be reevaluated in 4 weeks. The infielder met with a hand specialist back in Boston Wednesday after getting hit by a fastball against the Athletics earlier in the week. Meade came over in a trade from the Nationals. He was making his debut for the Sox before getting hurt. New Orleans Saints rewarding their best player with a huge contract. ESPN reporting the team extended Chris Olave to a 4-year deal worth up to $132 million. Includes $90 million guaranteed money. The side's been in discussions for almost a year. Olave caught 100 passes for more than 1,100 yards to go with 9 touchdowns last season. Buccaneers quarterback Baker Mayfield said he's all ball after his deadline to sign a contract extension passed with the start of training camp. Mayfield said he feels disrespected and undervalued by the team's contract offers during the offseason. ESPN reports the Bucs offered Mayfield a 2-year deal worth well below $50 million a year. The 31-year-old has started every game for Tampa Bay since arriving in 2023, posting an overall winning record with 2 playoff appearances. Another former NFL player revealing a terminal disease diagnosis. Former Packers running back Amon Green told the Go Along with Tyler Dunn podcast he's living with Parkinson's. He's 49. He was diagnosed just over a year ago, but is ahead of most symptoms through medication and a proper diet. Peter Malnati sitting atop the leaderboard of the Rocket Classic at Detroit Golf Club after shooting a 61 in round 1 to finish 9 under. Home stretch of the NASCAR Cup Series regular season almost here. The field squares off at the Iowa Corn 350 from Iowa Speedway in Newton, Iowa, Sunday. Denny Hamlin, Tyler Reddick, Ryan Blaney, Ty Gibbs already clinched postseason spots as they sit 1-4 in the standings. A total of 16 drivers will make the chase, which kicks off in just 4 more races. A new report indicates the NBA's probe into the alleged salary cap circumvention by the LA Clippers could stretch much longer than Commissioner Adam Silver's deadline. ESPN reports the investigation could stretch past the start of this season and into 2027 if the findings of potential punishments go to arbitration. The Clippers are accused of funneling money to star forward Kawhi Leonard through a promotional deal with defunct green banking company Aspiration. Commissioners push for a now 10-month probe to be wrapped up before the upcoming season starts. In WNBA action, the Lynx crushed the Tempo 104-72 in Toronto, Minnesota's 9th straight win. They hope to make it 10 in a row, and they host Caitlin Clark and the Indiana Fever Sunday. Twins Mariners pregame starts at 8:30 tonight on Fox Sports 710. Todd Mitchell, KFIRE Radio Sports.
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6: 751, D. Miller of Mandan 75, Sage Leo Schmidt of Minokin 8 today. Elizabeth Goldaddy's 23 today. Janice Wolfer of Lytton will have a birthday coming up on Sunday. We'll leave the age onto the discussion. Eugene Grainer. You'll be hearing from him later this morning. His birthday today. And tomorrow, Ty and Nicole Bauman of Golden Valley will celebrate 6 years together. Married. I don't know how many years together. Maybe a lot more actual together. Levy Doe's got the birthday or anniversary today or over the weekend. Gloria Jean stuff in about an hour. 701-258-0550. 1-800-228-0550. 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

0: 757 K-Fire. Tiny Tim's so great he doesn't even have to sing to be great, but he can, but...
1: Tiny bubble.
2: Oh, man. I didn't tell you. Now you have crossed into a new genre. Now we are exposing people who call themselves great jazz performers. They, you know, the Louis Armstrongs, the Duke Ellingtons, the Miles Davises, all these people, they're frauds. They imitated Tiny Tim as well. So you actually opened a new book, Mr. Mitchell.
0: Hey.
2: You know?
0: What can I say? I mean, we've talked about he's invented like all of it. I thought for a second there you were going to say Lawrence Welk ripped him off, but I'm going to stop short of that one. Did he? Well, I'm not going to pick on one of our own here, but
2: I don't think he ripped them off. But he didn't have Tiny Tim on his show because he knew that everything else after that would be nothing. So he actually did everyone a favor by not doing that.
0: Ah, good point. Good point.
2: Oh man, thank you for that education there. I tell sure. you, what, I think we're just helping the people out there, and this is something they could take into the weekend and tell all their friends over a cold beverage.
0: There you go. With tiny bubbles in it.
2: Tiny bubbles and Tiny Tim. I tell you what, you can't beat that. All right. I tell you what, it was a very cold day yesterday. Very disappointing. We didn't hit 100 degrees, but we did hit 90 28 times this month. Anyway, we hit 90 a whole bunch of times this month. I know, I'm confused. It's Friday. My mind is somewhere else.
0: He's so excited.
2: Yeah, I'm so excited. Yeah, we're looking at the sky to be mostly sunny during the daytime today. Not too bad out there. Daytime high temperatures should make it up to about 90, which is fine. Down to about 62 tonight, about 93 tomorrow, and Sunday we'll try for 100 again. Can't wait for that. Let's get August started off with 100-degree temperatures. Maybe some storm Sunday night. Right now, we are at 69.
0: It was fun and games, not. In 87, golf ball-sized hail in Lemon, South Dakota. 80-mile-an-hour wind gusts in Beulah, North Dakota. Like I said, it was not fun and games. Well, Tom, you have a great weekend. Too Tall Tom, meteorologist Tom Schmansky, brought to you by Dakota Community
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5: Will Hamas give up its weapons?
6: I'm Dave Anthony, Fox News. President Trump says they've agreed to in the next phase of a post-war plan for Gaza being worked out by the Trump-created Board of Peace.
7: President Trump calling this a major agreement for Hamas to disarm in Gaza. The president posting on Truth Social. Today, the Board of Peace reached a historic agreement for the complete disarmament of Hamas and all other armed groups in Gaza. This is a monumental step toward lasting peace and security. Now, the details of that disarmament by the terrorist group Hamas will be worked out over the next several weeks.
6: Fox's Steve Harrigan in Tel Aviv. Hamas says it'll only give up arms if Israel pulls forces out of Gaza. The president also tells Fox the Iran conflict is going well and we just keep winning, hitting them hard. Fox's Peter Doocy reports from the White House.
8: We know that now he does have this option for 10 to 14 days of strikes, the go big option that has been prepared by the CENTCOM commander. We don't know exactly where his head is at, but we should find out soon.
6: We'll hear from him in a Trump cabinet meeting in 2 hours at Camp David in Maryland. The president also tells Fox a border crisis getting worse in Spain is terrible, warning it could happen here if Democrats win elections. Fox's Greg Palcott reports this exodus was
9: prompted, it's believed, by a recent Spanish court ruling that immigrants arriving by sea would not be immediately turned away.
6: 60,000 migrants have entered the Ceuta past Spanish territory.
9: Those new arrivals came by sea and by land, overwhelming local authorities saying they were fleeing dire economic conditions in Africa. socialist Spanish Prime Minister Pedro Sanchez, who has led a pro-immigration administration, has called the onslaught of immigrants in Ceuta a violation of territorial sovereignty.
6: At least 34 migrants have died trying to get there. Oil prices are rising again this morning, about 2% in their spike up in the Iran conflict as oil company profits surging. Chevron's earnings more than quadrupled last quarter from a year ago. ExxonMobil's profit doubled. 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
6: Acting Attorney General Todd Blanche's nomination remains in limbo, and President Trump says he may withdraw it for now until 2 Republican senators considering voting against Blanche's confirmation are out of office. John Cornyn and Tom Tillis have concerns about a Trump IRS tax settlement that includes a so-called anti-weaponization fund for people who claim they were political targets of the Biden Justice Department. Blanche says that fund has been scrapped, but Senator Cornyn isn't convinced.
14: The fact that they're balking at putting that in writing tells me that they were hoping to get by with this settlement agreement and his testimony and then revitalize those provisions at a later date.
6: Senator Cornyn will not be reelected. He lost a Republican primary in Texas this year to a challenger who's trailing the Democrat in the new Fox News poll.
15: 51% prefer Democratic Senate candidate James Tallarico, while 48% favor Republican candidate and current state attorney general Ken Paxton. 36% of Republicans say they're concerned about Paxton's character, while 17% of Democrats feel Tallarico is too extreme. 4 in 10 Texans polled say inflation is the most important issue to their Senate vote, with 35% saying they're falling behind financially. In the governor's race, incumbent Republican Greg Abbott is favored by 1 point over Democrat Gina Hinojosa. Kristen Goodwin, Fox News.
6: Weeks after New York's Democratic governor caused controversy with an executive order blocking large artificial intelligence data centers, Oregon's Democratic governor takes action.
16: Governor Tina Kotek says she's ordering the state to withdraw the sale of 32 acres in Salem, Oregon, where a California company wants to build a controversial $5 billion data center. Verus, the Silicon Valley company behind the center, says it intends to proceed with the project anyway and called Kotek's actions disappointing.
6: That's Fox's Tanya J. Powers. On Wall Street, stock futures are rising ahead of the opening bell this hour, so there could be more gains added to yesterday's big Dow and NASDAQ surge. I'm Dave Anthony, and this is Fox News.
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0: Good morning, 805-69 in Bismarck, northeast wind at 790. Today is supposed to be less humid. AccuWeather calling for 96 tomorrow, 101 Sunday, but then we level off back into the 80s. Monday and Tuesday. A man arrested in North Dakota facing 8 federal charges for a string of bank robberies. The FBI has identified Jamail White as the Sub-Zero suspect accused of robbing multiple Frost Bank locations at gunpoint from 2021 to 2026. Drug task force officers found White with 160 fentanyl pills during a search in Bismarck, November 2023. White told investigators he was sent from Texas to Bismarck to traffic the drugs. He was later identified as the Sub-Zero suspect after a public tip claimed he was the alleged robber. Residents concerned about a proposed budget that reduces Minot's reliance on the reserve fund. Preliminary budget increases property taxes by 33%. Reduces the use of reserves from $14 million to just $2 million. Property tax increase, the equivalent of roughly $250 per median-priced home in the city for the whole year. Preliminary budget not final. Nothing will be officially approved till October. 2 public hearings will be held in September for residents to voice their opinions. City of Burlington telling its citizens to restrict water use temporarily. Officials asking even-numbered homes to limit watering on Monday, Wednesday, and Saturday. Odd-numbered homes on Tuesday, Thursday, and Sunday, the notice posted on Burlington's Facebook account. The goal is to preserve water for drinking, toilets, and firefighting. The post does not indicate when the restrictions might be lifted. Lake China, the latest body of water to receive a harmful algal bloom advisory. North Dakota Department of Environmental Quality says the seventh body of water to be designated with an HAB. The blue-green algae develops in warm, sunny weather, can make people, pets, and livestock sick if touched or swallowed. If you suspect the presence of blue-green algae in a body of water, NDDEQ is telling you to avoid it and report it on the NDDEQ website. And a new trail in the Standing Rock Sioux Tribe Reservation now open. Tribal leaders unveiled the first section of the Neshoshi Trail. I may be getting that wrong, and I apologize if I am. They hope it'll grow into a larger trail network. Leaders say that eventually it'll extend 60 miles along the Missouri River from Cannonball to Mobridge. Leaders are hoping the trail will become a tourist attraction for the region. 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
27: Here is your AccuWeather forecast. An evening thunderstorm in spots, otherwise clear to partly cloudy, low 62. Partly sunny, less humid, Friday, high 89. Tomorrow night, mainly clear, low 62. Bright sunshine, hot on Saturday, the high 96. Sunday, partly sunny, windy, and very hot, the high reaching 101. Download the AccuWeather app today. With your AccuWeather forecast, I'm Andy Robb.
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0: Back in the day, Frampton Comes Alive is one of those albums that everybody kind of had or knew somebody who had or whatever. And it was on top of the charts seemingly forever, but got bumped off at one point by George Benson. of all folks.
1: Are we really happy here with this lonely game we're playing?
0: But some of us want to rev up a little bit more. I like George Benson, don't get me wrong. Freedom Riders 50th anniversary party is coming up on August 15th. 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You want a pair of tickets right now and get qualified? 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You have to text this one in. If price were no object, what would be that motorcycle that you would buy or that you would be, that you would want? 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Or three-wheeled vehicle? 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I'll pick a random winner from the entries received. 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
4: 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Can Steve Hilton bring sunshine back to the Golden State? 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We'll take you into the weekend on the Friday edition of Clay and Buck.
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15: On August 4th, 1962, Marilyn Monroe died. 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
0: Dakota Morgan's Michael Bell after 9 o'clock with the Odermans, Magic Sam and Michael. Deidre's Dates and Deets. And we'll talk about those IRO bonuses with Thomas Beadle. Dakota Morgan's with Michael Bell after 9. Meanwhile, 8:19 at K-Fire. Todd Mitchell. Holy cow, that Clay's alive.
16: I am. You know, I don't have to work this morning out in the field, but we're heading there later.
0: I was going to say, you probably have work to get done, but if you can do it, you can do it. And if you can't, you can't, right? One of those deals?
16: Yeah, we had a pretty heavy dew here. We did not, unfortunately, get the rain that was predicted at like 90% almost right here. But hey, you know, that's the way it goes. But we did have a pretty heavy dew. It was like 90-some percent humidity this morning. So we're going to go over and rake some oats hay and hopefully get that baled up. So, yeah, we're at the tail end. Now it's just kind of wrapping everything up and moving on to the next projects.
0: I know one of the things I've seen on the socials, folks getting annoyed at those flock cameras, and at the moment, Bismarck, unless it's had some new ones installed, there's three at Pinehurst and three around, I believe it was Sanford, all on private property, the point. But yeah. That's not the case around the nation, though. They're tracking us like crazy. A bill aims to stop it.
16: Yeah, it does, and that's what's happening, Todd. They're actually coordinating and putting them on, quote, private property to try and protect them, knowing that people would have complete outrage on being surveilled and violating Fourth Amendment rights. And Representative Tim Burchett, he's out of Tennessee, Republican, he introduced legislation that would ban federal agencies from purchasing, deploying, operating, accessing, or contracting for the Flock Safety's automated license plate reader cameras and similar mass surveillance technology. So The name of this bill is Protection Against Mass Surveillance Act, H.R. 9800. Go take a look at everybody on congress.gov. It was introduced July 21st. Now, I would love to hear Julie Fedorchak get on and co-sponsor this right now. There's no co-sponsors. Same with Alfred E. Newman, Dusty Johnson down there in South Dakota. This would be a good one to co-sponsor.
0: I know Fedorchak knows the number here. She can call up. We'll put her on, and yep, she can...
16: You know, yeah, she should definitely sign
0: anybody else, 258-0550, if you South Dakota guys don't know her, you know, secret number.
16: Yeah.
0: But go ahead, come on.
16: I can tell you right,
0: or tell Clay why you say, Clay, you're wrong. Because every once in about 10 years, Clay's wrong about something.
16: Yeah, generally I research things pretty heavily, but I do not like this. They always say it's for safety, it's for this, it's for that. No, it's not. And the problem is, these cameras don't just read your license plate number. They read your facial expressions. They read everything. I even saw an image, and it's a real one, that came out. It wasn't AI generated, that actually showed somebody's Don't Tread on Me sticker. It was probably about a 2.5 by 3 inch sticker on the back of their window on their pickup, and flagged that as somebody who might be of interest. Seriously?
0: Oh, Lord. How long until they outlaw masks? Remember, we were kind of forced to wear them, but now we're going to put cameras out there, and they'll legislate that you can't wear a mask because we need to be able to see your facial expression.
16: Well, Ford's going to start putting it in their vehicles in 2027, which is even crazier yet. But what really gets me on this is it's like a red flag law without being passed. They assume guilt before innocence. And we saw this, you know, with red flag laws on the Second Amendment. This is no different. Can you imagine? I've got an NRA sticker on my vehicle. Yeah, I do. It flags it now. And now I'm a suspicious person because it goes into that database that answers to nobody. That's the biggest problem. No accountability whatsoever to we the people with these cameras. I don't like them. I think it's a mass surveillance. Like I said, George Orwell wrote 1984, not to be a playbook. It was supposed to be a fictional book, but not to be taken as an actual
0: playbook. Yeah, well.
16: And Flock is just a brand name. I mean, that's one company. There's several out here, everybody. They're not the only one in this game. And I think this is going to be a huge threat, especially for gun-owning legal citizens of this country. It's going to be an infringement. And for you guys that don't know your Constitution, the Fourth Amendment is the right of the people to be secure in their persons, houses, papers, and effects against unreasonable searches and seizures shall not be violated, and no warrant shall be issued but except on probable cause, supported by an oath of affirmation, and particularly describing the place to be searched and the persons or things to be seized. This is a Fourth Amendment violation. But this is what happens when they turn rights into privileges, start giving you licenses and selling your rights back to you. I'm telling you, this is not a good thing. I don't know how we're going to really stop it other than have good guys like Tim Burchett, who introduced legislation. Maybe we can stop the federal funding of it, and that's essentially what this bill would do. It does not bar states, counties, and municipalities from doing it. And that's where we, the people, come in. You need to do that on your own. You need to attend your council meetings. You need to attend your commissioners' meetings. You need to let your state legislature say, no, we don't want this. We don't need to be surveilled. Government works for us, not the other way around. And that's kind of the basis of this. It's a complete, in my opinion, constitutional violation.
0: I feel like I need to get a PD pistol NGA sticker on my car and see what list I end up on that one. Oh, yeah. Got a red flag him. Yeah, he watches cartoons. That's what you get out of me on that one.
16: I want to note, too, those of you guys that still have issues with the NRA, by the way, there's been big changes there. You might want to double check that now. But they publicly flagged this combination of Flock-style cameras and Signal Trace, which is a company where all of this privacy and data drops into. That's violation of gun owner privacy. By the way, a lot of things that you come out of the store with have a RFID tag. That's a radio frequency ID. They also tried to dictate that to us in the cattle industry, and that's a whole other can of worms. But if you walk out of, say, Kirkwood Mall and they have a flock camera, do you realize that it can read that frequency?
0: Mm.
16: Yes. And that's going to go somewhere saying, oh, you know, Clay Peterson bought a gun. He came out of XYZ store, and here he is. He's got this. He's carrying it, putting it into his vehicle.
0: Make sure you tune all those things to 5:50 a.m. Then. And
16: that's right. It goes far beyond reading a license plate. And what do they need to read a license plate? If you've done nothing wrong, don't assume guilt. There's no reason to be surveilling anybody who is freely traveling across any road unless there's probable cause. Remember, Fourth Amendment. Anyway,
0: those still apply, huh?
16: Yeah.
0: With our government, you never know, right?
16: Those
0: old things, really? Come on, it's 2020. I could just hear somebody saying that right now.
16: Oh, I've had that discussion with family members. Oh, that's an outdated document. I said, well, then why don't you move away? Because that is the governing document. If you don't
0: exactly. Exactly. Just because we think of ways to screw things up doesn't mean we should, you know. It's 827 at K-Fire. It's Clay Peterson, Guns in the 701. 10th National Shooting Sports Month starts tomorrow in August.
16: Let's move on to something positive, right?
0: There you go.
16: The National Shooting Sports Foundation, they put this on. They started this 10 years ago already, and it's the National Shooting Sports Month of August, entire month. So get out there, do some plinking, send some freedom seeds downrange, have some fun. There's lots of actually events going on. Winchester's doing a couple of them at their handgun facility. They're doing a 40-shot derby. It's going to be held each week on Thursdays during this month with a lot of giveaways. The Trap and Skeet facility, again, at Winchester, they're doing a target derby as well. That's being held on the Wednesdays, granted. It's a ways away, but if you're looking for a night, maybe a end-of-summer vacation, it might be one to go check out some of these places. But you can hit shootingsportsmonth.org. And they have a whole list of things of how you can be involved and get to any event that's listed there. If you have an event or you want to host one, you can get on there and put all the information in and get that on the calendar. I'm telling you, it's a great thing celebrating our Second Amendment. And I'm glad they started doing this. We try to highlight that every year that it's going on. And I love the fact that we're celebrating Second Amendment and encouraging people to get out there, do some shooting, maybe take a friend, introduce somebody to shooting sports, because that's a sport that you can actually use your entire life. There are other sports out there. They're based on your athletic ability that's God-given, but you can teach anybody to be involved in the shooting sports organizations and competitions. I mean, it's a lifelong thing, and you can enjoy it. Don't tell you're not breathing air anymore.
0: Clay Peterson, Guns of the 701 here on K-Fire. $10,000 bounty. What's going on here?
16: Well, I like to call them eco-terrorists, unlike what the article had in there. They're offering $10,000. So Wyoming has a wolf hunting season. So does Montana. And I believe Idaho. And there's this wolf pack that now has wandered off of the Yellowstone protection area. And they've denned up outside of it, and now you've got these crazies. There's a guy, and he's out of Texas. I mean, he passes himself off as this, I'm just a good social influencer that's nice. No, he isn't. He's a rapid eco-terrorist. I went and did some research on this guy. Yeah, go check out his rap sheet for basically harassing hunters and causing all kinds of grief in the hunting world. But he's offering $10,000 that if anybody during that season that starts September 15th goes and hunts legally and gets one of these wolves that's part of this pack that they so dearly love, I guess, now that it's moved out of the protection area. They want to be able to give you $10,000 if you can give that hunter's name and information. Well, that's harassment, as far as I'm concerned. It's actually dangerous because, as we all know, remember when Cecil the Lion was shot and rightfully so? That guy got crucified worldwide in the media for taking out this named lion. For one, quit naming your animals that way. They are livestock. They are animals. You can call them what you want, but they are there for our use. Treat them humanely, but they are there for our use. And that's what they did with these wolves. They named them the Molly Pack. Quit naming them. They're not humans. And they're predators.
0: Well, we named storms.
16: Yeah, another dumb thing.
0: Right? Every winter. Which snow is this? It doesn't matter. I still got to blow it out of my driveway. So quit naming it.
16: The only thing on storms is we should name them after crazy liberal ladies. You know, like Kamala. Because they just leave devastation in their path. There we go. That'll get some calls. But I just wanted to bring this up, that this is happening in Wyoming.
0: The worst storm of all is Storm Joy Behar. I remember.
16: Yeah. Oh, my goodness. So, by the way, I was reading some great comments on some of the social media posts on this. Someone said, hey, maybe I can go in there and we'll say that, yep, I shot a wolf and have my buddy go and collect the $10,000, and then we'll go shoot another one. They're having some fun with it. This is just, like I said, this is borderline endangerment, too, because some of these people are that crazy. There was comments that came in several times on Tess Talley. I know her. A lot of these hunters that are having, you know, a spotlight, you know, threatening to burn their house down, kill their dogs, maybe harm them. It's just insane what these people say, and it's always coming from one side of the aisle, and that's why I call them eco-terrorists, because that's what they are. They are not advocates. They just think that we shouldn't hunt at all. That is their goal, and we should not stand for it, plain and simple.
0: Please have more coming up, Surplus M14s, and of course a good feel-good story. They're both coming up here on K-Fire 833.
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18: Coming up on the Dakota Farm and Ranch Report, presented by Proceed, North Dakota State University, celebrating its opening of the new Bali Agricultural Laboratory with a ribbon-cutting ceremony, and North Dakota gardeners are feeling the effects of this summer's heat. And we'll talk about what the NDSU Extension has to say about that. Details next on the Dakota Farm and Ranch Report.
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18: Welcome back to the Dakota Farm and Ranch Report, presented by Proceed. Again, it is going to be a little reprieve today. Plenty of sunshine, upper 80s for a large part of the area. Mid-90s tomorrow, we could be back into triple-digit heat for the weekend. Keep it here for the latest on the weather forecasts. North Dakota State University celebrating the opening of the new Bali Agricultural Laboratory with a ribbon-cutting ceremony, a dedication ceremony coming up August 10th. The event will be held at the facility at 18th Street North in Fargo. It's open to the public. Following the ceremony, visitors will take guided tours of the new building, which features modern laboratories, classrooms, and collaborative learning spaces designed to support agriculture research and education. The Bali Agriculture Laboratory is made possible through an $87 million investment approved by the North Dakota Legislature in 2023, along with $3.6 million in private support. University officials say the facility will strengthen research, innovation, and workforce development for the state's agricultural industry. Researchers and students will focus on areas including plant pathology, plant breeding, agronomy, soil science, weed science, and horticulture. The facility is named after Henry L. Bali, an early NDSU faculty member, pioneering plant pathologist, and a former North Dakota seed commissioner. Located on the west edge of campus, the new laboratory replaces several aging field research buildings and overlooks nearby research plots. And North Dakota gardeners are feeling the effects of this summer's heat, too. NDSU Extension says high temperatures can take a toll on many vegetable crops. Extension horticulturist Tom Kolb says that cucumbers and zucchini often wilt during the hottest part of the day and may produce fewer female flowers. Pollination can also suffer because bees are less active in extreme heat, leading to fewer and sometimes mishapen vegetables. Tomatoes face challenges as well. Kolb says that during daytime temperatures, when they stay above 85 degrees, blossoms may drop before setting fruit, and existing tomatoes can take longer to ripen. Dry soil conditions can also contribute to blossom end rot, while peppers may develop sun scald when fruits are exposed to direct sunlight. To reduce heat stress, Kolb recommends using shade cloth during the hottest part of the day and applying mulch, such as clean straw or untreated grass clippings, to help conserve moisture and keep roots cool. Deep, thorough watering is important. Morning irrigation is best, allowing plants to absorb moisture before temperatures climb. Kolb adds that drip irrigation, soaker hoses, or watering directly at the base of the plants can improve water efficiency and help reduce disease problems. And have a great weekend. This has been the Dakota Farm and Ranch Report, presented by ProSeed. I'm Shannon Dean.
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3: 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In our next episode, Bill Corum, former Mob Muscle in Kansas City, shares the story of his miraculous redemption. 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
5: Here is your AccuWeather forecast. An evening thunderstorm in spots, otherwise clear to partly cloudy, low 62. Partly sunny, less humid Friday, high 89. Tomorrow night, mainly clear, low 62. Bright sunshine, hot on Saturday, the high 96. Sunday, partly sunny, windy, and very hot, the high reaching 101. Download the AccuWeather app today. With your AccuWeather forecast, I'm Andy Robb.
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0: Comes to the 701. Clay thinks that, you know, all gun music can't possibly be stuff like this. Now, why in the world am I playing Onyx? Their next song got banned from MTV because of the guns in it. Now, there wasn't hunting guns, I'll admit that.
1: But the guns are guns.
0: Well, yeah, I mean, right, exactly. I mean, I'm sure MTV would have banned it either way. If they're pointing it at, you know, buffalo instead of people, it would have gotten the same banning, but I don't think they were pointing him at anybody in the video. It's just...
1: yeah.
0: But anyway, speaking of gun surplus, M14s being sold. What's going on?
1: Kind of cool. So the M14, of course, it was a full auto. It was used extensively. It came out, what, 1957? It was used, I believe, extensively then with our military, especially probably in our later wars. And then, of course, we went to better and greater things after that. But they've been sitting there in surplus. Now, people wanted these for a long time. Of course, the CMP, Civilian Marksmanship Program, has to convert them from a full auto to a permanent semi-auto. Otherwise, they're an NFA item, and we don't want to go down that rabbit hole again today. So we won't do that. But people have wanted these. It's kind of a coveted gun, firearm, for their collections. Well, CMP has announced that they're going to be selling these. I think we can look at this. It should come out somewhere late 2026 is what they're saying, maybe early 2027. But all this has happened because we have a new administration. These things were being blocked under the last administration, unfortunately, along with there's M1 Grand sitting over there that were surplus as well in Korea. We still can't get those released. I don't know what's happening on that. I haven't checked on it for a while. But, yeah, I'm kind of excited. I'm probably going to have one of these. Now, there's no details as far as to what the grading is going to be. Are they going to be a grade 1, 2, or 3? How are they going to do that? A lot of the M1s, when they came home, they were disassembled, looked at, and then they were just put back together. Some were left as a grade 1 with all matching numbers. If people don't know that, your barrel, your stock, everything had a matching number on those, which is a grade 1. I have a grade 1 M1, and that was kind of difficult to come across. I got lucky, honestly, and they're kind of hard to come by. But I'm really excited. These M14s, they're chambered in a 7.62 by 51. That was kind of a big change there. And then they had a detachable box magazine. The old M1s, they called it thumb, you know, grand thumb, because you take your thumb and you put your actual real clips in, and then that action would slide and catch a lot of our guys' thumbs. So, by the way, that hurts, if anyone doesn't know. Don't do that. But
0: now somebody's going to try it just because you said that.
1: Probably.
0: Does it hurt? Let me try it once.
1: Well, and when these come out, I'm definitely going to have to try and get one. I imagine they're going to be listed on the CMP's website, so just go in there and search, you know, Civilian Marksmanship Program, which was developed for exactly what it says, Civilian Marksmanship Program, and it was created so that it could get rid of and offer surplus firearms that were no longer needed within our military, whether they'd be semi-auto, full-auto conversions, and other items, to the general public of a United States citizen. That's a very important thing on this. You have to be a U.S. citizen, and you have to show ID. What a novel idea when you get something from the civilian market.
0: You don't have to when you vote. Yeah, okay.
1: Whatever. I know. It's just crazy. And call John Thune, by the way, and get on his butt, everybody. Anyway.
0: There you go. I go off on this every now and then. Back in the 80s, if you wanted to rent a videotape, you had to have an ID.
1: Yeah, I can remember that. You had to show your ID to get a tape, and then later on DVD. Yeah,
0: exactly.
1: And then they went away with streaming, but streaming killed Blockbuster. But yeah. I imagine too, the way it sounds, they've indicated that you'll be able to do these actually through a mail order sale and possibly through the physical stores. So that'd be kind of good. But I know that they'll probably have the online stuff. Now, if you're part of something like, I believe, North Dakota Shooting Sports Association or the South Dakota Shooting Sports Association, they're an affiliate. I believe you'll be able to order that way. Everything's going to have to go through an FFL. You know, regardless of what the crazy libs say, there is There is no way around that. It will go through a federally firearms licensed dealer. You will fill out a 4473, and you will have to pass that background NICS check. It's all on the up and up. And it's a very, very historic opportunity to own one of these rifles. I don't know how many they're going to have. They haven't disclosed that yet. So I can tell you this, Todd, I'm going to be watching this. And as we get information, I'll probably talk about it again, because I think everybody should get one of these. They were such an iconic rifle. And we have not had this opportunity. So it's kind of exciting. And they're a cool gun if you haven't shot one. I've had the opportunity to shoot a full auto because it was with a class three dealer at a class three shoot. But owning one, yeah, I've never been able to do that. So I definitely want one of these.
0: Are they approved by the National Gun Association? Because that's the only way I have.
1: That's the only way.
0: By the way, if anybody knows where I can get a PD pistol sticker for my car so I can get red flagged by those cameras, bring it on. Road rage aggressor ignores repeated warnings to back off. Indiana prosecutor rules driver acted in self-defense. What's going on?
1: They are happy ending this week. Yeah, Hancock County, Indiana. Indiana's got some pretty good firearms. I don't know this... I guess my message to everybody, if you're mad at somebody who's driving a vehicle wrong, so you think, or vice versa, probably don't get out and confront that person, especially in a state that protects the Second Amendment and your right to carry. This guy got fatally shot on July 21st because of road rage. And how it started out, there was a gentleman. By the way, none of the names have been released. I wasn't able to get a lot of – I imagine there's a backstory to the guy that has succumbed to his injuries, but guy who had a Volkswagen Jetta, he was driving. There was a guy in a Dodge, I forget what it was, a Journey or something, and he started following very close. And witnesses say, foot 6 inches. It's kind of, there's, how that could be. You can talk.
0: My dad used to do less than an inch.
1: Yeah. Anyway,
0: real poster child for. Here's the example to set for your child. But anyway.
1: Yeah, no kidding, right? And then some other witnesses, when I looked at some other articles, it looked like that pretty aggressively, too. Nobody seems to know why. Supposedly, the drivers of the other vehicle, the Volkswagen, they did not know this gentleman who was in the Dodge. Then they get into construction, because, that never happens, right? They get into the construction zone, no. They're stopped, and all of a sudden, the guy in the Dodge gets out. And evidently he started threatening this guy in the other vehicle. Then I don't know what happened. He must have, the way it sounds is the guy in the Jetta, he pulled out, he went and got his firearm. He felt that threatened. And from witness accounts, it sounded like the other driver who was being aggressive was really threatening his life. He walked back to his car, come out, and the guy's like, don't do it. Stay there. Don't go back to your car. He basically warned this gentleman not to do it. He still advanced towards the gentleman in the Jetta, and he got ventilated. He felt that much of a threat on his life. The prosecutors in that county felt the same. The officers felt the same. The way it sounds, there was even some video of this, which I'm sure there was. You're stopped at a construction zone. Everybody has a phone nowadays. And they're probably
0: dash cam.
1: Or maybe a flock camera.
0: I mean, I still got dash cam footage of the guy in St. Paul that locked up his brakes in front of me and then started walking back toward me. And I pointed at the dash cam and he got back in his car and took off.
1: I bet he did, yeah.
0: That thing saved my life.
1: I can tell you, I've had a similar situation one time. It was during the rally. And I'm not going to go into a lot of detail. Let's just say when he saw that... big 44 mag laid up on my dash, he decided to leave and get back in his vehicle and go home. I wasn't going to have none of that.
0: I need more practice before I throw one of those in my car, but I'm not a marksman.
1: Mine has it's like the Dirty Harry. It's not the Smith, but it is a Ruger, but it's got the big, long 10-inch barrel on it, so it probably looks a little bit but anyway, this guy, he didn't have to lose his life. I'm betting when I find out the guy's history, as all of these, it seems like they have a history of violent attacks or aggression or even in jail. I can't say that for sure, but I'm going to try to follow up on it. But I guess the story here is somebody's minding their own business. This guy out of nowhere, I don't know if the guy cut him off or who knows, but he got mad over over nothing. And evidently had a temper to begin with. So their happy ending here is that the people that were being attacked or even threatened, they walked away with their lives. They aren't going to be prosecuted under Indiana law, as they shouldn't, because it was a self-defense act. And somebody who was intending harm, he's no longer going to be intending harm on anybody. So that's our happy ending of the week.
0: Because you need to be able to defend yourself against, you know, whatever the heck goofy thing is going to happen in your life.
1: Absolutely. So, and if you want to catch everything, well, we will upload this right away to iHeart, the best place to find your podcast, Guns in the 701. We're here every Friday with you, Todd, about 7:15 Mountain, 8:15 Central, right in that area. And we're happy to do it. We thank you for having us on because it's a lot of fun every
0: morning. Oh, man, I've missed you the last couple of weeks. So Leon Francis was a lot of fun last week. By the way, hi, Leon. I noticed you're streaming us already.
1: Yeah, well,
0: I thought about putting it on. I thought, no, then I'll start getting feedback or something. So I decided not to. But
1: I was listening in the tractor. I thought it was a great segment. I'm glad that we have Leon and David and Vance with us on the team. And we, you know, we all got our own different shows, and they all bring something different. So get GunsOnThe701.com, and you can find all the shows there. You can find the times, you can find who's hosting them, and sometimes we get together and we either cross over and sub for each other, or we even, you know, get on it once together. If you want to find a great episode, last episode Tuesday, I had NRA Whittington Advancement Officer Nathan Brown on, and Teresa Enack, she's a NRA board member, and she's part of the NRA 2.0. Had a great conversation with her, and she's introduced me now to a couple of other people, so stay tuned, because I'm going to have some new guests coming on that I think everybody's going to enjoy and give us some updates from the eastern side of the United States in that Jersey area, which we all know we've had some cool court cases that have made that state a little freer. So be tuned. Tune in for that.
0: All right. Fair enough. Good talking to you, Clay. It's been a while, man.
1: Happy. It has. Thank you much, Todd. We'll catch you next week.
0: All right. Sounds great. Clay Peterson, Guns of the 701-856. Ahead of Dakota Mornings with Michael Bell next. D. Miller, Amanda, and his 75 today. Sage Leo Schmidt of Minocan, 8. 8 is great. Elizabeth Goldaddy, 23, in Bismarck today. Janice Wolfer and Linton with a birthday coming up Sunday. 6th anniversary for Ty and Nicole Bauman in Golden Valley tomorrow. D. Miller, watch your mailbox, Gloria Jeans, on its way.
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5: Hello, everyone. Austin Henderson here at Stockman's Livestock Exchange, Dickinson, North Dakota. Market report for Thursday, July 30th, right at 670 head in the offering. Started the morning at 7 o'clock, kind of trying to beat the heat a little bit. Lower yielding bulls anywhere from about 205 to 210. Middle cut of them from about 215 to 220. Higher yielding bulls anywhere from about 226 up to, had a couple 2,000, 2,100 pound bulls, bring 231, 233. In the way of cows, lower yielding cows from about 145 to 155, middle cut kind of that 160 to 165, high yielding cows 170 to 180. So not as much dip in the way of cows and bulls. The futures board of trades a little bit tough here last couple weeks, but sure hasn't really affected the way of cows or bulls at all. In those cow calf pairs, sold some 4 to 6 year old cows. They bring 5,500. Something to keep in mind, a lot of these got great big calves at side, you know, weighing about 300, 350. Sold some solid mouth cows, bring 5,100. Here's some more solid mouth cows, bring 4,850. Into the yearlings, Steers, we had some 492s at 442. Here's some 658s at 429. Had some 828s at 325. Into the heifers, most of these consisting of checked open heifers. Had some 715s at 357. Here's some 845s at 320 and some 984s at $3. So that's kind of how we got along. There will be no sale here next week, August 6th. We'll come back on August 13th for another regular sale plus yearlings. And then also, there will be no sale on August 20th as we'll be headed to Sheridan, Wyoming for the Superior Bighorn Classic. Sure, probably going to have about 4,000 or 5,000 cattle on there. So we'll be down in Sheridan for the week representing those cattle. So that's what's going on here. When you're ready to market some cattle, give us a call here at Stockman's Livestock in Dickinson.
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9: President Trump is about to head to Camp David.
10: I'm Dave Anthony, Fox News. That is in Maryland, where he and his cabinet will have a public meeting in an hour discussing a lot of issues. As for Iran, the president tells Fox the conflict is going well. We keep winning, hitting them very hard, as he considers an escalation of military strikes.
11: In the meantime, the Center for Strategic and International Studies is posting a concern about the depletion of U.S. armaments since the start of the war in Iran. The center is saying that some key weapons, such as Patriot missiles, interceptors, are at less than half the supply, the stockpile that they were before the war. Pentagon spokesman pushing back on that concern, saying the U.S. has everything it needs to carry out every order of the president.
10: That's Fox's Steve Harrigan in Tel Aviv. Is Iran behind the hacking of water systems in Minnesota? That's being investigated.
12: The mayor of Brown, Minnesota says starting on Monday, the plant operator realized that the big tower was calling for more water, but the well was not cooperating. They realized the machinery was receiving power, just not doing what it was supposed to do. So they investigated and found four neighboring systems were experiencing the same problem. Plant operators restored backup and overrode systems manually. Ultimately, 30 communities were affected, but the disruption to water systems was minimal.
10: Fox's Mike Tobin. There's a new plan for post-war Gaza. The Trump-created Board of Peace has worked out an agreement with Hamas to give up its weapons.
13: The president's saying this agreement is a critical step towards Gaza finally being governed by a new Palestinian government. At the same time, Israel will have the security it deserves, with Gaza no longer used as a base for terror attacks. As Hamas gives up their weapons, the Israeli forces will withdraw.
10: Fox's Madeline Rivera. Border crisis in Spain getting worse. At least 41 migrants fleeing Morocco have died in the past 24 hours. More than 60,000 migrants have surged into that Spanish territory. That's more than half the size of the population there. 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
19: From the iHeartRadio North Dakota Newsroom, I'm Sam Speck. Fargo police are asking for the public's help locating a missing 16-year-old who's around 8 months pregnant. Ivy Parison LaFountain was last seen around 11 p.m. Wednesday, May 20th in South Fargo. Investigators have said they believe she may be in the Fargo or Grand Forks area. Her adopted mother, Melissa Spears, went to file protection orders against Ivy's boyfriend, his mother, and stepfather after a conflict with them. Ivy's described as a Native American, approximately 5 feet 4 inches tall, with dark hair and brown eyes. Renovations could soon be coming to the interstate east of Bismarck. Today, Senator John Haven announced that the U.S. Department of Transportation awarded a $24 million grant to the North Dakota Department of Transportation. That grant is for the I-94 State of Good Repair Project. Haven worked to make the funding available under the Better Utilizing Investments to Leverage Development Grant Program. The funds will go toward reconstructing 10 miles of I-94 east of Bismarck. And it's a very exciting day tomorrow. It's the 4th of July. Also, the Theodore Roosevelt Presidential Library opens on the 250th anniversary of the United States. With the latest, I'm Sam Speck.
17: K-Fire. 550. Have you heard the news on Iran?
20: We're going to be hitting them very hard.
17: And he did. China denies sending Iran weapons.
20: That'd be quite disappointing.
17: Fauci fallout. If Democrats...
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29: Here is your AccuWeather forecast. An evening thunderstorm in spots, otherwise clear to partly cloudy, low 62. Partly sunny, less humid Friday, high 89. Tomorrow night, mainly clear, low 62. Bright sunshine, hot on Saturday, the high 96. Sunday, partly sunny, windy, and very hot, the high reaching 101. Download the AccuWeather app today. With your AccuWeather forecast, I'm Andy Robb.
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1: 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I am your host, Michael Bell, KFYR, 550 AM, 99.7 FM. We are an iHeartMedia production, and we are joined on the phone by the most recent 2026 Governor Cups trap shooting or sporting clay champion, Jacob Oderman. Jacob, thank you for taking the time to join us this morning.
3: Good morning, Michael. I like that intro. It's probably the only sporting clay championship I'll ever win, but
1: yeah. So we're gonna bask in it.
3: Yeah. So for some reason, I was tuned in and couldn't miss on Tuesday. I was 39-40, so I did. There was I was tied with two other guys, and I won a paper rock scissors off for the championship. So I think that's actually what my kids were more proud of, was the fact that I won a paper rock scissors competition than the actual sporting clay competition.
1: The shooting aspect of it. Well, and I'm glad you're taking the opportunity to join us, because there are two events. There's the Governor's Cup, there's the Governor's Walleye Cup, fishing, and then is the Governor's Walleye Cup, obviously. And then we've got the Governor's Cup, which is in Medora, and it's golf, shooting. There's a whole lot that goes on, but I want to talk about the fundraising aspect of it. All these events are fundraisers. Who's this raising money for?
3: It's raising Career Builders is the group that this is benefiting, and it's raising money for North Dakota kids to stick around North Dakota through scholarships. And I mean, it's a great program. It got started 3 years ago. I think Governor Burgum was the one that actually got it kicked off before he, moved on, and then Governor Armstrong's kept it going. And it's just a great one. It's just a great networking opportunity for those of us in industry to do some cross pollination with other industries that you don't necessarily get on a day to day basis. And you get to visit with all these people. You know, I run into people. You know, I got to spend some quality time with your wife, which is something that I always appreciate. And you know, Jess is in the coal industry, and so there's not a lot of crossover between me and her being in the oil and gas industry, but Jess and I have been friends for, you know, over 20, almost 30 years.
1: Yeah.
3: And it probably is 30 years, to tell you the truth, if I want to age myself. But, you know, getting to see her, and that's what I really liked about the Sporting Clays, was you shot, you got to network, you got to visit with a lot of different people. And, it's just a great opportunity to spend a day with, people that their focus is moving things forward and providing opportunity for youth in North Dakota, so they have an option to stick around if they want to. And I think all of us that have kids or grandkids or nieces and nephews want them to stick around if that's what they choose to do. And it's so important for groups like Career Builders to get the financial support they need to provide those opportunities to stick around. And, you know, since the beginning, this is the third year, that event has raised $455,000 for scholarships in North Dakota. And they've got a matching deal with the state of North Dakota. So you're talking about nearly $1 million raised for scholarships
1: in 3 years.
3: In 3 years. And it's really an impactful. And what it highlights to me is, you know, business sometimes gets, you know, a bad rap that they're, you know, here to just take advantage of the resources and make money. And that is not the case. There are so many businesses in the state of North Dakota that are so invested in the community because they understand that North Dakota's if not the best, is one of the best places in the world to be in business because of the people. And a result of the people is you have a workforce that is more efficient and harder working than anywhere else in the world.
1: Amen.
3: And so they want to be here and they want to invest in them and then they want to continue that into the future.
1: You know, one of the things I love about, you know, the Governor's Cup is that, you know, it's relatively new, but there's a little bit for everybody. There's golfing, there's shooting, you know, there's some off-site shooting that goes along. I got a picture from Jessica. She went out, she took an early morning trip out to go sniping some prairie dogs. So got a picture there, which was delightful. I asked her if we were going to fry it up for supper. That was declined. But there's something for everybody.
3: I would push very hard against that.
1: Yeah. Well, that's what I hear, but you never know, you know. I'm willing to try it. But there's something for everybody in this, and it's everybody rowing in the same direction to raise money to allow the youth in North Dakota to pursue their dreams here in North Dakota.
3: Yeah, and you're exactly right. There really is something for everybody. They had golf. It's Sporting Clays last year, but then this year, one of your and my favorite people,
1: Gretchen Stenjum,
3: did a social in Medora, downtown Medora, on Tuesday. And to tell you the truth, I have some gals I work with that were at the Governor's Cup with us, and Gretchen was the host on Monday night, and then she was the host on Tuesday night, and Gretchen got to announce that I was the winner of the Sporting Clays, and, you know, in Gretchen fashion, she really, you know, poured the coals to that announcement, and I loved it. And the two women I work with, they said, "Can we be friends with her too?"
1: Yeah, she gets many fangirls. I absolutely love it.
3: There is not a more positive person in the world, I don't think, than Gretchen Stenjum, and it's just such a joy to be around people like that. And her and Guy Mose from Baker Boy and Dickinson did such a good job of emceeing the couple days that we were there, and really brought a joyful, you know, gratitude filled attitude to that role. And it added to the couple days we were in Medora that, you know, you have people that, you know, Gretchen and Guy are people that could ride into the sunset, yeah, and, you know, kind of live out their days and not be given back, because, you know, they're at that later stage in their professional life where they probably don't need. But you'd never have that from Gretchen and Guy. They're people that understand, hey, we got to continue to give back because we want this to continue to grow and be better than what we had.
1: Yeah, and you're talking about Guy Mose, the CEO of Baker Boy, Gretchen Stenjum, the co-owner of First International Bank and Trust. You know, I have a question. Maybe you can give me a little bit of help here. I've been trying to get somebody from Baker Boy to join Dakota Mornings for a couple of years now. You think you could put a bug in Guy's ear, see about him joining Dakota Mornings?
3: I could put a absolutely, and I actually have a college roommate who is their marketing guy.
1: Oh, so there we go.
3: Probably
1: see,
3: make that happen.
1: I appreciate that. Now, so Baker Boy is an institution here in North Dakota, and the quintessential example of enmeshing yourself in a community and giving back to the community in so many different ways. I'd love to take the opportunity. You know, I take every opportunity I can to have Gretchen join Dakota Mornings. I'd love to have Guy become a semi-regular segment holder.
3: Well, and you know, they are quietly one of the biggest, you know, pre-made bakery item providers in the whole country.
1: Yep.
3: But it's like a truly North Dakota story. They just put their hard hat on every day and go to work, and they're not all about fanfare, and they continue to like revolutionize the bakery business. You know, they came up with their magic ring donuts a couple years ago.
1: Delightful.
3: That have just been, they're delightful. and I probably eat far too many than I should, but you know, and now they have these individual packed donuts that you see at all of these like events and everything like that. And you know, you're exactly right. Guy and the team at Baker Boy just continue to give back to the community. And I know whenever we have something where, like, in a pinch, we need, like, a breakfast item, you reach out to Baker Boy, and they're always willing to help you out. And, yep. You know, they've given us, they've donated to the pheasant hunt, and they don't, you know, they just continually try to make things better for the community and North Dakota at large. And like I said, it's surprising that they are a huge, impactful company on the national scene.
1: Yep, they really are. And one of the things that I love the most about Baker Boy, everybody I've talked to who works there or who does work for them, they love their jobs. And that does not happen by accident. That is set at the very top. You know, the same thing holds true for First International Bank and Trust. The people that are there love their job. We need to go to a commercial break. This is Dakota Mornings. I am your host, Michael Bell.
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1: Welcome back to Dakota Mornings. I am your host, Michael Bell. We are joined on the phone by Jacob Oderman. We're talking about the Governor's Cup, the just completed Governor's Cup. And I don't want to let this escape us. Fanatics Events does a great job of putting together this relatively new event.
3: Yeah, the ease of which, and I know the Williston Basin Petroleum Conference deployed them to help them yep. with things this year as well. And those guys at Fanatics are just, they're the best at what they do. I mean, the ease of which registration and all those things went at the Governor's Cup, awesome. I've been going, this is the third year, I've gone two of the 3 years, and it's just, they got everything planned, and they're thinking about all actualities. And, you know, I want to give a shout out to the Theodore Roosevelt, the Medora Foundation, and the library.
1: Amen, yeah.
3: Great food at both of the socials. They had some elk skewers at the library on Tuesday night. Man, I mean, that's executive chef they have at the library. She's got it cooking, and I mean, it is. They were all the food was great. Just really, really a first class place they've built there in Medora. And then the team, Clarence and Daniel at the foundation, mm-hmm. they continue to just knock it out of the park. And, you know, they're building their event barn and everything like that. Medora is really going to be, I mean, it's already a fun place to be and go for these events. But they're just going to build more and more as things progress here. And it's really going to be cool to see the opportunities that, you know, people that want to put on these kind of events have in Medora going forward.
1: Yeah, Salt and Scoria, I believe, is the name of the restaurant in the library. And I have not had the opportunity to dine there, but I've heard nothing but great things.
3: Yeah, it's I've gotten to eat there on a handful of occasions now, and there hasn't been anything that I wouldn't eat again. And you know, that's the thing is she puts her own flair on things. And, mm-hmm. and I would say if you go to an event at the library and somebody offers you something, try it because you will not be disappointed. She's really good at what she does.
1: And so, you know, there was the Sporting Clays aspect, which you won. Congratulations again. The 2026 Governor's Cup champion. There was also a little golf event there at one of the greatest courses I've ever had the opportunity to play.
3: Yeah, I mean, they had enough teams where they actually played in Southard as well, which Southard is in. I don't know if you played Southard recently, but
1: I have.
3: I'm actually going there to play. I'm going to play in a scramble there today.
1: Oh, fun!
3: And you know, but that course is in great shape. But yeah, our VP of sustainability had never played Bully Pulpit, and he got to play it on Tuesday, and you know, he couldn't stop talking about how beautiful that course is. And he's right. I mean, it's second to none in North Dakota. And those of us that have had the opportunity to play that, you know, you want to go back all the time because it's just such a beautiful course and they take such good care of it. And, there was some winners there and they named winners at both spots. And I don't know how he does this, but I guess he can still really hit it a long ways. Glenn Bosch. Legislator from Bismarck there. He won yep. the longest drive on the day. He must really swing that club well. So.
1: Yeah, well, I mean, he's got some get up and go. I've heard he's won a couple of them, a couple of the tournaments here locally. So it doesn't surprise me that he won it in at Bully. Which I have to say is I've had the great good fortune of playing golf courses throughout the country, a dozen U.S. Open courses or so, and some of the best and finest. Bully Pulpit is certainly in my top three of golf courses in the United States.
3: Yeah, the views at that place are just
1: unbelievable,
3: stunning. Yeah, our team from Cord was sitting at the where they have the rocking chairs at the library.
1: Yes, that's where I met Doris Kearns Goodwin.
3: Yeah, and we were sitting there, and I cannot wait to go there in the winter when there's snow all across the Badlands there. I think that'll be just absolutely the most strikingly beautiful place to, you know, just sit there and sit in a rocking chair. And it might be a little too cold, but I think it'll be worth it to take in the views, because they knew what they were doing.
1: They sure did.
3: That library where they did.
1: They sure did. I had an opportunity to spend some time with the landscape architect, and I've highlighted for months now that these guys took 10 days to 2 weeks, and they camped out in the Badlands. And so listening to the stories of how they as a team and he as an individual developed, the locations and the sighting and all that good stuff it's marvelous. It's great stories.
3: I had to chuckle to myself a little bit, though, because, you know, being a rancher like I am, and with how dry it's been, and then we thankfully got the blessing of some rain the last 2 days. But, you know, this is a difficult place to grow grass.
1: Yep.
3: And I was sitting there at those rocking chairs, and I said to myself, well, I guess the library's learning that it's not the easiest thing in the world to grow grass in western North Dakota.
1: So, yeah, just outside the national grasslands.
3: Yep. Yeah.
1: All right. So your recommendation is two thumbs up for the Governor's Cup 2026.
3: Absolutely. If you are a leader in industry or like HR that would be doing recruiting and want to do some outreach to other industries and stuff, there isn't an event I have attended in North Dakota that is, you know, a better networking opportunity than the Governor's Cup. It's just and this year, there was a lot of legislators that took the time to come and take in the festivities as well, because, I mean, what better way to educate about what the concerns and the focuses of industry is than going to an event like the Governor's Cup?
1: Jacob Oderman, 2026 Governor's Cup Sporting Clay Champion, thank you for taking the time to join us this morning.
3: Thank you, Michael. Have a great weekend.
1: This is Dakota Mornings. I am your host, Michael Bell, KFYR 550 AM, 99.7 FM.
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13: Fox News, I'm CJ Papa. President Trump meets his cabinet shortly at Camp David, but is the U.S. military running out of weapons?
14: The Center for Strategic and International Studies is posting a concern about the depletion of U.S. armaments since the start of the war in Iran. The center is saying that some key weapons, such as Patriot missiles, interceptors, are at less than half the supply, the stockpile that they were before the war. Pentagon spokesman pushing back on that concern.
13: Fox's Steve Harrigan in Tel Aviv. President Trump says there's a deal to end the fighting between Israel and Hamas in Gaza. Hamas says it will give up its heavy equipment, but Israel must commit to stop the killing and violations and withdraw from Gaza. The Michigan primary is Tuesday. Democratic Senate candidate Abdul El Sayed campaigns today with Minnesota Congresswoman Ilhan Omar in Dearborn. 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
32: Here's your AccuWeather forecast. Partly sunny, less humid today, but quite warm with a high of 88. Mainly clear tonight, the low down to 61. Lots of sun Saturday, very hot, the high jumping up to 96. Extremely hot Sunday, partly sunny, increasingly windy, tying the record at 101 on Sunday. There'll be a morning shower Monday, otherwise mostly sunny, breezy, and not nearly as hot. The high dialed back to 85. With your AccuWeather forecast, I'm meteorologist Jason Caterina.
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1: Welcome back to Dakota Mornings. I am your host, Michael Bell, KFYR 550 AM, 99.7 FM. And I want to take a minute here. Jacob Schwartz, the in-studio board operator. Good morning, Jacob. For the last, 5 months?
33: About four.
1: Yeah, well, 4 months. Okay. Today's his last day. He's moving onward and upward to take a job with Dahl Distributing.
33: Yes, sir.
1: Congratulations. I love that that Dakota Mornings has been a continual springboard for what people want to do next and chase their dreams here in North Dakota. So, Jacob, why don't you tell us a little bit about what it is that you're going to be doing and when you're starting?
33: So I got hired on with Dahl Distributing as a graphic designer.
1: Okay.
33: Specializing in, mainly price tags and doing a little bit of, just fun posters and fun designs to help out sell products for Dahl Distributing.
1: One of the things that I find really interesting and very charming is that somebody like Dole Distributing has the capacity and the need for a full-time graphic designer. Why don't you give us a little bit of background on, you know, you're going to be designing fun posters and price tags and things like that. This is a very important role for the distribution for Dole Distributing.
33: Right. And from what I was told, they do have another full-time graphic designer who does more of the design work.

0: even if it's not your passion or if it's not your area of study, always take advice from your professors and bring it into your work.
1: Yeah, that's a great way to look at it. It's taking it a step further. And how excited are you to start? I mean, Dahl Distributing is right around the corner from the studio, so your commute doesn't change. But how excited are you to start?
0: I'm very excited, actually. I just got informed that I'm going to be going to South Dakota for a week for training.
1: Okay.
0: Because, with one designer, we can't really shift all the training to her and then expect her to actually do the rest of her job. So they're sending me off to South Dakota to get some more training in, and I'm going to get a company vehicle and go down there.
1: Okay. How long are you going to be in South Dakota?
0: For a week.
1: Okay. So that's some intensive education you got going on there.
0: Well, they got to make sure I know what I'm doing on the field.
1: And part of that, you know, I've never been qualified for any job I've ever taken in my entire life. and I love that aspect of it. When you have things like the first day of work, you get to go do training, which is great because it delays that. You're getting paid while you're off site. But that first, like, where you don't even know how to run the copier, those first couple of days are always intimidating.
0: I've had experience with bigger printers and mass production, but not on the scale of Dole, and you'd be surprised on how big their operations are.
1: Why don't we talk about that for a minute here? Why don't you give us a sense of the scope of Dole Distributing?
0: Well, when I toured the building, it's it seems like a smaller building when you drive past it, but it's massive.
1: Okay.
0: It's they've got room for 18-wheelers as well as box vehicles to transport all the liquor in and beers throughout North Dakota. And, well, Bismarck, I should say. and they actually have a full-on printing press upstairs above the loading bay.
1: Okay. And this is where you come in, where you get to work around this incredibly sophisticated machinery.
0: With training and safety regulations.
1: Safety first.
0: Yes.
1: In some cases, safety third. But but can you give us a sense of the scope? Dahl Distributing, is this their main hub for the Dakotas?
0: I believe so. I know we do some distributing up north for, I believe, Beulah, if I'm saying that wrong, for your golf buddies.
1: Oh, okay.
0: But other than that,
1: Black Sands.
0: Black Sands,
1: Brady,
0: yes.
1: Torgerson, yes. Tuesdays at 10.
0: Yep, we do distributing up there. A lot of the distributing we do is mainly in Bismarck. We deliver for a lot of the liquor stores as well as the Bobcats hockey team.
1: Ah, okay.
0: So whatever you think actually is distributing, we'd probably do most of it.
1: Okay. And so is there another big distributing facility, say, in Minot?
0: I don't believe so, but I could be wrong about that.
1: Okay. And now you get the opportunity. This is a full-time gig. You have been it's a really cool story about you're cobbling together the things that you love to do. For instance, volunteering at the ice rink and then a paid job at the ice rink, working here at Dakota Mornings. You now have to put all those aside, all those part-time hustles, and because you got a full-time gig in front of you.
0: Right, and that's just the nature of the business. I've been working hard towards this opportunity, and I finally fell into my lap.
1: Ladies and gentlemen, the perfect example of chasing your dreams here in North Dakota. We are just joined by Magic Sam. Good morning. Thank you for taking the time to join us this morning.
2: Hey, good morning. Here I am.
1: Yes.
2: Live and well.
1: Yeah. We had a cancellation at 9:30, and so we're going to, this is a sort of a semi-formal roundtable that we're doing. Senator Kramer is busy in Washington, D.C. I'm bummed out that we didn't get a chance to talk to him because there is so much going on, but we're gonna take advantage of his time in the future and prevail upon him to give us an update. In the interim, I wanted to highlight

0: Jacob's 4 months here and the great work that he did. You know, you've heard a little bit about him on these airwaves, you know, this is a great opportunity for Jacob, and I just want to say thank you for all the time and effort that you put in over the course of the last few months.
1: Oh, I couldn't have done it without you as well as Todd. You both have been very fantastic to work with. And to be honest, I'm very sad to leave, but this is an opportunity that I cannot turn down.
0: Yeah, no kidding. I'd have kicked you out the door if you'd have passed this up.
2: If you ever want to come back, I'll move off the board for a day and well, let you do it.
0: That's the next point that I wanted to make. This is a smooth and seamless transition. Magic Sam is going to be running the board now here for Dakota Mornings. It is a somewhat complex setup, but both Jacob and Magic Sam, as well as Dan Turnus, Tia Jorgensen, have done just an incredible job. What is your takeaway from your time here at Dakota Mornings? What did you learn?
1: Well, I mean,
0: First of all, I should say, did you learn things? And if so, what are those?
1: I can't say I learned anything. What do you mean? No, I feel like I've learned a lot of professionalism from this job. Punctuality. Yep. We got to make sure we hit those cues. And I would also say that I learned a lot about the political aspect of Bismarck with all the people that we had on for political, as well as like what is going around in Bismarck, or what's going to happen in North Dakota in general. Mm-hmm. Like, I didn't even know about the presidential library until I came in here.
0: Okay.
2: Nice.
0: And those are the types of things, and you know, while there is certainly a political bent to this show, I really appreciate your continued conversations while we were off air, with some of our nonprofit leaders, our business leaders that we have, our industry leaders, and most notably the interactions you had with our sponsors.
1: I mean, I wanted to learn more about their organizations. Yep. And learn more of, like, what we talked about, like, to expand on it a little bit more.
0: Yeah, and I'm looking forward to the conversation to be had with Heather on Dole Distributing becoming a sponsor of Dakota Mornings.
1: Well, I don't think that would be a bad idea.
0: So what are you particularly looking forward to in the first 6 months? Obviously you have a big training going on in South Dakota, for a week. It's going to be like taking a drink of water from a fire hydrant. What are you looking forward to the most?
1: The industry itself. Well, if I had to say something, the beer and liquor industry actually runs in my family a little bit.
0: Okay.
1: My cousins.
0: Same.
2: I think he meant in a different way, Michael.
1: Yeah. No. Two of my cousins, they're in the sales aspect of the beer and liquor industry. Okay. One's in the wine industry, and one actually does stocking and sales at another beer industry. This is all in Wisconsin, so I'm kind of interested in this industry because my cousins are in it, mm-hmm. But at the same time, I want to see what it's like here.
0: Okay, and so you're looking forward to immerse yourself completely in Dole Distributing and really highlighting all the great things about Dole Distributing.
1: Correct. I mean, I've seen, when it was McQuaid's, I know that they had the softball tournament, and that
0: they will continue to have the softball tournament.
1: Yes. And it's been a very good opportunity for them for advertisements and getting their names out there. This is still a great opportunity to expand on what they already have, which is massive.
0: Yeah, and I do want to back up for a second here. McQuaid softball tournament, 2027 McQuaid softball tournament is on. It is still going to be going on. It's a separate entity from Dole Distributing, from McQuaid's Distributing. But we're still going to have thousands and thousands of people coming in from all over the country to play in this really, really incredible McQuaid softball tournament. That's not going away. That's not changing at all. Dole Distributing has undertaken prime sponsorship of it, and for that, we are eternally grateful.
1: Right, and one of my favorites was the softball team that came in and talked to us about what their goals are and what they want to do.
2: My husband's softball team played them in McQuaid's, and they were incredible.
0: Yeah,
2: my husband Jacob's team got slaughtered, obviously. But holy cow, but that was a, it was a cool game to watch. It was really neat. And, you know, they're wounded warriors. And so there was one guy that was batting with one arm. It was incredible to see. They are awesome.
0: It was an absolute joy having those gentlemen in. And Heather came in and as well. So we need to go to a commercial break. This is Dakota Mornings. I am your host, Michael Bell, KFYR 550 AM, 99.7 FM. We will be back after this short commercial break.
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0: Welcome back to Dakota Mornings. I am your host, Michael Bell. We are joined in studio by my in-studio producer, his last day, Jacob Schwartz, and Magic Sam, my producer and soon-to-be in-studio producer. Magic Sam is taking a really unique position here with Dakota Mornings. She's been the producer for a year and a half now?
2: A year in September.
0: A year and, seems like it's been longer.
2: I know.
0: Magic Sam is going to be handling all the social media, in-studio producing, as well as producing and scheduling on a regular basis. So it's more important that you suck up to Magic Sam than it is even to me, because I have lost entire control of the show.
2: It's all mine now.
0: All right, so you got a couple of things you want to talk about.
2: Yeah, you know, just to continue to highlight how great North Dakota is and all the cool stuff we do here.
0: Yeah, the Governor's Cup, 2026 Governor's Cup.
2: Well, there you go. Yes, exactly. 50 years ago, 3 days ago, so the 28th of July, a North Dakota pilot hit
0: Al Jours.
2: Yeah, hit the world record, world airspeed record at 2,193 miles per hour. And that record still stands today, obviously.
0: Yeah.
2: So I just thought that was cool. Another cool thing you didn't know about North Dakota.
0: Well, yeah.
2: I didn't.
0: Well, he's originally from Hazen.
2: Oh.
0: And so they have the Hazen Airport is the Al Jores Field, I believe. And I apologize in advance if I'm mispronouncing his name. So anybody from the Hazen, Beulah, Mercer County area knows the contributions that and he's a lieutenant colonel, correct?
2: Major general.
0: Major general. Jeez. Mm-hmm. Boy, knocked him down by a couple of pegs. Sorry. Apologize. Major General
2: listening.
0: Al Jores, people in Mercer County know of him. But I think it's great that that we're able to associate an event, an activity directly with, the land speed record or the airspeed record. Excuse me.
2: Airspeed. Yes, I think so, too. And it's just... Being someone that has lived outside of North Dakota for a while and in different countries as well, like North Dakota, really, people outside of North Dakota just don't know how great we are. And I love just like giving them the information that makes us great.
0: Gary Tharaldson, Roger Maris, Phil Jackson. I mean, these are timeless, timeless people
2: they
0: who
2: really
0: have made
2: are.
0: Such incredible contributions.
2: Michael Bell.
0: Yeah. Okay, that's enough. What else you got?
2: I got one more thing. Yeah. This is so cool. I came across this on Facebook. So in 15 days, I don't know what day that is. I think it's August. Oh, it's August 15th. Duh. Somebody put together a math is difficult today. Somebody put together a World Clap Day.
0: World Clap Day.
2: Yep. And so it's 10 a.m. New York Eastern Time. So it'll be 9 a.m. our time on August 15th. August 15th. Everyone is going to clap.
0: Okay. At what time?
2: 9 a.m.
0: 9 a.m. 9 a.m. Central.
2: 9 a.m. Central, 10 a.m. Eastern. And there's already been over almost 2 million people that have, which in the grand scheme of the world is not that big, but there's been 2 million pledges to clap. So I encourage everyone to set a little calendar reminder at 9 a.m. August 15th and the world is going to clap.
0: Okay. I love that. This is,
2: yeah.
0: And this is, how does somebody sign up, if you will, where can they get more information on this?
2: So worldclapday.com. It is
0: worldclapday.com.
2: Mm-hmm.
0: And we're all going to get together at 9 a.m., step outside of our front doors or our offices or, whatever it is that we're doing. Step off the oil rigs, for example, and clap.
2: Oop, I lied. August 16th, my bad. August 16th, your calendar. 16th at 9 a.m.
0: And August 16th, for those of you who are desirous of knowing, is a Sunday.
2: Oh, perfect.
0: So this is something that is perfect before church.
2: Mm-hmm.
0: On your way to church, on your way out the door to church. For those of you that go to 8:30 Mass, for example, you can do a silent clap from your pew.
2: There you go. And cities are even kind of, I think they're talking about big cities. I don't know if they've got like New York Times Square, but cities like that that have kind of like main hubs, they're going to have like whole events with it and stuff. So it's just, I was looking at their mission and it's just, in this crazy world we live in, let's just all come together and do a cute little fun thing. And I think it's cute.
0: Yeah, I think so too. And I like the fact that you highlighted that this is the type of thing that that Magic Sam brings to Dakota Mornings on a regular basis. And I absolutely love it.
2: It's just a little sprinkle of sunshine. It's a little fun fact, fun little thing. I don't know.
0: All right, so back to Jacob. We've got about 30 seconds here. any final words, any parting words?
1: I just want to say thank you for everybody that stuck with me and the learning curve at the beginning. I think I did a pretty good job to stem that.
0: Did an excellent job.
1: Overall, I'm just grateful for this opportunity.
0: Jacob Schwartz, former inboard operator for Dakota Mornings, thank you for taking the time. Thank you for putting in the effort. And thank you for your contributions.
2: Thank you.
1: Of course. Thank you.
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15: We're about to hear from President Trump.
16: I'm Dave Anthony, Fox News. He's arriving at Camp David in Maryland, where a cabinet meeting is about to start. The president may talk about Iran and Gaza with his Board of Peace agreement with Hamas to give up their weapons.
17: President Trump told our colleague Jackie Heinrich this morning about Iran. It's going well. All you can do is keep winning. Then eventually something will happen. But we're hitting them hard, knocking them out for a loop, and we just have to keep winning. Eventually they'll have no choice but to go home. He seems a lot more upbeat about this peace deal in Gaza, though, explaining the agreement will be carried out in carefully structured phases. As disarmament is completed, Israeli forces will withdraw.
16: Fox's Peter Ducey of the White House. It's been like a stampede at times in Spain. A surge of migrants fleeing Morocco for the Spanish territory of Ceuta. And in the last 24 hours, about 60,000 have crossed over.
18: The amount of people who pushed into the Spanish territory in just one day is equivalent to around 70% of the city's population. The military has now been deployed to help restore order. Spain's Interior Ministry says roughly 25,000 who crossed have already returned to Morocco on a voluntary basis. Spain's Prime Minister, though, Pedro Sanchez, is blaming criminal networks and human traffickers for the situation.
16: Fox's Jeff Paul. Less than 2 weeks before Wisconsin's primaries, a Democrat has dropped out of the race for governor, Mandela Barnes, who had been second in the Democrat polls. The leader, Francesca Hong, is a Democratic socialist and tells Fox this morning she does not support some of the socialist platform, like abolishing the Senate and defunding police.
19: The things we know prevent crime, like getting guns off of our street, making sure there is victims for justice, that there are, you know, places where our kids can go after school and thrive.
16: In Texas, a Fox News poll gives Democrat James Tallarico a 3-point lead over Republican Ken Paxton in the Senate race, one of the seats Democrats hope to flip to win back Congress. 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
5: From the iHeartRadio North Dakota newsroom, the North Dakota Geological Survey working to excavate the mammoth fossil in Burke County. State geologist Clint Boyd says it became clear very quickly the discovery of the mammoth buried under a garage was one of the most complete skeletons ever discovered. Boyd also says the team is still working to determine if it's a woolly or Columbian mammoth. The bones were originally discovered in 1988 when the homeowner was digging for the foundation of the garage. Governor Kelly Armstrong appointing Walt
4: Walsh County State's Attorney Kelly Cole to vacate a judgeship in the Northeast Judicial Court.
6: Cole has served as Walsh County State's Attorney since her appointment in 2017 and was elected to the position in both 2018 and 2022. The Minnesota native earned her law degree from William Mitchell College of Law in St. Paul in 2000. Cole will fill the seat left vacant following
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29: Here's your AccuWeather forecast. Partly sunny, less humid today, but quite warm with a high of 88. Mainly clear tonight, the low down to 61. Lots of sun Saturday, very hot, the high jumping up to 96. Extremely hot Sunday, partly sunny, increasingly windy, tying the record at 101 on Sunday. There'll be a morning shower Monday, otherwise mostly sunny, breezy, and not nearly as hot. The high dialed back to 85. With your AccuWeather forecast, I'm meteorologist Jason Caterina.
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0: Welcome back to Dakota Mornings. I am your host, Michael Bell. We are joined on the phone by Deidre Hillman. It is 10 o'clock. It is Friday. Deidre's Dates and Deets. Good morning. Thank you for taking the time to join us this morning.
32: Good morning. I love the show this morning, talking all things events already. I love it.
0: Yeah, see, this is what happens when you go on vacation. But I appreciate you paying attention, such close attention to your duties.
32: Oh, yeah, the Governor's Cup. I was bummed to miss out this year out in Medora, but I'll be heading out there next week, so I'll get the rest of the stories that you guys didn't cover this morning, but what a fun event. That's
0: fantastic. And I gave a shout-out to Fanatics Events. They just, 13th Hat Corporate Events, or Events with Purpose, excuse me, is my personal favorite, but Fanatics runs a close second.
32: They do a lot of really great fun events. As a matter of fact, we're going to talk about one of them this morning, actually. They do a great job, and I am happy to say that the 13th Hat and Fanatics, we collaborate when we can, when it makes sense, and support each other. So, nice job, team. I hope they're resting up a little bit, because I know that we've got such limited time, and I cannot believe all of the back-to-school events that are popping up. I know.
0: We're still in July, ladies and gentlemen.
32: I know. We've got another day. But, you know, that's the thing. Everybody's trying to squeeze in a couple more things before the shift of the weather and the seasons. So make sure you get out and support them. I'll highlight a couple going on. I love to give my shout out to the Biz Market that's taking place tomorrow. Again, I hate to be the downer and say that the season is short, but you know, if you want some fresh tomatoes, if you want some
0: cucumbers, veggies, broccoli,
32: the cucumbers, zucchini, watch your doorsteps now. As you know, everybody's dropping bags of zucchini off, but you can go to Biz Market and support locally. So that is tomorrow from 10 a.m. to 1 p.m. And that is right down at Kiwanis Park next to the Lark Stadium. I love that that's how everybody knows that landmark now is our friends at the Larks. But it does go fast. I have gotten there closer to that 1 o'clock time, and some of those booths are already tearing down, starting at noon. So go get some good food at the food trucks. There'll be kids activities, yoga, live music. I'm trying to remember. I looked up so many events today. Yeah, tomorrow they have Brian Gray, who's fantastic. I've heard Brian at a couple of events. So Brian will be playing in the shelter area from 10 to 11. And then another band, Harsh Light Band. Never heard of them. So check that out tomorrow morning at Biz Market before the temps go up.
0: Excellent.
32: I'm really bummed. I'm just looking at my notes still from last week. I'm really bummed, but Bluegrass Goes Pink. I want to mention that because Bill was on the show. We talked about it. They did have to cancel due to a storm, I believe, that went through and caused some damage to their already relocated location. But you can still support them. Did you see this, Michael?
0: I did. Yep, please. Have at it.
32: Yep. Yep. So through Bismarck Cancer Center, of course, that's where all the proceeds of that event was going. And what a bummer and the last opportunity. So you can still support by going to Bismarck Cancer Center's social media. Give them a call, stop by, and they are selling the T-shirts, and the proceeds will still go to the cancer center. So that's the risk we take with outdoor events.
0: Yep. Living in North Dakota in the summer. It is, unfortunately, nobody was injured. Nobody was harmed in the filming of this relocation.
32: Yes. So we can still show our support, though. They're selling T-shirts and tank tops. They're very cute. So I will mention that the Sunday socials put on by the Trestle are on pause right now, so make sure you follow their page. I also mentioned them. Not a lot of activities going on Sundays.
0: Mother Nature woke up and is going to choose violence.
32: Correct. Well, the heat, right? So
0: yeah.
32: That's exactly what they said. Take it a couple of weeks off. It says rejoin them on the 16th, so no Trestle this Sunday. But there's another event that I've never talked about called the Kids Summer Stage. And I think this is a really neat event put on by Bismarck Parks and Rec. And that's where we found out information on this one, bizparks.org. And it's a free event, an opportunity for kids to explore art. And led by different partners, art partners, if you will, Dakota West Arts Council. There's a couple of different teachers, but every Wednesday from noon to one, and I love this because if you've got little kiddos, you know, they sleep in and then they nap right after lunch. So you can get in a good activity. So that's a free event at Custer Park, which is 320 East Custer Park Street in Bismarck. You can bring a lunch and do some interactive art. So there's performances, there's hands-on activities. This week, it looks like on August 5th is a percussion party. So you can, introduce drumming to your little something everybody
0: wants. Outside.
32: Everybody wants, right? Yes, outdoors. And then also this weekend, we still have the 2026 Dakota Street Vault, which is the pole vaulting.
0: Yes! I haven't heard back from Levi Bachmeier whether he's judging or participating.
32: Okay, well, hopefully there's pictures if he's participating. Everybody send us photos. But this is an interesting fundraiser, Dakota Street Vault 2026. All proceeds are going to purchase, will go to pole purchase for the local middle school and high school athletes. And they do have an event out on Facebook. It is taking place right downtown, so they're closing down 4th Street right in front of Craftcade.
0: Okay.
32: And that is...
0: just down from the novel, the bookstore, and the candy store.
32: Yeah, very conveniently. Yes, stop and do some shopping as well. So let's see if I've got a time between 10 and 7. Oh, it's an all-day event.
0: Yeah.
32: Craftcade is also open to all ages, which is fun. That's typically only happens on Sundays. But you can go inside and cool off and enjoy some of the video games. And their yummy pizza.
0: Yeah, and go in and have a calzone, man. Their calzones are legit. I just had lunch there the other day.
32: So good. Oh, did you?
0: I did.
32: Yeah. It's always so good there. So that is the pole vault. The pole vault downtown. I don't know how to explain it because I haven't been there. But there's another event taking place downtown that happens every Thursday. It's called Food on 4th, and it's put on by KFYR TV. Is really who started this. Have you made it down to that yet?
0: I have. I will say the protein is off the charts.
32: The protein? The what?
0: They have so many different options that I love every part of it.
32: Okay. I wanted to make sure I heard you right since I'm not looking at your face in the studio today. But yes, I love our variety of food trucks, and they rotate vendors and food trucks and different entertainment. So Food on 4th every Thursday. I'm not sure how long that will last, but it is still going on as well. Our friends up in Minot have a back-to-school event that I wanted to mention because it is also this week. So I was saying a lot of back-to-school things popping up now.
0: Unfortunately.
32: People trying to fit in things. I know. People trying to fit in. So I know my friends at Hatch Realty sent me something. They're doing a back-to-school supply drive for families in need, students. We're going to see a lot of that. And, you know, you and Jacob spoke about it this morning, just how generous of communities that we live in, and that's exactly what's going on. At Once Upon a Child, the Minot Back to School Bash, and that is that they're giving out free goodies to customers. They're also doing drives, so watch for those. I know there's going to be fill the bus events.
0: Yes.
32: That I can highlight. Somebody send them to me. We'll be happy to highlight and talk about those. And then it's the Capitol Fair this weekend.
0: Oh, it is. Oh, cool.
32: Yes. So taking place. Yeah, at the Capitol grounds, it's a very full 2 days. So the Capitol Fair put on by Bega, their food vendors, speaking of, is ridiculous.
0: Yeah. There's like 30 of them.
32: Hensley's. Yeah, it's quite the list. Fireflower, our friends at Auntie Jade's will be there. So tons of food. Their entertainment lineup Saturday, music starting at 10 a.m. going until 6 p.m. at night. They've got all kinds of bands and music. And then also on Sunday starting at 11 a.m. going until 3:30. So people like, you know, my friends, the McMahon brothers, Chuck and Ben Suki, it's fun to see them play and perform together if you haven't. So Capitol Fair, I'll just highlight those. That information again, 10 to 7 on Saturday, 10 to 4 on Sunday at the North Dakota Capitol Grounds. No ticket. You just show up.
0: Yeah, just show up. Just roll up. Crash it. Oh, wait.
32: crash the doors. You don't even have to. But over 100 plus vendors, food, kids zone, live demonstrations, and it's the 52nd Capitol Affair.
0: And one of the things that I love the most is, irrespective of the temperature, there are so many trees on the Capitol grounds that everybody gets a little bit of a respite.
32: Boy, that's true. That's absolutely good point.
0: We need to go to a commercial break. This is Dakota Mornings. I am your host, Michael Bell, KFYR 550 AM, 99.7 FM. 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
14: President Trump is announcing the Freedom Haulers Initiative. It's a push to put military veterans behind the wheels of commercial trucks.
15: As we get illegal aliens off the roads today, we're also taking action to replace these unqualified migrant truck drivers with highly qualified American veterans.
14: While speaking outside on the White House lawn Thursday, Trump said too many illegal aliens are driving big rigs, terrorizing the nation's highways because they can't speak English. The initiative will involve bringing together the Departments of Transportation, Labor, Veterans Affairs, and War for vets to get expedited commercial driver's licenses after they complete their service. Transportation Secretary Sean Duffy was also in attendance. And reports say that Elon Musk plans to spend at least $100 million to help Republicans in the upcoming midterm elections. The world's richest man reportedly has authorized his super PAC to spend the money in at least 8 states to help the GOP in November. Musk's efforts will focus on voters who typically are less likely to vote in a non-presidential election year. That's politics. I'm Mark Mayfield.
16: The American Red Cross is warning of a nationwide blood shortage. It's declared its second ever national blood supply crisis. The organization says donations have fallen to a four-year summer low, leaving less than a one-day supply of type O positive blood, the most commonly transfused blood type. Health officials are urging all eligible donors to make an appointment, not just of type O, but any blood type. A sports medicine doctor at Cleveland Clinic is offering advice on fitness trackers with so many of them out there.
17: There's really a lot more data that needs to be had with these devices. You know, there's really a lot more that we don't know than we do know with these devices.
16: Dr. Michael Dakak says, generally speaking, step counts and heart rate trackers seem to be fairly accurate, but others, like calories burned and ones with sleep-related info, are much less accurate. He says before and after photos are another way to document body measurements. Health Update, I'm Sarah Lee Kessler.
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0: Welcome back to Dakota Mornings. I'm your host, Michael Bell. We are joined on the phone by Deidre Hillman, 13th Hat Events with Purpose. 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
32: One of my very favorite events is taking place this week, Thursday, August 6th, at one of my favorite venues.
0: Eclipse!
32: That is also one of my favorite venues. This is one of my favorite outdoor venues. It's okay. The Dakota Zoo.
0: Oh, yeah.
32: As the event planner, you know, it's planner entertainment, really. It's all around you. It's all around you. But Brew at the Zoo takes place this week, Thursday the 6th, at the Dakota Zoo. This is an adults only. I did hear Jacob is leaving and going over to Dolls Distributing.
0: Yes, he is. Today's his last day.
32: All right. I can't wait. I will be hitting him up. They are great supporters of a lot of the events that I do. So Jacob, get ready. I'm going to be sending you poster requests, banner requests, all sorts of things. But Dolls will be present at Brew at the Zoo, as will Jerome's, Laughing Sun, Gideon's, Stoneholm. Dialectic is usually there.
0: Stoneholm,
32: but there are
0: yeah.
32: several stations. Yes. We love our friends at Stoneholm, and I have actually got an event of theirs I want to mention as well. But Brew at the Zoo is a ticketed event. It's one of the largest fundraisers for the zoo. It is adult only, 21 and older. I don't even believe sometimes they get a request of, what about if I have, you know, an infant in a carrier for insurance purposes? In this particular event, they'd really prefer no kiddos. And you just walk around the zoo exploring animals.
0: Yeah,
32: and
0: getting boozy with the animals, with the critters.
32: Yes. Sampling some of the really great beverages. They'll have some of the classics that, you know, you've probably tried or seen before, but now is the time where they're starting to launch their fall products. So you're going to see, you know, the Oktoberfest type products coming out. And so those you can get a sneak preview at. Brew at the Zoo, again, I think it's $40 a ticket. You can stop by the Dakota Zoo gift shop or just show up that night. Designated driver, gates will open at 6. They will close at 8, but the event does run until 9 o'clock. So Brew at the Zoo.
0: Thursday, August 6th.
32: Thursday. There's another very fun event that I've talked about again, and that is the Souls in the Sand event.
0: Yes.
32: Which reminded me, and Sam, I owe you contact and introduction to Jenny, the director, because I would love to have Jenny on and share more about what they do at Soul 57. But their
0: great
32: event takes
0: organization.
32: Place also. Yeah,
0: and I take responsibility. We've been remiss in not reaching out to them, you know, before. But incredible work they do at Soul 57.
32: It is. It's definitely filling a gap, supporting those experiencing loss. And hate that these nonprofits exist, because the reason and the story behind them. But that said, Jenny and her team, they're doing it right. They're growing at the right pace. And they're supporting as many people as they possibly can. And so we'll get you connected with Jenny. But Soul 57 has their second annual fundraiser. It's called Souls in the Sand, and it takes place out at McDowell Dam. It's great. You walk up, you take your shoes off, you walk on the beach, beautiful tent, kind of a Havana-style night, if you will, theme to it. But last year I was able to attend that, and that's great. If you can't attend the event, they do have their silent auction. So make sure you follow their page, Soul, and then it's the number 57. But I think they might still have tickets. Give them a call. If you're looking for something to do Thursday night, those are the two things I wanted to highlight. But there's another event I got to get in before we break, just to get it on everybody's radar. It's Freedom Riders' 50th anniversary party.
0: Amen. Yep.
32: We love the Freedom Riders.
0: We do.
32: They do so much for our community.
0: I've joked around before, and I say it tongue in cheek, but it is true. These men and women with Freedom Riders, they compete to raise the most money that each individual possibly can, and they do it by competition. And I love that spirit.
32: Absolutely. Very healthy competition. And they're so giving. If you ever get a chance to work alongside them, if you've got an event you're looking for some volunteers at, they bring not only like the muscle to move things mm-hmm. around if you've got bike rack you're setting up, but also just
0: one piano, one guy.
32: They're so fun. So congratulations on this event, the Freedom Riders 50th anniversary party. That's a big milestone. They've got a co-partner, Bismarck Motor Company, is helping sponsor this. So this is taking place both Friday and Saturday. Friday night, August 14th, I should clarify, not this weekend. I'm giving everybody a heads up to clear off their calendar. But that is a free kickoff party featuring Rewind Rival and Gypsy Queen, some fantastic bands.
0: Gypsy Queen, yeah.
32: Saturday is their big day. Saturday is going to be fun. I mean, Friday will be a blast as well, but Saturday is a ticketed event. Gates will open at noon. And by the way, this is all taking place, out at Rusty's in Rusty's Saloon. It's an outdoor venue that they're creating out there. But on Saturday, they've got live entertainment from Firehouse, our friends at Zorte, Unleashed is joining, and Frantic Anarchy.
0: Frantic Anarchy. Again, I love the name of that band.
32: Yep. This is a heck of a lineup. All are welcome to join the celebration older than 21. So it's a 21 older event. And giving back is a big part. So we've already talked about it. They are supporting Western North Dakota Honor Flight and the National Desert Storm War Memorial Veteran Flight.
0: WesternNDHF.org.
32: And then National Desert Storm War Memorial Veteran. I've not heard of that one. So I'm going to have to look into that. They're sold out of their VIP experiences, which is supported by Jeff Daniels. It is a great problem. It's fantastic. So yes, the Jack Daniels VIP table, I should say, is sold out. The individual Jack Daniels VIP tickets are still available that come with different experiences. So you can check that out. Head over to Freedom Riders, their social media, their Facebook page, and get tickets for the 14th and 15th.
0: Deidre Hillman, 13th Hat Events with Purpose, thank you so much for joining us once again and bringing all this to light.
32: Have a great weekend.
0: You do the same. Thank you. Enjoy camping. 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And next up, Thomas Beadle, North Dakota Treasurer.
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3: Fox News, I'm Therese Crowley. President Trump arrives at camp, convening his cabinet at Camp David, and comments on the 60,000 migrants pouring onto the shores of Ceuta, Spain, telling Fox that's going to be us in 3 years if the Democrats get elected.
4: Tens of thousands of people, mostly from Morocco, surged across the border into the Spanish territory, really without anyone stopping them. The military has now been deployed to help restore order. Spain's Interior Ministry says roughly 25,000 who crossed have already returned to Morocco on a voluntary basis. Spain's prime minister, though, Pedro Sanchez, is blaming criminal networks and human traffickers.
3: Fox's Jeff Paul. The FBI and cybersecurity suspect Iran is behind the hacks of some 40 muni water systems out of Minnesota and seven states, warning that threat actors...
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22: Here's your AccuWeather forecast. Partly sunny, less humid today, but quite warm with a high of 88. Mainly clear tonight, the low down to 61. Lots of sun Saturday, very hot, the high jumping up to 96. Extremely hot Sunday, partly sunny, increasingly windy, tying the record at 101 on Sunday. There'll be a morning shower Monday, otherwise mostly sunny, breezy, and not nearly as hot. The high dialed back to 85. With your AccuWeather forecast, I'm meteorologist Jason Caterina.
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0: Welcome back to Dakota Mornings. I am your host, Michael Bell, KFYR 550 AM, 99.7 FM. And we are joined on the phone by North Dakota State Treasurer Thomas Beadle. Thomas, good morning. Thank you for taking the time to join us this morning.
24: Good morning. Happy to, sir.
0: I wanted to talk about something that's been in the news recently. It's been in the news for about a year. The Retirement Investment Office and the State Investment Board. And there was just some information. There was an attorney general's opinion that clarified some of the things. And I was hoping that you would take a minute and give us the background and then walk us through what the real term applications of this are.
24: Yeah, so the Attorney General's opinion was requested by a couple of legislators, Sean Cleary, a senator from Bismarck, yep. Mitch Ostley, a representative yep. from Jamestown. They had put in a request to the Attorney General's office over the internal investment program and the incentive compensation plan that the State Investment Board approved a couple of years ago. And the question that they wanted the Attorney General to weigh in on was when you're looking at the performance, our investment performance to trigger an incentive plan payout, is it limited to, so there's two questions, is it limited to the performance of the funds that are being invested? But the one I think that was specific to their question was, does the State Investment Board have the authority to pay those bonuses, or do they need to go to the legislature to get the funding allocation, the funding line, to pay it out from that way? And what the Attorney General ruled on, specifically in that opinion that just came out, was that the State Investment Board has continuing appropriation authority to utilize the funds, revenue coming from the funds that they manage, in order to manage the funds and govern the funds and make payments related to those funds. So when we are hiring a fund manager that's external and they have fees that are owed, we have the authority, continuing authority, to pay those out of the funds that they're managing.

0: went through what is a somewhat lengthy process, but the transparency cannot be debated. I understand that economics and executive compensation and compensation writ large is a somewhat boring topic, but I like the fact that you guys were so transparent about it and your willingness with, you know, 24 hours notice to join the show to talk about it.
1: It wasn't even that. I think Samantha texted me last night. I'm happy to jump on.
0: I'm trying to focus on the fact that you do your real job on a regular basis for 12 hours a day.
1: I appreciate that. I appreciate that. No, and we had some lengthy conversations, and this has been a conversation that's been ongoing since 2023.
0: Yeah.
1: And even before that, as we were starting to prepare for an internal investment program, which we brought forward and got approval for during the 2023 legislative session, as we were working on preparing for that, we recognized that, you know, our investment staff, if we compare to surrounding states, South Dakota in particular, are significantly underpaid compared to those other ones. And so we were having a hard time recruiting. We wanted to grow and have an internal trading plan, because in that way we had North Dakota, you know, people, North Dakotans, folks that are working for North Dakota, that have that indy.gov address, that care about the outcomes for North Dakota. We wanted them to be helping to drive our investment decisions, not just relying on firms in New York and San Francisco and LA and Boston. And so we wanted to be able to have a little more of that control. And so we wanted to grow up an internal trading team. So we approached the legislature in preparing for that in 2023, said we want to, you know, our initial goal, we want 15% internal managed. And so they gave us the authority in the positions so that we could grow into that and start to get those rolling. We were able to make the first trade on that one, April 1st of last year, because we were fully staffed up. We were ready to go. We had everything going. We now have 15% of our assets managed by Team North Dakota, directly. And then indirectly, we're still involved with managing a lot of the other stuff, which then that was the second part of the question that the Representative Ostley, Senator Cleary have had, is what makes up the performance of the fund that can be calculated. And so that's another conversation that's been being worked through. But we feel firmly that everyone that's involved in that investment team is having an impact on every other aspect of that investment team, and we're driving those outcomes. And so we wanted a plan that was created that would be attractive so we could get the best and brightest folks to want to work with us and help us be better and help us earn better and do better. And we wanted to make it so that it was still fair to them, while also still being respectful and of North Dakota taxpayers and making sure that we're still holding their interest, number one.
0: One of the things that I like the most is that there's a recognition with the Retirement Investment Office, the State Investment Board, all the members of those organizations, that if you want talent, you have to pay for it. If you want homegrown talent, you have to incentivize these people to stay in North Dakota once they've gone through the training, once they've developed an expertise. This is something that's that is common throughout some of the larger cities in the country, and I love that the State Investment Board and the Retirement Investment Office recognized this years ago.
1: And it's a problem that we knew we had to walk into with eyes wide open.
0: Yeah.
1: I mean, even our highest paid positions were not even at the median for the national conversation or even the regional conversation compared to their peers. And so we had set a goal that we wanted to try to at least get to median in terms of what was out there, not for private sector. We know that that's going to be even higher, but just even for public sector or foundation level people, we wanted to make sure that we were at the median level for that so we could at least, you know, recognizing that folks would take a little bit of a haircut because of the altruistic goal of working on, you know, for the benefit of teachers and public employees and firefighters
0: and the legacy fund
1: and the general public and our sovereign wealth fund, the general public with that. So we know folks would take a little bit of a haircut for that, but we, you know, you can only ask them to take so much less to their peers for those altruistic goals. And so we knew that was a real challenge for us, and we wanted to make sure we approached it.
0: Now, when you're talking about the next the performance of the teacher's retirement account, of the legacy fund, when you're talking about a performance-based compensation, what are those metrics that they have to achieve in order to access those performance incentives?
1: So we just modified this at the June meeting, and then we had the second reading earlier this week.

0: to change that. So the initial rollout was they would be eligible for incentive compensation if they beat the benchmarks, beat the indexes by one basis point. So as long as they cool. beat it, then they'd be eligible. And then it would phase up. And if they beat it by 50 basis points, half a percent of beating the index, then they would be eligible for the maximum amount of that bonus. And so depending on the position, that ranged from 25 to 100%. Worth of bonus that they would be eligible for as they scaled up to that 50 basis point outperformance. We've changed that now, and so now in order to maximize their incentive bonus, we've now raised the threshold to 75 basis points, so 0.75% above the benchmarks, above the index benchmarks, that they have to outperform, which for the context of the legacy fund, 75 basis points is about $110 million of outperformance of the benchmark, of excess earnings of $110 million, just for the legacy fund. They have to hit that in order to get the full amount, and we've also changed the threshold. So instead of it being that 25 to 100% scale, it's 25 to 75% scale, percent bonus, with most of those being in that 40 and 60% threshold, or proposed maximum bonus for those employees.
1: That incentivization program, I think, is very realistic. I like, and again, I want to go back to all the parties involved went through the process to establish this framework, because you're talking about, you know, you're talking about massive sums of money. You know, you just highlighted that, you know, the spill-off, the interest, the base, the performance is $110 million. This is real money.
0: And that's just the outperformance of the legacy fund alone. Right. That would be the 110. I mean, if we add in, you know, legacy fund ends up being about half of the total funds that are being managed right now by Rio. So we're talking real money and substantial results. And then the maximum amount of award that we make to our employees, I believe the award that we just provided was $1.3 million. And so we're at a fraction of a percent is what we're willing to share back to our employees for that incentive bonus, which is lower than it would be if we had external fund managers and what their performance incentives would end up being. So this is all in all a win-win for the state, because we're able to attract and retain quality top-tier talent in North Dakota. We also pay out their bonuses now, phase out over 3 years. And so if they leave us before the end of that 3 years, they're sacrificing the last part of their bonus. So it's a good retention piece.
1: Yeah, that is a great retention piece.
0: And it gives them negotiating power with their next job. If they leave us, well, they better get a good sign-on bonus with their new one, because they're going to give up their bonus from us. And so it's a great retention piece for us, so we can attract and retain high-quality talent. It has a clear economic incentive to earn more and do better for the citizens of North Dakota, because every extra dollar of investment returns we get for the state is $1 less of tax revenue that we have to tax our citizens to pay for essential services. The legacy fund, reminder, those earnings right now pay for $175 million of road and highway projects in North Dakota, $102 million worth of infrastructure projects for water, water protection and water providing through mm-hmm. water supply. Yep. And also it funds that $409 million of the $1,600 property tax relief fund that we have for primary residents. So these are, you know, our earnings that we generate there have a significant impact for North Dakotans. And so we want to make sure we have high quality, top tier talent that are committed to pursuing that extra dollar of return.
1: Yeah, so that they can take a bigger piece.
0: Yeah, it helps them, but it helps us. And so we're willing to share on the upside, because it gives them that motivation to continue to help North Dakota be better.
1: Now, this has been, again, characterized as a relatively long process. It is now well-established and memorialized. There was just a meeting the other day where you guys discussed this very framework.
0: Mm-hmm. Yeah, we just codified it for the next year, because the fiscal year starts July 1. We wanted to make sure to give them the framework, so here we go. We set the rules for this next year. Now they're off and running.
1: All right, we need to go to a commercial break. This is Dakota Mornings. I am your host, Michael Bell. We are joined on the phone by North Dakota Treasurer Thomas Beadle, member of just about every economic board there is, thankfully so. And we will be back after this short commercial break.
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1: To Dakota Mornings. I am your host, Michael Bell, joined on the phone by North Dakota Treasurer Thomas Beadle. Thank you, Thomas, again for joining us this morning. I know you have a million things going on, but could you give us a bit of an update on where these retirement accounts, the teacher's retirement account, the legacy fund, where all this money is being invested and how it's being amassed?
0: Yeah, so they all have a little different flavor to it. Teachers Fund for Retirement, you have both the employee and employer contributions that go into that. They contribute into that monthly, and we have a dedicated investment team managing that. About $4 billion in TFFR, a little over $5 billion in PERS. Public employees made up the same way. We invest that in a very diversified portfolio. All of our funds, we have a very diversified portfolio, combination of some solid fixed income investments globally, as well as equity investments. So we want to make sure that, you know, we're smoothing out the high highs,
1: yep.
0: But we're also smoothing out the low lows. We want it to be a nice predictable income on some of that stuff and, you know, continue to grow it and move it into a better position. Both of them are strengthened. The Legislative Assembly made the decision to close the defined benefit plan to PERS. So that will take some transition, here in the future as, you know, employees start to age out and those, that program sunsets in a few decades. TFFR has been strengthened. And we're improving the actuarially funded status on that every year. And so that's been getting into a good position. Legacy fund is, you know, similar. We have a nice diversified portfolio for that. But that has the added a sprinkle in of we've got one of the largest in-state investment programs in the country in terms of investing right back here at home. We recognize North Dakota is a great place to live, work, and do business. Private equity firms on the coast didn't always see it that way. And so our businesses often had to just rely on, you know, traditional mom and pop loans, bank financing, you know, the classic ways of trying to do anything. And
1: thank God for the Bank of North Dakota.
0: Private capital was tough to come by. And so we recognized that that was a gap. And so 2021, we started our in-state investment program funded out of the Legacy Fund. And right now, we have, you know, $400 million that we have allocated to 50 South Capital and GCM Grosvenor as our equity investment vehicles in North Dakota, and they've made substantial investments all across the state, helping companies grow and thrive. And these aren't grants; these are investments,
1: right.
0: So we expect a return of capital back. And then we also have the CD match program, which helped keep Coal Creek Station alive, as well as helps finance a number of other businesses in the state, and the infrastructure loan program that provides low cost infrastructure financing for political subdivisions all across North Dakota. And we've got a little over $400 million we've had go into that. And we're growing the combined pot of all those investments in state. We have a target of $1.3 billion, which is far and wide the top in the country. And so we're growing that strongly out of the Legacy Fund, and that's paying dividends, not just on our returns, to the fund and to helping continue to grow the People's Fund and the Legacy Fund, but it's also having a direct benefit in North Dakota today. And so we're proud of that. So that's a nice different flair, but otherwise we have a good diversified portfolio so we can mitigate as much risk out there as we can.
1: Well, and one of the things that I deeply appreciate about your position here in North Dakota is that you have a commanding grasp of what the totals are, what the large totals are, both from the retirement funds, but also from the investment back in the state. So, and your knowledge base is really important to convey from a transparency perspective, because all this information is accessible.
0: Yeah, we're trying to get as much of that out there as possible. The RIO website has a bunch of it. Our website has some of it. The OMB and the Land Board, they each have a lot of this financial information out there. But we know that it's a little cumbersome because there's so much out there, and we want to put all of it out there. But sometimes it can be, you know, like wading through mud. And so we actually have the new Legacy Fund website that should be going live in October. And that's going to be a one-stop shop for all things Legacy Fund. So folks can learn everything about that, how it's invested, where it's going, how it's being put to use. We're excited for that to be up and running.
1: Thomas Beadle, North Dakota Treasurer, thank you so much for joining us this morning.
0: Thank you, Michael. You have a good one.
1: You have a great weekend. This is Dakota Mornings. I am your host, Michael Bell, KFY.
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23: A cabinet meeting underway at Camp David. I'm Lisa Brady, Fox News.
24: This is a talented group of people.
23: And the open session is rare on the Maryland campus, where meetings usually happen behind closed doors. President Trump focusing first on the state of the nation.
24: And America is safer and stronger and far more successful than it was 2 years ago, and I think, frankly, than it ever was. I don't think it's ever been anything like this.
23: Countering Democrat criticism that he's making things less affordable ahead of the midterms. The conflict with Iran expected to be a top focus of the meeting.
24: And we have a war that's going on. Yes, you call it a war. Maybe I call it a military operation. They have no navy. It's been obliterated. Their air force has been obliterated. They have no planes. Their missiles have been largely, they have some left. They have some, but they have far fewer than they had 4 or 5 months ago.
23: But Iran keeps firing at commercial ships and U.S. forces in the region, prompting renewed U.S. strikes. The president reportedly weighing a plan to hit Iran harder, though he has not ruled out making a deal. The president also just said he does not think Iran is to blame for a cyber attack on a water system that remains under investigation in Minnesota. A deadly outbreak of Legionnaire's disease in New York City is declared over.
25: New York City's health department says the incubation period for new cases of Legionnaire's disease has passed and that there is no longer an elevated risk of exposure on the Upper East Side of Manhattan. The disease has an incubation period of 2 to 14 days after exposure, and the last day that anyone who lives, works, or visited the area began feeling symptoms was 2 weeks ago.
23: Fox's Tanya J. Powers. The outbreak sickened more than 90 people, killing 7. All of the cooling towers that tested positive for the bacteria were disinfected. 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
31: From the iHeartRadio North Dakota newsroom, the North Dakota Geological Survey working to excavate the mammoth fossil in Burke County. State geologist Clint Boyd says it became clear very quickly the discovery of the mammoth buried under a garage was one of the most complete skeletons ever discovered. Boyd also says the team is still working to determine if it's a woolly or Colombian mammoth. The bones were originally discovered in 1988 when the homeowner was digging for the foundation of the garage. Governor Kelly Armstrong appointing Walter Walsh County State's Attorney Kelly Cole to vacate a judgeship in the Northeast Judicial Court.
0: Cole has served as Walsh County State's Attorney since her appointment in 2017 and was elected to the position in both 2018 and 2022. The Minnesota native earned her law degree from William Mitchell College of Law in St. Paul in 2000. Cole will fill the seat left vacant following the resignation of Judge Barbara Whelan in April. She is scheduled to take the bench on August 17th. I'm Carrie Mack.
31: I'm Nia Bender.
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11: Here's your AccuWeather forecast. Partly sunny, less humid today, but quite warm with a high of 88. Mainly clear tonight, the low down to 61. Lots of sun Saturday, very hot, the high jumping up to 96. Extremely hot Sunday, partly sunny, increasingly windy, tying the record at 101 on Sunday. There'll be a morning shower Monday, otherwise mostly sunny, breezy, and not nearly as hot. The high dialed back to 85. With your AccuWeather forecast, I'm meteorologist Jason Caterina.
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0: Welcome in, Friday edition, Clay and Buck. Appreciate all of you hanging out with us. We're going to have some fun, take you into the weekend on this final of 15 hours that we have produced, 12 hours up. We encourage you, look, I know I'm kind of excited about this. I encourage you to go subscribe to YouTube. A lot of you have been subscribing there. And Buck, I was texting with Buck earlier this morning because I was kind of playing around on the YouTube page. Hello to all of you watching live. You can go to Clay and Buck. If you go to our YouTube page, click that live button and you can see us in real time. We love all of you listening on nearly 600 stations nationwide, satellite radio, podcast, however you are consuming this show. We appreciate all of you being with us. But man, Buck, podcast numbers are really starting to pop. Individual interviews, so many different segments that you can go grab. You hear somebody, you hear a couple of minutes of it, and you think, I'm interested in that. I'll give you an example. We talked with Evan Barker, who was a top fundraiser for the Democrat Party and left the party. I believe that was on Wednesday. Nearly 50,000 of you have watched that interview with her, long form, 15 minutes. I think a lot of people, maybe you hear a couple minutes, you say, hey, I want to go hear this. Anything you hear, we're cutting up interviews. Ron DeSantis was on. Any interview you hear, Gerdusky. People love Gerdusky, Buck. It is really kind of interesting. The podcast numbers are phenomenal for him. Every time he comes on the show, people want to hear the data analysis. He had an interview that he did. Was that yesterday he was on with us, I think? That thing did really, really well. So anything you want on YouTube, you can get a version of it there. We're going to be doing more and more special things for YouTube going forward. Click, like, and subscribe. Okay, we've got a cabinet meeting going on right now at Camp David, focused on what the right response was for Iran. We will monitor that. We will play any audio clips for you that are particularly newsworthy. The entire cabinet meeting at Camp David. The audio is not great. And it's a lot of crosstalk, so we won't go live to that right now. But many different individuals are speaking right now for the media. It is live on CNN, MSNBC, and Fox News. But, Buck, you and I talked quite a lot about what the fallout of Fauci's testimony on Wednesday morning was going to be. And it seems to me that a lot of people, I'm going to hit you with a series of these. A lot of people who are not necessarily known as quote-unquote right-leaning media, a lot of them are taken aback by the fact that Fauci took the fifth 111 different times that he invoked his Fifth Amendment rights, and we're going to play some of that. But let's start, first of all, with Deborah Birx. Some of you have asked, well, Fauci was one of the front-facing members of the COVID response team. What about Dr. Birx, she of the unique scarves, who was caught early on not following her own measures when it came to family gatherings? She kind of tapped out. She was not as involved in the Biden administration. She went on Fox News and she said, you know what? I think a lot of this in retrospect was politics in the blue states. Cut seven.
1: I think all of us need to be quite honest with ourselves about how the not only the information evolved, but the needs for the relevant, what we call countermeasures, should have also evolved. When this first hit, we didn't have enough testing out there. We couldn't stop the spread in any way. Hospitals were being overrun. We didn't have a supply chain that matched the need. And so the first part and the few months were a crisis. But once we got additional therapies, where there were actually additional treatment, then you can pull back on some of the mitigation. But because it was an election year, there were states that persisted in their very tight mitigations and others that showed us a way that you could open K through 12 and higher ed.
0: Okay, Buck, this is way more honest, at least. I'm not saying that she deserves some sort of commendation for being honest, but compared to Fauci, Dr. Birx just saying it was an election year, blue states basically locked down too aggressively. Other states showed us that there were opportunities to not have to do this. As these things go from public health officials, this is a bit of an apology of sorts, nowhere near what we need. But compared to Fauci, it is more honest, I would say.
2: Well, I think Fauci recognizes something that's actually true, which is the moment that he admits that one of the things is not true, then the whole house of cards comes tumbling down. Because it was all about the cult of Fauci, the science. It was, you do everything that you are told because that is what the good, smart, science knowing people do. And if they were wrong about one thing, it would mean they could have been wrong about many things. And as we know, they were wrong about all the things. So they would rather just be in a state of pure denial, which is where Fauci still persists, than admit even the most basic thing. This is also why I would add, I have absolutely zero sympathy for the for a million reasons, many millions of reasons, in fact, meaning all of you. I have no sympathy for Fauci's reputation being destroyed at this phase of his life or anything like that. He is so cruel and selfish in his thinking that even at this stage, he won't let people go back. There are a lot of people out there who still think that they need to be vaxxed and boosted and wear masks. I don't mean a lot like half the country, but there are, you'll see them. I mean, you just see them in airports. You'll see people working in restaurants occasionally or in some other place where they're masked up because they're afraid, thinking that's going to do something for them. He won't even tell them it's okay. It's over now. He won't do that for them. That's how cruel and selfish a person he really is. It's pathological. I think there's something that's very deranged about Fauci, and that came across in those missives he wrote to himself. And now there are a lot of people that are just going to, of course, ignore this and say that we didn't learn anything new. This is part of the complete collapse of the cult of the expert that the left had been building up for a long time. And now we realize whether it's a college admissions committee or it's the CDC or it's a Democrat appointed Supreme Court justice or FBI director. I mean, go down your list. So a lot of these people are utter morons with no ethics whatsoever and deeply damaging when they're in positions of authority. And that is a good thing, actually, that we know this. The revelations of the 21st century, Clay, I think, have been overall and overwhelmingly, and of the Trump era specifically, really positive. Like, we need to know the truth about this stuff, and we're seeing more and more of it. And Fauci's just a huge example of it.
0: All of you agree with everything Buck said because you've been paying attention and you're sane and rational people. But a lot of people out there, I am somewhat encouraged, Buck, were taken aback. Maybe they hadn't paid attention for a few years. Maybe they hadn't seen Dr. Fauci, and they kind of still thought about him in that 2020, 2021 context when COVID was top of mind for everything. Many of these media outlets, I'm going to play three different, what I would say are not traditional, certainly right-leaning audio outlets. Let's start with Charlemagne the God. He has a super successful show out of New York City. He's part of the iHeart Media Network. Props to iHeart, because many of these people are that have a variety of different perspectives. iHeart kind of covers every end, whether it's entertainment, whether it's politics. They're the best audio company in the world. Charlemagne's one of their talents. And here he is saying to his audience, majority black audience, left-leaning audience, boy, Dr. Fauci pleading the fifth looks suspicious, didn't it? Cut nine.
3: I never understood why Dr. Fauci needed a pardon if there was no crime committed or nothing was done wrong. And when you think of every conspiracy theorist that accused him of everything from creating or covering up the virus, the profiting from mandates and vaccines, it does look suspicious that he won't answer questions in the language. How can somebody trap you if you're not doing nothing wrong? You can't trap me if I'm not doing anything wrong.
0: I mean, Buck, pretty rational, reasonable take for an audience that may not be paying a lot of attention to Fauci. That was not Clay Travis, Buck Sexton show. But it doesn't sound that dissimilar to a lot of what we said after that testimony.
2: Well, I agree with the sentiments there. I would say that sometimes people talk about a perjury trap situation. And if you're talking about making someone testify about a murder or something that's very complicated and there can get jammed up on something. Fauci was the guy in charge of the most powerful figure in charge of COVID policy in America and really globally. We can all understand what's going on here. He has two choices, lie or say things for the record finally that would show that he was lying before, which wouldn't put him in criminal jeopardy now, but would destroy all of the edifice of Fauchism. And that's exactly why he won't say anything, because those are the only options. Lie now or admit you were lying then. And he doesn't want to lie now because the pardon wouldn't cover conduct going forward. And Clay, something else here, too. Fauci did lie under oath a lot. Fauci did mislead, lie to the American people many, many times. You know, a lot of normal Americans get in huge trouble for lying about things under oath. You know, a lot of people have really had their lives and their careers messed up for lying under oath. And we really have set a trend here where if you are a powerful, particularly Democrat figure, you can lie under oath and it's fine.
0: Yep.
2: And now I know that goes back a long ways. It goes back to Clinton. But I'm saying these days it feels like it just happens all the time, including in front of Congress. And it just does not matter. There is no accountability. And the lack of accountability is very frustrating. I'm glad that this information's come out this week about Fauci. It does feel like it has finally come full circle a bit, right? Don't you think this was different? There have been a lot of Fauci hearings in the past where he was sparring with Rand Paul, and I'm like, okay, this is good theater. The diaries moved the story.
0: Yes.
2: Because the diaries show who this guy really is, the and you can't avoid
0: in
2: it.
0: In conjunction with all of the Fifth Amendment 111 times. Let me play these two quickly, by the way. 800-282-2882. You can talk back. You can react. Here's Stephen A. Smith, another guy that is not exactly known as a right-wing ideologue, saying of Fauci, this is shady, cut 10.
4: Fauci was damn near encouraging us to wear 2 and 3 masks at a time. We damn near could breathe. How about the 6-foot social distance? We can't ignore that. Where'd he get that from? He later admitted that it wasn't backed by science. He's just coming up with this stuff. The lockdowns, the natural immunities, the vaccine's ability to prevent infection and transmission. Fauci's pulmonary infarction following vaccination that he didn't reveal to the public, but he wrote about in his diary. This is all shady shit. It is. And the Democrats have nothing to say. Wasn't it the Democrats that was enforcing stuff? People lost their jobs. Businesses went out of business. Folks' quality of life was severely compromised. And we had reached a point in our society where if you even questioned Fauci as opposed to celebrate him, you were in trouble.
2: All true, but he's about five years late on this one. All accurate, but it took him quite a while. But he did arrive at the right conclusion when there was nowhere else to go.
0: I will say again, Charlemagne, Stephen A. Smith, this is the football coach that we played making fun of Fauci. One more. This one's really funny, Buck. Chris Cuomo, who was Fauci's bro, Bro Cuomo, as you call him, back in the day, he likes Fauci, and he thought it was an awful look for Fauci. Cut 11.
5: Look, full transparency here. I know and respect Tony Fauci. He was good to me when I was sick. Today, yes, he looked like a man who has something to hide. And there were definitely mistakes made, and not just by him. And yes, the diaries present real questions about the lab and messaging and the vaccine. And yes, pleading the fifth just gives a bad impression.
2: No, Mr. Bro Cuomo. Come on this show if you want to talk about this. He was nice to you because you were a CNN celebrity and he was obsessed with being on CNN airwaves. You could see his ugly face on there all the time. He lied. He didn't make mistakes. He lied about what was going on. He covered up his role. Clay, this is not nearly enough. It looks bad. Yeah, of course he's going to say it. Everyone knows it looks bad. But it doesn't just look bad. It is bad.
0: Yes.
2: He's not even at the right place. What Charlemagne said is correct, which is this is obviously this guy is full of it and it's trash. It's not. Yeah, it kind of looks bad, but Fauci's a good guy. He's not a good guy. He didn't do a good job. He was not honest. Sorry, but Bro Cuomo, step it up, buddy.
0: Overton window moves substantially. Yes. Is it 5 years too late? Many of you are saying yes, but remember, what Fauci was caring about the most at this point was his historic legacy. It is now in tatters. I think it's only going to continue to decline even more. The quote-unquote mainstream media is wise to the lies that Fauci has been peddling. We'll take your calls Friday edition of the program. Let me ask you something. How many credit cards do you have right now? 20%+ interest rate. 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

0: Welcome back into Clay and Buck. Just a news update here. We're monitoring this Camp David roundtable that is going on right now with the cabinet. And they've got press in there. I think they're just talking, meaning the members of the cabinet. They're not taking active. Are they taking Q&A yet?
1: I think they're taking some questions.
0: Oh, they are taking Q&A.
1: And they've been kind of going around the table. There's a bunch of press in there. The audio's not great because do you ever remember seeing a live press conference from, I didn't even know they had a conference room like this at Camp David. I don't remember ever really seeing audio.
0: I kind of like thought you went to Camp David to mostly get away from the press conference. Like, aren't you supposed to be fishing and hanging out? I guess I'm wrong on that one. We got a few other things going on. More on the Iran Strait of Hormuz situation. Trump's Board of Peace, not to be confused with the Department of War, Board of Peace secures a, quote, historic Hamas disarmament deal. So that's some news today. Clay, second quarter GDP came in a little lower, 1.5%, slower than the 2.1% we saw in Q1. Not great. And people are saying it's because of some of the oil price drag stuff, which is also not great. And then some incredible footage out of Europe that's reminding everybody, Ceuta specifically in North Africa, reminding everybody what happens when you have no borders. So we can hit any or all of those, or we can just talk about how people say the new Spider-Man movie that's out today is really good. Have you seen this? Not the movie, but people saying it's really good.
1: Oh, Buck, my 11-year-old is ecstatic about this. I'll talk about it. We're going straight as soon as the show is over today.
0: Oh, wow. So you are on the Spider-Man train. Okay,
1: yes.
0: We'll talk
1: about
0: this. All right, Peter Parker. 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
4: And good morning, everyone. Grain futures have the wheat trade under heavy end-of-the-month liquidation pressure as end users hope for maybe a UN intervention on the Black Sea region like they received back in May of 2022. We'll find out next week. The corn and wheat bean trade softer with the obvious rain forecasts that have helped here as of late. We'll see if they can improve a crop. The wheat trade has Chicago down 27.5 cents on the September contract. 636, Kansas September, losing 25 cents to 705.75. In Minneapolis, September down 24 cents, 687.5. December, losing 22.75 cents at $7.12.75. In the corn trade, September off 7.25, 438.5, down 6.5 on December, 462. November beans off 3.25 cents to 11.85.5, with September off 3.25 at 11.69. Over in the cattle futures, a firmer trade is being seen there as box beef, though pricing shows the choice $1.03 higher at 361.53. Select leaping $5.82 at 347.15. Cattle futures higher but well off session highs. We are up about 67 cents on the August cattle, an optimistic hope for a better cash trade this week. We're at 231.90. October up 20 cents, 227.70. December gaining 60 at 227.35. Feeder cattle, the index is lower today at down $1.86 at 345.83. But August feeders are above that, up $1.32 to 347.80. September up $1.37, 343.82. October climbing $1.75, 335.77, with January feeders up $1.55. We'll have more when we go inside the numbers at 12:32. 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
1: Welcome back in, Clay and Buck. We are rolling through the Friday edition of the program. Positive news story here, Buck. As we were going to break, you were mentioning the new Spider-Man movie is out. I'm going with my 11-year-old as soon as this show is over. He is so excited to go see this movie. Last night, we watched the last Spider-Man movie, which somehow I missed. It's hard for me to keep up with all these superhero movies. My wife, Laura, does a great job getting the kids and keep them up to date on all the superhero movies. It was also great. I do think that every now and then there are movies that are completely down the middle of the road and still good. And the Spider-Man movies, I think the Avengers Endgames, there are a few of these that are really, really good. So anyway, I'm excited to go see that. And you heard the movie is good. We're going to talk, by the way, with the director of Young Washington, which I still need to see. He's going to be with us in the third hour.
16: I believe Tim Pool, who is a very, very, well-known podcaster, content creator on Twitter, I just saw this today when I was scrolling stuff, said it is the best Marvel movie he has ever seen. Marvel movie, not just Spider-Man movie, 10 out of 10 perfection. That's like, if I said, that's how I felt when I walked out of Braveheart for the first time. I'm like, that was a perfect movie. Perfect movie. So
1: you will like this. I don't know that I told you, but I had the boys all sit down and watch Braveheart with me. Even my 11-year-old, there are some risque moments in Braveheart, but they loved it. They couldn't believe. Yeah. I mean, it's been 30 years since that movie was made now.
16: If you're a man, you got to see that movie. I mean, some of the ladies like it too, but you got to see that movie. But apparently this Marvel movie is good. I'm excited we have the Young Washington director on with us third hour. We'll talk to him. We're so happy to see the success of that, especially given the genre, the fact it's an independent film. And as I said, your book rec for me, thanks to the surveillance society we live in, turned into a TV show wreck about the Lincoln assassination with Manhunt. which Carrie and I are almost finished with, which was, it's Apple TV. It's very good. I can tell you, it's really worth watching. So once we're done with that, next up on our queue is Young Washington, because I think you can stream it now, right?
1: Can you? Okay, they come out quickly on streaming. We'll ask the director if you can. I want to watch it in the house as soon as I can. By the way, Adam in Minnesota is upset with us. Join the club. News
16: Talk
1: 1130.
16: What did you do, Clay? What did you do?
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17: Hey, Clay and Buck, this is Adam from Minnesota. I don't think you should for a second give Mr. The God or Stephen A. or anybody else an ounce of credit for realizing that Dr. Fauci was lying. And, oh, now he looks... These people are calling us right-wing conspiracy theorists, even though this was blatantly right in front of our faces, and now they're coming to our side. That's pure crap.
1: Okay, I think this is an interesting debate.
16: I said the guy's 5 years late, and it's absurd. What else do you want me to say? We said this. I just said this 5 minutes ago. I'm like, this is crazy. And I just ripped Chris Cuomo for saying that Fauci's still a good guy, but he made some mistakes. So why is the caller some? I mean, maybe he's mad at you, but he shouldn't be mad at me.
1: I'll presume that he's mad at me. Yes, but I, of course, would have liked for people to be saying this 5 years ago. The question is, do you want people to eventually acknowledge that you might have been right? The caller, me, Buck, all of you out there who had these opinions 5 years ago. Or would you rather them go full Fauci and refuse to acknowledge that they were wrong about anything? To me, and some of you may disagree on this, I think we have to come back and normalize in some way the idea of acknowledging that you can get things wrong. Now, do you want the media to hold Fauci accountable now, even if they didn't hold him accountable

0: upset when the thing that they like becomes popular. You see this all the time in music. People get mad when the band only has 100 fans. You like them, but then they sold out when suddenly they have stadiums that are full. They're too popular for you. I want the entire stadium booing Fauci. I understand that Buck and I were one of the first 100 booing Fauci, and that a lot of people were angry at us for that. I want to win arguments, because by winning arguments, you change the direction of the country and you help to ensure that something like this never happens again.
1: I would also point out that even at this stage, so there is a balancing here. Even at this stage, most of the people who were the big proponents of Fauci have changed nothing.
0: Yes.
1: So it's not like it's not like you're like the last guy jumping on the train and it's fully left the station. There are still a lot of, I mean, I think a majority of, I can't even, I mean, a super majority of the Democrats who supported all things Fauciism are all, look at what happened at the hearings. They're all, you know, Fauci, you're amazing, you're great, you did your best, you're a genius, you're all this stuff. So we do want more people on our side with this one. I don't think we have to treat them like heroes for coming to our side, but we do want to say, welcome to sanity, or in the words, the timeless words of John McClane of the NYPD, welcome to the party, pal.
0: Such a great line. Yippee-ki-yay, bum, bum, bum. I can't say the rest. That was a great line, too. I will say also, one of the big debates that is out there that we have been having for multiple years on this program is how will history cover the Fauci era, the COVID era. I think you are really starting to see that the verdict of history is not going to be kind for Fauci, and that he is going to be a villain of the COVID era as opposed to a hero. And I think that's important. And so that means you have to have people. I mean, I give credit to Stephen A. Smith. I don't know if we have this audio. As part of that audio as well, he publicly apologized to Kyrie Irving. Buck, you remember this story. Kyrie Irving lost around $100 million guaranteed because he refused to get the COVID shot. He was a member of the New York Nets, Brooklyn Nets, I guess they're called now, I think. And memorably, Buck, you lived there during this. I hammered the heck out of this. Kyrie Irving was not allowed to play for the Brooklyn Nets because he refused to get the COVID shot. But he exposed the hypocrisy of the rules because he was allowed to sit and watch the games courtside, but he was not allowed to actually play in the games because he refused to get the COVID shot. Stephen A. Smith ripped him at the time. He just came out and said, you know what? I was wrong. Kyrie Irving was actually brave. I hope people will apologize. You remember Aaron Rodgers, your favorite NFL player, because Aaron Rodgers said, no, I'm not getting this COVID shot. The sports media ripped to shreds any athletes who were refusing to get the COVID shot. Now it is quite clear, if you had any doubt at all, that they were right and the COVID shot was worthless and they got no benefit and they may have had significant consequences. Whatever you think about athletes, they know their bodies well because it's how they make their money. And a lot of athletes, at least as public figures, were far more skeptical. And by the way, let me play this, because this is what could have happened. Caller didn't like praising people for changing their minds. What do you prefer? Here's Lawrence O'Donnell on MSNBC praising Fauci after Wednesday's event, the congressional hearing, cut 34.
2: Bernie Moreno's target in that hearing today was a man who has done more in service to this country and the world than every senator in that room and the entire current United States Senate combined.
0: Now, you might say the standard of success or achievement for the entire United States Senate combined may not be right now, in your opinion, that high. But this is the kind of hagiography that still existed for Dr. Fauci on MS Now. Would you rather Charlemagne the God, Stephen A. Smith, come out and say, you know what, we got this wrong? Stephen A. Smith in particular, and Charlemagne both, saying that Fauci looked incredibly guilty? Or would you rather them come on and say, that's one of the bravest things I've ever seen anybody do in the history of this nation? Because to me, I'd rather people say, you know what, I got this wrong. It's better than continuing to try to genuflect at the altar of the cult of Fauci.

0: I would agree with that. I think that's a strong take. So, yes, indeed, we want more people to come over. I still, though, have this question about why. Maybe can we, team, can we invite Dr. Bhattacharya on the show, who, by the way, is great. Is great. I'm not trying to criticize Dr. Bhattacharya. I'm just curious, why isn't there, I mean, Clay, if you were to go right now on AI and say, were the COVID shots, now that we have all the data, were the COVID shots highly effective? Grok, I mean, not Grok, you know, well, maybe, probably, but Gemini, all the, they'll say, yeah. They'll say they reduced transmission. They reduced hospitalization, all this sort of stuff. And I sit there and I would go, what happens if you type in, are masks effective? They'll say masks are effective. There's some, you know, they're wrong.
1: Yeah.
0: Because the official data sets still pretend. I mean, for example, on the reduced transmission thing with COVID. Yeah, it's a vaccine that had, you know, substantially reduced transmissions. They tell us for like 4 weeks. And then basically, you know, it's but after a couple of months, your reduced transmission rate, if you got the vax, and this is for 2021 when everybody was freaking out, was like 20%. That's a therapeutic. That's not a vaccine. And this is preposterous. But we don't have this information settled yet. And we should have this. There should be a public debate on the data. And I don't understand why that hasn't happened. I don't know where RFK Jr. is on this. I don't know why the CDC under the Trump administration has not put this out there, because they have the information. They have the Cochrane study on masks that shows that you, here's how effective masks are. You can't actually point to any real study that shows them having any effect whatsoever. You know what I'm saying? This is, and yet, does anyone doubt for 1 second if we had a Democrat administration and a really bad flu season, there wouldn't be CDC recommendations about masking and social distancing? They wouldn't say 6 feet, but they would say, so they would bring back a lot of this stuff. And I think that's completely unacceptable. And I'm very confident that, unfortunately, that's where we are. Where's the Trump team on this one? And by the way, I don't mean like, where's the Secretary of War? He's got Iran to handle. There are people whose jobs are to do this. Why haven't they done this? I do think we can start to ask, almost halfway through the administration's second term here, the people that are supposed to do this, are they doing it? What's going on? Because this is important. Yeah, I'm just, you know, just a guy saying some things. I'm also a guy who cooked some amazing steaks last night. They were delicious. We had steak night here. Carrie had a friend over. I was manning my cast iron. And thanks to good ranchers, it was, dare I say, magnifique. Chef Buck, with his little Swedish chef hat on, doing his thing, making amazing steaks, courtesy of good ranchers. I had the bone-in New York strips. 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

0: Welcome back in here to Clay and Buck. You know, we talked about yesterday how we might have to pull together a right-wing media all-star basketball team. I don't know, Clay, what position. You're probably like a shooting guard, I would say. You know, I like to think of myself maybe as an aspiring point guard. But we discussed that we could fill out these roles. It turns out that other people listening to the show reached out to some of our, you know, we said Ted Cruz. I think he's a good low post player. I think Senator Cruz pulls down a lot of rebounds for us. You know, Jesse Kelly, he's so tall, he can block. We know that he could block shots. I don't know if he can shoot, but Dave Rubin, turns out they weighed in on this one. Here, first up, we have Dave Rubin of the Dave Rubin Report, or the Rubin Report, rather, saying that he would join our all-star, our merry band of all-stars to defeat any WNBA team for charity. Play one.
1: Yo, Clay and Buck, it's Ruben here. I just got a call from my agent. He's telling me you're putting together a squad to take on some of these WNBA chicks. So I just want to throw my hat in the ring as shooting guard. As you guys know, I'm 50 years old, tore my ACL playing ball a couple years ago, and about a month ago had a grade 3 separation of my AC joint in my left shoulder. But the stem cells are working, and I think I can get back out there. Still got the three-point shot, pretty sweet finger roll, and you know, I got a nice behind-the-back pass. So let me know what I can do, and you know, if you want me to even put on a wig or whatever, change my name, I'm happy to do it. Just want to help. Okay.
0: So Clay, we got Dave Rubin as our shooting guard for our middle-aged, cartilage-depleted dream team here. Jesse Kelly also weighed in. Our center, play two.
2: What's up, fellas? It's Jesse. I heard that you guys recruited me, and we now have to play some WNBA players? That's like the Women's Basketball League, right? Well, anyway, I was curious. I heard a lot of those chicks are lesbians. Have you guys ever heard that? Give me a call. Let me know.
0: I'm glad Jesse's really focused on what matters, Clay, the strategy and the tactics we would use of the basketball game.
3: I don't know. Jesse versus Brittany Griner. I think she may have a higher testosterone count than Jesse Kelly. I'm not sure. I don't know that I love that matchup inside.
0: Do you think Brittany would she manhandle, if you will, our own Jesse Kelly down in the paint? I'm worried about it.
3: She may dunk on him all balls in the face style. Second hour next. You're on Clay.
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7: The headlines move on, but the heartache and terror do not in different parts of Israel. Iran and its terrorist proxies continue to plan their next attacks on Israel, but Israel's IDF is not only defending their people, but they're also standing on the front lines against terror that threatens their entire region.
0: Even when the news crews leave, the International Fellowship of Christians and Jews remain. 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Widowed earlier this year and living alone, she was trapped inside by the blast. Thankfully, she was not injured, but she remains displaced. Like you and me, she doesn't want to leave and abandon her home.
7: Join the International Fellowship of Christians and Jews, the IFCJ, in praying for the peace of Jerusalem and for the soldiers, families, and civilians carrying the burden of this fight right now. 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
13: Holding out hope for a deal. On Lisa Brady, Fox News. But President Trump also says he's losing faith in Iran. He says they lie publicly about what's been discussed in talks.
14: All they do is make me angry. You know, it just makes me angry.
13: During a cabinet meeting held at Camp David in Maryland, the president also not directly confirming or denying a report, he's considering a go-big plan against Iran.
14: We've already gone big. Look, I mean, what's big? They had 159 ships. That was their entire Navy, 159. Their entire Navy is laying at the bottom of the sea.
13: The president says Iran will not be allowed to have a nuclear weapon and that for now, Americans can expect strikes and counterstrikes to continue after Iran's attempted attack on U.S. forces in Jordan this week. The president also suggesting that degrading Iran and its proxies helped lead to a deal with Hamas, which confirms it will disarm in Gaza as Israeli forces withdraw, though many questions remain about implementing the agreement, which is part of the U.S.-brokered ceasefire first announced last October. President Trump agrees with his acting U.S. Attorney General Todd Blanche, who says an anti-weaponization fund is dead.
14: But, you know, I wish it weren't, to be honest with you. I think people were horribly treated, horribly abused.
13: The fund was aimed at compensating people claiming they were unfairly targeted by the government, potentially including people involved in the Capitol riot. Some Republican senators want a written guarantee the fund is scrapped as part of the confirmation process for Blanche to be attorney general.
14: Todd Blanche is a very, very good man, and he shouldn't be in the middle of this.
13: A Senate panel delayed its vote to advance the nomination this week. Spain's interior ministry says half of some 60,000 migrants have returned to Morocco a day after surging into the Spanish territory of Ceuta. Security forces clashing with some as Spain deployed its military to restore order after the border breach. At least 57 deaths reported. 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
13: Democrats in Congress are calling for a House ethics probe into allegations against a House Republican.
18: The Democrat Women's Caucus calling for the House Ethics Committee to investigate following a New York Times report over alleged domestic abuse allegations against Ohio Rep. Republican Max Miller from his ex-wife, Emily Moreno, the daughter of Ohio Senator Bernie Moreno. Miller denies the allegations against him as a domestic violence case against Moreno was formally dismissed this week. The former couple filed for divorce in 2024 and have been engaged in an ugly custody battle over their young daughter. Jeff Manasso, Fox News.
13: Just days after OpenAI confirmed one of its AI models went rogue during a security test and launched cyber attacks, Anthropic says one of its models acted on its own to hack three different outside systems.
19: Anthropic, makers of the AI named Claude, said standalone models of the intelligence gained internet access they weren't supposed to have and then gained unauthorized access to real systems of three different organizations. The discovery comes as part of Anthropic reviewing activity of its AI models. The incidents stem from an actual order given to test the AI to search for and retrieve data hidden somewhere. Due to misunderstandings between Anthropic and partner organizations, the models carried out the task with connections to the internet at large. In one of the three instances, the model realized it was searching outside the test environment and stopped the exercise. Eben Brown, Fox News.
13: Apple shares dropping more than 9%, even after posting better third quarter results than Wall Street expected. Supply chain concerns persist, but overall, stocks are higher. Right now, the Dow is up 246 points, the NASDAQ up 174. Oil prices higher, but still under $85 a barrel. I'm Lisa Brady, Fox News.
5: 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The Lunchtime Report gets underway next.
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0: Good afternoon, 1208, sunshine 79 in Bismarck, KFIRE Radio News, lunchtime report. Temps will be very hot over the weekend. You're going to check out the Morton County Fair, the Capital of Fair in Bismarck, or whatever. Highs near 100 in western North Dakota tomorrow and central North Dakota Sunday. It'll be windy on Sunday as well. Low to medium chances for showers and thunderstorms late Sunday night into Monday. A few storms could be severe in central and eastern parts of the state. First half of the work week, though, should be a bit cooler, 70s and 80s for Bismarck today. Partly sunny and 90, less humid than yesterday. Cleared tonight, 60. Sunshine breezy, 95 tomorrow. Record-tying heat Sunday. Extreme heat can be dangerous, 101. Monday, not as hot. Sunshine, a few clouds, a little breeze in the afternoon, 87. Partly sunny Tuesday, 81. 52nd Annual Capital Affair takes over the North Dakota Capitol grounds this weekend in Bismarck, hosted by the Bismarck Art and Galleries Association, featuring about 100 artists and craftspeople from across the country, more than 20 food vendors, live music, dance performances, family-friendly activities. 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Entertainment on the main stage both days as well. Morton County Fair in New Salem. I'll be broadcasting live from there later this afternoon. Chan and Dean will join me and we'll tell you more about what's going on there while we're out there. A former Minot area fire official asking a judge to throw out key evidence in a child sex crimes case, arguing it was obtained illegally. Robert Newth arrested in April after investigators found child sexual abuse material on a phone he used while training for the North Dakota Firefighters Association. His attorney claims a BCI agent accessed both personal and work accounts on the device before obtaining a search warrant, violating Newth's privacy rights. Prosecutors say the material was discovered during a separate fraud investigation. The state has not yet responded to the motion. Newth has pled not guilty, remains free on bond while awaiting trial. North Dakota has adopted a new 25-year transportation plan that will guide infrastructure and travel priorities through 2050. NDDOT said the roadmap was developed after 18 months of public outreach, including in-person meetings, surveys, and consultations with all five tribal nations. Residents gave high marks to snow removal and online licensing services while calling for continued improvement to roads, bridges, and construction planning. The plan also looks ahead to emerging technologies, including electric and autonomous vehicles, expanded drone use as well. State officials say the roadmap will serve as a benchmark for measuring transportation progress over the next quarter century. Bismarck City Commission approving a 2027 preliminary budget of $538.5 million, just under $80 million, will be generated or be directed to the general fund. Property taxes are expected to generate $38.8 million. Public safety is allocated $41.1 million. The preliminary budget unanimously approved Tuesday. Final version set for approval September 8th. Residents concerned about a proposed budget reducing Minot's reliance on the reserve fund. Preliminary budget there increases property taxes by 33% and reduces the use of reserves from $14 million to just $2 million. Property tax increase, the equivalent of roughly $250 per median-priced home in the city for the year. Preliminary budget not final. Nothing will be officially approved until October. Two public hearings will come up in September for residents to voice their opinions. A man arrested in North Dakota facing eight federal charges for a string of bank robberies. FBI's identified Jamail White as the sub-zero suspect, robbing multiple Frost Bank locations at gunpoint between 2021 and 26. Drug task force officers found White with 160 fentanyl pills while serving a search warrant in Bismarck, November 2023. White told investigators he was sent from Texas to Bismarck to traffic the drugs. He was later identified as the sub-zero suspect after a public tip claimed he was the alleged robber. 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
0: 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Health officials in Minot acting after West Nile was confirmed in a mosquito sample from the northwest part of the city. The city will start ground spraying for mosquitoes August 7th. The process could take up to 2 weeks. Residents can expect to see spray trucks traveling after dark. First District Health in Minot encouraging neighbors to reduce their risk by using insect repellent, wearing protective clothing, and limiting outdoor activity. Lake Chida, the latest body of water to receive a harmful algal bloom advisory. North Dakota Department of Environmental Quality said it's the seventh body of water to be designated with an HAB. Blue-green algae develops in warm, sunny weather. It can make people, pets, and livestock sick if touched or swallowed. If you suspect the presence of blue-green algae in a body of water, NDDEQ is telling folks to avoid it and report it on their website. North Dakota Housing Finance Agency distributing $240,000 through its Helping Housing Across North Dakota program. The funds support home rehabilitation projects for lower-income residents and help community organizations provide repairs that keep single-family homes safe and livable. Eligible households must earn 80% or less of their county's median income. A new trail on the Standing Rock Sioux Tribe Reservation now open. Tribal leaders unveiled the first section of the Minsoshi Trail, which they hope will grow into a larger trail network. Leaders say they'll eventually extend 60 miles long along the Missouri River from Cannonball to Mobridge. Leaders are hoping the trail will become a tourist attraction in the region. KFIRE Radio News Time, 1216.
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0: K-Fire Radio News Time, 1218, Travel and Weather Together. A few projects that are around the corner. Starting Monday, road work begins on 52nd Street in Bismarck between Main Avenue and Apple Creek Road. About a two-month project being done in three phases. And routine inspection next week on the Expressway Bridge as well. August 4th and 5th. Tuesday and Wednesday. I wanted to double check the calendar. I don't have my mental calendar yet for August mapped out. 8 a.m. to 4 p.m. each day. Reduced speeds, 16-foot width restriction. They are expecting minimal delays
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14: Here's your AccuWeather forecast. Partly sunny, less humid today, but quite warm with a high of 88. Mainly clear tonight, the low down to 61. Lots of sun Saturday, very hot, the high jumping up to 96. Extremely hot Sunday, partly sunny, increasingly windy, tying the record at 101 on Sunday. There'll be a morning shower Monday, otherwise mostly sunny, breezy, and not nearly as hot. The high dialed back to 85. With your AccuWeather forecast, I'm meteorologist Jason Caterina.
0: This mark at the moment, don't know about the wind. It's missing. Pressure, steady humidity at 41%, sunshine, 79.
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18: Coming up on the Dakota Farm and Ranch Report, presented by Proceed, a new University of Arkansas tool is giving cattle producers a fresh way to evaluate replacement heifer investments, and triple-digit heat and limited rainfall across parts of the Midwest and Plains are taking a toll on the nation's corn crop, and the Morton County Fair in New Salem kicked off on Wednesday and rolls through the weekend. More details coming up on the Dakota Farm and Ranch Report.
9: If you are thinking about having an auction, think of Pipers First. 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
18: Welcome back to the Dakota Farm and Ranch Report, presented by Proceed. Well, after weeks of hot temperatures and limited rainfall across North Dakota and the Northern Plains in general, some relief was hopefully on the way yesterday, with kind of a buildup with some moisture hopefully happening yesterday. And if you were in an area that got a spotty rain shower, good for you, but that was not the rule for most. Again, while readings are forecasted to rebound up triple digits for the weekend in some spots, another significant change arrives on Monday with a cold front pushing through the region. Maybe some showers developing along that front too, although forecast models not showing widespread heavy rainfall at this time. Keep it right here for the latest on the weather forecasts. A new University of Arkansas tool is giving cattle producers a fresh way to evaluate replacement heifer investments. Under current market assumptions, the dashboard estimates a producer could pay as much as $5,018 per head for a replacement heifer and still achieve an 8% return. That calculation comes as cattle prices remain near record highs and replacement heifers, those numbers sit near historic lows. Economists say producers face a difficult choice between purchasing bred heifers, retaining their own replacements, or waiting for a different market opportunity. The online cow and heifer investment analysis tool allows producers to enter their own costs, expected calf weights, weaning rates, and market assumptions to estimate returns. University of Florida economist Hannah Baker says tight replacement supplies and slow herd rebuilding could continue to support cattle prices. She encourages producers to carefully weigh forage availability, financial resources, and long-term goals before making expansion decisions. triple-digit heat and limited rainfall across parts of the Midwest and Plains, definitely taking a toll on the nation's corn crop. USDA's latest crop progress report showing corn rated 63% good to excellent. That's down 4 points from the previous week. This does mark the biggest week decline for this point in the growing season for almost 20 years, since 2007. It was larger than most analysts expected. The toughest conditions showing up in the Western Corn Belt and Plains, Colorado and North Carolina each have 41% of their corn rated poor to very poor. South Dakota stands at 23% poor to very poor, followed by us here in North Dakota at 18%, Kansas 17%, Illinois now 13% of its crop poor to very poor category. Ag Resource President Dan Bassey says that July's hot, dry weather has already led that firm to trim yield estimates. Ag Resource now projects corn yields at 181 bushels per acre, down 2 bushels from earlier forecasts. Bassey says that any additional rainfall would be critical, warning yields could decline further if soil moisture conditions do continue to deteriorate. And the Morton County Fair in New Salem continues through Sunday. Lots going on today. Gates open bright and early this morning. 4-H swine, sheep, and meat goats. They've got things going on throughout the day. Special Visitors Day, the vendor show start at 9 this morning. Inflatables, magic shows, lot going on. NDRA Slack, the North Dakota Rodeo Association, starts at 12:30. 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Get that NDRA Rodeo at 7 tonight. Be listening to Todd Mitchell. He'll be out broadcasting live beginning at 3 o'clock on KFYR today. So again, the Morton County Fair rolls on today through Sunday. 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I'm Shannon D.
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2: We're talking about peacocks.
6: A peacock is specifically the male. The peahen is the female. They are not native to the United States, although they thrive in coastal, warmish areas.
2: So when you see that thing fully displayed, when that peacock wants to have a little good time with a peahen, that thing may go 5 to 7 feet in every direction.
6: That's the whole point of those feathers. Again, the peacocks will use it to try to ward off or intimidate trespassers in their territory, but for the most part, the whole thing is to impress the peahens.
2: And they will shake those feathers, and the shaking isn't just like, hey, look how pretty. Mm-hmm. Science has discovered semi-recently those vibrations are in lockstep with the peafowl's head feathers that they used to think were just for show, but mm-hmm. now they realize they vibrate at the same intensity and that they can actually, you know, sort of feel when those tail feathers are vibrating in their direction through their head feathers.
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23: 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This ball's back. It is gone. Into the Seattle bullpen. Dalton rushing. A three-run shot for the Dodger catcher. It is 5-0. Home run number 12 for rushing.
22: 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They outscored the Mariners 6-2. The Giants snapped the Padres' five-game winning streak after coming out on top 4-1. The Red Sox topped the A's 5-4, and the Braves held on 5-4 against the Nationals. The Twins are acquiring left-handed reliever A.J. Minter from the Mets in exchange for two prospects. In the NFL, free agent wide receiver Debo Samuel is signing a one-year deal with the 49ers worth $7 million. And in the WNBA, the Aces defeated the Liberty 104-99. Asia Wilson, 33 points and 10 rebounds.
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24: News. I'm Kian Pelosi. President Trump gathering his cabinet at Camp David for a stacked agenda, including Iran and a potential breakthrough in Gaza.
25: President Trump told our colleague Jackie Heinrich this morning about Iran. It's going well. All you can do is keep winning. Then eventually something will happen. But we're hitting them hard, knocking them out for a loop. He seems a lot more upbeat about this peace deal in Gaza, though, explaining the agreement will be carried out in carefully structured phases. As disarmament is completed, Israeli forces will withdraw.
24: Fox's Peter Ducey, an invasion in Spain as some 60,000 migrants from Morocco stormed the border.
26: Tens of thousands of people, mostly from Morocco, surged across the border into the Spanish territory, really without anyone stopping them. The military has now been deployed to help restore order.
24: Fox's Jeff Paul. Officials say about 25,000 people voluntarily returned to Morocco. 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
31: There is hatred and bigotry that runs through the socialist and communist ideology. We've seen this throughout history, by the way, whether it's the Soviet Union or any of the old Eastern Bloc states. Hate. Now, you go after Jewish people. Next thing you do is go after Catholic people. Next thing you do, you go after black people. By the by, there's almost no blacks in this DSA coalition. The Queensborough president, Donovan Richards, I believe his name is, ripped into Mondami, said he was a white supremacist because of raising property values on black homeowners in Queens, and including them, he wants to tax businesses. So blacks are being pummeled by this group, which is essentially a lily white, far left, socialist, communist group. But anti-Semitism is the absolute tip of the spear.
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0: 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Back to Clay and Buck after 1. And at 3 o'clock, I'll be live from the Morton County Fair in New Salem, and I'm going to lasso Shannon Dean to join me. Not that he's not strong enough to rip the rope right out of my hands. Dakota Prairie Outdoors Saturday edition, Scott Bachmeyer after 8, and Ask Dan the Tree Man, Dan Cashman from Cashman Nursery after 9, both those tomorrow here on K-Fire. Eugene Grainer, birthday boy! Happy birthday.
3: Oops. Good afternoon, everyone. Grain futures, we are sharply lower on the wheat market, lower on corn and beans. On the wheat trade, the break here the yesterday, giving up that early strength when one of the ports in the Azov Sea by Russia was attacked and damaged severely. Yet grain prices dropped yesterday and are dropping sharply again today on the wheat. Is the rumors have it President Zelensky is running around trying to put together proposals to diversify the Ukrainian export routes that he's trying to get submitted next week. Maybe some help from the UN, they don't know. Even Russia says they're getting modest movement to the Middle East with some early wheat start from Russia's big Novorossiysk facility. That's a deep water port in the Black Sea that Ukraine hasn't touched yet for now. So the wheat price is extracting big premiums after running up last week and trying to run up yesterday. They're back on the decrease, down 26.5 cents on Kansas City September, 704.5. But then again, they've been to this price range before back in May, and they only spent a day or two above $7, whereas now it's been 2 weeks. So we'll see if this valuation has something to hold. It is last day of the month, end of the week. This is always a horrible week, as we've been telling people in our newsletter, that when you get to the end of July, they just flush the toilet, it seems like, on prices. The grain bins are getting cleaned up out there. Hedge to arrive contracts being delivered upon. It's just rough trying to hold a mid-July rally in grains to stall and maintain strength. So down we go. The Chicago wheat also behind Kansas City, actually catching up to it, down 27.5 right now on September. Chicago, 636. Minneapolis wheat for September, down 23 cents at 688 and a quarter. December off 22 and a quarter cents, 713 and a quarter. Corn, soybeans, well, some good rains went through eastern South Dakota and Nebraska. It's in Iowa right now, heading into Michigan and Wisconsin, areas of Illinois. Next week, another potential chance. North Dakota, we're left out in the dry. Not much than pop-up showers here overnight. And yesterday, some areas got it, most didn't. And it looks to stay that way. There was even rain chances for Monday, and those seem to be diminishing. So North Dakota is left in the hurt bag. And we never really count that much, it seems like, for USDA tabulation. We're like a statistical error whenever they're doing something. And so they just care about South Dakota, Nebraska, Iowa, Minnesota, Illinois, Indiana, and Ohio. So we're only number 8 on the production level for corn. It's the top 7 they worry about. So we are under pressure again today. December corn down 6.25 cents, 462.25, but into some interesting support on the charts that, you know, maybe we'll see as we go through the weekend. Things can change. The September beans, they're down 5.75 at 11.66.5, with November presently off 5.5 at 11.83.25. Cattle futures, we are higher. The box beef picking up $1.03 today on the choice, 361.53, but select exploding $5.82 on 51 loads, 347.15 there. And feeder cattle index today, it's down $1.86, 345.83. We have the August feeder cattle contract going premium now. We're up $1.60, 348.07. September up $1.60, 344.05. October feeders gaining $1.90, 335.92. January feeders up $1.47, 321.92, putting them some $15 off for early week lows. The hog futures beat up pretty much every day this week. Today, bouncing 55 cents on August hogs, 99 even. The pork cutout still 18 cents lower today at a 101.46. See here, October hogs, they're $1.57 higher, 84.92. In the metal markets, gold today down $50 an ounce, $4,050. Silver, September down $1, $58.01. The dollar index up 2 cents to 99.75 after falling under par yesterday. Bitcoin, August contract down $1,840 to $63,255. And crude oil on the rise heading into the weekend. You know how things can get funky. Up $1.07 at $84.66, while the products are lower again here today. Down 3 cents a gallon on gasoline, September contract, $3.10. Diesel fuel down 2.25 cents a gallon on the September contract, $4.10¾. 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
11: My name is Peter Parker. 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
22: Spider-Man Brand New Day off to a record-breaking start. The fourth film in the Tom Holland-led franchise, making $72 million in previews, which marks the highest preview total ever. It surpassed Avengers Endgame. Endgame would bring in $357 million domestically in its opening weekend, which still stands as the best first weekend ever. Situation. New music from Ariana Grande out with her highly anticipated new album, Petal. The project has 12 new tracks, including Petal and Stay. Meantime, Benny Blanco releasing his new song, Televido. With Becky G and Selena.

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24: In 1980, there was 80 million acres of wheat planted in the United States. This year, 42.5 million acres. That is 50%. That means an infrastructure has crumbled at some level. One part of that infrastructure is the families who have been a part of custom harvesting, like Tracy Zarian, for 3 generations. She's today is in a combine. She retired 4 years ago, so to speak, but goes to Big Sandy, Montana, each summer to cut wheat.
25: Mid-May, you know, the past 4 years of not being a part of the industry, I've been feeling, you start to feeling down because you're not out there on the road doing what you're used to doing and what you'd love to do. And so I can understand that right now, what I'm missing and what I'm not getting to be a part of. And that's just being out there, the adventures of seeing day to day what new things that you're going to get to experience and seeing the same people that you're used to seeing over the years. You know, I miss that. I don't know if that answers your question or not.
24: It does. It's spot on.
25: Okay. Yeah. So this little bit of heading up to Montana like this is not the same as being out on the road with the other harvesters. It fills my cup for being in a combine and in a wheat field, but it doesn't do the job of what I'm missing with the industry.
24: And the reason is because driving a combine, cutting the wheat is the end result. It's the accumulation of all of the things that make it what you look forward to each year.
25: Yes, exactly. Being a part of something that not a whole lot of people even understand, and that's even more fun because a lot of times people will say, what do you do? Or, you know, what's a

0: combine. So when I can share that story somehow, some way, it makes my day.
1: Right now, we have a major discussion happening that's stemming from potential policy making in D.C. And you know where I stand on this. It's time to burn the whole thing down, start over. But with that said, every time somebody talks about amnesty for illegals because farmers need them, I didn't say that. That's the rhetoric that's coming out. And I think of you because you and I had a tremendous number of discussions when you were in the mix representing custom harvesters trying to explain the labor challenges that all of agriculture has, but in particular custom harvesters. How do you view that situation now?
0: You know, I think with the custom harvesting industry, it hasn't always been that way. But in recent years, they've been really having to go to the foreign help, as in the H-2A, which is legalized. I mean, that's the legal way to get your foreign help. And the reason why they're doing that is because we can't get anybody to do the job. This is my 14th day of sitting in a combine and putting in 12 to 15 hours a day.
1: So many issues. And at the end of the day, we do feed people. Let's not forget about that. Thank you, Tracy Zarian. Loose tails, be gentle, stay firm.
2: K-Fire, your ag authority.
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5: Here's your AccuWeather forecast. Partly sunny, less humid today, but quite warm with a high of 88. Mainly clear tonight, the low down to 61. Lots of sun Saturday, very hot, the high jumping up to 96. Extremely hot Sunday, partly sunny, increasingly windy, tying the record at 101 on Sunday. There'll be a morning shower Monday, otherwise mostly sunny, breezy, and not nearly as hot. The high dialed back to 85. With your AccuWeather forecast, I'm meteorologist Jason Caterina.
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47: I'm Lauren Simonetti, and this is the Fox Business Report.
0: The major averages are trying to hold on to gains in afternoon trading as Amazon's earnings are attempting to reignite the AI trade. Amazon stock is surging 15% on cloud strength, with the company posting its fastest revenue growth in 4 years. Chip stocks are climbing for a second day on AI optimism. However, tech giant Apple shares are getting slammed today, are down over 9% after the iPhone maker's September quarter outlook failed to impress investors. Apple is also warning that supply constraints will hurt growth. And oil is gushing to a one-week high on Middle East supply disruptions, with West Texas Intermediate crude at $85 a barrel. And shares of Roblox are falling more than 27% after the video gaming company projected slower revenue growth as it invests in AI and focuses on platform safety. That's your Fox Business Report. I'm Hillary Barsky, invested in you.
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4: The outgoing CEO at Apple has hosted his final earnings call with the company.
5: Tim Cook is leaving a company that's worth 14 times more than when he became CEO at Apple 15 years ago. He'll be handing things off to John Ternus, a longtime Apple employee and head of hardware. Cook's final update to investors includes information on upcoming iPhones and a new leasing program and the company's artificial intelligence strategy moving forward.
4: And you may or may not own Apple stock, and you might be tempted to make some changes to your retirement account when you look at all the action on Wall Street. But Daria Albinger says most experts will tell you, think again.
6: The experts at U2 Finance say selling stocks in a panic can turn a paper loss into a real one. If you have to do something, check your mix. Look at your portfolio to see if your assets match your goals. They also remind us that investing in stocks is usually a long-term strategy, and history shows over time the markets have an upward trajectory.
4: One new survey out says over half of all U.S. workers can't cover a $500 emergency expense from their savings account.
7: The new poll conducted by emergency savings accounts provider SecureSave showed that 55% of U.S. employees do not have enough savings to cover an unexpected $500 expense, and that over 40% have had to skip medical care, meals, and car repairs in the past 6 months because of financial strain. The survey further found that over 25% had no emergency savings at all. I'm Mark Mayfield.
4: And you may be spending less at the dentist's office. Researchers now have a new way to treat cavities that avoids drilling. Michael Kastner explains.
8: Brush. A University of Michigan study discovered that a liquid brushed onto cavities stopped tooth decay in more than half of cases with baby teeth. The liquid, called silver diamine fluoride, has been used in other countries, but officials in the U.S. have not yet completed trials proving its safety and effectiveness up until this trial. Tooth decay impacts more than 40% of U.S. children.
4: I'm Monica Nelson with your consumer and business news.
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0: potential breakthrough for Gaza. I'm Lisa Brady, Fox News. New commitments from Hamas as part of a previously announced ceasefire agreement, though many questions remain about implementation.
1: President Trump's Board of Peace says it has a deal for Hamas to disarm as part of a peace plan that would eventually see Israel withdraw from Gaza.
2: It's a big step for the Middle East, and people are really impressed by it, and they're surprised by it.
1: Speaking at a cabinet meeting at Camp David, President Trump says a weaker Iran was key to the breakthrough. Still, Israeli officials have signaled skepticism, and President Trump concedes,
2: will it go through its ups and downs? It's a very complex situation over there. The people are very complex.
1: A comprehensive peace plan calls for an international stabilization force to train a Palestinian police force to take over security operations in the Strip.
0: Fox's Jared Halpern at the White House. As for the fight with Iran,
2: we'll be hitting them very hard. At some point, they're going to say, we just can't take it anymore.
0: But the president stops short of confirming a Wall Street Journal report about a go big option from the CENTCOM commander. He also still doesn't rule out a deal, but says Iran lies and he's losing faith in them. The president also says he does not think Iran is to blame for attacks on water systems in Minnesota.
3: Ultimately, 30 communities were affected, but the disruption to water systems was minimal. Investigators haven't released many details about the suspected cyber attack, but they say the timing, the method, the access and targets are all very similar to what they've seen from Iran before.
0: Fox's Mike Tobin. A public service announcement from the FBI and EPA says water and wastewater utility companies in at least seven states have reported incidents to the FBI since Monday, some of the attacks disrupting water operations. Just getting word of a fighter jet crash in San Diego near Marine Corps Air Station Miramar. Smoke rising from the crash site in a field. No word yet on the F-35 pilot. 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

0: Second hour of Clay and Buck kicks off right now. Thanks for being here with us, everybody. And we have much to discuss with all of you. We had this Camp David cabinet meeting slash presser going on. We've got some of the latest from that for all of you. Some exciting things to discuss there. We've also got some updates on the national security side. We have a deal with Hamas. I don't think it's going to last, but we have a deal with Hamas, so I don't want to be too gloom and doom. Well, it's Hamas. I'm going to be pretty gloom and doom. I don't think it's going to get very far. But we have a deal, so at least there is a deal. There is that to discuss. And we had Marco Rubio just now discussing some of the national security situation. This is cut 33. He's talking about this, Middle East peace, all that good stuff. 33, hit it.
1: The deal with Lebanon and Israel is unprecedented. President Ayoun was here a week ago. I think that was the first visit by a Lebanese president in over 30-some-odd years. In fact, this is the first time the Israelis and the Lebanese government have spoken at the official level in close to 30 years. And of course, as you announced last night, Mr. President, this disarmament deal that you brought about with Steve and Jared's work on Hamas is another big step as well. It's something a lot of people thought would never happen. It needs to happen, but the fact they've even agreed to it is a real achievable.
0: Okay, so it could be really good. We shall see how that goes. Yeah, I mean, there's some reason to be pleased about this. But something else, Clay, that has gotten a lot of attention because of the video of it online. We mentioned it yesterday in Ceuta, C-E-U-T-A, for those who are following along at home. It is an enclave it's North Africa. Looks like it should be part of Morocco. It's basically the point at which you would cross over the Strait of Gibraltar from North Africa into Spain, into Andalusia, the Kingdom of Andalusia, as it became under the Islamic conquest starting in 711 AD. And we could get more into that, but
2: this
0: is the nerdiest
2: introduction to the Spanish immigration invasion that will occur in media. Fair to say, in a negative way. That is super. I didn't know any of that.
0: Gibraltar is actually named for the Islamic general who crossed over and led the invasion. That's where Gibraltar comes from. It's kind of our version. The transliteration of this guy who crossed over, and you had Portugal, Spain, the kingdom, or rather the Iberian Peninsula got complicated. There was the Islamic conquest, and then there were all these different, Castile and Aragon, all these different kingdoms there. At one point, what is Portugal took what is Ceuta, and then Spain took it when there was a unity or unification of the kingdoms. I'm doing like 800 years of history here in 30 seconds. And then Spain ended up keeping it even after Portugal became independent. So the point is, the way that we have like Guam in the Pacific, Spain has Ceuta in North Africa, okay? And they have these fences to prevent people from just entering Spanish territory. They were completely overrun. Reminds me a bit of what happened at points on our own southern border during the Biden migration invasions. Where they just decided to make a run for it, like a jailbreak situation, but instead of escaping out of, they were escaping into our country. And Clay, here's Trump talking about this. This is cut 29. Hit it.
3: Spain yesterday, and I watched the catastrophe that took place. It looks like an invasion of a country by hundreds of thousands of people. And that same thing's going to happen to us if the Republicans don't get elected, except worse. Much bigger, much easier to get into, despite the fact that we have built thousands of miles of wall, which I said we were going to do, but we didn't have that, forget it. But we have the safest border in the world. If we're not in office, our country will be invaded at levels that made Spain look small time.
0: Clay, people see this and they think about, first of all, what's still ongoing in Europe. But it's a reminder here that if you do not have borders, you do not have a country. And this is one area where the Trump administration, I think, does deserve a tremendous amount of credit for getting the job done of at least securing our border. But the job of removing illegals from this country is also something that they got. It's a tall order, given how many millions came in under Biden. And we don't have that much time. Time is running short on it.
2: Yeah, look, sometimes these images, and I give Bill Malugin at Fox News tremendous credit for this, for the work that he did at Eagle Pass, Texas, back in the day when all of you remember the drone footage that Fox News put up to show what was actually going on, just how huge the hordes of people coming into our country were. It does seem that this video has been so shocking to many people in Europe that the European leadership has felt compelled to react to it. I think you would probably sign off on this, and I am not claiming to be an expert in the politics as it relates to immigration in Europe, but of the current European leaders, I think Italy has been among the most aggressive in trying to police its borders. Meloni, who is a right of center leader there and traditionally over the last several years has had a decent relationship most of the time with Trump. They chirp back and forth. Both she and I believe Macron in France, and Macron has, I don't know, a 15% overall approval rating, something like that. He's on his way out. But they both said, basically, we're going to have to look at suspending EU passports because of Spain's decision to allow this kind of influx of illegal immigrants. And Spain welcomed this, much like Joe Biden did. They elected a left-wing leader, and he said, we're going to go counter to the general trajectory of much of Europe, and we're going to welcome illegals. And to your point on the geography here, Spain largely, and Europe largely as well, does not have the same issue that the United States has, which is we're directly connected to Mexico and all of Latin America, and you don't have a huge barrier, a body of water. The Rio Grande is not that big of a river in the grand scheme of things to create a huge obstacle that is difficult to get across. But even with the geographic advantages that much of Europe has when it comes to not allowing illegal immigrants to come in without a huge body of water to protect them, saying, hey, we're going to open up essentially the border has created a huge issue. And you mentioned, was it 49,000 they say that has crossed? The population of that community, I believe, is 80,000, Buck. So wherever you live, imagine that you suddenly had 50,000 people flooding into a community that only had a population of 80,000. This place is going to be utterly destroyed. And I don't see any way that, other than them trying to get all of these immigrants out of their community and into another one. Remember, that's what had to happen with Texas and Greg Abbott, where he said, hey, we're going to start shipping everybody. And that seemed to have a profound impact on many other jurisdictions. A brilliant move by Greg Abbott, the governor of Texas, to start sending people to D.C. and Chicago and New York City and all these other places on buses. I kind of feel like that's the only way that this Spanish community can deal with this unbelievable influx, which they are going to be completely incapable of being able to handle.
0: You know, there's something good that happened this week, by the way, on from the administration that I don't think has gotten publicized very much, specifically on immigration. There's a new U.S. Customs and Immigration rule, Clay, that lets asylum officers refer cases directly to immigration court without so they're able to skip the non-adversarial asylum interview and go right to immigration court. And you might think, well, wait, but what's the... No. By streamlining the process, they can actually deal with the backlog. And once, because very few of these people, less than, I think it's less than 5%, it's certainly less than 10%, actually qualify for asylum in any capacity. But what happens is they get through the non-adversarial hearing, and then they get to wait somewhere in the country to be told to show up for their actual immigration court hearing. And guess what? They don't show up. So in this case, you're able to fast track them directly to immigration court. There are 444,000 pending asylum cases right now that this would address and this deals with. So the whole point here is the administration was saying that the prior process gave applicants a second chance at asylum because you had the review and then potentially a full immigration court hearing. And so this created delays. You could exploit this, get work authorization, all these things. So now it's okay. You, Clay, you know, you're a guy who comes here. It's almost all guys now. You're a guy who comes here and you say you get asylum. Take it to an asylum judge. Let's see what the judge thinks of your claim, because they have no paperwork. They have no story. They have no nothing. So, you know, this seems like just a little, but the administration is tightening it up all across the board, dealing with that backlog and make, because this is just exploiting our system. That's all it was. It was exploiting a seam in the system, Clay, and they are filling it now. So we'll have a stronger, more secure border and we'll restore some sovereignty.
2: Here's the problem. If we don't win in 2028, Democrats are just going to open the border right back up. Because they are playing. I hate to.
0: Well, look
2: I hate
0: at you, Captain Womp Womp.
2: I hate to be the downside here, but look, we talked about this a great deal when Biden was in office. The courts have basically deferred to presidential authority when it comes to immigration law. We have not really got a framework of policies in place which are going to restrict in any kind of substantial way Democrats when they come into office. So at some point in time, and look, I hope it's a long time from now, but just look at the history over the last 30, 40 years, Democrats are going to string together a couple of terms in office and they're just going to open the southern border right back up. And their long play is it's way harder to get illegal immigrants out of the country legally than it is to let them in. And that's why the ultimate challenge that we are dealing with is this isn't a similar law, right? It's structurally, it's so important because the structure will explain the incentives. When you open the southern border and you let tens of millions of people illegally into the country due to, as Buck pointed out, the way that you decide to interpret different statutes on the books, depending on who the president is, getting them in is way easier than getting them out. And people get upset about the deportation process and how it goes. And Democrats decide that ICE is modern day Gestapo, modern day SS agents, and they slow down the entire deportation process. So in 4 years, they let at least 10 million in. In 4 years, we might be able to get 3 million out. That's still a net plus 7 million illegal immigrants. So all of this adding up and continuing is a long range play by Democrats to utterly change the country in their favor. And right now, unless we string together 20 years, probably an entire generation of Republican platform ideals that are similar to what Trump does, Democrats are playing the long game and they think they're going to be able to ultimately win. And, it's frustrating. And by the way, this is the entire game plan going on in Europe, right? All of these people are game planning that they're going to become citizens and they're going to have kids. And over time, generations, what was a Western civilization, Christian continent of Europe is slowly going to become a Muslim-led country and continent. So that's a big downer. Sorry. I'll try to come up with some positive things. Try to come up with some positive things here as we go on the Friday show. But that is, I think it's important to know the long range plan here. Look, business owners, who do you rely on for business insurance? 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

0: Welcome back in, Clay and Buck. Let's get to a couple of your calls here momentarily. I do want to mention, Buck, well, I'll come back to this in a little bit, but Wisconsin, the governor that they are potentially going to nominate on the Democrat side, there are some really intriguing decisions that are being made. We've talked a lot about the Michigan Senate race, but for many of you in Wisconsin right now, well, let me just read this because I saw this and then we'll take some calls of it. We got a lot of people in Wisconsin listening. Francesca Hong is likely to be the nominee for Democrats. Buck, here's a tweet of hers from a few years ago. I ate two bites of my kid's cheeseburger at a Culver's in Black River Falls and told them they ran out of ice cream. Mostly just wanted to leave because I was on the verge of a anxiety attack. Too many old white people who didn't think we spoke English. Does that sound, first of all, there's a lot of old white people in Wisconsin. Does that sound like somebody who's going to have a lot of appeal to maybe the most purple state out there? We're going to see how these play out. James in Texas, what you got for us?
1: Hey, on the subject y'all was talking about before lunch, about Fauci and all, I'm right with you there on him for sure. And although the Trumpster has a lot of negative to say about Fauci, he still seems to support Operation Warp Speed. He bragged on it just this week.
0: Yeah, it's one of the things that if I were pointing to with President Trump, I would say, I think you have a lot of things you can be proud of. Operation Warp Speed, to me, is not one of them.
2: I would point out that President Trump has perhaps a more than healthy ego, and that his attachment to Operation Warp Speed might be rooted a little bit more in Trump liking to high-five himself than anything else. So that is one possible assessment of the situation that some of you can do with that as you may. Still love the guy, but he's got a very healthy ego. I think that's fair to say. So we got, we'll come back. We'll talk to Steve Hilton in a second. We'll discuss what's going on in California. There's a governor's race that he's in there, and it's going to be very interesting. And California, all kinds of things happening there that we shall be discussing with you. Okay, the FBI put out a report saying that there are about 3,000 home break-ins in this country every day. Think about that. So it's happening all over the place. 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

0: We're joined now by the man who is trying to take the beautiful Golden State, California, and give it governance that is worthy of such a fantastic piece of land, of territory. Unfortunately, being slowly but surely run into the ground by communist lunatics. But Steve Hilton, with us now, is a sane, intelligent, patriotic capitalist who is not going to bow to the commie machine. He's going to fight it. Great to have you back, sir. Thanks for being here with us.
1: Yeah, imagine that. Some sanity for California. What a revolution that would be.
0: Give us just the update here on the latest. By the way, I hear that California is now, the state is going to be shaking the money tree that all these businesses must have and raising the minimum wage even more. Tell us about that and everything else.
1: Well, it's just the latest hammer blow against workers in California. That's what's so insane about what you're seeing with the left today. If you listen to what they say, it's endlessly workers, workers, workers. We're for the workers. We're going to protect workers. But of course, their policies do the exact opposite. And in the places in America where their policies are closest to being implemented, those are the places with the highest unemployment, the highest poverty, and the lowest quality of life for working people. And right here in California is the best example. We literally have the highest rate of unemployment in America, highest poverty rate in America, highest cost of living. New survey just came out. 1 in 3 Californians lives in poverty. And so their answer to that is to do more of the same things that have caused the problem in the first place. Now they're punching workers in the face again with this minimum wage increase. What is that going to do? It's going to mean more thousands are thrown on the scrap heap of unemployment. It's going to crush small businesses, and it's going to completely drive business generally out of our state, continuing the death spiral that we're in unless we change direction.
2: Speaking of the death spiral that California is in and forcing businesses out of the state, Paramount, as I'm sure you have seen, is potentially considering moving to Tennessee as the Attorney General of California, Rob Bonta, along with 11 other blue state AGs, has filed a lawsuit to try to stop Paramount from merging with the assets of Warner Brothers. Now, Ari Emanuel, who is a lifelong Democrat, to my knowledge, wrote a powerful piece in the Wall Street Journal pointing out how insane this lawsuit is. There have been, I would say, quite a few Democrats who have lined up to try to oppose this. What's your take on it? Ari Emanuel's argument is that this is ultimately going to help save more jobs. As you well know, the number of people employed in movie making, TV making, video in general in California has collapsed. How do you fix it? What do you think of the Paramount mess?
1: Well, let's just do Paramount first. This is the kind of thing you get in a corrupt regime of one party rule, because this is entirely politics driven. Bonta, the attorney general, is a well-known political hack in California. All he ever does is brag about how he's suing Trump and waging these political fights using his office to do that. And this is just another example. If you dig into what he actually says in his interviews when he's been pressed on this, including a really disastrous car crash interview with Puck, with their podcast, The Town, on this, where he was just completely pulled apart, had absolutely no justification, whatever. When he came up against someone who actually knows the industry really well, every single argument Bonta was using fell apart. And all they're really doing this for, and all he's really doing it for, is to do with the whole situation around CNN and CBS News and Barry Weiss. That's what it's actually about in 60 Minutes. And they're sort of somehow trying to cling on to a failed media model and are terrified of Barry Weiss taking over CNN or something like that. I mean, that's what it's about, truly. And to do that, to prosecute this pathetic political campaign, he's prepared to risk one of our iconic companies leaving the state with all the jobs that go with it. This is just so, they're so out of touch with reality. And more broadly on the entertainment industry, it's a crisis. I mean, there was a headline not long ago: could Los Angeles be the next Detroit? The collapse in production in California is absolutely terrifying. I've got a plan to, as I call it, to bring Hollywood home. And it starts with understanding that we've been completely outbid and outcompeted with tax incentives from other places. Now, you may not like the kind of tax breaks to incentivize industry to move. I mean, personally, I'm in favor of lower taxes, and tax incentives are just lower taxes. But we've been completely crushed by places in Europe, Hungary and Eastern Europe, the UK, incredibly attractive now. In America, you've got Georgia, you've got New Jersey, all of these other places are outbidding us. And so I've got a plan for California to once again have the most attractive tax incentives for film and TV production, but also to get rid of the ridiculous bureaucracy that makes it just a nightmare to film anything in California. You try and film a car chase in Los Angeles, you've got to get permits from like three different agencies. I mean, it just takes weeks. It's completely ridiculous, but symptomatic of everything that's gone wrong in California more broadly and what we need to turn around.
0: Speaking of Steve Hilton, stevehiltonforgovernor.com, I believe, is his website, guys. He is running. It is serious. He has a shot. Go support him. Steve, you mentioned bureaucracy. I just pulled this up. Tell me if this sounds about right. California K through 12 education is at $150 billion right now. $150 billion. That's a lot of money. And they're spending almost $30,000.

0: economy if they can't read properly. And as you say, we spend nearly the most in the country. We have among the worst results. It's just another example of how we pay the highest taxes for everything being the worst in the country, because it all goes into this corrupt, bloated, bureaucratic machine. The unions, the non-profits, the activists, they have a grip on power in California. That's why we've got to make a big change this year. Otherwise, I really fear for California. I really do.
1: You grew up in Europe. I'm sure you've seen the video of what's going on in Spain with all of the illegals flooding across the border. Most of those young men, not a lot of families, but in America, families being tracked obviously has been a huge part of what your opponent was supposed to be doing when he ran HHS, to my knowledge. How did he do in that job? And what did you see of that video in Spain? Obviously, Democrats in power means wide open borders all over again.
0: Yeah, I mean, and it's the incentives. And in fact, you saw Pedro Sanchez, the Spanish prime minister, has repeatedly invited that kind of response. He said, we need more migrants. Our population is declining. This is the way we're going to do it. A program to give almost immediate citizenship to illegal immigrants and so on. He's invited it. So it's no surprise. It's the logical response to what they've been saying, just as it was under Biden and Harris and Becerra, my opponent. And actually, this scandal about the Becerra migrant child abuse camps is a growing one, and we're just at the beginning of it, because since we really started focusing on it, and we started on Monday with some whistleblower testimony of what happened in one of his camps, we've had many more whistleblowers coming forward just this week. We're just barely able to process everything we're learning. And here's the sort of simple way I think about it. Becerra, during the debates we had in the primary, I thought of him, we'd say hi and shake hands and have a little chat, as you do. And I thought he was perfectly nice guy, a kind of amiable non-entity. He's a 36-year career politician, bureaucrat, never achieved anything. Even the Biden cabinet thought he was useless and incompetent. Susan Rice called him an idiot. But I thought he's a perfectly nice guy. No longer, because you see what he did here. I just want to give everyone the facts. During the Biden border crisis, 479,000 unaccompanied children crossed the border. 479,000. Every single one of them was the responsibility of Becerra, because he ran HHS and that's where they sit. So he set up these camps around the country, three of them in California, to process these children and make sure they got to a safe place. That was the job. That was the process that was in place. Becerra didn't like the fact that he had all these kids in camps. He thought it would be bad for his career. So he instructed the whole process to dismantle the vetting that was supposed to check whether the kids went to a safe place. And that is what we're learning from people who worked in the system, on the direct instructions of Becerra. That was the whistleblower testimony we published yesterday. He visited this particular camp in California. Afterwards, what happened? Speed it up. Get the kids out quicker. Don't worry about vetting them. So what happened? Stories of 200 kids being sent to an address that turned out to be a container lot, directly into the hands of child traffickers. Children as young as 13 or 14 sent into child labor and had industrial accidents of the most horrific kind. Multiple stories of rape and child sex trafficking, all directly as a result of what Becerra did to try and save his political reputation. He put his personal self-interest ahead of the safety and welfare of thousands of children. There are 319,000 went missing because they didn't track them properly. There are still 140,000 missing today somewhere in America. 100,000 of them are under 13 years old. And we are committed to finding them. But this should be completely disqualifying for Becerra. The fact that he turned HHS into the largest child trafficking operation in history.
1: Steve, we didn't ask you yet, but I'm curious. I'm sure you watched some of the Fauci testimony taking the fifth 111 times. We hear from a lot of MAHA moms, which I think overwhelmingly a lot of them are in California.
0: Yeah,
1: these are people who are like you and me and may have traditionally been supporters of the Democrat Party. And for them COVID was for

0: many of us, but for them in particular, as parents and moms, COVID was an eye-opening experience. They're not over it yet. What do you hear from those MAHA moms? How committed is that coalition still in California? And what do you think of the Fauci testimony and their likely reaction to it? Kind of take us into that context.
1: No, you're right. I'm glad you brought it up, Clay. It's a huge force here in California. It goes back a long way. It's part of our culture here. And the whole health freedom movement and so on, really, really big, mobilized a lot of people. You actually saw a lot of that actually transferring in LA, for example, to the Spencer Pratt campaign. And all that's now supporting our campaign as well. But in terms of the Fauci testimony, it just reminds us, and not just what happened, but how outrageous it was, because we knew at the time. I said so at the time, March 2020. I was the first person, I had my show back on Fox in those days. I was the first person to put Jay Bhattacharya on TV. John Ioannidis, all these guys at Stanford, remember? I used to teach at Stanford. So I was right across what they were doing in the very, very early weeks of the virus arriving in America, where they did a seroprevalence test to show that the COVID virus was much more infectious than anyone was saying, but much less fatal. And so that led to the focused protection, protect the vulnerable. I was saying that in March 2020, before the end of 15 days to slow the spread. So we all knew. And now what's outrageous is that we know that Fauci knew. He knew as well. And it is just so infuriating to people. The schools that were closed, businesses, churches, and that MAHA rebellion that took shape, the cross-party alliances for these moms who were just so furious with the kids being kept out of school and everything that went on. It is a very powerful force here. And one thing I've said is that, at least for my part as governor, I'm going to make sure we have a COVID accountability commission looking at all the decisions that were made and what led up to them, and try and get some accountability for these people, because they've skated for so long.
0: Amen. We'd be voting for you if we lived in California. We encourage everybody out there.
1: Clay. It's California.
0: What did I say? We would be voting for you if we lived in California. Oh, I get your joke now. You popped my earpiece popped out as you were making the joke. Yeah. Under a lot of California rules, we probably could. In fact, Steve, I have a friend who used to live in California. She's been in this location for 4 years. She got a ballot mailed to her. She lives in Tennessee and has lived here for years, but California has got everything that they're continuing to send out. Hey, I appreciate the time. We vote for you. Keep up the good work. We'll talk to you again soon, Steve.
1: See you guys soon. Thank you very much.
0: 45 years ago, a nonprofit organization was created with the help of Christians across America to support the Jewish residents of Israel. A rabbi with excellent relationships among a large group of Christian and Jewish faiths put this coalition together. That's how and why the IFCJ, that's the International Fellowship of Christians and Jews, came to be. That rabbi envisioned a small team of people working to provide aid and resources to the vulnerable, relying on the generosity of Christians here in the U.S. To say the team has grown to meet the needs of those in Israel is an understatement. They're still hard at work. If you'd like to help, even if it's just sending a message, reminding someone they're not alone, go to this website, PrayIFCJ.org. 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
19: 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I mean, I'm out in the middle of nowhere. I had no idea what was going on.
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20: 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You know, it was tough.
16: 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Blood Trails.
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0: Welcome back in, Clay and Buck, rolling through the Friday edition of the program. Buck, thanks to Steve Hilton, by the way, who is always great. I do love the storylines that are out there as Democrats continue to try to find normal men to nominate. And I wanted to mention this before we finish this hour, final hour coming up next. Troy Jackson is the new nominee for Democrats in the Maine Senate race. He's running against Susan Collins. He replaces Graham Plattner, who memorably said that he would rape any man, not in a gay way, but just to establish dominance, who tried to rob him. Turns out, Buck, and I don't want to offend anyone in Alabama, but Troy Jackson has had children with his second cousin, multiple kids with his second cousin. So now this is echoing, and it just keeps coming back to there truly are no normal guys in the Democrat Party. They have a 20% male approval rating right now, a 70% disapproval among men of all races, and they keep trying to find a normal guy, and every time they nominate some guy, it comes out that he has done something a little bit strange, like have kids with his cousin. Congratulations, Maine. You got a real choice here. When we come back, apology or not? Should I get one for a CNN controversy back in the day?
1: Speaking truth and having fun. Clay Travis and Buck Sexton.
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0: Born on America's darkest day of 9/11, the Tunnel to Towers Foundation has been helping America's heroes ever since. In this 25th anniversary year of 9/11, we honor heroes like New York City Police Department Detective Eric Kaleha. The detective was a Bensonhurst, Brooklyn native, dreamed of being a police officer, and fulfilled that dream by joining the NYPD in 1994.
3: He worked his way up to the rank of detective and answered the call after September 11th, serving at Ground Zero in the months that followed. In 2022, he was diagnosed with multiple cancers tied to his heroic service. Just 5 months later, he passed away from a 9/11-related illness. Eric is survived by his wife, Marilyn, and his two children.
0: To honor his life and service, Tunnel to Towers paid off the mortgage on the Kaleha family home through its Fallen First Responder Home program. 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That's T, the number 2, T.org.
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6: A fighter jet crash in California. Elisa Brady, Fox News. It happened in San Diego near Marine Air Station Miramar. The Marines just confirming that the pilot of an F-35B has been recovered after ejecting.
7: We don't have a lot of information about what exactly unfolded or might have gone wrong here, but we do know that reports of this crash started coming in around 10 o'clock this morning.
6: Fox's Natalie Chuck. That's West Coast time, so about 2 hours ago.
7: I did speak with an official at the base. I asked if they could explain Is this a training situation? What exactly was this plane doing, this F-35 doing? They said that they didn't have those details right now.
6: San Diego fire officials responding earlier to a brush fire in a field from the crash. President Trump says all Iran does is make him angry with public claims about negotiations he says are not true.
8: I'm losing faith in them because they do lie. And they do misrepresent.
6: He's still not ruling out a deal, but also says the U.S. will be hitting Iran very hard after this week's attempted attack on U.S. forces in Jordan, adding that at some point they'll say they can't take it anymore. This during a cabinet meeting at Camp David, where he also defended a settlement deal with the IRS that's now delaying a vote on his attorney general nominee.
9: President Trump says the Justice Department is correct that a $1.8 billion anti-weaponization fund created as part of a settlement with the IRS and Justice Department is dead.
8: But, you know, I wish it weren't, to be honest with you. I think people were horribly treated, horribly abused.
9: That settlement agreement is stalling a confirmation vote for acting Attorney General Todd Blanche. A pair of Republicans, John Cornyn and Tom Tillis, are demanding written assurances from DOJ officials about the deal. President Trump endorsed Cornyn's challenger, Texas Attorney General Ken Paxton, in the state's heated GOP primary earlier this year.
6: Fox's Jared Halpern at the White House. 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
13: From the iHeart North Dakota Newsroom, I'm Jason Tulin. The North Dakota Department of Transportation has adopted its new 25-year roadmap. It maps out the state's infrastructure and travel needs through the year 2050. The plan also prepares the state for economic and technological changes. The department will use it as a benchmark to check its progress and measure success over the next several years. A man accused of stealing over $1 million from an agricultural distribution is pleading not guilty. Court records show Patrick McCarthy has pleaded not guilty to felony theft and has waived his preliminary hearing. He's charged with felony count of theft by deception over $50,000. McCarthy worked for Wilbur Ellis, an agricultural supply company serving farmers and ranchers, and prosecutors say he created a fake LLC called PM Trucking and sent 157 invoices to the company since 2014. The Bismarck City Commission is approving a 2027 preliminary budget of $538.5 million. I'm Jason.
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21: Here's your AccuWeather forecast. Partly sunny, less humid today, but quite warm with a high of 88. Mainly clear tonight, the low down to 61. Lots of sun Saturday, very hot, the high jumping up to 96. Extremely hot Sunday, partly sunny, increasingly windy, tying the record at 101 on Sunday. There'll be a morning shower Monday, otherwise mostly sunny, breezy, and not nearly as hot. The high dialed back to 85. With your AccuWeather forecast, I'm meteorologist Jason Caterina.
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0: hour of the week. 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Let's surge us over 150,000 subscribers there. Impressed with the audience. We certainly love all of you listening, no matter how you are choosing to listen, whether watching video and listening, whether on the SiriusXM channel, on our nearly 600 AM FM affiliates, or on the podcast. We've had 14 hours of fun. Let's add one more before we head into the weekend. We've rolled this over a couple of times, Buck, but finally, there isn't a crazy news story out there that is of the moment. And so I said, I want to make sure that I give Megyn Kelly a shout out. And I also want to make sure, Buck, that I give your good friend, Brooke Baldwin, formerly of CNN, an opportunity to come on the show and rehash a moment back in September of 2017. Buck, I believe this is the closest I have ever come for getting fired, which is ironic, because it wasn't actually that controversial, for saying anything out there of a public nature. This was September 15th, 2017. It was a Friday, Buck. I remember it was a Friday because I told my wife, I only have one more interview to do, and then we're going to go out, and we're going to take the kids out for pizza. And I sat down to do a CNN interview, and this is what happened. This was the number one trending story in America. It's now been almost 9 years. Listen, cut 38.
1: I'm a First Amendment absolutist. I believe in only two things completely, the First Amendment and boobs. And so once they made the decision that they were
2: Hold on. I just want to make sure I heard you correctly as a woman anchoring the show. You believe in the First Amendment and BWBS?
1: Boobs. Two things that have only never let me down in this entire country's history, the First Amendment and boobs. So those are the only two things I believe in absolutely in the country.
2: I just want to make sure I'm hearing you correctly. B-O-O-Z-E or B-O-O-B-S? Because as a woman, I'm
1: as in boobs. I believe completely in the First Amendment and in boobs. Those are the only two things I believe 100% in this country. And by the way, Jamel has absolutely nothing
2: here,
1: to do with her background.
2: Why would you
1: that?
2: Even because say it, that live on national television and with a female host?
1: I say it live on the radio all the time because it's true and that's what I do. Because I like boobs and the First Amendment, which is exactly what I said.
0: Okay. So that was the number one trending story in all of America. Buck, I got a call from my father-in-law. You've talked about CNN International. They were leading CNN International. He was in Europe on vacation, and he woke up and he saw his son-in-law on this interview. It's number one story everywhere.
3: Boobs isn't even, it's not even like a naughty word, really. And we're just describing, I also, don't all straight guys generally, aren't they usually very pro-boobs?
0: Yes. And by the way, if you watch it,
3: I'm actually surprised at the outrage is what I'm trying to, that it generated outrage like this at the time. I vaguely remember this. I was in the Blaze newsroom when you did this, and I was like, yeah, the guy, like, just so you know, I didn't even remember your name at the time or anything, but I'm like, some guy said he likes boobs. Whatever. I think a normal person hears that, they go, yeah, whatever. So he's having some fun. You laughed a little bit. You're having some fun on CNN. Look,
0: I mean, I use that phrase all the time because if you say you're a First Amendment absolutist, people don't really know what that means, right? They're like, what is absolutism? Like, and so I would say it in a funny way on my radio show. And, you know, it kind of got, you can be a little bit controversial, very minor controversy, but it makes people smile and they get it. She obviously did not get it. Now, you had behind the scenes knowledge of this. You think, and I would love to hear from her 9 years later because they tried to fire me. She wrote an entire article on CNN.com, that ended with, not in Donald Trump's America today. You don't talk to women like this. This is completely unacceptable. Our boss, Julie Talbot, to her credit, was like, I've heard far worse. And, you know, she's still our boss.
3: By the way, that is the normal person reaction. I've heard, that's not that bad. I've heard, come on, boobs.
0: But they tried to get me fired from every job that I had over that segment because I wouldn't apologize So why?
3: Oh, they, wait, did they? I didn't know this. They demanded an apology.
0: Oh, yes. Everybody was like, you have to go apologize because that was so offensive.
3: Having hung out with you now for 5 years, I could have told them, no chance you're getting an apology. No chance.
0: Mean, first of all, this is in the midst of the beginning of cancel culture before it had completely taken off.
3: Yeah.
0: Nobody ever wants an actual apology. They just want to cut your balls off. That's all they want. Got to be graphic sometimes.
3: Well, this is where you and I... That's how you say it. I say they want you to kneel and beg forgiveness so they can chop off your head. That's the point. They're not actually going to forgive you. So
0: yes,
3: your and way is not also actually offended either. Though.
0: Which you might be saying, okay, well, that was 9 years ago. How is this coming up? So Brooke Baldwin is no longer at CNN. Pause for a sec. Do you think somebody was in her ear saying, "This is your moment. Lean into this. Like as a woman, you're the I am feminist. Hear me roar. You have to stand up to this." Like. Misogynist?
3: Absolutely, yes. But let me step back here for a second. This is where the transparency thing comes in. When I did CNN for a number of years, mostly because I was at the Blaze and nobody at the Blaze was allowed to be a contributor at Fox at the time, and so I would do some Fox for free. But no one was allowed to be a Blaze person because Glenn had left Fox, and be at least not that I was aware of at the time. Nobody was able to do both. And so I would do CNN, too. So I've never been paid a dollar by Fox News. That was their decision. CNN was like, we'll have you on to talk about terrorism. The only anchor at CNN who was kind to me was Brooke Baldwin.
0: You like her personally based on your interaction.
3: And I will never, when someone is kind to me personally, I'm never going to trash them publicly. I'm never going to pretend that, you know, that they weren't a good person to me. She was always very good to me. We got along well. And So just to be clear, that's my position, or rather that's my perspective on this, because I also know that that place was full of nasty left-wing scumbags, particularly in the executive producer chairs on a lot of these shows. And I had some, I crossed swords with them a number of times, over the years there. I got called into an EP's office once to be dressed down because I was too aggressive. Arguing with one of their like preferred left wing contributors. I smoked him, but you know, the problem is if you did well there also, by the way, Clay, they wouldn't have you back on for that show. But I think that somebody was telling her at the time, you know, you got to really hammer this a little bit. And I think it's hard for women at CNN because they weren't all, it wouldn't have been a cool thing to do to say that there was a tremendous amount of, believe it or not, there was a lot of, like sexism and bad stuff going on behind the scenes at CNN. You've heard of it at other places, you know, Matt Lauer, and there's been a lot of Fox settlements and everything.
0: Yep.
3: CNN was also a toxic place with that. So I you know what I'm saying? I feel like I've tried now, just for full disclosure, to reach out. I have reached out to Brooke. I've invited her to come hang out with us. I call it a beer summit, even though I don't like beer, but we'd all hang out and talk and sort of bury the hatchet with Clay and Brooke. And I feel like you guys would actually get along well if you got to hang out with each other. She left CNN basically because she said Jeff Zucker's a scumbag, by the way. I mean, that was essentially the, which is true.
0: I mean, certainly I would love those stories if she were interested to share them. Look, I'm doing well, but partly I do think if I had apologized, I don't think I'd be talking probably to you guys right now. I think it would have, ultimately they would have realized, oh, this guy, if you come after him, he'll bend the knee. He'll let you make him apologize for things that he did that he doesn't think you need to apologize for. Why does this come up, you might be asking? Well, Brooke Baldwin, as Buck said, is no longer at CNN. She now has a Substack writing site. What is she writing about? Her sex life, Buck. And it's a lot more graphic than talking about whether or not you like boobs. And here is our friend Megyn Kelly, who had a discussion about this on her show, Cut 37. I appreciate Megyn having my back. Listen.
4: Her hypocrisy stands because this is the same person who went after Clay Travis. And now we've learned more about that incident. He was on her show at CNN and said he believes in two things, the First Amendment and boobs. And she, as it turns out, after that happened, wrote this long piece on CNN.com playing this virtuous card of how horrified she was at Clay Travis and painting herself as the hero. Men and women, they both applauded me. And then I got notes, like from Pat Benatar. OMG, nice job cutting him right off. asshole. Clay Travis will never be coming back on my show, ever. And she says he was demeaning to her. I mean, rather than just like laughing it off and being like, literally every man out there loves boobs. All the straight men in the world feel as Clay Travis does. He was having some fun. He was making a funny joke. But she takes herself so seriously, she had to have her feminist moment.
3: So you're putting me in a spot here, buddy, because Megan is also by far the, when she was at Fox, the kindest anchor to me, really the only one who went out of her way during my career to be helpful to me. I mean, I've said this before, but I mean, I will fall on my sword for Megyn Kelly. She's been a great friend and mentor. And so I got nothing but love for Megyn Kelly. So I'm just sitting here like, I'm going to let you take it from here, man. I love Megan.
0: Look,
3: and I'm stepping back and letting you talk about the First Amendment and boobs.
0: Well, look, here's what I would say in general. Why is this instructive? So many people will try to take advantage of whatever minor leverage they have such that they have no core values in media. That when she thought, I can play the feminist card, I'm going to be the victim. If Clay Travis loses his job, it elevates my career. She was willing to play it. Now, at 45 years old, no longer on television, I'm guessing her age, I don't know exactly how old she is, she will play the 40-something woman, Carrie, what was the woman's name? Carrie Bradshaw back in the day, the one who's on
3: Sex in the City.
0: Sex in the City. She's trying to be a modern-day Carrie Bradshaw and write all about the sex. She wrote about four different men she slept with in the last month, according to the Megyn Kelly clip. I haven't read her Substack. So now she is, oh, I'm going to write all about my sex life. She's posing on her Substack in a bra, right? Drawing attention to her boobs to try to sell more Substack subscriptions. Again, all about whatever you want to do to make a living, but you can't do both. You can't claim to be offended by me and then post a photo of yourself in a bra trying to sell more subscriptions. A lot of times, probably to men who like to look at your boobs.
3: You said you like bringing people over to your side. I think it's fair to say that she also agrees that she likes boobs. Or that boobs are useful and good.
0: She's actually doing her entire career now based on the boobs in the First Amendment. So she has an invite to come on the program. But I do think this is just something for everybody out there.
3: Why do you go on her show? Can I just complain about this? Why do you go on her show to do this, okay? I'm telling you, she was the nicest and most normal
0: because
3: Clay.
0: That was the only place I got invited. You think that
3: why couldn't you go on any of the others? There's such jerks on all those shows. Go on Tapper's show. He would have cried.
0: 9 years ago. Do you think, I wasn't like, I was like, hey, do I want to go do Matt Al? Do I want to do, like, I don't have a booker. I'm just like, somebody sends me an email and I'll sit down in front of a camera and talk. So I at that time had, I think that was like the first time I ever did CNN. First and last.
3: Wow, first and last. You got banned right away. You know what's funny? You know, Ryan Gradusky, who's crushing it on our podcast.
0: Yes.
3: Sometimes I forget that you guys are two of the only people I know officially banned from CNN. Officially banned.
0: And I will say this, and I told Gradusky when we had him on, he made a really, funny pager joke at Mehdi Hasan's expense. Yes. And he apologized because they told him you need to apologize. And look, we hired him and he's killing it.
3: We hired him the week after CNN banned him, to be clear.
0: Yes,
3: so we stand on principle here, folks.
0: I wish he had just said, I'm not going to apologize. It's a joke. And you run a lot of joke comedy ridiculousness without apologizing all the time. That's the only thing I would have changed about it. But they made him leave the show right then and there for the joke. I mean, and they banned me for life. I haven't been back on CNN since. The one part of your home. But that's the update 9 years later. She now is a firm proponent of the First Amendment and boobs. 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

0: Welcome back into Clay and Buck. Going to be talking to the director of Young Washington here coming up in a few minutes. I'm excited about. There is such still a hunger for great content that is out there in the TV and movie space. Clay is going to be going to see the Spider-Man movie, which some people are saying it's very good. So that would be a good thing to do. And I think that we're going to start to see an increase, Clay, in content from independent studios that's just meant to appeal to Americans, which is great. Yes.
1: Look, I mean, this is what's been so frustrating about culture in general. We just had that conversation about trying to cancel people because you don't like what they're saying, which they try to do at CNN. The numbers don't lie, right? What people like is universal, not preaching, not propaganda. Just let me go to a movie and feel better about the world when I leave it. That's what most people want. And I'm hoping that Spider-Man movie is going to have that feel. I've heard that Young Washington does. We'll find out whether it's available on streaming yet, because I told you, Buck, I streamed that Disclosure Day movie the other day. I streamed He-Man.
0: This the He-Man movie you said is absolutely horrible, right? Get on the record that you don't like every movie.
1: I will give out the He-Man movie was truly awful. And
0: is it an F?
1: It's like a D. It was long, man. It was like 45 minutes too long. And by the way,
0: I give out F's like candy. Clay will not give out it. I'm like the mean teacher in the high school. Clay's like, it's a D. I'll pass him.
1: It wasn't woke. I think they tried to make it somewhat, you know, sarcastic. And it just, I loved He-Man as a kid. The He-Man movie was awesome.
0: The Masters of the Universe movie with Dolph Lundgren at like peak steroid era. He was great.
1: You know what else is great? 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

0: Welcome back in, Clay and Buck. We are joined now by John Irwin. He is with the director of Young Washington, and he is with Wonder Projects, and he also used to live down the street from me. He doesn't live very far away now. Splits his time between the Nashville area and L.A. First, let's start here. Tremendous congrats for the success of Young Washington. For people out there in this audience that have not seen it yet, what should they know about it, and what can you tell us about that success?
1: They should know that I'm incredibly grateful for the audience coming to the film in ways that that really surprised the industry once again. Shouldn't be a surprise, but the film was the best opening weekend of my career, and far, it's always good when you do more than the film costs in your opening weekend. It means you can make more films, but we wanted to make a film on the origin story of George Washington. I had fallen in love with that story many years ago, and just the story of the American Revolution, and I got uncontrollably curious, read many books, and the early part of his life, I just felt like was this untold story and was this adventure and this kind of rite of passage, hero's journey. And I love those stories that, I created the show House of David on Amazon. And so I love these kind of heroic rises. And so we wanted to make it for the 250th anniversary of America. And I just, I hope that there's a return of the American epic and the American story in theaters. And so it was just, I'm so grateful that the film did so well. It's still in theaters now, and it's been a magical run, and I'm incredibly grateful for the audience, and I'm especially grateful for it. There's lots of reports of like people cheering after the movie and chanting USA, and all the things that you hope when you make a movie like this. So I'm very, very grateful.
2: Well, John, we're really pleased that it has gone so well. We love seeing stories like this told in a way that will get people cheering at the end and celebrating history while learning about our history. It's fantastic. It's something that's a topic, honestly, we discuss frequently here on the show, and the desire for more films like this. I mean, when I was reading the synopsis, and it's still in theaters, so anybody out there who wants to go, just go find the closest one to you. And everyone I know who's seen it has absolutely loved it. So and John, that's coming from the guy on the show who's always yelled at for saying that all the movies out there are bad. So I'm just letting you know.
1: I came in briefly on the D's and the F's, and I'm like, what are some F movies? I'm made of questions now.
2: Oh, Gladiator 2, which Clay said was like not that bad. I said, Clay, that thing was gouge my eyes out with a rusty spoon.
1: If you think about it as like going to a theme park like Universal and riding some rides and that being the experience, it wasn't all that bad.
2: He's being nice because he's also a filmmaker.
1: It's interesting.
0: This is what I was going to say, John. You're the perfect person here. We had a huge debate. So many people wrote in their great opinions. You've probably seen basically every movie, and you can analyze it not only as a guy who likes to watch movies, but also as someone who has made them. We were debating, what is the biggest drop-off between something that was really good, right? A great first movie to a sequel. Buck went with Gladiator 2, because Gladiator obviously was an amazing film. I ultimately went with, I think my final solution or final choice was Jaws to Jaws 2. To you, as someone who loves movies, what were you most disappointed in, the drop-off from an amazing first film to a sequel where you were just like, oh, this left me just utterly crushed?
1: Oh, man. What a question. I don't know why, like, Superman, Christopher Reeve's Superman 4 comes to mind. Or what the one of them, there was like a tremendous cliff. There was like one that was really good, second one was pretty good, and then when Dick Donner
0: was the drop off of Godfather, right? Godfather 1 and 2 were both amazing. Godfather 3, it was like you drove off the side of a cliff.
1: Yeah, films are hard, man. They're hard to make. It's much more of an act of will than it is an act of creativity. And I do like this quote from the director of Dune. He says, making a film is easy. Making a good film is war. Making a great film is a miracle. So I think there's something magical. Like Gladiator, you mentioned, they were writing the script as they made that movie. And it just came together in a magical way. And so, yeah, we say in our industry, if we knew how to make hit films, that's all we'd make.
2: So you know, John, if you knew a couple of guys who really loved history, and I don't know, maybe they had an idea for a American history based screenplay that they were going to write, like, who would they talk to about this? Who can get these kind of movies made these days?
1: Well, again, the audience can get these movies made. And that's why I'm grateful. I mean, ultimately, when a movie does well in genre, especially a dormant genre, there's more movies made. Like, I made a movie called, in 2018, my brother released a movie called, I Can Only Imagine. And there was an article that said, you know, the music biopic is dead. These movies don't work. Well, Imagine was the number one independent film of the year and wildly exceeded our expectations. And then a few other, like Bohemian Rhapsody and some other movies worked. And then now there's, it's absurd to think that, I mean, now Michael is a billion-dollar film. And, you know, so genres go in this kind of cycle and then they come back. And what brings them back is the audience. Your movie ticket is your vote. And so that's why I'm so excited about Washington performing so well, in theaters. You know, I really hope that the American story is reborn.
2: Did you have already? I mean, if I were you, sorry, John, we're so excited to talk to you. I didn't mean to cut you off, but if I were you with the success of this, I'd be like, hey, there's this really cool guy, that I want to write about, Davy Crockett, or I want to, you know, there's like, is that already percolating? Or are you maybe just going to go?
1: Yeah, I'm working on a 1776 movie right now, which is an ensemble, but another great chapter. It's the year, it's our crucible year, you know, and, as a country, incredible story. I mean, people don't understand, like, the largest amphibious fleet ever assembled in the history of the world up to that time, filled with like Hessian mercenaries, like trained professional soldiers, were sent here to crush our little rebellion. And our Declaration of Independence was an act of madness, if you look at it in any way logically. So it's like the ultimate underdog story. And so I wanted to announce that just because I was afraid after the first weekend of Washington, because Washington.

0: you realize everything in America is really young. Like, you know, we're shooting at castles over there. Some of the same castles that Nolan filmed on Odyssey. And, we did last season, this season, 2,500 years old, you know? And, so when you read American history, you realize, oh, this is still a new, you know, self-government is this new experiment, you know, and it's pretty important. And it's ours to steward. And so my hope is that, you know, at least my part, you know, we all have a role to play is to tell these stories in film and television. And I hope many other people do, but the way they're told and the way genres come back is the audience has to speak clearly and say, we want more of this. And then that genre returns, you know, until it's bludgeoned to death, like superhero films sometimes, yeah. Well, you know, but my hope is that the American epic will make a comeback.
1: So couple of parter here. Wonder Project, you just mentioned The House of David, which is on Amazon Prime Video. It sounds like you're working on season two. How many do you project there? And then I was going to follow up with what you were saying about 1776. Do you see that? I mean, obviously, historically it is. Is it a sequel in your mind to Young Washington, or are they distinct films? How would you assess
0: that? Well, I mean, obviously it's far enough in the future that it would be a completely different cast, but although William was wonderful in the role and best cast I've ever worked with, you know, Sir Ben Kingsley, Kelsey Grammer and Andy Serkis and Mary Louise Parker and on. But it's definitely one of the next great chapters in Washington's life. And so however you want to look at it, it's the next part of the story that I want to tell. And I just think Washington was such an interesting figure to study, and who the man beneath the myth was, and how he was forged through hardship and failure and risk and adventure. You kind of have to explore the story in multiple chapters, you know? And so 1776 is just the next one that defining year is the next one that I'm really passionate about. So it's definitely another chapter in his life. And I can't wait to, it's an epic in every sense of the word. And so it's going to take a little while to make, but I can't wait to, you know, we're in the development and writing stage right now, and I can't wait to make
2: one
0: it.
2: Thing
0: and
2: that
0: Wonder
2: I was...
0: Project is House of David is streaming on Wonder Project as our other shows. We're doing content with Sight and Sound Productions, which I really like. They made a great film called Great Awakening, and their stage plays are epic, and we're streaming those. And it's a channel that same way you add on HBO or Paramount. You can add on Wonder to your Prime subscription. That's where you can see the shows, and then shows like House of David then go globally around the world, after they're exclusive on our channel. And so,
2: you sort of strayed there for a second into what I wanted to ask you about, John, which is, so I am the curmudgeon who I'm just not good about going to movie theaters. I love supporting great movies. I love movies, but people talk, they annoy me, whatever. That's just who I am. Clay's the sociable one. So you said there will be an opportunity. Like I would play, I'll pay, you know, $30 or whatever it is, just to be able to stream Young Washington at home. Is there going to be a way to see it in the future in that way? Have you already determined that? How does that?
0: Oh yeah, we haven't announced a date yet because it's still doing well in theaters, but it will be on Wonder, on Prime. What will be its first streaming window? Of course, you'll be able to buy it, you know, everywhere you buy movies, but you can also stream it on Wonder on Prime.
2: Right. I'm going to buy your movie. I'm just going to say it. I'm going to buy your movie because I. Clay,
0: thank
2: there's
0: you,
2: always somebody.
0: You know what's interesting about your D and F comparison is sometimes there's an absolutely different experience based off where you watch it. That's one of the amazing things about movies is when you watch a movie in theaters, you have this different experience with it than you watch it at home. Movies that are truly great hold up in both places, but some movies are, you know, I saw Gladiator 2 on opening weekend in a theater and I'm like, this was a fun ride. I don't know if it was a movie, but it was fun. And you know what I'm saying? And so it's just interesting how you have a different experience.
1: I didn't have an issue with it, John. Theater. You got great taste, clearly. I was like, hey, you know, it's not supposed to be anywhere near
0: fun.
1: As good.
0: I'll tell
1: I
0: you another
1: Denzel
0: movie like that
1: was
0: is the
1: solid.
0: Minecraft movie. Like, I don't even know what this is, but my kids had fun, and I like Jared, and it's funny, and we sang the songs for weeks afterwards. So it's an interesting thing how a movie is an experience, and people experience it differently, and it's the privilege of a lifetime to entertain. I just, the fact that millions of people have come to see Washington and seen it in a theater and left their home. It's amazing. And we'll see it at home. You can see it at home. I love those people too. But it's like, it's amazing to think that these stories move people. And we believe that the right story can change your life. And at Wonder, we talk about stories that restore faith and things worth believing in, you know, and America is just one of those things.

0: things, you know, for me, and I hope for the audience as well.
1: Go check out Young Washington, everybody. It's awesome. It's in the theaters. Send us your
0: hey, if you ever need a third party commentary, like a guest, you know, movie, like let's talk about movies. I am at your service. That sounds like a fun conversation.
1: Well, I think you have to get Clay's Lois and Clark movie made, and then you guys are going to be best buddies.
2: Lois and Clark.
0: You're the second person in the last 2 weeks that has mentioned this story. So there's something in the air.
2: I want Lewis and Clark done. But
1: Lewis and Clark, sorry, not Superman.
0: Lewis and Clark, break up Lewis and Clark? Is that a love triangle? Is that
1: well? Dean Cain, to be fair, has asked us to do a little side project for him in the movie side recently. So he is on the mind here. But John, welcome anytime. Congrats on all the success. Next time you got a great American history movie coming out or anything, come right here because our people are going to love it. They're going to go out and see the movie. So thank you.
0: Yeah, thank you so much.
1: Congrats. 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
7: I'm Julian Edelman. 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
13: Imagine, if you can, the torment, the confusion. 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

0: Closing up shop on Clay and Buck before we go off for the weekend. I hope a lot of you will go check out that Young Washington movie. I didn't get to history content nerd out with him. We did a little more film talk with John, the writer of it, who was just with us. But Clay, not enough French and Indian War content out there. It was a really fascinating period of history. Really important to understand our revolution. If you want to really understand it, you kind of have to know a bit about the French and Indian War, because there was a lot of stuff that bled over into it. Last of the Mohicans is the one.
1: So good.
0: Great. That almost goes in that like perfect movie category. I don't think it, there's really nothing about it I would change or that bothered me. It's a really, the music is incredible. The performances are amazing. It was actually all filmed, I think, or at least the scenery was North Carolina, right near where they filmed Dirty Dancing, in fact, in the Lake Lure area. Yeah.
2: I didn't know they filmed Dirty Dancing in North Carolina. I knew Last of the Mohicans was filmed in like the Great Smoky Mountains area on the North Carolina.
0: So it's side. If Dirty Dancing's in like that, it's called Lake Lure, and there's a famous kind of lodge, which is where Dirty Dancing was filmed, or a resort. And then the surrounding mountains is what they used for The Last of the Mohicans, I think. I'm pretty sure that's right. But yeah, it's a great movie. So what else you got for us, Clay? We got 1 minute to tell everybody all the amazing things they need to know before we basically just send them off to have a fantastic weekend to rest and recuperate before they come back with us and save the Republic on Monday.
2: That's a pretty good tease. We're going to be doing more and more awesome, unique things for the YouTube channel, including our friend Aaron Wexler, who is having a lot of success on the comedy circuit. She's very funny. We're going to do something unique on Monday. We're going to interview her near the end of the program, and then we will continue with a YouTube exclusive continuation version that you can find if you go subscribe at Clay and Buck on the YouTube channel. You can watch us every single day for 3 hours. You can find us everywhere on the radio stations and on the podcast, but we're excited about all that. I'm going to go see, legitimately, I'm going to be on Martha McCollum's show on Fox News, legitimately in 5 minutes or so. And then I am running straight downstairs because I am headed to go watch the new Spider-Man, Buck. So we'll see whether the new Spider-Man movie is good or not. My 11-year-old is ecstatic.
0: We're going to get a review from you.
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7: A Class A mishap. I'm Lisa Brady, Fox News. That's how the Marines are describing what happened near Air Station Miramar in San Diego, where an F-35B fighter jet went down earlier today. The pilot ejected and was taken to a medical facility, the crash leaving a blackened, smoldering area in a field.
8: Marine officials initially confirming emergency crews were responding to an aircraft mishap. The incident comes after a B-52 bomber jet crashed at Edwards Air Force Base outside of Los Angeles, killing 8 people.
7: Fox's Kristen Goodwin, the Marine Corps says the pilot in today's crash has non-life-threatening injuries. President Trump says he's losing faith in talks with Iran and suggesting fighting will continue for now while also claiming success.
9: We're in for 5 months and we have obliterated their military capacity. Again, they've got some left. But soon they won't have some left.
7: During a Camp David cabinet meeting, the president also saying a weaker Iran helped lead to a deal in Gaza for Hamas to disarm and Israeli forces to eventually withdraw, a framework that's part of a broader peace plan. Seattle has a new police chief for now.
10: Mayor Katie Wilson's apologized for the slow sharing of information with the public after Sunday's mass shooting at the Bite of Seattle Food Festival, and accepted Police Chief Sean Barnes' resignation, despite his support from Seattle City Council.
11: As the mayor, I have a different window into the police department than many of our council members.
10: She thanks him for his service and names Deputy Andre Sales as interim chief.
11: Interim Chief Sales and I share a vision for what public safety in Seattle looks like, and he is ready to do the work it takes to get us there.
10: He says the search continues for more suspects in the shooting involving rival gangs. One is in custody, and others believed to be one of the 3 people killed.
7: Fox's Chris Foster. The former chief's resignation followed controversy over time spent out of Seattle and reports that was likely about to get him fired. Wall Street rallies. The Dow up 277 points at the bell. 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
25: And now you can see why I came to the Morton County Fair today. Because guess what? It's going to be a great weekend, don't get me wrong, but holy cow, after the bazillion 100-degree days we've had, we got a day where it's just in the upper end of the 70s here. I'll take it. So I'm Mitchell live in New Salem for the Morton County Fair. Come out and join me. It's going on right through Sunday. Got lots to talk about today. Armstrong and Getty will be on, by the way, later on. Don't worry, they'll be on after 5. You're not going to miss them today. I'm not going to make you miss them. I'm just checking on our, well, it is 85 here, which is still cooler than we've been. Oh, I see Shannon Ding coming from across the way. I knew he was going to be here. I've been hearing his golden rodeo tones for the last few hours here, as a matter of fact. Rodeo coming up at 7 o'clock tonight and tomorrow night. Look, there he is. They let anybody into this place. Shannon Dean, everybody. What did I do with your microphone? He dropped the mic. Look at that. He dropped the mic before he even started.
26: Me?
25: You.
26: Yeah.
25: Oh, I've heard you goofing around over there, having a fun time.
26: I don't think I was having a fun time. I was working. What is...
25: What?
26: No, that... Can you have fun and work?
25: What kind of I've got 12 cords tangled.
26: Okay, if I knew how to post on Facebook, I'd take a picture of this cord.
25: You don't know how to post on Facebook. I do. You know how to roll up cords.
26: I don't. Go to that trailer over there. You will think that I was getting chased out of South Dakota last weekend with how screwed up all the cords are. But you have like 11. You need 3 cords. You have 11 of them
25: tangled
26: together.
25: Power. Headphones. I need 5. I got 5.
26: Okay. 11 cords are twisted together. What a hazard. That is at this.
25: Isn't this just perfect today?
26: Wow. Yes, it is. Hi, Todd.
25: This is the weather I ordered.
26: So this is how you, when you see people and you just start in the middle of a paragraph, like we didn't even say, hey, Todd, how are you?
25: Well, I was introducing you as you were walking up. Oh. I was plugging you away there. Hey, here comes Shannon.
26: Yeah,
25: oh,
26: well,
25: my gosh.
26: Yeah, I just finished. I was trying to walk by, like, you know, when you're trying, you don't want somebody to see you, and then you're walking by and they see you. It's like, oh,
25: you're the kind of guy that somebody always stops.
26: I do.
25: And I wasn't planning on you like right at 3 because I figured no, 12 people are going to stop him before he ever.
26: Wait, it is
25: here.
26: Almost right on 3.
25: It's 3:09.
26: Yeah. Yeah. Yeah. Rachel will say, what took you so long in there? I saw some people.
25: I just started anyway, so we just came out of the break at 3:06.
26: And she'll say, why did you, what were you doing? I talked to such as a, why didn't you just say hi and keep walking? Doesn't work
25: that
26: way.
25: You're not that kind
26: of guy. No, you're not. Apparently not. No. Some are. Some.
25: Well, that's why you're so good in your field, because if you were the kind of guy that just says hi and walk right by.
26: Right. Remember that song, Walk On By, Wait On The Corner?
25: Walk on.
26: Wait on the corner. I can't think of it. I used to be really good.
25: I think of the Dionne Warwick pop tune. You think of the country tune.
26: Dionne Warwick. She was a solid gold dancer.
25: You're a little bit country, and I'm a little bit rock and roll.
26: Right. She was a solid gold dancer. Wasn't she? Dionne Warwick? Wasn't she? Sure. Wasn't she on?
25: We'll
26: yeah, I think
25: up.
26: So.
25: We'll look
26: I think
25: it up so. On. Well, you can talk about what's going on there. I'll look that up.
26: I don't need no.
25: I know. I figured you probably didn't need it. I just tossed him the program.
26: I don't need no calendar, but I do need glasses.
25: You do need glasses, so yeah. Really you do need a calendar.
26: Boy, that's crazy. One day I jokingly tried somebody's readers, and then the joke was on me because I was at the grocery store buying a set. And now I
25: discovered,
26: use them.
25: Wow, I can see better.
26: Yes.
25: My then fiance, before she passed, she and I and her best friend, all the same age, we were all 45, the same week, we all suddenly needed glasses.
26: It's
25: like, where did we have dinner together?
26: Right.
25: It must have been something there. I'm going to blame some dinner place in St. Paul.
26: Well, it's because you were all sitting there when someone got made fun of, and then you all probably joined in and made fun of that person. And then
25: guys up there going, you did say four eyes to a kid in like kindergarten.
26: Right.
25: First grade.
26: Well, I remember reading a story of Teddy Roosevelt being out in like Weebo, Montana or something. And a guy, a bar patron, drunk guy, was telling everybody that Teddy Roosevelt was going to buy them a drink. And he was just trying to find a sleeping room or whatever. And he was just trying to pacify this guy. And the guy said, storm windows will buy us a drink.
25: Storm windows.
26: I've never heard that expression referring to somebody's glasses. Storm windows.
25: Well, I guess if you get really thick glasses.
26: I don't know.
25: I don't know anybody that wears glasses all that thick anymore because they just don't need to make them. Then.
26: Right. But I do believe Teddy Roosevelt, shortly after that, cleaned that guy's clock. It did happen. Yeah, it did. I've got the book at the cabin, actually. So.
25: And so if Donald Trump were president back then, would he have cleaned people's clocks like that too?
26: Well, he wasn't president yet when he was out in Midor. I don't know. Wouldn't that be something? I mean, a guy
25: Well,
26: got.
25: First of all, nobody would have called him storm windows because he doesn't wear glasses.
26: Right, but he storm I guess windows. He delivered a knuckle sandwich that did the trick.
25: I'm
26: guess.
25: Sure.
26: Yeah, a haymaker.
25: So we'd have a whole crowd that would be really mad about Teddy Roosevelt. Oh, we can't have a president that punches people.
26: But he cleaned his clock. I think knocked him out. They put him.
25: If anybody calls you storm windows, I think you have the legal right to go ahead and clean their
26: get clock. After him.
25: Yeah.
26: So look at over there by the front gate. I'm wondering how both of us got in here with, see the security guys over there?
25: Yeah.
26: Ooh.
25: Oof.
26: Yeah, they're all.
25: I came before them, that's why.
26: Yeah, no, that's how you got in here.
25: Hey, they haven't.
26: Brought the back.
25: I'm parked where they tow people away, and they haven't told me yet, so.
26: Here you are.
25: And in fact, one of the board members was sitting here talking to me, and she saw it, so I'm like.
26: Oh, do you want me to go close the back end there?
25: Well, it looks like I'm tailgating.
26: It does, actually. What I was going to do, my plan was.
25: You won't tell me away if it's open because it looks like I'm working.
26: My plan was I was going to set this down, walk over, close that, get around the side of the car, and run. But
25: why was that your plan?
26: So how many, I don't know, how many years have you been coming out here to the Morton County Fair?
25: You know, the first time I was here was the year after the last time Teddy Roosevelt came. It's been a while.
26: If I'm not mistaken, I think Morton County Fair, I'm trying to think, I thought I saw what year they started the fair. Was it 1960?
25: Well, that was before I was born, so.
26: Yeah.
25: And by the way, no, Dionne Warwick is not as hard.
26: Check out that rodeo rig behind you there, Todd. That's how you go down the road.
25: Yeah.
26: Here's a 10-horse trailer.
25: I think if you're going to have a mammoth RV towing a horse trailer before you drive it off the lot, you should be forced to parallel park it in a very tight.
26: I wonder. That would be an interesting maneuver.
25: Of course, those guys are telling me, yeah, we never have to parallel park. Mm-hmm. Not where we go.
26: Right. So here you see trucks and trailers. So we just finished the Slack performance. So we got a whole bunch of timed events run.
25: I'm a slacker. How come I wasn't in it?
26: Well, you were here. And now look at here. We've got the tractor pull guys coming in. Those are a couple of cool ones. That's a McCormick WD9. Two WD9s.
25: Was that what they used to use 31 things before WD-40?
26: Exactly. When those came out new, WD-40 was not here yet.
25: Yeah, so WD-40 was still an embryo.
26: So I think they're checking in. The antique tractor weigh-in is in 45 minutes. Starts at 4. From 4 to 6, and then at 7.
25: Didn't you tell me you weren't going to need that program?
26: You handed it to me. I'm going to default.
25: Oh, okay.
26: I mean, I could have made
25: you're
26: stuff
25: looking
26: up.
25: So intently that
26: yeah, well,
25: you make stuff up.
26: The glasses
25: the
26: do
25: cotton
26: that.
25: Cotton candy pole is coming up at 3:30, and you have somebody come running around here. Where's that cotton candy pole?
26: Okay, so I do have to ask. Did you pick where you're set up at?
25: It's called closest to the power.
26: Okay, and you're because you were set up when I walked over here. The chainsaw guy was.
25: Oh, I know.
26: Why would you pick that? I mean. That's as close as you can get to the guy running the chainsaw doing chainsaw art.
25: I'm going to get all the audio I can from that and send it to everybody I owe money to and say, look, I'm cutting the budget.
26: Right.
25: You're just going to have to deal with it. I'm cutting it with a chainsaw. You don't believe me? Listen to this.
26: Right. Yeah. I'm holding the chainsaw. Yeah, so they're doing that. I mean, a bunch of kids. I was here Wednesday for other reasons, but here at the fairgrounds on Wednesday, and then Wednesday night, this little town got hit with a storm.
25: Oh, really?
26: Like 2 inches of 2 inches of rain. Somebody had said
25: that's stuff we're waiting for in Bismarck, but we have a bubble now.
26: Right,
25: so
26: but I see some limbs over in the tree rows here. Some buildings got. I saw a baler tipped over, and I mean, kind of some rough stuff out here Wednesday night. Not that they can it just not just rain. Anymore?
25: No.
26: Yeah, it's got to be.
25: No. It's what you get for doing all the cloud seeding, I guess.
26: Right. I should Google that. Should I Google that and read? Read that.
25: Santa's the kind of guy you can send into, like, runnings and, yeah, where's the cloud seeds? I need some cloud seeds. I want to plant some cloud seeds.
26: But I don't want. I'm not good at planting anything, so.
25: I shouldn't make
26: fun of you. Is that true? Do they do it? Is it a conspiracy theory?
25: Yes.
26: That they're doing that and it's changing our weather pattern or something?
25: Yes. Now, you can text me at 701-226-8503 and let me know if you're on board with that or if you're on the opposite side and thinking, no, that doesn't happen. Urban legend or country legend, I guess. There's not really urban-y here. It's more like rural.
26: Is that magic? Is that magic show going on back there?
25: It is. Yeah.
26: It just got really loud behind us now. Again, great spot to set up.
25: As long as it doesn't make your 10-gallon hat disappear, we're all okay.
26: There goes the shade. These things are, you could sell this shade over here. I mean, on a day like today.
25: How about a day like tomorrow?
26: A day like tomorrow. I'll be out here tomorrow all day. So we have Ranch Rodeo tomorrow.
25: You still wear long johns even when it's 100 degrees, don't you?
26: It is going to be 100. Is it going to be 100 tomorrow?
25: Pretty close. Let me see what it says for New Salem. 94 and then 97 on Sunday in New Salem.
26: That's nothing.
25: So you will still wear the long johns.
26: If you want to be comfortable.
25: We've bugged Shannon for years about that.
26: I know.
25: Tried
26: relentless.
25: To tried to get me to be on board with wearing long johns.
26: Well, you should try.
25: I just can't do it.
26: Ease yourself into it next spring.
25: I one shirt. Why would I need two?
26: Ease it. So the whole purpose of the layered is to get the bottom layer wet, and then that's where the cooling process begins, and I'm not even kidding. But I think like that group that just walked through, they're wearing shorts and T-shirts. Yeah. That's as cool as they're going to be today.
25: Probably.
26: Yeah. Where if you do wear the layer, try that trick. You have an opportunity. What is this?
25: We're it's called a radio.
26: Oh,
25: back before everybody listened to us on the iHeart app, they used to use a radio.
26: Yes. Oh, I did not know what that was. I did not.
25: I have a little portable radio here. Shannon hasn't seen one of those
26: no,
25: in a while. All he does is carry his phone.
26: No, I'm a radio guy.
25: Because even Eugene Greener has given me that. Oh, I never listen to 550. It's always on the app. Okay.
26: No, I'm really.
25: That's the important.
26: The only time I ever do is when I'm.
25: Or if you're years ago,
26: I'm a radio guy.
25: Talking about, you know, you're walking in your steel building, right?
26: Yeah.
25: AM isn't always that great in a steel building. Got the app all day long.
26: Yes. The only thing I don't like about it is it's a little bit behind. Like if it's 3 o'clock,
25: you're already a little bit behind.
26: Exactly. So. By the time you do that, then throw in some poor vision.
25: It's called buffered audio. Otherwise,
26: buffer is that what it's called?
25: That's why it doesn't do that, because it backs up, you know, that way there.
26: How far behind is it? If you're listening on the app, are you a minute?
25: It depends on your internet connection.
26: Oh, okay.
25: It can be.
26: I mean, it's not very far off.
25: Usually it's about 30, 40 seconds. But I mean, it depends.
26: Yeah.
25: It depends on your internet connection. Welcome to the iHeart 101 for everybody.
26: Yeah, I'm asking. I don't know.
25: What you're paying me to do here, talk about iHeart.
26: Yeah. Well, good. Well, your cap says it on it, doesn't it?
25: That says Cape Fire's the 100th anniversary edition.
26: Wow.
25: Yeah.
26: You used to hand out coffee cups, mugs.
25: I know.
26: All the time.
25: That's when I had that show. I don't have the Cape Fire Cafe.
26: Is this not? You wouldn't call it the cafe?
25: Well, I could, I suppose.
26: Yeah. Here you are.
25: A cafe review, or I don't know. We'll come up with a name. Yeah, 5 o'clock, and then it won't matter because we'll be gone.
26: You're done at 5? I have to say.
25: I'm never done, but, you know.
26: Oh, yeah.
25: Yeah, you'll be here, what?
26: Today?
25: 10, 11, 12, 1, 2, 3, 4, 5.
26: I will be here. We have the rodeo tonight at 7. I will pronounce that. And then tomorrow afternoon at 1, the ranch rodeo. I
25: actually heard a kid over here say, isn't it rodeo? There was a kid sitting over the next table, and I'm like, oh, it's a good thing Shannon's not here to hear that. Rodeo.
26: Yep. What is the, there's a horse trailer parade going on right out front here.
25: Aren't you used to seeing those?
26: Oh, all the time. All the time, yes. But isn't it crazy? I mean, like what nice trailers. I mean, the trucks, the trailers.
25: Like, you know, Michael Bell from Southern California seeing horse trailers for the first time or something.
26: Right. No, just, they're just a lot nicer than what
25: we actually,
26: I'm able to own.
25: We actually did have a couple of iHeart higher ups in town one time, and a guy that you and I know that has pigs, at his trailer.
26: Yeah.
25: So of course they had to go. Oh wow! Let's look at the pig trailer. Let's look at the. Pig. Like, try to act like you're an executive here and not a child seeing pigs for the first time.
26: Right.
25: You know. Yeah. Pigs don't look like strips of bacon.
26: No, they don't. No. The furthest thing from it, actually.
25: Yeah, I don't know where they get that from.
26: I don't know.
25: If anything,
26: it's not a bacon machine.
25: If anything, it looks like the inside of a can of Spam.
26: Mm-hmm. Are you a Spam eater? Do you eat it?
25: Occasionally. But I have a grandfather and an uncle that each worked at Hormel for 30 years.
26: And they what?
25: Hormel, by the way. Not Hormel.
26: Oh, yeah, Hormel.
25: Hormel.
26: Oh?
25: George doesn't watch you saying it wrong.
26: That used to be, when we'd go hunting with Dad, it would be a can of Spam, loaf of bread, mustard, and a jar of pickles. That was, if you're hungry.
25: Wow.
26: I must be hungry. My mouth just watered, but I haven't eaten
25: Spam.
26: Well,
25: there's a concession stand right there at the moment.
26: I know. I was going to say.
25: I don't know if they have any Spam witches over there.
26: I bet they don't, but I bet across the street they do. There's a little building over there, a little dollar store.
25: The buck up thing place?
26: I wonder if there's a dollar container of Spam. What time do we go on the air?
25: Expired? What time do we go on the air? Like right now?
26: Oh. Are we on?
25: Thanks for not cussing.
26: We're
25: on the air.
26: So will we be taking a break? Because, boy, that'd be cool to get that cord Like, I'm.
25: That's really bugging you, isn't
26: it?
25: It's radio. You don't have to look at it.
26: Right. But the only thing is,
25: that's how I can get away with being ugly. It's radio.
26: The microphone is almost far long. The cord is almost long enough for me to sit here and hold it up. I'm like on my tiptoes.
25: You know why I did this? So that you would never make me wrap your cords. That's why I did this. I did this on purpose.
26: I don't wrap.
25: the Shannon wrap.
26: Could you imagine?
25: Well, speaking of breaks, we could take one right now. 3:24. Shannon Dean, Todd Mitchell. We're at the Morton County Fair, New Salem. When we come back, Shannon will explain why this is not held in Mandan, since Mandan's Morton County's largest city. Coming up next here on
1: What's up, fam? I'm sports journalist Ari Chambers.
0: Hey, what's up, y'all? 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
25: 328 at the Morton County Fair in New Salem. Why? Because there's a great big cow on a hill. Plus, they don't want to have to deal with all those, you know, trailers going around Mandan, so that's why they have it in New Salem.
26: You know, I wonder why it was ever
25: I thought
26: put
25: you were
26: here.
25: Going to tell everybody when we got back from the break.
26: No, it sounded really cool when you said it, but then all of a sudden I realized I didn't know the answer.
25: Yeah, I don't know the answer either.
26: So
25: maybe because back in the day,
26: I don't
25: Salem
26: know.
25: Was more the hustling, bustling town.
26: Or if this is where the majority of the cattle came from.
25: Well,
26: for
25: that's
26: their,
25: the other thing. I mean, do you really want to?
26: Yeah, I wonder
25: horse
26: why.
25: Trailer around Mandan someplace in some tight spot, or you want to come out here?
26: Yeah, but you go back
25: to Rome.
26: I swear, I saw. Was it 1960? Yeah, established 1960.
25: Okay.
26: So you go back 65 years ago.
25: My dad was 16, so.
26: 65 years ago, 66. I don't know. If you'd have thought there'd have been somewhere around Mandan to do that, but I think New Salem does a really good job with it. We do get to go out to several county fairs in the year with our rodeo stuff.
25: Sure.
26: These guys do it really good. I mean, really, North Dakota does have some awesome county fairs, what they are. I mean, you'd think if it's something that would go away in today's world, but they don't. I mean, which is awesome.
25: Not here anyway. No,
26: not here. They do. This one is a really cool one. I mean, people look forward to it. My daughter does traveling medical stuff now. Would love to be at this fair.
25: Oh,
26: I mean,
25: sure.
26: It's just cool. It's a cool little fair. They have music. They've got a lot of stuff going through the day.
25: I think
26: it's expensive to put these on.
25: Referred to as a slice of Americana.
26: Yeah. And you know, the people that are on the fair board, what a thankless job to try to find entertainment for such a diverse group of people. You know, everybody would probably love to complain, but not chip in. So,
25: true.
26: County fairs, that they still go on, that there's people that have time.
25: Well, we got a seat on the board if you want to join us there.
26: Yep, absolutely.
25: You know,
26: come
25: no
26: on in.
25: Way, they won't join, so
26: come
25: I don't have to worry about telling them, oh, just kidding.
26: Show us how to do it, yeah. So
25: exactly.
26: The people that do
9: eat. Why don't you have jalapeno peppers on the concession stand?
26: Or more probably. Food trucks or a different variety.
25: Well, you got a concession stand.
26: Concerts.
25: You don't want a food truck. That would be competing.
26: No food trucks are back there.
25: Are they?
26: Sure.
25: They don't let me that
26: yeah,
25: far back.
26: In fact, if I'm not mistaken, you'd asked me during the break if we get concession or concession stand stuff. But we do this almost every weekend, so we usually have all of our food with us. So, but there is the pizza where they make in the bed of the truck. They've got a couple trucks with the
25: oh yeah
26: where they're burning.
25: Yeah,
26: oak.
25: They had that over at the Cowtown Hoedown.
26: Yeah,
25: they had one of those over.
26: Yeah,
25: there.
26: They had them here at the Ranch Rodeo. I announced Ranch Rodeo a couple of weeks ago. They were set up out here. It smells so good, and it takes just minutes for them to make them. But I think they're set up. I did smell some hardwood burning earlier. And I'm sure it's them set up. So now I'm really hungry, so we shouldn't be
25: talking about
26: food. You know,
25: if you think
26: food.
25: The people that came to the Olympics from Europe were confused enough about ranch dressing, imagine trying to explain ranch rodeo.
26: For the Olympics or for the soccer?
25: For the soccer, World
26: yeah.
25: Cup, sorry.
26: Yeah.
25: Well, they play soccer.
26: Ooh,
25: Olympics too.
26: Okay, mind your P's and Q's.
25: Oh,
26: these
25: why?
26: Guys are
25: why?
26: Security guys.
25: Yeah, so?
26: Well,
25: you've definitely known me to mind my P's and Q's.
26: Hi, guys.
25: Security guys before. Why would I do it now? Oh, wow, these guys have actual stuff.
26: I know.
25: They're like real security,
26: well, don't
25: not
26: get
25: like,
26: their attention.
25: What?
26: I said
25: hi,
26: hello.
25: Security. I have a t-shirt that says insecurity on it.
26: Yeah, right. Those people you don't make direct eye contact, you just
25: no,
26: say hello.
25: I know, that's why I wear it.
26: Let them walk on by.
25: They look at me and go, oh, no, don't look at them. Don't look them in the eye.
26: Right.
25: Don't look them in the eye. But, yeah, the remember they were smuggling or trying to smuggle ranch dressing back home, except they were bringing it in big bottles. So Kraft did a deal for, you know, or whoever it was. I think it was Kraft.
26: Just this year?
25: Yeah.
26: They were doing, oh, I did not
25: yeah,
26: know
25: they,
26: that.
25: They made a special packaging that they could bring back.
26: Oh.
25: So they wouldn't get busted with a six. Because Lord knows, if you took a 6-ounce container of ranch dressing on a plane,
26: yes,
25: you could kill somebody.
26: Is that
25: even
26: enough?
25: Even if it's
26: that's
25: a
26: enough
25: plastic
26: ranch dressing
25: bottle. I mean, maybe in the glass bottle days you could, but A plastic bottle is just, ounce.
26: Hi, guys.
25: Let them
26: These
25: are
26: two
25: by.
26: Different guys,
25: just
26: right?
25: Let
26: They're
25: them
26: not
25: walk.
26: The same two guys that are doing a loop around here. We just had two security guys walk by, and now we just had two more security guys right.
25: walk by.
26: And they look
25: they're
26: like
25: they're pacing around in a loop, trying to keep an eye on us.
26: And then they're driving like a official-looking car.
25: Ah.
26: I mean,
25: these guys are like straight out of an episode of Cops or something.
26: You know, back when KFYR used to be downtown, I'm just trying to make sure that I paid all my parking tickets. That's why you can't make eye contact with them. You could get them stopped.
25: If I had a story for you for downtown parking in Bismarck.
26: Was that? That was tough.
25: But one time, I got back about 11:15, close to 11:30, and I need to be on at 11:30. And didn't have time to park in the ramp. Usually I parked in the ramp, had a pass. But like, nope, I'm just going to have to park here. There was a spot right in front of the station, so... And then I totally forgot.
26: Oh, no.
25: So I go to leave about like 7 that night and realize, oh, crap, I've been parked out there all. Guess how many tickets I had?
26: Oh, I don't know.
25: Zero. None. God was watching out.
26: Yes, he was. And
25: that's all I could think.
26: Is where you play the national anthem then. Well, I would have thought you did.
25: I go home and whip out my Bible and read it thoroughly.
26: Yes, they drove them little...
25: But that's a true story, man.
26: Yeah.
25: I was like, oh, crap, I'm going to owe a lot of money on this one. But nope. I'm looking around like, did somebody like pull the tickets out of my windshield and throw them on the ground?
26: Enough parking tickets, that would like void out 1 2-week paycheck.
25: Well,
26: your how much is a parking ticket
25: your old
26: now?
25: Old checks, yeah. Okay, mine,
26: I know.
25: Mine, bigger, but
26: I mean, I was basing it off of mine. How much would the parking?
25: I don't know.
26: Be?
25: I haven't gotten one since then. So, the last ticket I had was like 25 years ago.
26: We should take your convertible and park it downtown and just let it sit there and see what a ticket costs.
25: Probably
26: or
25: wouldn't.
26: You could ask.
25: I probably wouldn't get a ticket because somebody would probably steal a convertible before.
26: The gal from
25: let's hotwire it
26: from the police department that comes in. Horn.
25: Yeah, Officer Caitlin.
26: Have
25: Caitlin
26: her.
25: Horn.
26: You'll have to ask her how much a parking ticket. Costs. Now, I don't want to know. I don't want to get one.
25: Well, you don't want to get one anyway.
26: No.
25: It's like asking how much a speeding ticket is. Does it matter? Do you want one? Oh, well, I can afford to go 120. It's not that much.
26: Right. There's a... I think last time I got pulled over, the officer said, the reason I pulled you over this evening is you were doing 90 miles an hour. And I said, not possible. I haven't even been out here for an hour.
25: Did he laugh and let you off the hook?
26: Yeah, I went to jail. No. Oh, yeah, they always let you up there. I made that. Gary Mule Deer, the comedian, said that. Well, that's his.
25: If I ever get pulled over doing 90, I'm going to use that line.
26: Yeah, I haven't even been out here for an hour.
25: I'll tell them. They told me a line that you would guarantee you wouldn't give me a ticket if I used this line. So here it is. And then I'll get the ticket.
26: I had my phone on Do Not Disturb.
25: Well, you don't have to be disturbed. 3:36 at K-Fire, by the way. If you're open for Armstrong and Getty, they'll be on after 5. Shannon Dean's with me here. Todd Mitchell, we're at the Morton County Fair. Shan calls that rodeo stuff.
26: Yeah.
25: Stuff.
26: Yep. The rodeo tonight, rodeo. 7. Yeah. 7 o'clock, 7 tomorrow. We have a ranch rodeo tomorrow at 1 in the afternoon. For
25: okay,
26: everybody,
25: now, for city people like me, what's a ranch rodeo? Because it's not salad dressing. I know
26: it's
25: that.
26: No, it's not salad dressing. Tomorrow, ranch rodeo.
25: Those World Cup guys would have thought that, though.
26: Right. The events of the ranch rodeo tomorrow are the like actual ranch, working ranch type things.
25: Oh,
26: like
25: okay.
26: You draw a steer. You have to chase that steer, catch it, rope it. Wrestle it down, brand it, or wrestle it down, tie it, like if you're tying a sick calf to treat them, or a steer, trailer loading. There's like 5 different events. They do a sled race that's kind of a wide open, pull somebody in a sled and do some stuff. But it's the
25: I know,
26: the original ranch stuff.
25: They don't let me in the sled for that one. Why is that?
26: Well, they would. Come tomorrow. We'll do an exhibition. An exhibition run.
25: It won't pull it.
26: Tomorrow. No, they'll
25: it's
26: pull.
25: It's not going to pull Todd.
26: Don't you worry.
25: It's not going to pull Todd.
26: They will pull you.
25: Really?
26: But that's wrong. They're fun. I do like ranch rodeos. The reason I like them, there's a lot that goes on.
9: Well, and it's real, too.
26: It's real. It's real. And they're competing as a team. It's Team Ranch Rodeo, four contestants each team.
9: Okay.
26: It is very good. We were at the State Fair with Ranch Rodeos last Tuesday night, or Wednesday night, Thursday night. Had really good crowds, very good Ranch Rodeos. Ranch Rodeos coming up in the future up in Cheyenne, North Dakota, and Towner. They're very popular. They're fun to watch. You don't know, like a couple of weeks ago doing the grand entry, a horse started bucking. So, you know, they're not ranch, they're not rodeo horses. They're ranch guys. It's good. I really enjoy them. If you're looking for something to do tomorrow, come out to that.
9: That's the kind of horse you put a British cop on then.
26: Well, yeah.
9: You would, but
26: right?
9: They wouldn't.
26: Right, yeah.
9: I always get a kick out of those videos where, you know, you get some American tourists and they think they can kind of, you know, play with the horse and stuff.
26: Well, but
9: the British dudes all stay proper and, you know, in character and stuff.
26: I was in Germany in February and some police rode through on big, looked like big Percheron horses. They weren't, I can't remember what breed they were, but they were.
9: Polizei?
26: I'm not sure. I don't
9: remember that much from German class, Polizei.
26: It was
9: I think my German teacher thought I'd get arrested one day, so I wanted to make sure I knew the word.
26: What is that called? What you just said, does that make bail?
9: Well, it's no, the police. German word for police is Polizei.
26: Oh, there you go. Yeah,
9: you were in Germany. How come
26: I was, because I didn't get in trouble. I didn't make eye contact. I minded my own business, helped people across the street. But they had those big horses, and I can't remember what breed they are. They were bred specifically for that big, tall horses, and they rode over a bridge that was built in 1357.
9: Wow.
26: Yeah. Crazy.
9: I bet they don't have to repave it every year like we
26: do. No,
9: have
26: they
9: to.
26: Do not have to. In fact,
9: how can we make bridges so much better then? I realize we didn't drive over them back in 13, whatever.
26: Don't know. But is it not amazing that me not knowing, I had no desire to travel anywhere. We went to Germany, Czech Republic. We were in Switzerland just for a short time. But anyway, beautiful. The architecture stuff, the history over there.
9: Switzerland? Swiss chocolate? Swiss Miss?
26: So flew over on Swiss Air.
9: You wanted to meet Swiss Miss, didn't you?
26: Yeah, I did not see her. But there is chocolate all over there.
9: Oh, sure.
26: The chocolate is unbelievable. And I'm not a huge chocolate guy, but it was really good.
9: I just remember as a kid, I had friends that would go over to like Germany and stuff, and they bring back a bunch of chocolate. I'm like, chocolate, so what? But then I'd eat that chocolate and realize, oh, this is a lot better.
26: And it is. It was really good. Even on they gave you chocolate like after meals on the airplane. It was amazing how much chocolate over there. But yeah, how pretty some of the buildings. We were in a church that they started building in the year 870. Do that math.
9: How do you know that's true?
26: That's what the sign said. They had.
9: They're doing the PA for a white F-250. What are the chances of there being more than one of those here?
26: Yes.
9: 12 and we're gonna, people go running to their trucks right now.
26: We're going to find out how much a parking ticket is, I think. But that's one thing about a county fair. There is machines here to move it.
9: Good point.
26: Yep. If you don't go move it quickly,
9: nothing else, you just borrow the John Deere that moves.

0: you went to. First one
1: wow.
0: that I went to with friends, I guess.
1: Besides Adventure.
0: Footloose.
1: Oh, that's yeah. right. You're young.
0: Footloose.
1: I keep forgetting you're young.
0: Yeah. Kevin Bacon.
1: I had a college. I told you this story, didn't I? I know I've told this story on the radio before. I had a History of American Film class back at Pacific Lutheran University. Film prof. It's 1984, mind you. So Footloose is like, you know, in its prime right then, right? He admitted to the class that he told Kevin Bacon making Footloose was going to be a bad career move.
0: Oh, wow.
1: Now, I think Kevin's career has gone okay.
0: Yeah, yeah. It's done well.
1: Whereas my part-time film prof is a part-time film prof in Tacoma, Washington, nowhere near Hollywood.
0: Right.
1: So guess who won that battle?
0: Yeah.
1: But,
0: Footloose, 1984.
1: Yeah.
0: Musical drama.
1: I remember. I'll remember.
0: Yeah. Ren McCormick and Kevin Bacon. Started at a county fair.
1: Yeah.
0: A rural county fair. Ren. I made that up. There's nothing with the county fair, but yeah, the plot, big city kid moves to a conservative town where dancing is illegal.
1: Right.
0: And leads to a rebellion to bring back music and dancing, culminating in a fight to hold a high school prom. I went to that, and you know what?
1: They remade that movie years later.
0: Yeah, they did.
1: Why?
0: I did not see the remake.
1: Although I went on Rotten Tomatoes, and the remake had better scores than the original.
0: Did it?
1: Like, there's no way.
0: Well, I think
1: they didn't ask us. That's
0: Blake Shelton did the Footloose remake for that show. He's the one who sang the Footloose. Yeah, I remember leaving that movie feeling pretty cool, though. I mean, I still couldn't dance.
1: Yeah, I was going to say you couldn't make any of those moves that Kevin could.
0: I always think when you get really frustrated, I think all of us, everybody gets frustrated to the point of being totally upset, and you don't know what to do next. Never once have I ever thought I'm going to go to an abandoned warehouse and take out all my frustration dancing.
1: If I am going to dance until I'm no longer frustrated, it'll have to be at an abandoned warehouse. I'm not going to do it where people can see me. 346, Todd Mitchell and Shannon Dean of the Morton County Fair. More coming up here on...
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0: if you're over the age of 18, just go ahead and go with it.
1: There was a wealthy man in Palm Beach who was offering young girls a way to make money. That man was Jeffrey Epstein, and he had set up a system designed to bring him underage girls. Local police and the federal government would investigate and, by their count, find dozens of victims. Epstein would become one of the world's most infamous predators, a man who could have faced decades in prison but served just 13 months in his own wing of a county jail.
2: Why would you cut this deal with Jeffrey Epstein?
1: Epstein's abuse would span years and cross state lines.
3: New York, Palm Beach, New Mexico, Paris, Virgin Islands, and each one of those residences is an alleged crime scene.
1: I'm ABC's Mark Remillard, and with a team of journalists from the ABC News Investigative Unit, we've traveled around the country to look at Jeffrey Epstein and the allegations of his horrifying abuse, to hear from the girls who suffered it, who are now women fighting to recover from it. Truth and Lies, Jeffrey Epstein.
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5: At the Morton County there in New Salem. Maybe 87's a little warmer than they were thinking about for today. I don't remember what they were saying this morning for a high today. But I tell you what, this is prime time to check out the Morton County Fair because this weather is absolutely perfect. Todd Mitchell gets Shannon Dean running around here, but he had to take a call. So his phone rings. He's, go ahead, caller. Like he's doing a talk show. I wonder how many people hang up on him for doing that. The antique tractor pull weigh-in gets underway in a few minutes so you can see all the antique tractors. They're going to do the whole shoe coming up in just a little bit. I got to find out about the flatbed axe throwing. It says location to be determined. I'm thinking it's wherever the axe ends up getting thrown, but we'll just see about that. The Boone Hill Chainsaw Carver is on the west side of the concession building, and he's been doing some work, and you may, I'll be here for another hour, I'll be here till 5, and at least on the radio till 5, you may hear his work going on in the background, so don't be surprised. Antique tractor pull goes on at 7, of course you may be over at the NDRA Rodeo, 7 o'clock tonight and tomorrow night. Shannon Dean, your host, master of ceremonies, because you know where the term MC came from, master of ceremonies. There we go. So if you come by now, you can check out a bunch of those tractors as they're getting, you know, weighed in and stuff. And then maybe then you're going over to the rodeo. I don't know. Beer gardens be open after the 4-H premium sale, which gets underway at 5. Dance to DJ Remick Productions in the Livestock Arena coming up 8 o'clock tonight. Gates will open at 6 tomorrow morning as well. The swine show, sheep show, meat goat show, swine arena followed by the beef show and the livestock arena, all getting underway at 8 o'clock tomorrow. The dairy show and Western District black and white show followed by the dairy goat show, livestock arena at 9 tomorrow, and the horse show and the rodeo arena at 9. Vendors for HFFA open class static exhibits all going up from 9 a.m. to 7 p.m. tomorrow, and then again 9 a.m. to 2 p.m. Sunday. As well, the inflatables will be ready to go 10 o'clock tomorrow morning. The Rocky Top Petting Zoo at 11. Oh, also at 10 o'clock, by the way, Parker William Magician in the Entertainment Building. One Piano Too Much Fun in the Entertainment Building at 11. The Glitter Tattoos will open right about that time. Kitty Calf Show at 11:30. The Beer Garden opens at noon. The Ranch Rodeo at 1. Shannon Dean was talking about that earlier. 1 to 2 o'clock, again, Parker William Magician. At 2 o'clock, the Angry Calf Kitty Pedal Pull. I know I couldn't say it in one break. Angry Calf Kitty Pedal Pull. It's a tongue twister. At 2 o'clock tomorrow, Power Pull weigh-in at 2 till 5. The Looney Lutherans, 2:30 till 4 in the Entertainment Building. The Boone Hill Chainsaw Carver off and on through the day. The Morton County Power Pull, 6 o'clock. The weigh-ins, 2 till 5. The Morton County Power Pull at 6. NDRA Rodeo again at 7 o'clock. And then Dance to October Road in the Livestock Arena, 9 till midnight tomorrow night here in New Salem at the Morton County Fair. Sunday gates open at 6 o'clock as well. J. Junior Point Show only at 8, Swine Show, followed by Sheep Show, followed by Meat Goat Show, the Swine Arena, the Beef Show, and the Livestock Arena. Vendors, 4-H, FFA, open class, static exhibits open at 9 on Sunday as well. The church service, my good friend Colleen Reinhardt, along with Leon Wald, Clarence Saylor, and the Entertainment Building. 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Inflatables again at 10 as well. Rocky Top Petting Zoo, 10 a.m. to 2 p.m. The North End Rabbit and Poultry Barn. Oakland Grove Music in the Entertainment Building, 11:30 to 1:30. A free lunch served by the Morton County Farm Bureau in the Morton County Farm Bureau tent, where I am, right beside the kids are doing some of the biggest soap bubbles you'll ever see. And it turns out, kids still like to do soap bubbles. I didn't know that was still the case. That's cool. That's good to see. Draft horse driving competition in the Rodeo Arena, 12:30 Sunday. And the 4-H static exhibits, vendors, and livestock exhibitors are released at 2 p.m. on Sunday. Just a part of what is going on with your, since 1960, Morton County Fair. Today till midnight, tomorrow, 6 a.m. to midnight, Sunday, 6 a.m. to 2 p.m. We'll talk to Shannon Dean more about what's going on with the rodeos, NDRA Rodeo at 7 o'clock tonight, tomorrow night, and the Ranch Rodeo 1 o'clock on Saturday. Plan more stuff that's going on, and we'll undoubtedly be telling more tall tales as well. But love to have you join us, and I tell you what, this is, I'm not just saying it because I'm here, I'm saying it because it's going to be a little warmer the next couple of days, so you want to stay hydrated. Don't get too far up the concession stand so you can go grab some more stuff. But at the same time, why waste today? Today's here. You should be here. Because it is just fantastic. Maybe it's because I'm under the big tent here. And maybe that helps it. But after so many days in the 90s and hundreds this year. How many hundred? It's like 11. Is that what Too Tall Tom said this morning? 11 days of 100 plus. I'll have to double check with him about that one. So when you have a day that's only 87, that seems almost cold. We make fun of Shannon Dean because he wears long johns year round. And he's wearing long johns today. He does that when it's 120 anyway, so I guess that really does make a bit of difference. 3:56. If you're tuning in for Armstrong and Getty, they'll be on after 5 o'clock. 5 o'clock today. So that we could be bringing you some of what's going on with the Morton County Fair. New Salem, North Dakota. Lots of good stuff going on. It's just really worth the... And then you take a picture with Sue while you're at it there. But it is really worth the drive over, so why not? Why not make your way over? 3:57, we'll have another hour from the Morton County Fair. And then pivot over to Armstrong and Getty after 5. Jesse Kelly after 7, coming up tomorrow morning. Dakota Prairie Outdoor Saturday Edition. Scott Bachmeyer. What happened to the Daily Show? It's at 6:45 these days. 6:45 a.m., for the Dakota Prairie Outdoors Daily Show with Scott Bachmeyer. Saturday edition coming up after 8 o'clock tomorrow morning. And then after 9 o'clock, ask Dan the Tree Man, Dan Cashman from Cashman Nursery, who takes your calls, answers your questions. You may have heard he's putting the place up for sale. And so he's not going to retire anytime soon. But I did ask him, I said, so let's say you got to the point of you were going to retire. Would you still do the show on Saturdays on K-Fire? He said, well, yeah, if you'll have me. So, and as long as I got anything to do with it, absolutely. Absolutely would have him. So, now, you don't believe me, you can give him a call tomorrow morning between about 9:15 and 10 o'clock and ask him, Dan, are you still going to do the radio show after you retire? I bet he will. Shannon Dean's back here on K-Fire 550-358, Todd Mitchell.
6: Hey,
5: about a minute and a half before the break, so.
6: Yeah, I was just talking to my friend Kyle. He's on his way back from a big hefty event down in South Dakota, down by Sioux Falls, a big agricultural thing.
7: Sure.
6: And he's on his way back to New England, North Dakota, driving.
7: Ah.
6: So he was not listening. I thought it was coincidental. And what's really crazy is
5: I bet he is now.
6: I told him we're at
5: Did
6: the rodeo.
5: I bet he
6: is now.
5: Yeah.
6: And
5: hi, Kyle.
6: Kyle, yes. So, Kyle, I told him we were here, what our schedule was, and I told him next week we're going to be in Medora at the rodeo, at the Rancho-Rama rodeo on Friday and Saturday. And I said, you and the wife and your daughters should all come. And he said, we're going to be on a family vacation to Hershey, Pennsylvania.
5: Oh,
6: I said, we were just
5: man.
6: Talking chocolate.
5: Small world.
6: Yeah, it really is.
5: I went there as a kid. It was like one of those incredibly hot days where we're waiting and waiting and waiting to get through the... And somebody passed out. That was the first time I'd ever seen anybody faint, so I kind of freaked out.
6: I saw a deal the other day. He said the number one worst thing for chocolate, heat.
5: Well, sure.
6: It is.
5: Makes it all gooey.
6: Yeah.
5: Although if you don't have teeth,
6: no, heat.
5: Then heat is a great thing for chocolate because it sort of gets it nice and soft for you. Coming up to 4 o'clock here in the legendary voice of the Northern Plains, K-Fire 550. 99.7 and iHeartRadio. Shannon Dean, Solid Mitchell, New Salem, the Morton County Fair. We've got more.
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10: A new thread in the search for Nancy Guthrie. I'm Lisa Brady, Fox News. Sheriff's officials releasing early ransom notes, hoping someone may recognize the writing style. The first note demanded cryptocurrency. The second said the 84-year-old had died shortly after being taken, adding she's buried in nature now and nothing you could have done could have changed the outcome.
11: Exactly 6 months ago, Nancy Guthrie's son-in-law dropped her off at her Tucson home after a family dinner. She has not been seen or heard from. Since. Despite compelling doorbell video evidence of that night of the suspected kidnapper, no one has been named or identified.
10: Fox's Claudia Cowan, the Pima County Sheriff's Department now says that two videos recovered from Guthrie's doorbell camera might be from two separate days and may indicate that unidentified man was preparing ahead of when Guthrie was taken. Investigators say they continue to follow all credible leads. President Trump is rejecting an intelligence assessment that Iranian hackers may be targeting U.S. water systems.
12: An initial assessment from federal and state agencies says Iran could be behind coordinated cyber attacks on infrastructure targets in 7 states, including 30 community water systems in Minnesota. But at Camp David, President Trump disputed Iran is to blame.
13: I would blame it on Minnesota and the governor, the corrupt governor of Minnesota. They like to say, oh, it's Iran. Iran should be so lucky. Iran's got bigger problems than worrying about Minnesota.
12: The FBI warned states earlier this week of potential threats to internet-linked water and wastewater infrastructure, saying at least 7 states have reported incidents and some attacks have disrupted water operations.
10: Fox's Jared Halpern at the White House. During that cabinet meeting, the president also said the U.S. will be hitting Iran very hard and that he's losing faith in talks because he says Iran lies. America is listening to Fox News.
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10: President Trump sounding a midterm election alarm over this week's migrant surge in a Spanish territory where thousands breached the border from Morocco.
13: It looks like an invasion of a country by hundreds of thousands of people. And that same thing's going to happen to us if the Republicans don't get elected, except worse, much bigger,
7: much easier to get into.
10: Spain's interior ministry says some 60,000 crossed and that more than half have returned to Morocco.
16: Spain's Prime Minister Pedro Sanchez is blaming criminal networks and human traffickers for the situation. But it is worth pointing out a Spanish court recently ruled arrivals by sea can't be directly deported. There's also a new Spanish program that gives legal status to illegal immigrants.
10: Fox's Jeff Paul, the Spanish government sending in troops to restore order. The border breach now blamed for more than 50 deaths. The U.S. Marines say a fighter jet pilot is expected to live after ejecting before his F-35B crashed in San Diego earlier today. The cause of the crash near Miramar Air Base remains under investigation. New York becomes the latest state to sue a prediction market.
17: She is accused of violating state gambling laws in the lawsuit filed by New York Attorney General Letitia James in Manhattan State Court. Kalshi is federally licensed as a commodities trading market where users buy and sell yes-no contracts on sports outcomes and real-world events. James says it's pure gambling that requires a New York State Gaming Commission license. Also, the state's minimum mobile betting age is 21, and Kalshi lets 18-year-olds have accounts. She filed similar suits in April against Coinbase Financial Markets and Gemini Titan. The U.S. Commodity Futures Trading Commission says it has regulatory oversight over prediction markets and is challenging efforts in New York and other states to apply state laws. Chris Foster, Fox News.
10: A strong finish to July on Wall Street. The Dow and the Nasdaq up more than 200 points. The S&P also in the green. And Lisa Brady, this is Fox News.
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5: Oh, 87 sounds absolutely perfect to check out the Morton County Fair. Todd Mitchell at Gatefire at 550. It's 408. Armstrong and Getty coming up after 5 o'clock. In case you're tuning in for them, don't worry. They'll be on. Don't worry. Shannon, Dean's going to be back in just a bit, too. He's getting his trailer all hooked up for the night because, well, they don't like to have him sleep at the concession stand. Because there is restrooms right there. There are restrooms right there. But at the same time, there's food. And that's meant for, you know, the fairgoers to purchase, not for him to scarf. So, but we'll talk to Shannon more about it. He was calling some rodeo action a little bit earlier, and he's going to be calling that NDRA rodeo action 7 o'clock tonight and tomorrow night, plus the ranch rodeo and the rodeo arena 1 o'clock tomorrow. He's a good guy. He really is. So I'll be looking forward to having him come back over here, and we can talk more about what to look for in the rodeo tonight, who's all going to be there, who's all going to be performing, and all that stuff. Now we're a little after 4 o'clock. The weigh-in is going on, so you can see some of the antique tractors that have been going by. I mean, kind of behind me. Should have sat facing the other way so I can actually see what was coming in, but I saw John Deere and made the remark of, hey, that guy can work on his own tractor now. Chad smiled and giggled, so couldn't have been that bad, right? The flatbed axe throwing location to be determined. I would say look for where the axes are being thrown. Starts at five o'clock tonight, 5 to 9 tonight. We got some security guys. I bet they know where the axes are being thrown. You can always ask one of those guys, but I'm sure they'd be able to tell you. 6 o'clock, the check and weigh in for the open class junior point show exhibitors. And the Boone Hill Chainsaw Carver. The Boone Hill Chainsaw Carver on the west side of the concession building, who you might hear from time to time as you're listening on K-Fire today. And as you make your way to the Morton County Fairgrounds, you may hear a chainsaw or two. That would be why. I don't know if he's practicing or what. Antique Tractor Pull starts at 7 o'clock tonight. The NDRA Rodeo, 7 o'clock as well. So if you come a little early, you can check out the tractors at the weigh-in and then head over to the rodeo. Just a thought. The beer gardens opens after the 4-H premium sale, which gets underway at 5. And then dance to DJ Remick Productions in the Livestock Arena, 8 till midnight tonight. Then we sleep for 6 hours and then get right back at it. The gates open at 6 o'clock tomorrow morning. I'm guessing the people that come in at 6 are not necessarily there to close down the dance at midnight, but I could be wrong on that one. Swine show followed by sheep show, followed by meat goat show in the swine arena, and followed by the beef show in the livestock arena. All that getting underway. The swine show at 8 o'clock tomorrow morning. Dairy show and Western District black and white show, followed by dairy goat show in the livestock arena at 9 o'clock tomorrow morning. Horse show in the rodeo arena at 9. And at 9 o'clock, the vendors, the 4-H FFA, and the open class static exhibits all get revved up. 9 to 7 tomorrow, 9 to 2 on Sunday. The inflatables will be up and be inflated. Well, it says 10 o'clock till 8 p.m., 10 a.m. to 8 p.m. I don't know how long it takes to pump those things up, but I'm guessing they'll be ready to go by 10 o'clock. Also, Parker William, magician in the entertainment building at 10 o'clock. Tomorrow morning. At 11, Rocky Top Petting Zoo in the North End Rabbit Poultry Barn. Also at 11, One Piano Two, Much Fun in the entertainment building as well. Glitter Tattoos will be in the entertainment building tent. 11 to 4, Kitty Calf Show in the Livestock Arena, 11:30, subject to calf availability. If the calves are busy, then they may not stop by. Or something like that. Beer Garden will open at 12 noon tomorrow. The Boone Hill Chainsaw Carver again at noon tomorrow. The Ranch Rodeo in the Rodeo Arena at 1. Parker William Magician Entertainment Building again from 1 till 2. At 2 o'clock, the Angry Calf Kitty Pedal Pull. Registration starts at 1:30 for that. The Pedal Pull at 2. Boone Hill Chainsaw Carver again at 2 o'clock. The Power Pull Weigh-In. Power pull away in, not the pedal pull. The power pull away in 2 till 5. The Morton County power pull happens at 6 o'clock tomorrow night. They'll be weighing in between 2 and 5. The Looney Lutherans in the entertainment building. 2:30 till 4 o'clock tomorrow at the Morton County Fair. checking away in for the Sunday Junior Show in the old Beef Barn from 4 till 6 tomorrow. 6 o'clock, Boone Hill Chainsaw Carver once again on the west side of the concession building, the Morton County Power Pole, 6 o'clock. Flatbed axe throwing again, 5 till 9 tomorrow, and then, of course, rodeo time at 7, the NDRA Rodeo. 7 o'clock tonight and tomorrow night. Dance to October Road in the Livestock Arena, 9 p.m. to 12 a.m. tomorrow. Then Sunday, still another, well, half day maybe, a little over half day. Gates will open at 6 o'clock, the Junior Point Show only. Swine Show, 8 o'clock, followed by Sheep Show, followed by Meat Goat Show in the Swine Arena, followed by the Beef Show in the Livestock Arena. Again, those are starting sequentially at 8 o'clock on Sunday. Boone Hill Chainsaw Carver in the west side of the concession building at 9. The vendors, the 4-H FFA, the open class static exhibits, again, 9 to 2 on Sunday. Church service at 9 o'clock. I hope it's nowhere near the chainsaw guy, because that would be kind of distracting, I would think. But Colleen Reinhardt, Leon Wald, Clarence Saylor, the entertainment building for the church service, 9 to 10, and the gospel hour, 10 to 11 on Sunday. 10 o'clock, the inflatables are open, so after the church service, the kids can go play with the inflatables, and you can do the gospel hour. It's a thought. Rocky Top Petting Zoo, 10 a.m. to 2 p.m. on Sunday again. Boone Hill Chainsaw Carver again at 11. Oakland Grove Music in the Entertainment Building, 11:30 a.m. to 1:30 p.m. There's a free lunch on Sunday, 12 noon, served by the Morton County Farm Bureau. It's in the Morton County Farm Bureau tent. You really cannot miss it. Beer Garden opens again at noon on Sunday as well. The Draft Horse Driving Competition in the Rodeo Arena, 12:30 Sunday. The Boone Hill Chainsaw Carver one more time on the west side of the concession building at 1 o'clock on Sunday. Then the 4-H Static Exhibits vendors and livestock exhibitors released 2 p.m. Sunday. And then, we wrap it up for a whole other year of the Morton County Fair. New Salem going on through tonight, tomorrow, and then most of Sunday. I'm Todd Mitchell. We got Shannon Dean roaming around here. He'll be back to chat with us a little bit too about what's going on at the Morton County Fair. And I'm just trying to make sure that there's something else. I feel like there's something else I'm supposed to tell you about that I haven't mentioned so far. I don't think I have to give Spiffy Bits a plug, but they got those here too, just in case. There is an ATM trailer here too, by the way, in case you're thinking, I need money. Well, maybe. It's a good concession stand and stuff. But don't worry, we'll take care of you. Lots to do. Lots of sunshine to enjoy, and today's going to be your best day of the three if weather is going to be the determining factor. But you know what? We got buildings that are nice and cool and a big, cool tent, too. So don't let that stop you. Morton County Fair in New Salem, 417. More coming up from Morton County Fair here on KFIRE 550. Now, honest, I'm hitting play, and then this...
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26: Baseball's trade deadline is on Monday and some interesting moves around the sport. Tigers scratch pitcher Casey Mize ahead of his start Friday against the Athletics, suggesting the Tigers are listening to offers for the 29-year-old right-hander. As for the other big name on the Tigers roster, The Athletic is reporting the Milwaukee Brewers are willing to take on Tarik Skubal's full salary, remaining balance of $9.4 million on his contract. Another trade target, Mets pitcher Freddy Peralta, has been scratched from tonight's lineup against the Marlins. ESPN is reporting the Padres are likely to keep closer Mason Miller. In the NFL, the Green Bay Packers activated tight end Tucker Kraft off the physically unable to perform list, clearing him for training camp activities. Panthers placed rookie wide receiver Chris Brassel on IR, ending his season. Victor Wembanyama has signed a new long-term contract extension with Nike, which will include a new signature shoe for the Spurs star.
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29: 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Mainly clear for tonight, low 60, sunny and breezy, hot tomorrow, high 95. Saturday night, clear to partly cloudy, a low 66. On Sunday, partial sunshine, hot, the high going up to 101. Monday, sunshine and clouds, breezy with a high 87 and a high 81 Tuesday. 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With your AccuWeather forecast, I'm Andy Robb.
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5: Oh, sure. Somebody comes up to me and goes, hey, let me sit with you. And then I hand him a mic and he runs away. I'm not going to make you talk if you don't want to talk on the radio. I'm not that mean. You think I'm that mean? No, he's nodding no. The nodding really helps in radio. Huh. I mean, I nod and you can hear the rocks in my head, but, you know, it doesn't work. Morton County Fair. Shannon Dean's going to be back here in just a few. I'm Todd Mitchell. He's moving his trailer for whatever reason. Why didn't you park in the right spot in the first place there, Shannon? But okay, fine. Apparently, I may have made a slight error in how I said, apart from the rodeo, there's a Morton County power pole. Now, I bet if Shannon Dean were in front of me, he'd say, no, you got to go to the rodeo. Texter says, in caps, the Morton County power pole. Saturday evening, aside from the rodeo, very sought-after event. I do not dispute that. So if I was downplaying the Morton County power pole in comparison to the rodeo, it may have been because I know Shannon Dean was listening and I didn't want him to say, don't get people away from the rodeo because I'm calling the rodeo. And see, that's more proof that when you're on the radio, you can't make everybody happy. Somebody's always going to be unhappy no matter what it is you do or say. Thanks for the text. 701-226-8503, by the way, in case you want to text in and give me some guidance or whatever. It's all good. I'm glad to have that. So just pretend you're not on the radio. What should I get at the concession stand? What should I get before I leave today? Nothing? Prime rib sandwich. Okay. Was that hard? Three simple words. Prime rib sandwich. Wow. Stick with me. I'll get you to become a radio broadcaster by 5 o'clock. Why are you so afraid of the microphone? It's not a snake. It has no venom in it. It's all right. Don't worry. I'll lay off you. Yeah, the rodeo event's at 7 o'clock tonight and tomorrow night. The ranch rodeo. I'm more of a barbecue rodeo than a ranch rodeo. Terrible city boy joke there. At 1 o'clock tomorrow as well. But, of course, the star attraction. See, now I'm going to pander to the Morton County Power Pole the rest of the day because that's the attraction at 6 o'clock. And then when you get done with that, you can wander over to the rodeo. That they'll start at 7, but if you're not there, don't worry. Maybe they'll wait for a little while. They won't wait for too long, but there'll still be plenty of things going on. Shannon's a bit of a talker, so, you know, he'll talk to kill time, if nothing else. If you know Shannon's cell number, you can always text him. I'm not over there yet, so stall. And I bet he would. He's that kind of guy. He's one of those people that, like, everybody knows him. Everybody's met him. You know. Not me, because I show up for work at 3 in the morning, and I'm gone by 2, 3 o'clock in the afternoon. And then I go take a nap. They don't let me around people. They occasionally let me around people. No, don't worry. I'm housebroken. 426 at K-Fire. So flatbed axe throwing. Did they determine where it's going to be? Because it says location to be determined. He's giving me the, oh, okay. I'd say look for the axes being thrown. Look in the air for your axe to be thrown. And that's where they're throwing the axes. I thought I'd ask the question. They'll start that up again at 5 o'clock. Checking away in for the open class junior point show exhibitors, 6 till 8 tonight. Boone Hill Chainsaw Carver. Somebody needs to get this guy over here for me. Because that's not one of those things that when you're a kid, yeah, you know what I want to be when I get older? I want to be a chainsaw carver. Nobody says that. Or if they do, they probably put you in a special part of the school because they're afraid of, you know, don't, he might throw something to somebody. It takes a special breed of person. It takes a special skill set. And I've never tried it, but I'm going to go on a limb and say I probably don't possess that skill set myself. Not going to try it. I'll watch Boone Hill Chainsaw Carver do it. On the west side of the concession building, NDRA Rodeo at 7, Antique Tractor Pull, 7 o'clock tonight in the beer gardens. After the 4-H premium sale, they'll open up the beer gardens. And then 8 till midnight, Dance to DJ Remick Productions in the Livestock Arena. Tomorrow's dance is October Road in the Livestock Arena. That'll be going on 9 till 12 midnight. 8 will open at 6 o'clock tomorrow and Sunday. Get the inflatables from 10 a.m. to 8 p.m., so bring the kids. It's fine. There's plenty for the kids to do anyway if they decide, okay, I'm done with the inflatables. Let's do something else. There's the Rocky Top Petting Zoo. One piano, too much fun. Those will be going on tomorrow. The Kitty Calf Show, Ranch Rodeo at 1, Parker William Magician Entertainment Building from 10 to 11, then again from 1 to 2. If any, you might want to check both shows out because whatever, if something were to go wrong in the first show, it won't in the second. I guarantee you. Making that part up. I have no idea. Angry Calf Kitty Pedal Pull. Registration at 1:30. The Pedal Pull at 2. Power Pull weigh-in 2 till 5. 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Sunday gates open at 6 as well. And show goes on until a little past 2 with Oakland Grove Music. And, of course, don't forget the church service and the Gospel Hour. Colleen Reinhart, Leon Wald, Clarence Saylor. The entertainment building, church service 9 to 10, gospel hour 10 to 11. All that stuff going on Sunday. Plus the Rocky Top Petting Zoo, the Boone Hill Chainsaw Carver, the free lunch of the Morton County Farm Bureau at 12 noon, the beer garden open at noon, draft horse driving competition in the rodeo arena at 12:30, and the 4-H static exhibits, vendors, and livestock exhibitors get released at 2 Sunday. Not going to have a rain out this year. Every once in a while I've come and maybe the rain, maybe not. That ain't going to happen. And it's nice and sunshiny right now. So you don't want to squander the opportunity to enjoy summer because remember, we're one day, every day, closer to winter. just what you wanted to hear out of my mouth today. Yeah, we know. We live in the Dakotas. We know. Winter comes. 4:30 at K-Fire. Todd Mitchell. And we do have Armstrong and Getty coming up after... did you get it moved? After 5 o'clock, Armstrong and Getty will be back on. Did you finally get that thing moved?
4: Do you have... that is how fast you can go get all sweaty and then come back.
5: I can sweat much faster than you can.
4: Bull. I don't know. That was...
5: You want to have a sweating contest? Is that it? I thought I thought those long johns were supposed to solve that problem.
4: Well, so here's the thing. You've got to get the bottom.
5: Oh, no.
4: The bottom layer.
5: And where do you sell them my wet size in the first place?
4: They're like spandexy.
5: Just get spandex.
4: You use your leg muscles, arm muscles, pull till your legs are in them. And then you're in them. I saw that lady throw those away in there, and I'm thinking, she shouldn't have thrown them away. Somebody just come and took those big
5: cylinder deals?
4: Yeah, out of the garbage can. Yeah. So it looks like this guy here unloading. It must be the music coming up tonight, maybe? Over in
5: DJ Remick Productions?
4: DJ Remick, yeah. I wonder if that's who that is. Not sure. They got a bunch of stuff, speakers, rollers. Looks a lot easier than what I run around.
5: You've done all that.
4: Today. Yeah, today.
5: Yeah.
4: But mine doesn't.
5: I haven't rolled out the big speakers in ages. I got a pair sitting in my garage. You want them? You can have them. Come get them.
4: Well, okay. What make?
5: Peavy.
4: I'm coming to get them. Do you still live where you live? Or I know you live?
5: Yeah.
4: Okay. I'm coming over.
5: Got different color siding on the house now, so you ought to pay attention. But
4: I didn't know that.
5: Yeah.
4: I don't.
5: Barn red now.
4: Well, there we go.
5: That was Carrie's idea.
4: Yeah. Yeah.
5: I don't know if she plans on getting livestock or something.
4: Well, you're at the fair.
5: Turning my city house.
4: The premium sale is coming up at 5 today. I think you should get the credit card out, the iHeart credit card, and go buy at that premium sale.
5: Okay, Todd, why did you buy a cow?
4: Yeah.
5: Well, because we didn't have $1,000. We didn't have one. That's why.
4: No, we have room out there. Put them out back, get some panels and some fence. I used to
5: ride your horse to work.
4: I did used to. Crabby.
5: I tell people about that, and they don't believe
4: no,
5: me.
4: No, I did.
5: So
4: I did.
5: Everybody.
4: I did used to ride horse to work years ago, way back when, shortly after electricity. actually, I would go east
5: right
4: of town
5: Lewis and Clark left.
4: Where I had my horses, and I'd ride Crabby to town, and I'd tie her out back, and what ended doing that was kids would be out hanging around her.
5: And I
4: did not want somebody, not that she'd ever kick, but again, I don't, one person getting hurt. So that is what ended. But I used to ride and tie her up out back. She'd stand there and
5: next time I meet with our HR people, I'm going to ask them. By the way, I got a question aside from all this other stuff.
4: Yeah, that's fact.
5: What's the company policy on riding a horse to work?
4: Yeah.
5: And is there, who's liable if a kid gets kicked? Is it the owner of the horse? Or, because, I mean, a parent could sue the radio station.
4: Yes.
5: So, I mean, that's
4: because it's smart, on the property.
5: Smart move on your part to say, all right, let's not.
4: Yeah, that is why I quit riding her to work. Yeah. I mean, Crabby, what a great horse. She was.
5: Why did you name it Crabby?
4: That was her name when I got her. From my buddy Todd Ellingson, if you remember Todd. Used to work at RCC Western Store. I bought her. From him, and she was a great horse, but she'd buck.
5: That's why the name Crab.
4: Sure, and she would buck almost to the point that she'd buck you off, and then right when she knew you were going to fall off, she'd stop. So what a great horse, but she was really good. But that's who would go to KBMR.
5: Miles from
4: back.
5: The Dane.
4: Yeah, that it was truly, wasn't it?
5: Yeah.
4: Did you just hear? I heard a news story within the last couple of days that they say time doesn't run faster. Time runs at its own clip. But as we get older, time starts moving faster in your 20s. And as you get older, time travels faster because of complacency. We're kind of running the same schedule, not doing new things as much anymore. Did you just hear that? It was yesterday.
5: All I know is that as time goes on, I move slower.
4: Yeah.
5: I know that part.
4: Oh, I do too.
5: The rest of it.
4: Watch me crawl through like I have a double rail fence in my yard.
5: Mm-hmm.
4: I know nobody sees me go through it, but I always look around to see if anybody saw me go through it because I feel.
5: Nobody looking, right?
4: Well, right. I mean, the hips don't quite move. You go through there. You look like you're trying to get a sawhorse through a rail fence. I mean, it's unbelievable. How does that happen?
5: I can just see you doing that, too.
4: Well, I can. I do.
5: You're so
4: I'm
5: mean.
4: Not kidding.
5: You probably think the suspense is about you.
4: Yes, the suspense is. Yeah, it is crazy. I don't know. Getting older. I'm glad I'm getting older because there's another part to that.
5: If you don't
4: get older, it means something happened. But as you get older, it's kind of not fun, but it is funny.
5: I'll tell you exactly what that means. You know what that means?
4: What?
5: You bought a DeLorean, and it went to 88.
4: 84, Footloose. So I have to watch what I'm saying now because
5: somebody's
4: on her way to New Salem to the fair.
5: Uh-oh.
4: So now I know she's got the radio on, so I have to.
5: Now you got to behave.
4: Got to watch out.
5: Oh, don't tell the stories you were telling earlier, huh?
4: Well, she was here, and if we were on the radio, she heard it. She said, "What are you? Oh my God, what are you two talking about?" So I don't know what we were talking about at 3:24, but I do want to say, Todd, I do know that you do not come to events like this all that often because you left the hatch of your station vehicle here open. Do you know how many flies and how much dust is probably went in there?
5: I'm going to leave it open when I leave. And by the time I get back to Bismarck, all the flies will be gone.
4: Oh, we should ask DJ Remick. What? No, that might.
5: The other reason I've got that open is it's a no parking thing, and I figured if I leave open, it'll look like I'm working.
4: Right. Yeah, and I thought about
5: if I'm just sitting here, it doesn't look like I'm working.
4: I thought of that when I went over and moved my trailer. I mean, It's got a nice little camper up front. It's not very big, but it's got a camper, and then it's got a spot in the back with all of our sound system stuff. And I just went over, moved. It's kind of like a camping trip every weekend that I've found a way to work at it.
5: Okay.
4: So I went over, moved, run, wire, cord, went through some pens with some timed event cattle in it, got it all plugged in, air conditioners on.
5: And you're sweating.
4: Oh, totally I am. Is it? It is. So but that's the purpose.
5: So if you'd have left the AC off, you wouldn't be sweating then.
4: Right, because I would have stayed right here in the shade.
5: See?
4: I know. You
5: just stayed right there.
4: I know. Yeah.
5: Nobody ever broke a sweat just sitting there doing nothing.
4: Have you ever had the air conditioning not work in the studio?
5: Oh, been a long time, but okay. Yeah. I've been through that experience, though, yeah.
4: Just wondered. So here is not a fun. Perfect picture behind you of a county fair. A gal pulled in, Dodge diesel pickup, stock trailer, and it is full of steers tied. About every post has a lead rope tied on it.
5: Mm.
4: How cool is that? Look at that little gal driving.
5: See, and I just looked over and saw the SUV that pulled in. No big deal.
4: Yeah.
5: I'm like, how's that unique to a county fair? I see that at the mall.
4: I just wonder, you know, like here, let's say somebody from New York or Nevada or wherever was driving through and saw past this truck and that gal driving with a whole bunch of cattle tied up in
5: there. Or a couple of iHeart executives visiting Bismarck and decided that, oh, wow, there's a livestock trailer. Let's go look at it.
4: Yeah, and here's that gal in her control is a... I mean, there are several head in there. How cool. It's what county fairs are.
5: Oh, yeah.
4: Yeah, I mean, exactly. It is. You know, if I would tell people, if you've not been to a county fair, I mean, I know it's going to be warm tomorrow or whatever, but this
5: it's
4: is what county
5: right
4: fairs
5: now.
4: Are. The 4-H, the FFA. Did you see those? I pointed at those 4-H kids.
5: Yeah.
4: All lugging all that garbage out. I mean, they were young, three little blonde, cute little gals, probably 10, 11 years old, maybe. Where do you see that?
5: To their parents.
4: I bet they do not. I mean, where else do you see that? These kids and their projects. My niece was just up at the state fair last week. Got a grand champion and a reserve champion at the state fair. Proud
5: nice.
4: Of her.
5: Good
4: yeah,
5: job,
4: Katie. And where do you? It's cool. It's ethic. It's work. It takes a lot of work to put these on. I would tell people you should go to a county fair, Martin County Fair.
5: Like
4: New Salem.
5: How can I top that? 440 and K-Fire, Shannon Dean, Todd Mitchell, and more coming up.
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9: Ah, 1971. 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
0: Some days are just made for good food and great conversation.

0: phone at you. So.
1: Yeah.
0: Shannon put his phone in his hat, and then he wondered why he put his phone in his hat. And I told him, well,
1: I couldn't find
0: when you're
1: it.
0: Looking for your phone, eventually you're going to put your hat back on.
1: And then
0: you'll
1: we'll
0: get bonked
1: find out.
0: In the head.
1: Yeah.
0: And, oh, there's my phone. It's
1: found
0: right there.
1: It. No, all the people walking through, I believe the premium sale for the 4-H kids is at 5. So that's why they're all headed
0: oh,
1: that
0: sure.
1: way. There have been several people walking by through the parking lot area that I recognize that are here to support the kids and their cattle and steers and the sale, the businesses. I saw a gentleman walk through from Dakota Community Bank. I can't help but think they're probably going to be buying some premium. So how cool. Again, county fairs. Look at all the sponsors, all the support of the people.
0: See, that's just it. If anybody's thinking that county fairs must be a dying breed, no.
1: Oh, if you let them.
0: If you let them.
1: Yeah, and these guys did not. I mean,
0: I was going to say, guess what? In Morton County, they don't let it die. It's,
1: no,
0: it's growing
1: no,
0: well.
1: It's true. I mean, here, look at this grounds here, the fairgrounds. We had Indy Country Fest a few weeks back, 2-3 weeks ago. The Cowtown Hoedown last weekend.
0: Or clearly, Indy Country Fest is not going away anytime soon. Either.
1: No, they're doing unbelievably well,
0: yeah.
1: Isn't it? It's crazy. I've never been to it. I'm always gone, so I've never, ever been able to go. See, like, back up that one page there. I just saw the Ranch Rodeo. So that's tomorrow, 1 o'clock performance. They've got the big power pole, so tomorrow night when we start the rodeo, there's engines, the huge power pole. Well, a lot of people come out to tomorrow.
0: I got texted about how, you know, the power pole is the thing here.
1: Yeah, it is. It's a big deal.
0: Not the rodeo. It's a power pole.
1: Power pole has a lot of people. We power pole with horses over here. But over there, it starts early. They go. They've got engines. It's wide open over there. So, yeah, rodeo's fun.
0: I'll look toward the bottom there. You'll see.
1: Okay. You know what I got to do.
0: Wow, you are getting old. You got to whip out the cheaters.
1: Well, you have it on the smallest.
0: I don't have it on the smallest setting.
1: Morton County Powerful Saturday evening, aside from the rodeo events, a very sought-after event. Exactly.
0: Well, I said it that way, and it probably came off as like I was treating it as a lesser event.
1: Oh, no, not at all. The power pole is...
0: I definitely didn't mean that, and if it came off that way, I humbly apologize.
1: Yeah, aside from the rodeo events, it's very sought. Yeah, it absolutely is, whoever
0: like
1: that was.
0: Right back in caps. Very cool.
1: That said that, I mean,
0: I'm not picking on you in the least. I'm glad you texted back.
1: Yeah, it's...
0: I'm very glad.
1: A fun event. The people that... They come here early. They're there all evening. And they're there when we're done with the rodeo. So, yeah, come out to that. They've got stuff on Sunday. Have you talked much about Sunday? They've got the draft horse competition and stuff, and I should come out to that. I have a team. In fact, we just bought a team over the winter. I mean, I don't do this stuff. But, yeah, the draft horse driving competition. My buddy Chris from the McKenzie County Fair, he'll be down with him and his daughters. They've got big teams. His daughters have little teams. They'll be here. Yeah, there's a lunch on Sunday, Morton County Farm Bureau, right here in this tent, in the Farm Bureau tent where we're at. They have church service, Colleen Reinhardt, that's in the entertainment building.
0: Yeah.
1: So there's a lot going on. They have so much stuff. I mean, Wednesday, Thursday, Friday, Saturday, Sunday.
0: Now, 7 o'clock tonight at the rodeo.
1: 7 tonight.
0: Who's going to be there? What are you watching for?
1: All right. Well, so again, what our rodeos are here, the North Dakota Rodeo Association, primarily made up of North Dakota contestants. There are people from out of state and stuff, but these are people that ranch or work jobs during the week that compete weekends, and it's good. I mean, in fact, tonight, the North Dakota State High School champion, bareback riding champion, Hayden Weezer, is going to be here from southeastern North Dakota, just won the national championship, which is a huge thing. If you can do that and play your cards right, he'll do really well. Strong, tough wrestling kid.
0: I obviously didn't play my cards right. But okay.
1: He'll be here. Yeah, us two would get tore up trying to do. What are you pulling out of your pocket?
0: What?
1: Oh. Looks like a chamois to wipe a car off with.
0: It's the thing to put my radio in. Oh. Don't worry about me.
1: He'll be here.
0: I don't make fun of your long johns, do you?
1: Yeah, you do. You have for 20 years. Yeah, so
0: 25.
1: my friend Tate Eck is going to be here tonight in the saddle bronc riding. Tate, 2 years ago, won his first year-end championship, and I believe Tate is 53 years old, and he will it amazes me that he'll get on a saddle bronc horse, ride it.

0: whether you ride it or get bucked off, you still have to get off the same way. I said, Tate, I can't believe you do this. I don't even jump off a tailgate anymore. You know what I mean? I wouldn't jump off this. Yeah. And he's doing that.
1: You know, he'll be here tonight. We have that stage that we get put up. I'm the guy who asks for steps to be put up because I can't.
0: Yeah, that is an awkward one. Yeah.
1: So just picking up.
0: He'll be here tonight in the saddle bronc riding. There's several bull riders, saddle bronc, our high school champion and as a national champion will be here tonight in the bareback riding. Barrel racing, always fun. And then music after they'll play. So then band, what is it, October Road tomorrow night. So a lot going on at this fair.
1: I remember when you and I worked together 20 some odd years ago, you wanted to bring me on with your rodeos.
0: Well, why wouldn't you have?
1: Why would you want me to do that?
0: Because, I mean, you need to, they were making fun. Okay, I just want to say, just headed to the farm. I got a text. Awesome to hear you guys keeping it local. You're trying to keep up with Todd. Says here, you're trying to keep up with Todd.
1: Oh, Shannon could do circles around me, right. Even without his draft horse.
0: Yeah, Tom, you are correct. That's who texted. So,
1: hi, Tom.
0: Isn't that crazy? I had a friend from down by Sioux Falls I'd mentioned called earlier, and then I did get a message from Manitoba. We'd talked about the rodeo and.
1: Oh,
0: in
1: we've
0: Medora?
1: Got listeners in Manitoba. The second we started having people call in with their 100th anniversary stories, two of the first five were from Manitoba.
0: See? Isn't that something? Yeah, so texted. We talked about the rodeo in Medora next week, and they texted wondering how to get tickets to the Rancherama Rodeo next week. Texted. Or WhatsApp?
1: Yeah.
0: They WhatsApped me is how they got a hold of me. So
1: that sounds like you put your finger in a
0: light
1: socket.
0: I mean, the power of radio. Power of radio is crazy. I don't think people understand.
1: He just put
0: it.
1: The mic up to my entire audience. Cricket, cricket, cricket, cricket.
0: Right. All right. I better go. I'm going to go clean up, and I have a rodeo performance tonight at 7. So anybody that come out, go to the fair, Medora next weekend. That'll be fun. Have you been to the library?
1: The one at my high school.
0: Yeah.
1: I brought my library card, and they kicked me out.
0: Did they?
1: So we don't take those old Minnesota library cards. You have to apply for one here.
0: Is there still the state library at the Capitol grounds?
1: At the prison? What?
0: At the Capitol grounds?
1: Yes. There's a what? Why do you have crickets?
0: It says I heard the cricket chirp on the radio. So that is the texting. So, oh boy.
1: No, I was at Medora last year as they're getting it. Starting on the construction, so I get how mammoth that is. It is huge.
0: Is it? Yeah, it is.
1: I mean, it's huge, but have not been in the finished product by any means.
0: Are you guys kicking us out of here?
2: No.
0: No.
1: Do you have any ones that say insecurity on them?
2: That's just what my therapist says.
0: That's what my therapist, right?
2: I'm here as an exercise. I don't even work here. I'm just working through something.
1: He's trying to feel more secure. Exactly, Do you feel more secure as you walk
2: the
1: around?
2: The more I sweat under the body armor, I feel more secure because I'm very secure.
1: How much does the body armor weigh? Because you're all your accessories here.
2: Probably about 20 pounds, give or take. Okay. And I try to put on a good 20 pounds every year just by myself to train for it.
1: I don't need that to put on 20 pounds.
2: Good. Exactly. I try to.
1: I look at fair food, I put on 20 pounds.
2: I've yet to meet a buffet that scares me. I'll put it that way. We try to be as secure as an insecure guy can be.
0: And that is the security.
1: And see,
0: here, those guys, they come in.
1: If you'd have done that at the Minnesota State Fair, they'd have just kept walking.
0: Right.
1: Or any Minnesota County Fair, I've got.
0: Really?
1: Most of them.
0: Yep.
1: Oh, yeah. These guys will stop and talk to you.
0: I don't know where they come in from out of town somewhere, a whole group of them.
1: Huh.
0: So that's good.
1: Well, Shannon Dean,
0: thank you
1: so much for joining me today.
0: Thank you very much.
1: Really do appreciate it.
0: I do too. Thank you for coming out. I'm glad. Who sponsors
1: five
0: this?
1: More years.
0: Who puts this on? Who brings you out here? The fair?
1: I do. I drove that.
0: Well, no, I know,
1: there.
0: But you're sponsored.
1: Yeah.
0: Yeah.
1: The
0: Farm
1: fair.
0: Bureau?
1: Yeah.
0: Oh, okay.
1: Fair.
0: Yeah. Cool. I'm glad they do. Yeah. I'm glad they do.
1: Their board exec came by and shook my hand again. So thanks for coming out. I'm like, thanks for having me out.
0: It's kind of an unfair time because they're all back. I mean, if you go a couple buildings over, there's a bunch of people in there getting ready for that sale and stuff.
1: Oh, sure.
0: Yeah. But no, hats off to these guys for doing a great job at the fair and for everybody listening. It's funny the amount of texts and messages we've gotten here. So
1: when you sit in the stands tonight at the rodeo, Shannon, pound your fist, stomp your feet. Shannon.
0: They're going to be Shannon. So do you drink Long Island teas at all?
1: Yeah.
0: Okay. So they have the Morton County Long Island teas here.
1: Okay, tell me about it.
0: They're really good, and have a driver because they're actually really good. I'm staying in the
1: trailer. I've gotten to that
0: trailer.
1: Point in my life where if I look at liquor, I better have a driver.
0: Yeah, no, they're really good. You have to come on out, have that, watch the rodeo today, tomorrow, Sunday. They've got the Long Island teas. So
1: okay,
0: yeah, I'm gonna have one.
1: You got the inside tip from
0: tonight's
1: Shannon.
0: Kind of a grease zerk that'll make you visit.
1: Really?
0: Yeah. Oh, totally.
1: Ooh.
0: Yep. Well, thank you, Todd, for coming.
1: I consider myself forewarned.
0: You sure enough.
1: All right.
0: Talk to everybody Monday.
1: Shannon, thank you so much.
0: You too.
1: Shannon Dean, everybody. Don't forget to listen to his Dakota Farm and Ranch reports. 525, 625, 725, 825, and 1225. It's like I know the schedule because I'm like the program director or something like that. Because I've had to type it into stuff. Take care, Shannon. Appreciate it. 456. At the Morton County Fair, going to get things wrapped up here in a few minutes, but lots to do. We're only just getting started. 87 with some sunshine, but there's been a breeze, and I tell you, in the tent and in the entertainment building and stuff, feels perfect. It is perfect. It will be a little warmer tomorrow, so make sure you stay hydrated as you come out. You do want to, you know, you want to be able to make it to next year's, right? You don't want to pass out in front of everybody, right? Okay, so just all the stuff that people lecture people about, you do want to actually do that stuff. So just a heads up. 457 Armstrong and Getty are coming up after 5 o'clock here on K-Fire.
3: Nordstrom Rack is stepping on the gas this fall with 20 new stores set to open across 15 states between now and November, expanding the off-price retailer's footprint from Florida to Washington. 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Iowa is among 34 states now offering Freedom Hauler commercial driver's licenses for experienced military drivers. The initiative puts military vets behind the wheels of commercial semi-trucks. President Donald Trump explained the program.
4: Under our brand new Freedom Haulers, we call it Freedom Haulers Initiative. 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
3: New York taking prediction market Kalshi to court. Andrew Whitman reports.
5: The offices of Governor Kathy Hochul and State AG Letitia James announced the suit, calling Kalshi an illegal gambling operation. This after a pair of federal court rulings this week against the online prediction market that cleared the way for New York's suit. The State AG says Kalshi is not a licensed gambling venue and lacks age restrictions. The suit calls for Kalshi to either shut down or be licensed and to pay fines, forfeit illegal earnings, and pay restitution to users.
3: Give blood if you can, the American Red Cross warning of a nationwide blood shortage.
6: The impact on the patients is huge. I mean, we risk delaying procedures because we don't have enough blood.
3: Stephanie Ferrara, nurse director for the Kraft Family Blood Donor Center, says the impact of the shortage is huge.
6: We have to be very extra cautious about our blood utilization, and we have to, you know, sometimes make tough decisions on who's receiving the blood.
3: These blood donors doing what they can.
7: I do try to come in more frequently when I hear there's a need or a shortage.
8: You got to give back somehow. You know, it's about sacrifice.
3: I'm Monica Nelson with your consumer and business news.
9: President Trump is pushing for a vote in the U.S. Senate to confirm Todd Blanche as Attorney General.
10: Todd Blanche is a very, very good man, and he shouldn't be in the middle of this. He should get approved, because you will never get anybody like him.
9: In a post Friday morning, Trump appeared to back away from his idea of pulling the nomination until the two Republican holdouts are out of office. Later, during a cabinet meeting at Camp David, Trump said the acting Attorney General Blanche had become a pawn. President Trump says the U.S. has not agreed to allow Ukraine to produce Patriot missile systems. Speaking during a cabinet meeting at Camp David, Trump called the advanced technology difficult to share, warning that countries receiving it could potentially become enemies in the future. The comments come just days after Ukrainian President Volodymyr Zelensky said the two leaders had a productive meeting and discussed granting Ukraine licenses. That's politics. I'm Brad Seale.
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13: They say they will disarm. I'm Lisa Lucera, Fox News. Hamas says they will agree to the terms of the Gaza peace plan if Israel ends its strikes, as President Trump highlights terms of the plan during a cabinet meeting this morning.
14: President Trump's Board of Peace says it has a deal for Hamas to disarm as part of a peace plan that would eventually see Israel withdraw from Gaza.
15: It's a big step for the Middle East, and people are really impressed by it, and they're surprised by it.
14: Speaking at a cabinet meeting at Camp David, President Trump says a weaker Iran was key to the breakthrough. Still, Israeli officials have signaled skepticism, and President Trump concedes,
15: will it go through its ups and downs? It's a very complex situation over there. The people are very complex.
14: A comprehensive peace plan calls for an international stabilization force to train a Palestinian police force to take over security operations in the Strip.
13: Fox's Jared Halpern in the White House. And on Iran, the president again said the U.S. will be hitting it very hard.
15: Iran is doing very poorly, just in case you read incorrect stories. They're doing very, very poorly. They're having a hard time. They've been very dishonest. They've been very dishonorable to deal with.
13: This coming after strikes earlier this week in retaliation for Iranian missile attacks on U.S. forces in Jordan. CENTCOM says those missiles were intercepted. Pima County, Arizona authorities have released early ransom notes in the disappearance of Nancy Guthrie in hopes someone might recognize the writing style. The mother of today's show host, Savannah Guthrie, was last seen 6 months ago.
16: Despite doorbell camera video of the suspected kidnapper, no one has been named or identified. None of the ransom notes have been authenticated, and there's been no proof of life.
13: Fox's Claudia Cowan. The first note, sent February 2nd, said Guthrie was safe but scared and would be released unharmed once the captors receive $4 million in Bitcoin, with the demand increasing if the first ransom was not met. 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
1: Jack Armstrong and Joe Getty.
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4: Details of the plan are slim, and Hamas has not gone public in support of the plan. If the agreement does come to fruition, verifying that the militant group has laid down its arms will be a challenge, as well as convincing some Israeli officials to back the deal.
5: Martha Raddatz, it's ABC on the big announcement came out of Trump's Truth Social yesterday. Peace in our time between Hamas and Israel. You remember Hamas who raped grandmothers and put babies in ovens? Remember that whole thing? Well, they're going to lay down their arms if Iran pulls out of Gaza, and then everything is fine.
6: If Israel pulls out, yeah. Let me read Trump's statement. Today, the Board of Peace reached a historic agreement for the complete disarmament of Hamas and all other armed groups in Gaza. This is a monumental step forward toward lasting peace and security.
5: How do you write that with a straight face?
6: Everybody else is saying, yeah, it's like tiny step one, and this is going to be really hard, and, well, we're going to give it a try. But, okay, fine.
5: What's the chance Hamas lays down their arms? Their reason for existing is to kill every Jew on earth. That's the only reason they formed as a group.
6: Right. So, you know, if I were to analyze this, Hamas and other Palestinian militant groups agreed to a plan that, if followed, would see the groups disarm and lose power in the Gaza Strip as long as Israel withdraws from the enclave, U.S. officials said. Now, let me rewrite that. Hamas and other Palestinian militant groups agreed to a plan that, if followed, would see the groups pretend to disarm and withdraw temporarily from power in Gaza until the moment Israel withdraws, then reassert themselves.
5: Or enact whatever hellish plan they've been working on for some time after they rearm, rebuild, etc.
6: Sure. Yep, because they will never stop for 1,000 years until they are so soundly defeated the last squeak of their sick ideology is gone from the earth.
5: So that's that. And meanwhile, we're at war with Iran. Oh, there was a story out today. The guy that stabbed out Salman Rushdie's eyeball, nearly killed him, the author, is being convicted of representing a terrorist country or something like that. He's Iranian. He was doing that on behalf of the Iranians that he tried to stab to death an author in the United States. I have some.
6: It was the OG Khomeini, right, who put out that fatwa?
5: Yeah. I've got some interesting info on what a horror Iran has been for the planet the last half century. But more on that after we hear a little bit from Jackie Heinrich, her report on Fox yesterday, where we are on all this stuff.
7: Iran's efforts to appear strong come as President Trump weighs a significant assault on Iran's weapon systems, leadership, energy targets, and infrastructure designed to break the regime.
8: Isolate the country. Roads and rails leading to border countries, seaports and airports as well. And sort of militarily quarantine the country.
6: General Keane there, as always, keen on winning this thing.
5: Well, I hope that works. To the report that was in the Wall Street Journal about how we need to go big and blast the hell out of Iran, Jackie Heinrich goes on.
7: The Wall Street Journal reports the so-called go big approach would reduce the need for the U.S. to use defensive munitions because Iran would have less capability to attack, after critics warned the U.S. might need to worry about those stockpiles.
5: Yeah, that was what Mike Lyons told us earlier in the week. How about we bomb them so much that we're not in a defensive position using our defensive tools? We're using our offensive tools, and they're having to defend us, which seems like a pretty good idea to me. But
6: agreed.
5: I think what we're going to do is try to choke them off. This is where the allies come in, according to Jackie Heinrich.
7: U.S. allies in the region are trying to stave off the possibility of a second war front after the Houthis declared a naval blockade on the Red Sea. 43 countries plus the EU huddled today in Riyadh. 14 nations signed a defense pledge.
5: Yeah, everybody's trying to get it to not become a wider war that fully involves Saudi Arabia and Egypt and everybody else. And then you got the whole story about China sending those shoulder-fired SAMs missiles that are really, really good, sending a whole bunch of them to Iran.
7: And analysts are also pushing President Trump to corner China via Taiwan over its reported plans to arm Iran with hundreds of rocket launchers.
2: If the United States is going to be restrained by not delivering these weapons, we would expect the Chinese obviously not to be helping the country that we are in a war with right now. It would be a major escalation on the part of the Chinese to get engaged in this.
7: A denial from China.
9: The relevant reports are inconsistent with the facts and completely groundless.
7: Met with a warning from the Trump administration.
10: China needs to stay out of this fight. We have all sorts of both military and economic ways to deal with this type of situation.
6: Don't let me forget there's another China angle I want to talk about. They are absolutely on the march. But
11: don't trust China.
6: I don't, sir.
5: So I think we've had Ken Pollack on the show before. He's a Middle Eastern expert. He was in the CIA, NSA, all kinds of different stuff, and now he works at think tanks, and he knows a lot about this sort of stuff. I was listening to a podcast with him on it yesterday, and he was talking about how Iran has been the number one exporter of terror on the planet Earth for a half a century. That gets overlooked a lot. I mean, they are an enemy of the world. And he was making the point that they have backed anybody. It seems unlikely, but they have backed absolutely anyone who's going to make a dent in the current world order. They have backed Shia Muslims, Sunni Muslims, communists, socialists. You name the group, you know, Basque separatists, they have backed anybody, even, you know, that go against their own ideologies, if it will help dismantle the current world order, because that's what they feel like they need to do first before they can, you know, really become the dominant country in the Middle East, that the United States right. has to be, and in Europe, and everybody has to be on their heels. And so they'll support anybody. So that's, you know, that kind of fits in with the whole rise of the socialists being tied in with the, you know, Queers for Palestine, all that sort of stuff. Iran will back absolutely anyone, even though they'll kill you if you're gay, their ideology. But if currently you're in a battle against Western civilization, they will back you to help get that to happen. Then they'll kill you. And the same way with Sunni Muslims or all kinds of different groups. The only group that they have no knowledge that they've ever backed is anything Jewish. And Pollack said they may have, and we just haven't found it. But that's the only kind of person on the earth of any kind that they've never backed.
6: Wow. Yeah. Yeah. It's an excellent point. It's like the Red-Green Alliance I'm always going on about, but, you know, add the rest of the Roy G. Biv. Anything that will bring down Western civilization and pave the way for Sharia law, they support. Yeah. Yeah. And we're so fat and comfortable, a lot of us, that nobody understands the threat.
5: If you were an anti-climate change violent group, Iran would back you and help participate and get you bombs and tell you how to do it.
6: Yeah, exactly. Yeah. Oh, my gosh.
5: And do you want that group to have a nuclear weapon? If your number one goal is to disrupt the current world order, nothing would be more disruptive to things as we've known them than a nuclear weapon going off somewhere.
6: Right. 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
6: 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Take your private life off the market with Incogni. So the economic impact of U.S. attacks on Iran have increased, according to reports in the Washington Post. Widespread shortages and blackouts after President Donald moved to strike key infrastructure. For months, Iranians reported relatively few economy-altering disruptions in the face of U.S. and Israeli attacks, despite thousands of airstrikes and the weeks-long naval blockade by U.S. forces. But that has changed over the past month, as U.S. attacks have triggered power outages, water and fuel shortages, and trade slowdowns. Without regular water and electricity and intact delivery networks, factory and farm output slackens. Goods are slower and more costly to ship. Industries dwindle, mired in expensive uncertainty. Then you pile that on top of the long-time internet block by the regime because they know most of their people hate them, and it's caused a serious, serious economic disruption. The rub, as we pointed out many times, though, is that that pain is being realized on virtually only normal people, the citizens of the country, and not the IRGC.
5: And as the podcaster guest Ken Pollack kept pointing out, the current leadership of Iran does not give a crap about the regular Iranian.
6: Indeed. According to analysts, the added pressure is not translating into diplomatic progress yet. Betting that they can withstand economic pain for longer and to a greater degree than the U.S. can, Iran's leaders are digging in as they continue to warn against compromise. Iran's lead negotiator and parliamentary speaker, Mohammad Bagher Ghaligov, and this is one of the allegedly more reasonable guys, said the equation of this war is clear. Either all or nothing. If our security is not insured, no infrastructure will be safe.
5: What do you think all of this? I was listening to Brian Kilmeade of Fox yesterday. He was saying Trump's got to stop listening to the head of the parliament or the guy who they call president or whatever, and only talk to the IRGC. And if they're not talking to you, then fine. That means you're having no conversations. But there's no point in talking to those other people. They don't represent what's going on here.
6: Yeah. It's either what they're doing. The approach is either very bad or there's something very important we're not hearing about. And it could be either one, but from all appearances, it's getting played by the good cop, bad cop thing, and badly.
5: Had none of one of those run-ins this week where people think they're doing a kind thing by offering me a social, a senior citizen discount. I want to talk about that. Yeah. It's just a practical tip to those of you out there who don't know what seems obvious to me.
6: I lied about my age for, I think, the second time in my life. Well, no. In college, I had a fake ID. It was like a black woman, but they didn't care. They didn't even look at them. So one of the few times in my life I've lied about my age on that very topic. You know what? I can summarize the China thing very, very quickly. Okay. Then we can move on to lighter fare. You remember how China was getting super confrontational and like ramming Philippine boats and building airfields and stuff like that? Well, they've gotten much less confrontational right now because I believe it was getting too much attention. Their latest thing is they will find any sandbar, any coral reef, anything that sticks out of the ocean by 1 inch. They're now planting a Chinese flag in it and dredging up all sorts of sand from the seafloor and building it up and saying this is Chinese territory. All over the South China Sea and anywhere, I was going to say reasonably near China, even unreasonably near China, declaring that's Chinese territory, these are our waters, aggressively, and nobody's talking about it.
5: I wouldn't worry about it.
6: Okay, never mind.
11: China is asshole!
6: True.
5: Maybe I only represent me. Maybe other people don't feel this way. Keep your senior citizen discount to yourself unless I ask for it, all right? More on that coming up.
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1: A man in England recently set a Guinness World Record by eating 15 fish sticks in 1 minute. The record was for healthiest English meal.
2: 15 fish sticks in a minute, you're on the diet?
3: That's an odd joke.
4: So the number one TV show in America is the NFL. We talk about that all the time. Like every game is the number one show in America. Like 1 through 16 every week. But Tony Romo, one of the biggest announcers in all the NFL, got pulled over drinking the other day, and now he's on leave by CBS. And so are they going to fire him, or are they going to claim he went to rehab and then put him back on? Hope you forgive him. I've already forgiven him, so I'm fine. When he signed his contract, $180 million over 10 years, it was extraordinarily huge. Mm-hmm. But then Tom Brady comes in and gets a contract for almost exactly double that. So he makes $38 million a year.
3: Woof.
4: So I don't know. They might feel like they're getting a bargain with Tony Romo and want to keep him around.
3: He's pretty good. Yeah.
4: I think he's great.
3: He'll do the apology tour thing and be back on the air.
4: Yeah. I don't need those. So I have talked about this before, and I'm going to talk about it again. And maybe I'm an outlier on this. I don't know. But I don't want you to say, and would you like the senior citizen discount? I don't want you to say that to me. The $1.50 I'm going to save on whatever the hell this is not worth you pointing out to me, you're obviously over whatever the age is.
3: You look old.
4: Some places it's as low as 50. It depends on where you are. It's all about making more money. You realize that. You helped raise us and you've done such a good job in our country or something, so we're giving you a discount. No, they think we can get more people of a certain age block to come to our restaurant, our art museum, our concert, whatever the hell it is. That's what the discounts are for. They're not like a prize for being a certain age. But, I don't need you to tell me you look at me and think I'm old. And then ask, I've just recognized that you're old. Would you like to save $1.50? F you, no. Just keep it to yourself. I don't want to hear that. If it's right there on your sign, your discount, right there at the cash register. If I want it, if I'm that price conscious, I'll bring it up myself. Keep it to yourself. All I do is get angry at these people. In my mind, I'm like, F you with your, obviously you're old.
3: Wow, mix in some decaf old, man.
4: Who does
3: Screaming
4: that?
3: Screaming at clouds?
4: What? Name me another facet of life where you'd point out at the table, in line, at a game, at a social gathering. Wow, you're old. Name another area of life where you would ever do that.
3: It is a little bit like the, oh, you're obviously pregnant, so we will get you the chair over here. Wait, what?
4: Or you're obviously very overweight. Would you like me to? Sorry, I mean, it's the same thing. Nobody's happy about being old. Nobody's happy about being older. Nobody's happy about being overweight or all kinds of different things. And we don't point them out all the time.
3: All right. So there I am in a little Alaskan town I will not name because they have cops there. I go to the town history museum and I walk in and I think, oh, this is really rinky dink. And then I see the price at the register for a ticket. And I'm like, are you serious?
4: How much was it?
3: It's too much for the 15 minutes I was going to spend strolling through.
4: Right.
3: And I was already tired. I'd done like a 5-mile kayak. And so, and the guy says, he looks at me just like you're describing. He says, the senior price is whatever it was. And I said, thank you. Thank you very much. Yes indeed. I was like, I don't feel good about this, but I am not paying full freight to mosey through your rinky dink
4: like
3: museum.
4: My dad always said back when this started happening to him, it's like, I needed the break when I was 25, not now.
3: That's such a great point.
4: If you miss a segment, get the podcast, Armstrong and Getty On Demand.
0: Armstrong and Getty.
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4: I just got a text from someone who was with me when the person offered me unsolicited the senior citizen discount and said that my face recognized displeasure enough that I didn't need to say anything.
3: Yeah, that's probably so. Boy, I stepped in it there, they're thinking.
4: Well, just whoever won. Anyway, enough of that.
3: Speaking of human relations, and I always feel a little hesitant to talk with much authority about dating and singles in the modern world, as I've been married forever to my college sweetheart. I've been lucky in love. I had a series of girlfriends starting in middle school. By the end of high school, I was tired of dating, if you can believe that. But anyway, I loved a girl. She moved on. I was very sad. Then we became friends. And this is actually one of my favorite incidents in my life. My ex-girlfriend and I think Judy was my wife at that point. We were back in our hometown area. We grew up 2 towns apart, and they were both at the same event, and the two of them got their drink on, and my wife and my ex-girlfriend hit it off like crazy. I mean, they were like, oh my God, we should be best friends. How did this, it's too bad we live apart, blah, blah, blah. And I asked Judy, so, what'd you guys say about me? And she said, you didn't really come up.
4: Oh, that's too
3: bad. I thought,
4: bad.
3: Oh my God, that's perfect.
4: That blows up the thruple dream.
3: Oh,
2: I like
3: Lord.
2: Where this is going. Giggity, giggity, giggity.
3: No, for 100 very good reasons.
4: While your dating career was shorter than I think the average person, I'm not sure if that's true or not.
3: Probably, certainly in the modern era, yeah. Yeah, I got married young, even at the time.
4: You have lived it through your kids, because I had. I won't talk about this very much at all, since they're old enough now that I could get back to them or whatever, or my kids' lives don't need to be shared on the air. But I did have a kid I know very well who was excited about a date, and then she was not excited about going on a second date, and. Similar to my experience as a parent, where watching one of my kids fail at sports hurt more than when I was failing at sports.
3: Oh, yeah.
4: The girl not wanting to go out with him again bothered me as much or more as when it happened to me.
3: Yeah, yeah.
4: Although I don't know if that's ever happened in my life, to be honest. I don't think I've ever gotten a first date that didn't become a second date. I'm very proud of it. Just like I've never lost at Jenga, I've never not gotten a second date.
22: It's just like that.
3: Like Lou Gehrig. Yeah, all right. So we touched on this the other day, but
4: did that relate? Do you relate to that at all? That your kids' relationship problems are as painful as if it were you doing it?
3: Oh gosh,
4: or no?
3: They're a good deal older now and can certainly manage their own affairs.
4: Well, at the time, assume if one of my kids plays softball when he's 28 on a company team, I won't be bothered if he strikes out. But when they're kids, it's just like, oh man.
3: Yeah, that was so long ago, probably. But so we touched on this briefly the other day, a piece in the journal, singles are so burned out that they're letting spreadsheets evaluate their dates. Forget intuition. Young adults are rushing home to crunch the numbers before they decide if the date actually went well. And this is absolutely the wrong way to approach this. It is insane.
4: I can tell you, from my brief experience, the online dating world looks at this whole thing different than it has ever been looked at before, and it's own new creation. It's almost impossible to explain. It's different. If you've not done it, it's different than everything that has happened in human history, and I assume that's the way everybody's going to do it in the future, and people who did it the old-timey way will all be dead, so nobody will know there was ever a different way.
3: Yeah. So they highlight Carolyn, who's smitten with a man she met in the course of real life. After a few dates, she debriefed her two best friends over lunch. When she went to the bathroom, they got to work. They plugged Carolyn's core values into an app one of the friends built to assess compatibility. Then they entered everything they knew about her date. The spreadsheet crunched the numbers. The result, a portrait of incompatibility. So her perspective shifted. She saw him a few more times before breaking things off. Now she uses the app to track all of her dating data.
4: That's just a great idea.
3: Carolyn is among a cohort of spreadsheet singles or love hackers who believe data could hold a cure to their dating woes. They say dating apps that spit out an unlimited menu of potential partners make it too easy to miss obvious red flags. Well, that's one of the problems with it. You become a little more willing to make compromises on things that you might not usually compromise on because you're just so tired of searching, said one of her friends. Converts say spreadsheets turn their desires into packaged data sets that can analyze for patterns. Anything from, I typically catch feelings after the fourth date, to my best dates tend to work in engineering. Oh, Lord.
4: And then there's also the unnatural thing that affects those decisions being made by the online dating world. You've got like 10 backup plans right there in front of you, which never happened in the real right. world of dating.
3: Right. It's like you had 10 job offers.
4: Yeah.
3: You know, that boss, the way he pronounces his R's annoys me. I'm going to look at those other nine companies.
4: Well, and one of the other companies looked pretty good when you're looking at it and you're thinking, wow, that's a pretty good. So, yeah, that's just a weird way to do things. But I think it's the future probably.
3: Or the Here's present. Some matchmaking guru who says she's seen daters overemphasize the data, causing them to minimize or numb the feelings they get in the presence of a potential partner. Rigidity can actually be a shield against vulnerability, she observes, quite aptly, I think. For Peyton Knight, a 27-year-old brand strategist in Austin, the rigidity shield is the whole point. She thinks dating has to feel corporate to be effective. Quote, spontaneity and fun is cool, but if you don't align with someone on basic core values, that relationship is inevitably going to come to a halt, she said.
4: I think
3: so. She created a spreadsheet that lets her friends weigh in via a friends feedback tab. Oh, good Lord.
4: I think there's a name for those people, having been out there in that world for a little while. It's permanently single, because they're just nobody ever quite matches up to your very rigid system that you've come up with, added to the abnormal thing where you've got a stable of 10 other options to go with.
3: Yeah, they cite one couple that this worked for, and she credits her spreadsheet with finding her boyfriend.
4: And Darby, I felt the same way, by the way. It wasn't just one-sided. I felt the same way. It's weird being on a date when you've got like 6, 8, 10 other options also. So it's just I never ever was on a date in my life where there were like several other people that I could go out with the next night. What?
3: Right. Right. Oh, no. You know, it sounds like a dream come true, but the more I think about it, the more awful it would be. You would never. It reminds me of what we used to discuss years ago, and I still face sometimes when I sit down thinking, I should watch something. I can't commit to anything because the opportunity cost is I'm passing on those other 14 options that look pretty good. So I'm just not confident enough that this option is worth passing up those other 14. So I think I don't know. And I end up doing effing nothing. I've tried not to do that.
4: I think it's exactly the same thing. Yeah.
3: Oh, you mentioned that when you had a rare day to yourself, you're like, all right, I could do some music stuff. I could do some reading stuff. I could do some. I don't know. Yeah, it's terrible. Anyway, the yin or the yang to the yin. It's a pretty interesting, overly long, so we won't get to much of it, article, though, about what scientists actually say about the reason some relationships flourish and others flop. And it has nothing to do with data spreadsheets and I do best with engineers. Good Lord. And it has to do with attachment styles, which was a hip thing to discuss not long ago. And there's like an add-on to that in this article, but it rings very true to me.
4: I actually buy into that whole attachment style stuff. I think it's pretty danged interesting.
3: Yeah, and there are like very close. I'll give you a couple examples if you're not familiar with it.
4: Like everything, it's a range. It's a spectrum.
3: Sure.
4: As opposed to an either or.
3: Securely attached people generally trust others and feel comfortable with both intimacy and independence. Those with anxious attachment style often crave closeness, but worry about rejection or abandonment. Avoidant individuals tend to prize self-reliance and keep an emotional distance even from those they love.
4: I'm one of

0: relationship, and your point about it being a spectrum, I think, is a really good one.
1: Absolutely.
0: But if you are somewhere on the anxious attachment scale and you crave closeness but worry about rejection, and your partner is the same and has any, you know, self-awareness and awareness of you, they'll be like, okay, she needs reassurance. I'm happy to give that to her because she's giving it to me because I kind of need it too. And it works. So, yeah, you get an avoidant with an anxious, and that's going to be tempestuous.
1: If you can get them out of bed.
0: Well, that'll be tempestuous too.
1: I have found out, because I didn't learn about this stuff until a couple of years ago. So I was looking back in relationships throughout my life, like way back in my 20s and stuff like that. And I know for me, I think the couple of times I ran into people more avoidant than me, and I'm incredibly avoidant, if I run into somebody more avoidant than me, I turn into an anxious. Really weird.
0: Wow. Yeah. Yeah. Yeah. Well, and then they get into that sort of tendency also affects even like all your relationships with your friends, your boss, your pet, even
1: your pet.
0: Which is funny. That's funny. That is so funny because I am definitely I've got at least a touch of the anxious attachment style, at least a touch of it. Which I don't want to get too personal, honestly. But
1: Michael says do it.
2: Yeah, well, someone said it could happen.
0: All right, that's a good point. I, as a husband, work very hard to make sure my wife knows she is loved. I think that's an important part of my job. What was my point? Oh, blah, blah, blah. Oh, speaking of pets, though, Baxter, my late dog, God rest his doggy soul, he had the most poker-faced dog expressions of any dog I've ever met. And I claimed he had no puppy dog eyes. Judy disagrees.
1: That is really classic anxious attachment sort of thing to say, though.
0: Oh, and I know it. I absolutely know it. So, like, I'd do something. He'd be a good boy, and I'd praise him and give him a treat or give him a pet or whatever, and he'd look at me like, yeah, okay, that's fine. Right. I'd be like, you don't love me, do you?
1: And you leave thinking, he's breaking up with me.
0: You'd just as soon live with the neighbors, wouldn't you? You bastard. He's breaking up with me. I'll bet he's going to break up with me.
1: Everything he does is a sign he's breaking up with you.
0: That's right, right. Yeah, he's wagging his tail, kind of.
1: I think my cat's an avoidant, seems to be.
0: All cats are avoiding you, idiot. Oh, boy, that's enough of that. Something else coming up.
1: You either find that interesting or you're rolling your eyes so hard they're stuck in the back of your head and you think it's all a bunch of crap because I could see being that way. But not the pets.
0: Well, enjoy your cat, man. That was insensitive of me. I'm sorry. I'm a combination of anxious and belligerent.
1: You know, I have been mocking the coverage of Anthony Fauci's diaries that included his obsession, using my finger quotes, with stardom. Great piece, though, from somebody who's known a lot of those kind of scientists that may have changed my attitude on this.
0: Okay.
1: So stick around for that. It's good. Some good Anthony Fauci kicking coming up.
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6: 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And Amanda Knox joins Bobby Cass to talk about surviving prison and life nearly 20 years after being wrongfully accused.
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1: Dr. Anthony Fauci testified yesterday before the Senate Homeland Security Committee on the origins of the COVID-19 pandemic. Please don't be us, please don't be us, said Taylor Farms.
2: Speaking of Anthony Fauci, so his diaries come out last weekend, and I was unhappy that so much of the media focused on his comments about what celebrities met or how he was on the cover of People magazine and stuff like that, as opposed to him lying about the origin of the most deadly virus in a century. But I thought this was really interesting. Mark Halperin reprinted this in his newsletter today, signed a registered Democrat hanging on by a thread. I have been lucky enough to meet and work with real heroes of global public health. I've had many friends at CDC, but in particular, I've had close contact with a good chunk of the team that eradicated smallpox. I've worked on some of their books, and I've read their notes and journals. Here's what I learned from all of them. Public health, for those who are interested in credit, public health is for those who are uninterested in credit, because success happens alone at night in a dimly lit room when you analyze the numbers and see that an illness is coming under control. No one is there to pat you on the back or celebrate you, and you don't need it because saving lives is all that motivates you. In the notes and journals I read from these people that were incredibly successful in that, you know, world, none of them, not one of them, had anything about who they met or what show they were on or what article was written about them. One of them served under four presidents. The times you see heroes of public health come alive is when they meet a fellow warrior from their time in the field. All they talk about, even decades later, is how close they came to failing or how relieved they were when the pandemic or epidemic they were fighting turned around and people stopped getting sick and dying. That's what motivates true heroes of public health. It doesn't mean that Fauci didn't do good work ever in public health, but it might mean that an out-of-control ego could have so wildly interfered with a massive pandemic that the suffering of the world was more intensified rather than relieved by his actions. Again, signed by a registered Democrat hanging on by a thread. So they knew famous people that worked at, well, would have been famous if they wanted to be famous, worked in that world, and they had journals and books that this person worked on, and they didn't talk about all the presidents I met or celebrities or whatever. That's not their their jam.
3: It was interesting to me, and again, I shared your opinion that the he fell in love with fame stuff was a distraction. The metaphor I came up with is, you know, you're accused of treason and being rude to waitresses, and then all the time is spent discussing, you know, how rude is rude? I mean, they got his order wrong, and I'm thinking there's treason over here. There's covering up the origins of the virus for the communist Chinese and his own. I don't care if he's in love with fame, but it is an interesting point because they say, I've heard actors say this, musicians, never read your own press clippings. Don't read the reviews. If you take the good ones seriously, you got to take the bad ones seriously. So just don't. And if a guy becomes, and he was clearly like head over heels in love with the idea of being famous, and big time journalists calling him, the president called him at home and he gushed about it in his diary. You could see a guy getting led way off track.
2: Well, and if he spent 30 minutes thinking about that in the midst of the pandemic, that was 30 minutes he wasn't thinking about his main job.
3: Well, and if feeding your ego becomes your even a co-goal, I was about to say your main goal, obviously then you're really off track, but even if it like shares space in among my goals today, or, you know, getting a little more famous and trying to figure out what to do about schools, you are compromised.
2: Right. And then you'd be kind of locked into the, well, I don't want Beyonce to not like me anymore if it turns out I say, I think this virus started in a lab.
3: And we need to open the schools, for instance.
2: Yeah, yeah, he wouldn't want to run against the celebrity opinion.
0: Armstrong and Getty.
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13: They want the charges tossed. I'm Lisa Lucera, Fox News. The Justice Department moves to drop charges against a former Olympian accused of vandalizing the reflecting pool in Washington, D.C.
14: Federal prosecutors filed a motion to dismiss the case against David Hearn, a former Olympic canoe racer charged with vandalizing the newly renovated reflecting pool near the Lincoln Memorial. Hearn pleaded not guilty. In the court filing, the Justice Department blames the Department of the Interior for slowly trickling critical information to prosecutors, writing, had DOI been forthcoming with information in its possession, a grand jury indictment would not have been sought. The filing says evidence now strongly suggests a rushed and botched installation by a contractor led to damage to the pool's lining.
13: Fox's Jared Halpern at the White House. President Trump had accused vandals of damaging the lining. Hamas claims it will disarm if Israel stops its strikes and withdraws from Gaza, but the implementation faces major challenges, and it would come later in the process, and it's contingent on the creation of a Palestinian state. Tens of thousands of migrants have voluntarily left the tiny Spanish territory after crossing into the North African city this week.
15: Spanish authorities now say at least 57 people were killed during those chaotic scenes in Ceuta, and that number could be going up as divers start to search the ocean. Officials estimate 60,000 people crossed into that Spanish territory without really anyone trying to stop them.
13: Fox's Jeff Paul. Italy has suspended its border agreement with Spain over the mass migration, and many other European countries expressing concerns that they will be impacted. The pilot of an F-35B stealth fighter expected to survive after he ejected from the jet before it crashed near the Miramar Air Base in San Diego. The Marine Corps says the service member is being treated for non-life-threatening injuries. 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
26: And now, here's Armstrong and Getty.
2: Talk a little bit later about my Shakespeare kick. A little pro-Shakespeare screed.
3: Wow, good for you.
2: For the half of 1% of the audience who gives a crap about that sort of thing.
3: Yeah, my son's in a Shakespeare production, but it would be a fair amount of travel to take it in. We're trying to figure out if we can figure how to get there.
2: Yeah, I know. That's funny. I mean,
3: he's in his early 30s. He doesn't need, you know, mom and dad's support exactly, but, you know.
2: Yeah, I know that lots of people absolutely love the stuff on the stage, and I saw Macbeth, Hamlet, something at the Globe Theater in London, but I've never liked the plays of the movies so much, just because I have to go really slow with Shakespeare to understand what the hell he's talking about, and I can't pick it up at the speed that speak in plays. Yeah. I need to reread some paragraphs multiple times.
3: Yeah, no doubt, it's challenging. We can talk more about that coming up. Also, one of the more amusing, angry emails we've ever gotten, and then I realized that person's 100% right.
2: Oh.
3: So we'll get to that in a couple of minutes. Plus, look, this is straight out of the department of, you know, I put my hand on that red-hot stove and I got burned. The restorative justice they were trying to get going in schools, that brought lots more violence and misbehavior. totally unforeseen, except by anybody with any sense.
2: Or anybody who had a kid in school at that time like I did, and I talked about it regularly on the show a decade ago,
3: right,
2: about how awful it was, and it was the golden age of bullying that they had ushered into schools.
3: Anybody with any sense of human nature knew it was just bizarre and doomed to failure, but it's, you know, of a piece with the rest of the Marxist programs. Anyway, all of that to come, but first it's the beloved, I hope, Friday tradition. Let's take a fond look back at the week that was. It's Cow Clips of the Week.
27: It's Cow Wop-a, Wop-a,
28: they call it Cow
27: Wop-a, Clips of the Week. It's Cow
0: Thank you,
1: Armstrong and Getty are great guys. I didn't know they were listeners. Hello, Armstrong and Getty.
0: They are great guys. I like them.
4: Put it under my left arm, and the bullet came out under my right arm, so it went straight through.
5: That's not what he said.
6: That one nipple made an U-turn and came back through the other nipple.
5: Oh, boy.
7: And the squirrel's free once again. Hemmed in? No, I won't be hemmed in. I have freedom on my mind.
25: Okay, replace the presidency and Supreme Court as we now know them.
27: Yep.
25: Abolish ICE.
27: Absolutely.
28: Would you like your rapist to be out in the street?
29: Because I have been raped, and they are out in the street. And I'm not sure, like, them going to jail is a solution. Just, like, free yourself from the own prison in your heart.
30: Thousands of people from Africa, many of them swimming for hours, have poured into a small territory of Spain.
31: Now, Anthropic has disclosed that a combination of its Claude AI agents also gained access to the internet.
32: Oh, hey, Caitlin, how are you? Really nice to meet you. You're great. You're fantastic.
33: Thank you.
32: Don't let all this nonsense get you down.
34: Can you explain to the committee why you chose to fund this dangerous research in China?
35: Although it pains me to do so, I will invoke my right under the Fifth Amendment of the Constitution to refrain from answering your questions.
36: Well, nothing says honesty like taking the Fifth, huh, Doc?
34: And it is the refusal to admit error that destroys trust. That loss of trust may be your most damaging legacy.
37: Who the f*** do you think you were for doing that?
38: 1, 2, 3, 4, 5. Anybody you say?
39: The Houthis opening up a new front in the conflict, targeting Saudi oil exports.
40: Iran is now protesting after Ukraine attacked an Iranian ship in the Caspian Sea.
41: It's our turn.
42: U.S. forces unleashed powerful strikes against the regime. We are going to beat the effing S out of them.
43: This all really could turn into a much broader world war.
44: President Trump's response that Russia is helping Iran
45: hasn't had much impact.
43: The president was chewing out his war planners with a string of expletives.
46: Do you feel like you're a deep shit?
47: Clips of the week.
2: Some good stuff in there.
3: That was disturbing, that end part. Anyway.
2: Would Barack Obama have walked up to Caitlin Clark and said, you know, you're fantastic. Can you hang in there? Ignore the haters and everything like that. If he were running to try to be the nominee in the Democratic Party, could he have said that out loud in front of people?
3: No, probably not. Probably not. And, you know, part of me appreciated the shot Josh Hawley took at Dr. Fauci that, nothing says honesty like taking the Fifth, huh, Doc? I appreciated his comic timing and the rest of it, but... Tell you what, the Fifth Amendment is among several wonderful, wonderful protections that we enjoy as Americans.
2: Is it?
3: It's because, well, go ahead. Do you want to?
2: I was going to ask why we have it. So is it because, and since you almost went to law school, you will explain it to us.
3: Yes.
2: Is it because there are people I have known in my life that I don't want to argue with, even if I am completely positive I'm right, because I know they can beat me in the argument just because they're so much more clever than I am.
3: Yeah, and they're excellent unfair arguers and entrappers, yeah.
2: And is that why we have the Fifth, so you don't end up in that situation?
3: Well, that's a great point, and that adds to why it's important. The core, I would describe as, you come to me with proof beyond a reasonable doubt in front of a jury of my peers, or leave me the hell alone, government. You can't force me to testify against myself. No, if you don't have anything, leave me alone. Let me live my life. That's what the Fifth Amendment is.
2: Yeah,
3: under pain of torture or threat or whatever. And plea bargaining to me is sometimes uncomfortably like a violation of the Fifth Amendment, but I trust our courts to make sure it doesn't.
2: So why is it as rare as it seems to be? Why don't people always take the Fifth all the time?
3: I think in a criminal court, you just don't take the stand.
2: Oh, that's right. You're not on the stand that often.
3: Right. You don't have to testify at all on your own behalf.
48: And so that's like
3: if
48: the
3: you
48: ultimate
3: can.
48: Fifth.
3: Right. Yeah, exactly. They can't force you on the stand. Here's the semi-angry email, and I'll try to do this quickly-ish. Got it from Ken. When the hell are you guys going to look up Governor Bradford of the 1500s? That's the topic. And I'm like, okay, that's vaguely familiar. Then he writes,
2: man, if I had a nickel for every time people have yelled that at me.
3: I know. It's a drumbeat. He tried communism and the Indians had to feed them during the winter. I think his failed experiment may have led to Thanksgiving Day. Well, it was kind of related. But you know what, Ken? You compelled me to reacquaint myself with the story. And it is so perfect. Governor Bradford of Plymouth Colony came over on the Mayflower. He instituted a communal farming system. Selected settlers farmed the land together, placed crops in a common storehouse. Workers would all work equally to grow the crops, et cetera, et cetera. But the very, very short summary of it is the arrangement brought confusion, laziness, and near starvation. Able workers grew resentful of drawing equal shares for others, even though those others weren't even trying.
2: Wait a second. You're going to have to slow down.
3: And they almost starved to death.
2: You're going to have to slow down. What happened? You mean some people worked hard and other people realized, I get the same amount of corn whether I work or not? Go ahead and work. Knock yourself out.
3: Exactly. And then he came up with an ingenious plan, and you're not going to believe how this came out. Bradford, since everybody almost starved to death, gave each family a specific plot of land to farm for themselves. People became very hardworking immediately because they kept what they grew. Food production rose quickly, ending the chronic shortages almost immediately.
2: Wow.
3: And I've got longer, more detailed write-ups of it, but that is a 100% fair characterization of what happened in 1623.
2: I've heard this before myself, so that's a pretty great test case, microcosm of the whole thing right there. Why is that not taught in school, for crying out loud?
3: In April, Bradford had decided that each household should be assigned its own plot to cultivate, with the understanding that each family kept whatever it grew. The change in attitude was stunning. Families were now willing to work much harder than they had ever worked before. In previous years, the men had tended the fields while the women tended the children at home. The women now went willingly into the field, Bradford wrote, and took their little ones with them to set corn. The pilgrims stumbled on the power of capitalism. Although the fortunes of the colony still teetered precariously in the years ahead, the inhabitants never again starved. So, you know, I'll bet very few of you wonder why we rail so enthusiastically against socialism, but it is so the avoidable disaster, and it is a disaster. I mean, misery, oppression, death, just the trampling on people's rights.
2: Starving
3: to
2: death.
3: It's a horror. Yes, starvation.
2: Great way to go.
3: Yeah, ask Russians, ask Chinese, ask Cambodians, ask Cubans. How'd you like starving? Jeez Louise.
2: The poor Ukrainians when they were under the power of the Soviet Union.
3: Yeah, I'm going to hold off for now. I have a poll on the number of Americans who would or would not support a democratic socialist for president. And it's presented as, oh, look, a majority of Americans wouldn't support that. So we're fine. But the numbers of people who would are horrifying. It's like finding out only one of your three children wants to murder you in your sleep. Two-thirds don't. That's not good news. Especially because these policies creep in inch by inch, bit by bit. But I won't. Next week.
2: So in that Clips of the Week, we had a little clip of Dave Chappelle from the olden days, the Dave Chappelle Show. He's somebody taking the fifth. I take the fifth. Every question, the fifth. One, two, three, four, five.
0: Fifth of Hennessy.
3: No, that's different, sweetheart.
2: And it just reminded me, you know, Dave Chappelle in recent years, he has like once a year a big special that's on Netflix that he gets paid like $25 million for. But remember after his show got popular and he freaked out and moved to Africa? There's never been a great telling of that. I mean, a great explanation for that. I mean, he's a half a nut like a lot of creative people are.
3: I just got to Africa.
2: The fame got to him and he just disappeared.
3: I remember he laid low in Ohio for a long time and he still lives there, which is fine.
2: Yeah,
3: it's great.
2: He still lives in Ohio.
3: Good for you.
2: Yeah. And I saw this old YouTube video of him when he came back from Africa, wherever he went, and trying to explain it to Oprah, but he didn't explain it in any way that made sense. He just, the fame freaked him out and becoming famous and rich and thought he was losing his something or other. And And he still lives in just like a regular small town in Ohio, trying to live a very normal life.
3: Yeah, good for him. He has kids, right?
2: I think so.
3: I think so, yeah. Yeah, good for him. That's smart.
2: Smokes like a chimney.
3: That's not smart.
0: Gives you a good voice.
2: Okay, we got all this stuff Joe mentioned coming up.
1: Armstrong and Getty.
2: Thousands of places on the internet have a file with your name on it. 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
3: Wow, a coming together of cheap, fake Mexican food, some great bands, and charity. Those were better times.
1: So Apple put out their big earnings report. Apple being hit hard by the... Apple's the, what, second most valuable company in the world, or third? You got NVIDIA, you got SpaceX, is it still up there, or...
3: Tesla? I've lost track, but those are among the super-duper heavyweights, yeah.
1: Anyway, Apple hit by the industry-wide memory chip shortage. We had to buy a big fancy computer for something.
3: Mm-hmm.
1: We're planning to be on TV soon. One of these days, we're going to be on YouTube every single day. You'll be able to watch us for some reason. That seems to be popular.
3: Yeah.
1: But we needed a super-powerful computer to be able to do it, and the whole... high quality chip shortage thing has made computers that you can get so expensive. It's crazy how much more
3: time was like, are you kidding me?
1: Wait time is ridiculous.
3: Yeah.
1: And then the price is incredible from just a couple of years ago.
3: Yeah.
1: I don't think this chip shortage gets enough attention.
3: It sure does in tech circles.
1: Apple hit by the industry-wide memory chip shortage, which the company had already blamed for the 20% increase in MacBooks and iPads in June. Remember that? 20% increase all of a sudden, just because of the chip shortage. And they had a rough day on Wall Street because of some of these announcements. Oh, they are still doing very, very well, despite for every other company, the smartphone sales are down. Smartphone sales strong for Apple. People like the new iPhones for whatever reason. I've been an iPhone guy forever, even though I've got several friends that swear you got to come over to some sort of phone, Google phone, some phone they like, Samsung phone.
3: Android, yeah.
1: Some Android phone that people really, really love. It always just seems like such a job to switch everything over. Which I guess is not as bad as it sounds, but I'm a lazy person. When it comes to that stuff, I'm a lazy person.
3: Yeah, I hear the advantages and think, all right, the downside, the juice, the squeeze, et cetera, yeah, I'm good. That's fine. It's fine. It's not like it's religion or, you know, I don't know, free markets or communism. It's just, I don't think it would have any impact on my life, honestly.
1: Did you see the hack the other day for people who have iPhones who have been getting too hot lately? My phone gets really hot.
3: It's funny. I've noticed that. What is it? Drop it in ice water?
1: The new update turned on a couple of things that run a whole bunch of stuff in the background that's making your iPhone hot and slow. And the hack was to go into the settings. So like app refresh or something like that. Every app is refreshing, whether it's an app you use once a year or never or whatever. And you can go in there and change all that sort of stuff. And I did. And I feel like it improved my phone not getting so hot.
3: Oh. Can we post that at armstrongandgetty.com under hot links or something like that?
1: If I could find it. Yeah, I should.
3: Oh, boy.
1: Yeah. But, yeah, there's some stuff running in the background that's making your iPhone hot, possibly.
3: I had a girlfriend that was hot and slow. Finally had to just, oh, too dumb. Anyway, much more to come. Stay with us.
0: Armstrong and Getty.
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12: With all the talk of the Red Sox 13-game winning streak, let's not forget the Orioles, who have strung together seven straight in the W column. On Sunday, Brandon Young allowed one run over seven innings in their victory over the Astros, another pitching gem for manager Craig Albernaz.
13: They're a really good series, well-played series. BY was outstanding today. I mean, our pitching staff as a whole had one walk. BY was real efficient, attacking the strike zone, had all of his pitches working.
12: So now, of course, the Orioles are in Boston to attempt to cool off those Red Sox. The Dodgers will be at the White House Thursday to meet with a president. This was originally set for April, but delayed by a scheduling conflict. Missouri's Ahmad Hardy, who was second in FBS in rushing last season, has been medically cleared and is expected to make a full recovery from his gunshot wound. No timetable for when he could return to the field. Giants running back Cam Scataboo says he will not hurt himself before the season, that after his viral backflip with his surgically repaired ankle at Fanatics Fest. That's sports. I'm Frank Arity.
14: Tweens have mastered the art of tuning out.
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19: What's happening, fellow sports fans? It's Andy West. Let's take a look back on this day in sports history, July 31st. We'll start off way back in 1930. Lou Gehrig drove in eight runs with a grand slam and two doubles as the New York Yankees outlasted the Boston Red Sox 14-13. We'll jump way ahead to today in 1990. Texas Rangers pitcher Nolan Ryan, at age 43, records his 300th career victory, an 11-3 win over the Brewers. He became the 20th Major League Baseball pitcher to reach that milestone. And today in 2007, after weeks and weeks of speculation and rumored trades with the Lakers, Suns, and Warriors fell to the wayside, the Minnesota Timberwolves traded Kevin Garnett to the Boston Celtics for Al Jefferson, Sebastian Telfair, Theo Ratliff, Ryan Gomes, Gerald Green, and two first-round draft picks. The Boston Celtics traded 10 current and future players, essentially everyone but Paul Pierce, in order to acquire Ray Allen in June and Kevin Garnett. It paid off. The best trio in the NBA won the title in 2008.
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16: Tropical Storm Bertha could bring tropical storm conditions to portions of the Florida Panhandle and Alabama coast through Wednesday, where a tropical storm watch and storm surge watch is in effect. Numerous severe thunderstorms with heavy rainfall are expected. From the southwest into the Great Basin, monsoonal thunderstorms also continuing over the next few days. A major heat wave continues stretching from parts of the west through the plains and into portions of the Midwest and south. Much of the country is facing moderate to major heat risk, temperatures soaring into the 90s and triple digits in many locations. Everyone is urged to stay hydrated and limit strenuous outdoor activity. Across the Pacific Northwest and parts of the Great Basin, hot and dry conditions continue to elevate wildfire concerns. Smoke may reduce air quality in some areas, especially near active fire zones. We have flood watches for western Wyoming through western Nevada and northern Arizona. And a heat advisory continues in eastern Washington and northern Idaho. That's your national forecast. I'm Monica Nelson.
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20: Families of 9/11 victims want to ban Mayor Mamdani from the 25th anniversary of 9/11 ceremonies. Yeah, word is Mamdani might not be there, but some of his relatives might crash the event.
1: Speaking of that sort of attitude, that Abdul El-Sayed running for be the nominee for the Democrats for the U.S. Senate up in Michigan. Mark Halperin says, based on all the latest polling, get used to it. That guy's winning. That guy's going to win unless something drastic happens. That guy is going to win. He is a guy who's
3: Michigan
1: called.
3: Michigan is purple enough, though. It's going to be a really interesting contest,
1: yeah.
3: I think.
1: He is a guy who is called Israel a rogue state, committed to human rights abuses, genocide, and apartheid.
3: His entire family practically has been tied to terrorist fundraising.
1: He has equated the Israeli government and Hamas as both evil. At least he called Hamas evil, like that. Association with Hassan Piker, who somehow I ended up doing a bunch of YouTube videos on yesterday. That guy is a nut. He's a version of Candace Owens and those people. He knows the stuff he's saying is making people insane, but he's getting lots of viewers and making lots of money.
3: Rage bait. Yeah.
1: Defund the police guy, this El-Sayed that's going to end up being the nominee. So, there you go.
3: Yeah, unless they can come up with some good. I mean, the Democrats kneecapped Graham Plattner in Maine. It wasn't the Republicans. They finally said, all right, this guy is crazy. He's winning. He's winning the primary. He'll lose in the general. We got to kneecap him. So they did. I wonder if Syed's next. Anyway, he's an Islamist. The whole restorative justice thing in school, also called social emotional learning, restorative practices, it's all the same thing, which we'll explain in a second or two. And it is part of the whole package of neo-Marxist ideas. I'm not sure exactly how it fits into it other than you don't need to take responsibility for your own actions. It was society that did it to you. So I think it's just another way to tear down the system. But anyway, the Education Department will no longer count racial disparities in K through 12 school suspension rates as proof of discrimination. It just announced.
1: Thank God.
3: This is a welcome change, writes, who is it? Is it the, Tony Woodleaf, who, is absolutely right on. It's a welcome change, but it won't automatically restore order in the thousands of schools pressured by the Obama and Biden administrations into adopting, quote, alternative discipline methods whose chief objective is race equity. Many such programs have come at the cost of student safety and education. Jack, you saw this unfolding in your kids' schools.
1: Yeah, absolutely, 100%. And so the problem was the original goal was they felt like too many black kids were getting in trouble at school for various things. And so obviously there's something wrong with the system. And then they came up with this ridiculous mutual combat thing. Even if you were attacked on the playground by another kid and everybody got the same punishment or no punishment. And in my kid's life, or me having to deal with it at the school, there was no race involved. It was all white kids. But the policy itself just did not work in reining in bullies. I mean, it was literally the golden age of bullying, more than has ever existed in history, as far as I know. Because if you retaliated, I have personal experience with this, if you retaliated against the bully, even if the bully had been the provocateur numerous times, you got in the same amount of trouble or more because you didn't follow the correct paths of, did you talk to an adult? Yeah, I've talked to an adult 10 times and it doesn't do any good.
3: And he keeps punching me in the face. Right. Yeah, I know. It's enough to make you crazy.
1: And believe it or not, here's a shocker. Kind of like it's shocking to find out when you have socialism, those Indians didn't work very hard, the ones that didn't want to work, and the hardworking Indians had to carry the weight.
3: They were settlers, but yeah.
1: Just as shocking as that. Guess what? The kind of kids that like to go around and pick on smaller kids and beat them up, once they found out they got in no trouble for that whatsoever, they did it all the time. Shocking.
3: So here's a description. These methods go by many names like restorative justice, etc. In lieu of suspensions, administrators invite offenders to reflect in a soothing place on the feelings and trauma that led them to, say, hit another student or disobey a teacher. Students may also be invited into restorative circle with school staff and other students, where they can share their feelings and others in the circle can talk with them about how peace in the community might be restored. I've heard it described as the person who punched the person in the face and the person who got punched sit there as equals and share their feelings.
1: 100%. That is
3: when the face gets punched again tomorrow.
1: That's 100% what happens. And to me, the worst part of the whole thing was, maybe it's the best, depending on how I look at it, but it's a painful way to learn the lesson. The authorities aren't going to help you. They drive the point home over and over. No. There is a process for this. You go to the teacher, or you go to who's the person that all public schools have now? Some sort of, they got a weird title about,
3: I don't know,
1: dealing with feelings or something like that. But you go to their person and they take care of it. And the kids quickly learn, the kids that are being bullied quickly learn that the adults don't do anything to stop this.
3: Mm-hmm.
1: The authorities don't do anything. The proper channels don't work. So you've destroyed in that human being's mind for the rest of their lives, believing that the system is going to save them. That
3: you've made them libertarians.
1: Figure it out on their own. So maybe that's a good lesson ultimately. I don't know. But I don't think that's what you're trying to accomplish as a, in the public schools. You want the opposite. You want everybody to follow the rules.
3: We've got that a bit in society writ large. Do not defend yourself. Do not take the law into your hands. Let the authorities handle it, except that they don't. So let me get to the data. I've hardly gotten to a single datum. Reality often falls short of this vision. Concerns about restorative justice emerged soon after the Obama administration began pushing it. Remember, the Parkland, Florida shooter was a beneficiary of that. Because they were terrified of reporting him to the police, because that would have put their racial numbers out of balance and would have gotten money taken away by the Obama administration. So they just let this kid keep offending and saying crazy stuff. Anyway, public schools in Philadelphia that implemented it experienced, and I quote, skyrocketing truancy, serious misbehavior, and declining achievement. According to Manhattan Institute researchers, other cities experienced similar results. If any school district needed help diverting struggling children from a path that begins with school suspensions and ended in prison, it was the Little Rock School District in Arkansas. Its schools serve a student community that is 57% black in a county whose 2024 black out of wedlock birth rate was 80%, where nearly three quarters of students come from low income households and roughly the same percentage fall below grade level in reading and math, according to 2024-25 data. During the 21 school year, before its wide-scale adoption of restorative justice, this district of roughly 20,000 students had about 2,500 instances of violence, bullying, and weapons infractions. 2,500. Then they implemented the restorative justice thing, which promotes cohesion among students and administrators while fostering a growth mindset and positive relationships. They got into it, paid these consultants millions of dollars. What followed was a catastrophe. Since the 2021 school year, district-wide assaults by students on other students have jumped 118%. Assaults by students on teachers and staff have climbed 151%.
1: Again, shocking.
3: In a January 26 meeting, school board members learned that despite their heavy investment in restorative justice, black male students who make up 29% of their students commit 54% of disciplinary infractions. Two board members implied teacher racism must have caused the disparity. Another said teachers need to try harder at restorative justice. None questioned whether their discipline philosophy is flawed.
1: Well, having dealt with it myself in a public school system, the people in the management level stayed with the policy and tried to pretend that they believed it worked, or maybe they actually believed it worked. I talked to numerous individual teachers who said to me quietly, "Oh, this is a horrible idea, but there's nothing I can do about it. It's what the system is now." Right. They didn't like it.
3: Yeah. Here's Julia, a teacher who studied restorative justice. She wrote a couple of years back about her sixth grade son being relentlessly bullied while administrators first hid the facts, then declared the remedy was for him to sit in a restorative justice session yep. with his three antagonists. But the beatings didn't stop.
1: Correct.
3: She says, "I'm a career educator and strong believer in public education, but I am a mom first." And she pulled her child from the school.
1: Yeah. So the way I dealt with it in one situation at the time

0: drive nails into my, I'm going to drive like carpentry nails into my hand, I would think, wow, that's so crazy. I don't know if I can reason with them. What you have in socialism and this restorative justice, which is, again, an offshoot of critical theory and Marxism, is a system which removes reward for doing the right thing and removes penalties for doing the wrong thing and expects to usher in a paradise. And I hear that, and I hear college students chanting in the streets and these academics who push it and all, and I think, I don't even know where to start to try to reason with you. I'm not sure I can.
1: Yeah, it's pretty nuts. It's tragic, really, because it causes so many troubles all the way around. And I don't know if hopefully this is crested and everybody's going to realize restorative justice was a terrible idea and going back to the old way of if you do things like are really, really wrong, you get punished for it. But at least until that happens, you can fail every class and beat up kids all day long and not get kicked out of school.
0: Wow.
1: Or even really disciplined.
0: Wow. That is just sick.
1: It sure is.
0: And the woke crowd is still 100% behind this stuff. So, man, the battle has just begun. As I often say, it's not the beginning of the end. It's the end of the beginning.
1: Yeah. That's something. Oh, how many times did I have teacher? Well, did he go to an adult for help? Yes. Yes, you don't do anything, and you know you don't do anything. Quit saying that.
0: God, they live in a fantasy land.
1: They really do. They live in a world they wish was.
0: Yeah, yeah.
1: And are able to look around at the actual world and pretend they're not seeing it?
0: Yeah, ideology blinds people in a way that it's tough to understand if you're not like swept up by one of these cult-like ideologies. You observe it and you think, I don't get that.
1: Yeah.
0: But it's true. You just, like we've been saying, you have to accept that it's reality.
1: Did you have a comment before we go to break, Michael?
2: Yeah, I had a bully when I was a kid, and I hit him in the mouth, and that's how it ended.
1: Well, yeah. Eventually, that's where we got after, you know, when you're a really little kid, because this was really young, and you're told every day in school, no, this is the policy. This is how we handle things. Well, that's what you did because, you know, you didn't want to get in trouble. So right. You find out it doesn't work, and then you finally take matters into your own hands, and you get in trouble for it. It's just crazy. You people are so nuts.
0: Yeah.
1: We'll finish strong. We'll finish strong next.
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1: I don't know why this is coming to me so late in life, as I am I'm in not just the winter of my life. I'm what's past winter? Dead? I don't know why I'm coming to this so late in my life, but just a really true appreciation of Shakespeare. I've always liked it all right. I didn't hate it like most of the people in my high school classes did. But I've never really, like, just thought, oh, my God, that's brilliant, the way I have recently in rereading Hamlet for the umpteenth time and really taking my time with it. I think part of it is somehow I'd become convinced that everybody talked that way in the olden times. And no, they talked even more basic than we talk, most people in England at that time, working class, very basic sort of. He invented this very clever, funny, complex, revealing way of describing things that is the most genius writing really in the history of writing. And lots of people say that, and I think it's not overstating it.
2: What has helped guide you to this realization?
1: I think part of it is, like I said, with finally being able to read Ulysses, I think I just read harder and harder stuff over many, many decades to where I've got to the point that my brain is, I'm smarter or have a more nuanced palate or something. I don't know what there. But also,
2: and you're occasionally going to your chatbots, right?
1: Sometimes if I don't understand stuff, I ask, like, I ask Grok or ChatGPT, hey, I just read the part right after the to be or not to be speech where Ophelia gets all upset. What's going on there? Like, I don't understand it. And it explains it to me, which is...
2: You know, women. That was the explanation.
1: Yeah, and Grok just said, women, am I right?
2: High five, bro. Yeah. Well, good for you. That's nice.
1: I more Shakespeare should be memorized and recited, because some of the phrasing of some of the, like, most basic, well-known things of life, well, the to be or not to be speech, like, you know, why don't you kill yourself, or why would you kill yourself, or whatever. It's so cleverly written. It's just amazing.
2: Mm.
1: You know, the slings and arrows of everyday life, just such a good way to look at these things.
2: Yeah.
1: Such a colorful way to express what we all feel.
2: So your takeaway, Shakespeare, solid writer.
1: Yes.
2: Thank you, Jack.
1: That is my takeaway.
3: I also read three Shakespeares.
1: There you go.
4: Hey, kids, it's that time again.
5: Fire!
4: With Armstrong and Getty.
1: Here's your host for Final Thoughts, Joe Getty.
2: Let's get a final thought from everybody on the crew to wrap up the show and the week. Michelangelo in the control room. Michael, would you lead us off?
6: There was a 44-year-old movie that I... Do you remember War Games with Matthew Broderick?
1: Yeah. And
6: I'm worried that AI may... We may have that situation someday where we have to try and stop a computer from launching, like, nuclear weapons or something.
2: Yeah. Could be. Jack, a final thought for us?
1: The heartache and the thousand natural shocks that human beings have to go through that Hamlet is talking about. Absolutely true.
2: Quit whining, Hamlet.
1: Thousand natural shocks that is just part of being a human being.
2: So your ghost dad is haunting you. We all have problems.
1: My knee hurts.
2: Gosh, this is a stupid final thought, but we're talking about the Gen X themed bars because we're like the last generation to really get our drink on. Somebody mentioned Journey. If you're gonna listen to Journey, listen to the Infinity album. Evolution is fine. It's great. Listen to the stuff they did that made them big, not the stuff they did when they were big. Infinity. Play it loud.
1: There you go. Armstrong and Getty bearing the whips and scorns of time for another 4 hours.
2: You know, the scorns I can handle. The whips I'm tired of. So many people to thank. So little time. Go to armstrongandgetty.com. Some great hot links for you. Pick up some A&G swag, would you? It helps keep everybody on the payroll. T-shirts, hats, hoodies, whatever.
1: Yeah. It was a good week of shows, but how about less news that is troubling? We'll come up with other stuff to talk about.
2: See what I can do.
1: See you Monday. God bless America.

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3: They want the case thrown out. I'm Lisa Lacera, Fox News. The Justice Department is moving to drop charges against David Hearn, who was charged with deliberately damaging the reflecting pool near the Lincoln Memorial.
4: The reason, the DOJ says in court papers, the evidence was not originally known to prosecutors, and it suggests the installation of the new coating was botched, and that led to the damage. The DOJ alleges the Interior Department did not give prosecutors documents in a timely manner and withheld important information, arguing they wouldn't have sought an indictment in the first place if the Department of Interior was more forthcoming.
3: Fox's David Spahn. Hearn had pled not guilty earlier this month to one felony count of property destruction and has a trial date set for September. At a cabinet meeting at Camp David this morning, President Trump talked about the deal announced last night where Hamas would lay down their arms if Israel meets certain conditions.
5: President Trump touting this really as a major achievement. He also said it's one that simply would have been impossible to get done without the success the U.S. had already in the war against Iran.
6: It's a great breakthrough. Nobody thought that would be possible to disarm Hamas.